0: Four accused remains in custody after being denied bail after Good Samaritan Van Viet Trong died in hospital last week. Jess Wilson has told Tom Elliott everything in the state's criminal justice system is broken. Liberal National's government will work to change the bail laws.
1: We have a government that is weak on crime. That's why we will put in place a one-strike rule for bail, so that if you commit a serious offence and you break bail, you will go to jail. No ifs, no buts, but also implement adult crime, adult time laws.
0: Drenching conditions have opened up a huge pothole on the Princess Freeway near Bunyip, damaging more than 40 vehicles. The Department of Transport reporting long delays around the diversion near Hope Street. This caller, Matthew, says it's very dangerous.
2: There would have been easily over 23 cars on the side of the road. There was also kilometres of pothole damage right through that area. That area is a disaster. Needs something. It's just atrocious.
0: Police have issued a public appeal to find a teenage e-scooter rider accused of bashing an elderly man at Ferntree Gully after he yelled at him for going too fast on the Blind Creek Trail. The 82-year-old suffered significant bruising and lacerations to his face, as well as bleeding, after he was struck to the face and head multiple times last month. While the victim was on the ground, the offender took photos of him and shortly after assaulted him a second time from behind. Melbourne Airport expects the long-awaited rail link to be under construction within 5 years. But transport planner Dr. Eric Key says it should run underground, even if it takes longer.
3: There's also plans for, in the fullness of time, a fourth runway proposal and indeed a new terminal on the other side of the airport. The underground option would have given them the option of extending the rail line to the new terminal that's envisaged in the very long-term planning.
0: A draft master plan for the airport's being released today. It sets out a timeline for the rail link, as well as a multi-billion dollar expansion of runways and terminals. In New South Wales, forensic testing has now revealed that what was thought to be a body stuffed in a suitcase is not human remains. A major investigation was sparked after two men made the discovery on a road near Goulburn, with wet weather hampering investigators at the scene. Police Superintendent Linda Bradbury says they have now confirmed there was no human body inside the suitcase, but would not be drawn on what was inside, which caused the mix-up.
4: Not at this stage. We are still undertaking more forensic work to identify what they are, but we can identify that they're not human.
0: Westpac says home loan applications have dropped about 20% in the June quarter following the release of the federal budget. In finance at the open, the All Ordinaries down 8, our dollar 70.65 US.
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0: Patrick Dangerfield is backing in Geelong Chief Executive Steve Hocking. An emergency board meeting's being held as the Cats work out their response to the AFL's Please Explain over the concussion waiver scandal. The Cats skipper telling Fox Sports he has nothing but respect for the CEO.
6: I've been in footy for 20 years at the top level, and Steve is one of the most play-centred people that I have ever met. He's a man of the highest integrity, and I have his back wholeheartedly.
0: And St Kilda will learn the extent of Nazaia Wanganeen-Miller's hamstring injury today, suffered in last night's loss to Carlton. That's the latest news and sport.
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11: I'm Daniel Brewer with your local news and sport. Hamilton Gallery has been closed after air quality testing found elevated levels of fungal spores inside the building. Council says the gallery will remain closed until the source is identified and addressed. A housing requirement is now in place for poultry flocks of 50 or more birds across the Glenelg and Moyne Shires. Minister for Agriculture, Michaela Settle, says it's a proactive approach.
12: Cases spread across the south coast and now into the east. And so we're taking this measure to make sure that we can protect our important poultry industry.
11: In sport, South West District Football senior winners, Westerns, Wrexham, Wallacedale, Dartmoor and Cavendish. That's the latest local news and sport.
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4: Your 4-day forecast for Western Victoria, there is a strong wind warning for the west coast. Cloudy with a very high chance of showers, becoming less likely this afternoon and this evening. Tomorrow cloudy with a very high chance of showers, 14. Wednesday cloudy with a very high chance of showers, 13. Thursday cloudy with a medium chance of showers, most likely through the morning and afternoon, 14. Hamilton expecting a top of 13, Portland and the coast 14.
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4: Currently it's 11 degrees.
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6: this is Tom Elliott.
7: It is 7 past 10. In a moment, the General Manager of the Census. Tomorrow night is, of course, Census night. We've already been told about certain problems, like the Census website not working, or we had one call from a lady who never got a letter with a password and so forth. We'll try and get some answers on these issues. First, though, some emails. Kathy says, why don't we send the city's homeless into the empty public service offices? Each floor has communal toilets and kitchens. Well, that's true, but not really set up to be slept in overnight, but I suppose it could work. But the point about the Mickleham Quarantine Centre is it is set up for people to stay there. They have beds, they're comfortable cabins. They can house, or it can house, up to 1,000 people. Like, that would help a lot of homeless people. Jamie says, Tom, can you please follow up as much as you can on this idea? Look, I will, Jamie, because I don't like an asset that costs, I don't know what it cost, but it was probably hundreds of millions because it was the public sector, sitting there doing absolutely nothing. We might as well get some use out of it, even though, you know, we're not saying it's a quarantine issue. Well, who cares? You know, we don't have a pandemic on at the moment. And David says, can you ask Tony Jones, is it possible for Carlton and Melbourne to play each other in the grand final? I'll check, David. It all depends who ends up in which part of the draw, but yeah, it might be possible. 133693, just a reminder, escape your pricey telco. Visit amasim.com for affordable mobile plans. Now, Adam joins us. What have you seen, Adam?
8: Oh, g'day, Tom. It's a word on the street or word on stupidity, which way you want to look at it. I'm coming down the Western Highway near Gordon towards the city, and they're filling in potholes with that hot mix.
7: In the rain.
8: Beautiful, lovely wet for them. Yep.
7: Yeah, well, we got some advice on that a few weeks ago, Adam, and apparently those repairs will last all of 24 to 48 hours.
8: It's just stupidity, Tom. Absolutely. How much rain we've had overnight, and they've got the right lane closed and they're filling it in.
7: Righto.
8: Just
7: Well, that is dumb. Look, it is possible that this is an emergency repair to stop accidents, and it might only last 2 or 3 days, but that's what they want to do. Or it could be just crass stupidity. Adam, thank you. So the Western Highway near Gordon, heading towards town, potholes are being filled in the rain. That is, hot bitumen is being poured into what is essentially holes with water in them. Good on you, Adam. The weekly prize for Word on the Street is the $1,000 voucher to spend at Imp Jewelry, the handmade and remodelling specialist, and the yearly prize, $60,000 towards a Mercedes of your choice. Thanks to Mercedes-Benz Brighton, Melbourne's only all-in-one Mercedes-Benz retailer. Right, our next guest is General Manager of the Census at the Australian Bureau of Statistics. Jenny Telford, good morning.
9: Good morning, Tom.
7: Are you looking forward to tomorrow night, or is there a sense of foreboding just in case something goes wrong?
9: No, we are very much looking forward to tomorrow night. This is obviously the highlight for us after 5 years of planning and preparation preparing for this census. Obviously, we'll be very focused tomorrow night, as we will be the whole time the census is open, to make sure the systems are working well, everybody's data is safe, and that we're giving everyone a great experience in participating in the census.
7: We had a call from Scott earlier on the program. He's tried to do the census this morning and he's got an error message. It says, sorry, there is a problem with the service. Well, why might that have occurred?
9: I guess it's pretty hard to design a system that works flawlessly with everybody's device and everybody's computer setup that they have at home. If anyone is experiencing problems, we encourage them to reach out to the ABS and we can work it through. Got a contact centre that's open, taking calls. You can pop a technical inquiry through on our website. We know the systems are working well. We've now seen 3.5 million households already complete their census already, which is a great start for us. But we do appreciate that some people do experience technical issues when they're navigating our system. So please get in touch and we'll help you out.
7: And also, we had a call from Kate earlier, didn't say where she lives, but she has not received a letter from you guys. So she has no sort of login or password details. What happens there?
9: Yeah, so most people should have received a letter or a paper form already, but we do know there are some households across Australia that might not have received that yet. You can jump online to census.abs.gov.au and complete the form without your letter. So you just have to go in and select the option to get a new census number and you can fill it in online. And of course, anybody can ring us to request a paper form and we'll get it in the post and get it to you as soon as we can.
7: We also had an email last week from a Jewish respondent who said that there was no, when you tap on the religion button, Judaism doesn't come up. Why is that?
9: Yeah, so we've seen a bit of reporting about that over the last week. And obviously the census has a lot of questions on the form and we can't have every response option for every question listed. The way we design a census is to look at the most common responses from the last census and they're the ones that appear on the form as a tick box. For the religion question, we do have an other box where people can write in their religion if they don't see it on the form. Judaism isn't a tick box on the form. It has never been a tick box on the census form. We know from the 2021 census that just over 91,000 people wrote Judaism in that other box. We would encourage people to take the same approach this census to make sure we get a great count for the community.
7: What is done with all this information? I mean, you know, we get so much information all the time. People do online polls, they respond to phone polls. So we sort of know a lot more about Australia's population and what it thinks about X, Y, and Z. Well, why is the census important? What do you do with the information?
9: Yeah, so the census is a unique and comprehensive snapshot of Australia. So it is completely different to other surveys you complete and other things that you might contribute your data to. The aim of the census is to count everyone, and that's why it's so important. The data from the census is made available through the ABS website, but also through a range of other organisations for free for all of Australia. And that data then goes forward to really inform important decisions for all of our communities, decisions around what services we might need locally, how our population is changing over time. The questions on the census form really inform a range of different important decisions, not just by government, but by community organisations. So it's pretty fundamental to give us accurate information on the census form so that where we're all living across Australia, we have access to the services we need.
7: How long do people have to complete it? Like, let's say I don't do it tomorrow night. Do I have until the end of the week or what?
9: Yeah, so the census period, data collection period will be open for some time, just recognising Australia is a big country. It takes us a long time to get around and make sure we count everybody. We are encouraging Australians to fill in the census as soon as they can on or around census night. And so if you don't get time on Tuesday night, that's okay. Just fill it in over the next few days. As we enter next week, we will start looking at households that haven't responded to the census. You'll start getting additional letters and visits from our census field officers to remind people to participate. So it's pretty important for us that people get counted as soon as they can, but actually you'll still have a number of weeks after census night to complete the form if you need it.
7: Are scams a concern? I mean, you might get disreputable people claiming to be from the census and emailing people saying, oh, of course we need your banking details or something like that. Is that something you're on top of?
9: So scams, I think, are a concern for any agency that interacts with the public nowadays. So it is something we are monitoring and tracking pretty closely. We're not aware of any scams operating at the moment, but it is something we are constantly kind of monitoring for. If somebody knocks at your door, please ask to see their identification badge. All of our officers will be clearly identifiable from that ID badge. Most of them will also carry a yellow bag on their shoulder to hold all of their census materials. And if you're doing things online, always make sure that you're looking at the right website, so census.abs.gov.au. And if you're never sure, get in touch with us and we'll give you some advice.
7: Can you guarantee that the information will be kept confidential? For example, I think I assume there's a section on roughly how much money you make per annum. I mean, does that get shared with the tax office, for example?
9: So all of the data we collect in the census is held within the walls of the ABS while we're processing it and turning it into statistics. When we release the data from the census, we will do so in a way that ensures that no individual or no household can be identified. The ABS has legal obligations to keep that data safe. It's something we've got a proud history of and something we are absolutely committed to maintaining. For us, privacy and security is at the heart of every part of our planning for this census, and we will do everything we can to make sure your data is safe.
7: All right, thank you for your time. Jenny Telford there, General Manager of the Census at the ABS. 133693, mornings at 3aw.com.au. And look, I would hope that they're over those technical issues that plagued the census. It was actually two censuses ago, 2016. But of course, the internet is much better. Computer servers are a lot faster. You know, it's like with online ticketing and so forth. Now, they're a lot better at handling hundreds of thousands, if not millions of inquiries at the same time. We will see tomorrow night, census night, at 17 past 10.
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1: On the Western District's 3HA.
3: 20 past 10, Adam rang us a few minutes ago saying he's seen people filling in potholes in the rain on the Western Highway, city-bound. Phil says, in fact, this is a very smart idea for the pothole workers because in 24 to 48 hours they'll have to do it again, therefore guaranteeing themselves a job. Well, maybe. I would hope, or I'd like to think that these are emergency repairs that simply have to be done right now. And even if the repair only lasts 2 days, that they'll be back at it after those 2 days have elapsed. Stefan on the census says, I didn't fill it in last time and I won't fill it in this time. It's none of their business. I paid the fine last time and I'll pay the fine again this time. And on different airports, Kay says, I live in East Gippsland. There is an airport in Bairnsdale. We could extend that and that would alleviate pressure on Tullamarine. Well, it would, Kay, but not that much because, look, for airports and the airlines that service them to operate profitably, by and large, you've got to be near large population centres. If you extended the airport out in Bairnsdale, there just wouldn't be enough of a critical mass that airlines or a lot of airlines would want to fly there. You'd probably get Regional Express and that's about it. Thanks, Kay, for the email. Peter, good morning.
4: Oh, good morning, Tom. Tom, I'm an older citizen. I'm not a technocrat, but I can do it. I went into the census online with my iPad, and having used the specific password they give you, they called it a temporary password, I got underway, and then they wanted another password. Now, I'm at my age, the last thing I need is another password.
3: No.
4: I put one in. It was a bit of a naughty word, but they wouldn't let me do the second one where you say you confirm the password. The second one wouldn't go in. So I gave up and I've asked them to send me a paper copy, which I suppose will come in the mail.
3: Well, I suppose so. Well, why did you pick a naughty password, Peter? Is that because your mind works that way?
4: Yeah, probably.
3: But
4: I was just getting a bit frustrated, Tom.
3: Yeah, okay. Well, look, Peter, I mean, leaving that aside, I'm sure, well, I'd like to think the census wouldn't care what sort of password you put in, but why do you have to put in new passwords? Anyway, Peter, look, I'll let you know. We're going to do ours tomorrow night because that's the best way to keep the data all square. Not that I really care that much about it. I do wonder, though, how important the census is these days because, yes, you know, probably 90% of Australians do it, and so that's a better poll than anything else. And as long as you keep the questions consistent over time, you can see if there's changes about religion, changes about the average age of the population, the number of children people have, all those sorts of things. But there are a lot of easier ways to do it now, and the census is it is expensive, and it is only every 5 years. Thanks, Peter. Bruce, hello.
5: Yeah, good day, Tom. How are you going?
3: Yeah, good, Bruce.
5: Good. I was just listening to you before about putting the homeless in Mitcham, is it?
3: Mickleham.
5: Mickleham. People haven't got common sense, have they? Like, if we did that, that'd clean up the streets, we wouldn't need these safe injecting rooms either. I mean, it's all pluses.
3: I think it's a win-win, Bruce. And the point is, we've already paid for it. It's there and it's empty. This is the thing. I mean, I'm not saying go and build something brand new. I'm saying, you know, for whatever, you know, back in the pandemic, we built this thing, then the pandemic finished, and now it's still new-ish, but it's empty. So, you know, 2 + 2 = 8 or something.
5: It's all pluses. So, yeah, exactly. So, can I say one other thing at the same time?
3: Sure.
5: Yeah, we go on about this, the Jewish people haven't got a section in this census and everything else that's coming up. But we've got to remember, we're run by a left-wing government at the moment that doesn't like Jews. So, I mean, they're going to want very little information from them. They'd rather have the Muslims on than the Jews on. And that's what they're pushing. They're pushing this agenda all the time. And
3: Maybe, Bruce. Look, the ABS did answer that question. They said it's simply because there aren't enough Jews. So they said that the last census, 90,000 people. There's a bit in the religion bit where you can write in your own religion. Now, there's about 110 to 120,000 Jewish people in Australia. 90,000 bothered to write that in, but the ABS has told us they only list the top 10 most popular religions, and Judaism is just too small. So you might be right. I don't know, Bruce. Thank you. Annette, hello.
6: Morning, Tom. How are you?
3: Yeah, good, Annette.
0: Yeah, good, Inez.
6: If you're not got a problem, Tom, I'm visually impaired. My husband passed away 2 years ago. I have no one at home with me except my cat that can help me with the census. Isn't there a chance that the people doing the census being able to help me do it?
3: You know, Inez, that's a very good question. And I don't have an answer for you, but I'll tell you what we'll do. We've got the contact in there with whom we just spoke. We might ring them back and say, look, here's you, visually impaired. You don't have anybody to help you, but there must be a way to do it. So whether they might send someone round to help you in it, or you could dictate your answers and the census worker could fill them out. But I think that's a good question. And Annette, look, stay on the line. We'll get your details and we'll go back to the census people at the ABS and see if there's something they can do to help. Good on you, Annette. Thank you. James, what have you seen?
7: Yeah, g'day, Tom. Just a quick word on the street. Lights are flashing amber on the corner of Glenferry Road and Burwood Road. Traffic's not banking up or anything, but, you know, the roads are wet and just be careful.
3: Yeah, Glenferry Road. So that's Hawthorne, isn't it, I think, or is it Kew?
7: That's right. Yeah. No, it's Hawthorne.
3: Hawthorne, okay. And is it still raining at the moment?
7: Yeah, it is. It's drizzling and the roads are greasy and just take care.
3: Okay. All right, thank you, James. Intersection of Burwood and Glenferry Roads in Hawthorne. The red lights are not working. Good on you, James. And you can also be in the running for our weekly, I should say, yearly Word on the Street prize for that tip-off. $60,000 towards a Mercedes of your choice. Thanks to Mercedes-Benz Brighton. 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Kim, hello.
8: Morning, Tom. I was just letting you know I tried to do the census online and I couldn't get past the first question, so I asked them to send me a paper.
3: And when you say you couldn't get past it, as in it didn't like your answer or it just wouldn't move on from that point?
8: I don't think it liked my answer because the question was how many people will be there and I wrote one and then it asks how many people will be away, so I wrote zero. And it didn't like that. So then I tried to put one in for how many people will be away. Nah, didn't like it. And it just wouldn't let me go forward.
3: Hmm. So you obviously live alone?
8: Yes.
3: Yeah. And it wouldn't allow you to say that?
8: Nah. Or like, they asked the question, how many people will be away? And I wrote, well, zero. But, yeah, they wouldn't let me get past it.
3: Maybe they want you to do something about it, Kim. All right, well, that's interesting. And so you've asked for a paper copy of it?
8: Yeah, and I've got it already, so that was good.
3: Okay. Well, look, I'll see how we go. Sometimes websites jam. We all know that. Sometimes if you have an old computer or an old, you know, tablet or whatever it is that you're using, if it's a particularly old operating system, modern websites can sometimes struggle with that. So it's possible that's what it was. I certainly know, like, you know, if I'm out and about and I feel like I have to fill something, you do it on your phone. Some websites do not work very well with mobile phones. I mean, you think they would because that's how so many people do things. But they, you know, there's one website I have to use every year for tax purposes. It does not work on a phone. You have to go to a laptop. And I find that maddening, but it's only once a year. Thanks, Kim. Let us know how you go with that. Bruce, hello.
9: Tom, mine's just a bit of a joke. I completed the last census and I put that my spouse did 15 hours unpaid housework per week. And the next night I got dished up with $500,000. I said, what's going on? She said, I've exceeded my 15 hours.
3: You've been hoist by your own petard, Bruce.
9: Yeah, so it's just a warning to all men.
3: Is the Apples and Strife you know, still insisting on that work to rule, no more than 15 hours a week of unpaid labour?
9: I'm not going to complete it, and I'm vision impaired, so I've got an excuse this time.
3: All right, good on you, Bruce. It's quite funny, isn't it? Although I must say, whenever we get people on and say, you know, women or people do unpaid work in their own houses, like taking care of children, I'm like, who expects to be paid for taking care of their own children? Like, I just have never understood that. And particularly in an era when it is largely voluntary as to whether or not you have children. I mean, I don't need to go into all the details, but you know what I'm saying. But some female activists seem to think that women should be paid for taking care of their own children, a job that surely you do out of love. Darren, hello.
0: Good morning, Tom. In regards to the quarantine centre, I reckon I've got a better idea. It should be used to house people who are suffering domestic violence, particularly women and children.
3: Sure. And see, Darren, I don't have a problem with what it is used for. It's just that it should be used for something, shouldn't it?
0: Yes, indeed. Homeless people sounds like a noble aim, but I reckon there's a lot of people that would trash it. And they would rather be in a city where they're seen and they could have some interaction with other people.
3: Well, yes, I agree. But, you know, if the main problem of homeless people in the CBD is, quote-unquote, being homeless, then I think, OK, you don't necessarily get a choice. Like, it's like if you're on the public housing waiting list. If you get offered a house, you don't argue about which suburb it is in. You know, you go because it's a cheap or a free house. And it's the same with the homeless people. I mean, vagrancy is, I think, still a crime. It's not legal to be sleeping on the footpath and begging for money and that sort of thing. Now, it might be, you know, the sign of a society which is a bit broken. I accept that. But, you know, I don't think homeless people should get a say. I mean, if we say to you, all right, you're not supposed to be homeless. We agree it's a problem. Here is a place you can live at. You will get a couple of meals a day. You will get medical care. You will get help to deal with whatever other issues you have. I just think that's a perfectly reasonable thing to do. But, Darren, if indeed you said, no, we'll use it for women and maybe children fleeing domestic violence, I mean, that is an equally valid thing to do as well. But let's use it for something, because at the moment the quarantine centre at Micklem is and has been empty for quite some time. It is 10:30, news headlines now with David Armstrong. David, good morning.
10: Good morning. Our news at 11 o'clock. Can you remember a couple of weeks ago the Prime Minister got in trouble for appearing on a comedic podcast and he made some rather lewd suggestions about some
3: That's
10: women?
3: That's right. Yeah, about Kylie and Rhonda and Nicole Kidman.
10: All right. Elsewhere on that podcast, he made a rather crude, obvious joke about a pair of, quote, royal melons that were gifted to him by the Japanese Prime Minister Sanae Takaichi. Now, this went
3: That's
10: under
3: right.
10: the...
3: That's right. No, I read about this because there was a specific sort of melon. The plant,
10: they are.
3: The plant only produces one melon.
10: Yes.
3: And that's it. And then it dies or something.
10: Yep.
3: And these are highly priced in Japan because of their rarity, or as in, you know, you have the one melon and that's it.
10: Mm.
3: And he mocked the gift. And now the Japanese are upset.
10: Upset. They're furious because this is unintended consequence. His commentary has been seized upon by the opposition in Japan, saying this is why we can't have a powerful, strong woman leading our country, because she will be ridiculed on the world stage by those we count as friends.
3: Australians. But why does Albo, who's not a dumb person,
10: who told him,
3: why does he go on these sorts of programs and then I might add, and then make somewhat crude remarks. I mean, who was he trying to impress?
10: Well, now, the former ambassador from Tokyo has written a lengthy article in a Japanese newspaper and says literally the joke was beneath him. It is beneath Australia, a longtime ally and friend of Japan. You never, ever would expect your friends to turn around and do this to. And it's just, and she apparently
3: said. He misspoke and the translation has been misunderstood.
10: It wasn't very clever either,
3: no.
10: The whole banter about. Anyway, and that would explain why the latest news poll has seen core support for Labor dropped to 29%, the worst performance since Julia Gillard was in power in 2013. In New South Wales, we had a terrible story earlier this morning, which we were following from Goulburn. It was the story of a body in a suitcase.
3: Now they're saying it's not a body.
10: It's not a body.
3: Something else.
10: It's something else that resembles a human body, but it's not a human body. Forensic testing has shown up no human remains, but it certainly resembles a human body. I'll leave you to fill in the gaps. And in sport, Adelaide champion Taylor Tex Walker retiring at season's end.
3: That's it?
10: Yeah, 19 seasons, 700 goals. A bit chatty on the field.
3: Oh, that's
10: occasion,
3: right.
10: But that's what happens. True and absolute. And did he have the tash? The great big
3: he
10: right?
3: does, yeah, okay. Yeah. But he look, at his absolute peak, he is one of those old-style full forwards, so it's nearly impossible to stop.
10: Exactly. All of that is there at 11.
3: All right. Thank you, David. 133693, mornings at 3aw.com.au. Calls and emails are ahead. Tony Jones not far away with Monday Sport. I want to talk about the AFL doubleheader last night at Marvel Stadium. I think it worked, particularly for the women's game and the fact that Carlton won both those games. But also the race to the finals. I mocked this whole wild card round thing at the start of the season. Now I'm sort of quite keen on the idea because my team might be in it. That's all ahead. And post offices, particularly if you live in rural or regional Victoria, is your post office likely to close soon? That's all coming up at 25 to 11.
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3: It is 22 to 11. There's a Senate inquiry, actually led by the Coalition up in Canberra. They're worried about a lot of rural and regional post offices, which might soon be closed. Apparently, a document was leaked out of Australia Post. 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Reimagined. What does that mean? 133693. We'll have a look at that in a moment, but it is time to take a look at an OnDeck unsecured lightning loan for fast-moving small businesses. 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Good morning.
19: It's true that we're really worried about this inquiry coming up. We're very excited. We're worried about the path that Australia Post is on. It's decided that it wants to become just another parcel carrier. And it's not just the rural and regional outlets that we're worried about, Tom, and it's post offices right across Australia, in outer urban areas. Outer urban areas, as many people who live in these areas will understand, is a retail service desert. You know, the banks have closed, even the outer, Melbourne suburbs, you have a hard point finding a shop that's still due your utility bill or your telephone bill or your bank, you know, account, all that sort of stuff. It's post offices right across the country that are really struggling, and we think there's an alternative view that we want the government to consider, and that is for our post office to become Australia's front counter for all of those services that we used to have at our high street. We think you should be able to, if you choose to, go down and do that service face-to-face at your local post office.
3: Well, I agree, but I've actually spoken to people from Australia Post, and they do say, confirming what you just said, that Australia Post really sees itself now as a commercial parcel deliverer, that it loses money on letters, and that's one of the reasons the cost of a stamp, I think, is going up to, is it $1.85 fairly soon?
19: It is, yeah. Yes.
3: And that really, if they're allowed to, they wouldn't do letters at all. So is your concern that this is sort of what's happening and reducing the number of post offices is part of what they intend to do?
19: It's a cost to them rather than an opportunity. And it's unfortunate that the organisation is looking at this network of retail outlets and going, this is a cost we've got to get rid of. And we're saying, well, hang on a minute. 30 years ago, when they created the idea of a licensed post office, this wasn't an opportunity. Most high streets had banks and telcos and government departments and all that sort of stuff, but today they don't. And as a government-owned organisation, this is the perfect opportunity for a government-owned organisation to chase, because we have an incredibly trusted brand. We are commercially agnostic, so we can represent multiple banks and telcos and insurers and government departments in the one place without commercial concerns. And we're in more communities than any other organisation. So here's an opportunity to, rather than take services out of communities, bring services back into communities, make it a commercial thing that we can make money out of, and, you know, even go to the point where we've got all these other parcel carriers today, Tom. We've got multiple parcel carriers. There's no shortage of those guys. Well, why don't we charge them money to access the post office and make money out of the retail network? Because there's an opportunity there.
3: Well, yes, there's that. And also, I thought money was being made out of the big banks, and the big banks close their branches. And doesn't the post office make money by sort of stepping in and doing some of the banking functions?
19: Absolutely. The banks pay Australia Post to be able to do bank at post and your local post office. And if we can increase the number of sort of services that we can offer, because at the moment you can withdraw and deposit money, but how about changing a PIN? How about changing a signatory? How about do cardless banking? How about doing a deposit to a BSB and account number? You can't do that at the post office today. Those other services would be great to be able to provide your local customer.
3: Yeah. Okay. All right. Well, thank you, Scott. Scott Evington there, Chair of the Licensed Post Office Group. So what is happening here is that Australia Post is owned by the government, but it's sort of run as a commercial business owned by the government. And they don't like letters. They don't like letter delivery. They don't like selling stamps. They don't like all that boring stuff that the post office has a universal obligation to do. And they'd really like it just to become a commercial parcel-only carrier. Now, one way to sort of make that a self-fulfilling prophecy is to have fewer post office outlets out there. At the end of the day, though, it is the government's decision about what Australia Post has to do and what it does not. And, you know, Australia Post is profitable. So the government is already making money out of it. It is not a cost centre. It does make money overall. So the government can decide what it wants Australia Post to do. Anyway, we'll stay on top of this this Senate inquiry into it. But the fundamental issue is this, is that people still do want to, you know, send and receive letters. They want to be able to buy stamps. They want to be able to do other things at their post office. And I'd thought, weirdly, with the closure of bank branches, that post offices actually would become more profitable now, because people can't go to a bank branch in many areas. But if they need to pay bills and things, they're not comfortable doing it online, then you do it over the counter. Anyway, we'll stay on top of this inquiry. 133 693. Tony, hello. What have you seen?
20: Oh, hi, Tom. Just want to give you the heads up. On the Princess Highway westbound from the dog track in Geelong Beckley Park, is it? From there through the lovely Bank CC, it is a minefield of left lane. Unless you're particularly vigilant, the left lane, get in the right lane, because there's plenty of wheel wreckers there.
3: So this is the Princess Highway heading out of Geelong, correct?
20: West from the Greyhound track there.
3: Yeah, okay. Towards Colac, okay. All right, sorry, Tony, it wasn't very clear, but I think you're saying that Princess Highway is a pothole minefield. Yeah, we're getting a lot of emails about potholes all over the place. But, okay, we've had a day of rain. hasn't been, I mean, it's been heavy, but not, you know, not catastrophic. I mean, are our roads so badly maintained the 24 hours of rain and suddenly everything falls apart? I mean, really? All right, thank you, Tony. We'll treat that as word on the street, and you could also be in the running for the yearly prize at the end of the week. 60 grand towards a Mercedes of your choice, thanks to Mercedes-Benz Brighton. They've got exceptional savings available on the GLC range, and they're just 15 minutes from the CBD. Speaking of Tony's, Tony Jones is next with Monday Sport at 10:45.
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3: It is 12 to 11. John, good morning.
31: Yes, good morning, Tom. I was just going to say, I went and watched the Mighty Blue Baggers yesterday, and I'm going to tell you, I've eaten humble pie. The standard of the women's football yesterday under the roof was outstanding.
3: Yes.
31: The kick in, the mark in. One of the girls got a clearance and secured a girl from the centre, took a couple of bounces, sold the candy, and kicked the goal. Like a Harley Reid.
3: Doesn't
31: get any better than that.
3: No, you're absolutely right, John. The women's game is coming on in leaps and bounds. I know that a few years ago people said, oh, the skills aren't good enough and whatever, but it is improving at a rate of knots. And I think that last night's doubleheader was a good move by the AFL and the AFLW, and we should see more of it. John, thank you.

0: Tony Jones, good morning.
1: Morning.
0: Well, I thought it was a very clever move by the AFL and the AFLW yesterday. I mean, to have the same two teams playing, as in Carlton St Kilda, then Carlton St Kilda. I think there was, for the start of the women's game, there might have been maybe 8,000 to 10,000 people had rocked up. Then the crowd was 12, and I think it was 20 by the end of the game. Now, that is, if they had gone and played it at, I don't know, Princess Park or something, they wouldn't have got anything like that number of people turning up. So I think it was good for the AFLW, even though some people don't like the AFLW playing, you know, curtain raisers to the men's game. But, well, you know,
1: Tom, I've been saying this for years. I've been saying for years. Well, yeah, listen to me, mate. I've been saying it for years, Tom. But it's not the first time it's happened. I mean, it has happened in previous seasons, and the response has been as glowing as yours. So the fact is, I mean, they still do things which I find a little on the demeaning side. They offered pies and chips for $3, but only until the end of the AFLW match. So the 8 or 10,000.
0: You were down there buying one, weren't you? Well,
1: yeah, I didn't even watch the footy. I just walked in, loaded up on chips, the pies and chips, and walked out again. But no, I mean, you're spot on, and this is a no-brainer. In fact, on the Sunday footy show yesterday, we had two players from Hawthorn, Mackenzie and Ali, and I put that very question to them, and they said that would be their preferred choice. And the reasons that I've outlined previously is that, you know, you will get, you like John, for example, he's had a taste of it and now he wants more. And he's surprised by the standard.
0: And of course, the thing is, they'll only have a few weeks of it because then the men's season is finished and then the women's one starts. But it just might get a few people say, you know what, now I've seen the AFLW game, I'll go and watch some more when it's just AFLW post the conclusion of the AFL season. I mean, maybe that would be the thinking behind it. But and I saw some of the Carlton girls. They said how great it was to be out there, and then the men's team ran out just as they were celebrating and stuff, and that was all good.
1: Mate, it's a no-brainer. And for the life of me, I do not know why the AFL continue to balk at it when even the women who play AFLW want it. And
0: the AFL has a few other issues to deal with right now, like the fact that its chairman, Craig Drummond, was president of Geelong when they made this, well, now it seems to be a silly decision to have that, you know, concussion waiver signed. I mean, I think he's got to step down. I really do.
1: Well, I think it's going to be hard for him. I think there's going to be a number of people that need to step down. I'm not entirely sure Steve Hocking, the
0: CEO.
1: Just
0: get rid of all of them. Yes.
1: Well, you can't get rid of all of them. But I think his position is well, you could argue untenable. I mean, he said when I was at his media conference on Friday at Cadinia Park, in that the buck stops with him. I mean, he was the one that signed off on it.
0: Stepped down. Now, look, I was a bit of a critic of the so-called wild card round, which is effectively a sort of pre-elimination final, or two of them. But now, people are talking about it, and B, well, obviously the fact that my team, there's a chance, it's not guaranteed, but a chance to be in it. Do you think it's a good idea?
1: Yeah, from the outset I was all for this. What happened there, Tom? Your phone's talking to you.
0: I don't know, because it's turned down. I probably owe someone a slap now. That's really bad.
1: That'd be me. But I'll give it back to you.
0: Okay.
1: So what are we talking about?
0: The wild card round.
1: I should listen to you.
0: 10th and 9th.
1: So I was a fan of this from the outset, purely to get rid of that stupid bye week, which it has eliminated that. But what it's done now is create, like, I've got to say, one of the first things I did this morning, having watched the game last night, your boys winning, was to have a look at the run home. Now, whilst you're in the wild card at the moment, I'm not entirely sure you're going to get there.
0: Because we've got to win. Carlton has to win at least one more to guarantee it. And St Kilda, for all that they weren't great last night, does have a much easier run home. They play, I think, Richmond and Gold Coast.
1: Yeah. So you've got the Bulldogs this week, and then you've got Freo at Marvel Stadium again.
0: Yeah.
1: You're a chance there.
0: Oh, of course.
1: You're a chance there. So your destiny is in your own hands. Mm. And even if you don't make the wild card, he's got to get the job, Josh Fraser. Yeah. Do you agree?
0: The crowd was chanting it. We want Josh. I don't know why he just doesn't stick his hand up and say, I'm going to do it.
1: Because, I think it's been great. I think his tactics have been great.
0: Well, yes, but eventually, you know, if you know what your decision is, just say it. Like, you're not going to help yourself by waiting a few more days or whatever. Like, just...
1: Well, does he know?
0: Well, I don't know. Well, how he's had that long to think about it.
1: Yeah. If he doesn't take it, I don't think he can stay there as an assistant coach.
0: Well, he said he will, though.
1: Yeah, well, how would you like to be the coach that actually takes over?
0: Well, I just think they're insane. I think he'd be silly if he wants it, not just to declare that he wants it, and the club would be silly not to give it to him. Mm. I mean, you could argue that there's all those other assistant coaches out there who might do a better job, but he is doing the job. Carlton is playing as good a football as they've played in a long time.
1: Oh, yeah.
0: What else could you ask for?
1: And but they're also enjoying it, Tom. And I think we saw that only weeks after Michael Voss was shown the door, or resigned, they're enjoying...
0: That was his decision. He stood down.
1: Was it?
0: Well.
1: But they're enjoying their football. You know, Patrick Cripps can barely wipe the smile from his face. I think it's great to see. And you've got these kids coming through as well that are blending. Suddenly the Sam Walsh of this world are stepping up. And it's just a great time to be a Carlton supporter, of which I'm not. We might actually play in the first.
0: That's right.
1: Yeah.
0: Just very quickly, Ross Lyon, should St Kilda stick with him, or do you think it's time for them to start thinking about a new coach?
1: Well, let's see if they make the finals first. If they make the finals, it gives him some breathing space. The problem they've got is that Corey Enright is his senior assistant, who is a very, very sought-after senior coach in the making.
0: Who has apparently thrown his hat into the ring at Carlton.
1: Mm.
0: Yeah. All right, we'll leave it there. TJ, good to speak with you.
1: See ya.
0: At 5 to 11.
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0: It is almost 11 o'clock, so news in a moment with David Armstrong. After the news, we've come across this study that says private cars in Australia, private motoring, costs something like $318 billion per year. and yet somehow the taxpayer pays for half of it. Now, look, I don't profess to fully understand all this. We're going to speak to one of the authors of the study. I think they want more public transport or more bikes and fewer cars out there on the road. 133693, Jess Wilson, who was here on the program 2 hours ago, said that the organics bin under her leadership or her premiership, if she's elected in November, will be collected weekly and not fortnightly. How about that? 133693. And later on in the program, remember, we will be playing that bit of Mike Brady's song up there, Kazali. When you hear it, be the first caller through and you'll be in the running for a double pass to this year's Toyota AFL Grand Final. That's all ahead after the news.
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13: 10 degrees in Melbourne, rain atop today, 14, it's 11 o'clock. Good morning, I'm David Armstrong. A male passenger has been killed after a tree fell onto a car at Mount Buller just after 9 o'clock this morning. The man died at the scene on Mount Buller Road. Is yet to be formally identified. The female driver has taken to hospital with non-life-threatening injuries. The opposition leader says if the Liberal Nationals win government in November, they will make councils collect red waste bins weekly instead of fortnightly. More than 30 councils across Metro Melbourne and regional Victoria have cut back their general rubbish collection to fortnightly only. Jess Wilson has told Tom Elliott, it's common sense for it to be collected every week due to bins...

0: Carol says more than 40 cars hitting a massive pothole this morning on the Princes Highway near Bunyip is not good enough. Motorists were forced to pull over and change tyres on the side of the road in this morning's wet weather. The Premier says he has tasked a civil engineer with helping to fix the state's potholes.
1: We're not here to mire potholes, we're here to fix them. And Paul Hamer, with his background in engineering, I've given him that clear task. Roads, roads, roads, and fix potholes. He's onto it. And we're going to see action and deeds, and I know that's what the community wants.
0: A throwaway joke by Anthony Albanese is causing a political storm in Japan. The Prime Minister made a grubby joke about a pair of royal melons gifted to him during a recent visit by the Japanese leader, Sanae Takeuchi. Tokyo's former ambassador to Canberra says the comments have been seized upon by her political opponents. She's being trolled on social media with sexist comments. The PM has responded to claims today. He says the assertion is wrong. Dog owners are being urged to keep their pets on a leash while walking due to the risk of H5 bird flu. The total number of confirmed cases of the virus in Australia now sits at 220. The Biodiversity Council says people should keep their animals on the leash around beaches, lakes and rivers. Well, Coles has come good on its pledge of donating the equivalent of 1,000 meals for every goal kicked in the last round of AFL. With 240 goals in round 22, Coles is donating 240,000 meals to Food Bank and Second Bite to help feed Australians in need. In finance, the All Ordinaries down 41 points, our dollar 70.65 US.
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0: Adelaide champion Taylor Walker has announced his retirement from the AFL. The 36-year-old will finish up at season's end, having kicked 706 goals across his 19-year career. Collingwood coach Craig McRae says both Jordan Degoe and Scott Pendlebury are a chance to return for their finals shaping game against Hawthorn on Saturday night. Travis Head has arrived in Darwin alongside his Australian teammates for Thursday's first test against Bangladesh. The back-to-back Alan Border medalist looking forward to opening the batting with Jake Weatherall as the Aussies embark on up to 21 tests in the next 12 months.
3: Played a lot of creepy Jake. Again, what you can take out of last week, I thought he played really, really well against our bowlers in the match sim. So it looks like he's moving really well. He had a really good county championship season as well in England.
0: And that's the latest news and sport.
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7: 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Hamilton Police will be on hand Friday between 9 a.m. and 11 a.m. for Coffee with a Cop, which will take place at the Hub. More information can be found by visiting the Southern Grampian Shire Council Facebook page. Mission Australia is encouraging Western Victorian young people to participate in the National Charities Youth Survey. Executive General Manager Community Services Di Kapira says all the details can be found on their website.
8: 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Young people between the ages of 14 and 19 can participate in the survey there.
7: In sport, Hampton Football Netball League senior football winners, Portland Tigers, South Warrnambool Roosters, Koroit Saints and Warrnambool Blues. The match between Terang Mortlake and North Warrnambool ended in a draw. That's the latest local news and sport.
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6: 3HA weather.
7: Your four-day forecast for Western Victoria. There is a strong wind warning for the west coast. Cloudy with a very high chance of showers, becoming less likely this afternoon and this evening. Tomorrow cloudy with a very high chance of showers, 14. Wednesday cloudy with a very high chance of showers.

0: 13. Thursday, cloudy with a medium chance of showers, most likely through the morning and afternoon, 14. Hamilton expecting a top of 13. Portland and the coast, 14.
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0: Right now it's 12 degrees.
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3: It is 7 past 11. Before the program started this morning, we heard words about major delays on Geelong trains. 133693. Now Sean joins us. Sean, what's happening to you?
4: Morning, Tom. I left home at Wyndham Vale at 7:57 this morning, and we got word just after Tarnate where that there was a track fault. Now, we've only just recently moved and we're literally just at Sunshine now. It's now 11:07. So I've been on a train for, I don't know, 3 hours and 10 minutes. Oh. And I've travelled about, I don't know, 20 Ks. Now, in that time, Tom, I could have gone from Melbourne to Albury.
3: Yes, you could have. So wait a minute. So you got on the train at Wyndham Vale just before 8 o'clock this morning. You got warned of a track fault and you've been essentially stuck on that train for the last 3 hours.
4: Yep, that's right, Tom. Spot on. And now we're getting off at Sunshine and it looks like everyone from all the other three lines, the other two lines that your traffic report just mentioned is trying to wait for a metro service because the mainline can't get through.
3: And are you on your way to work? Probably just turn around and go home now, I would have thought.
4: I'm seriously considering it. I had 3 meetings scheduled this morning and I've had to virtually cancel all of them.
3: Okay. All right, yes, well, the traffic report did say there are major delays on the Geelong, Ballarat and Bendigo lines and, Sean, you're one of the victims. Been on the train for 3 hours and 10 minutes from Wyndham Vale to Sunshine this morning. Good on you, Sean. It won't help you right now, but you could be in the running for our weekly prize, a $1,000 voucher to spend at Imp Jewellery. And then, of course, there's the yearly prize, 60 grand towards a Mercedes of your choice, thanks to our great friends at Mercedes-Benz Brighton. 133693 is the number to call. And just a reminder, visit amasim.com and tell your pricey telco where to go. So, look, I read an article earlier this morning about a paper or a study that says private cars cost us $316 billion a year, and roughly half this amount is sort of paid out of our taxes. I'll be honest, I don't fully understand what it means, but an ex-guest is a co-author of this study. It's entitled Revealing the True Costs of Automobility in Australia. He's also Honorary Professor of Planning at the University of Queensland. Neil Sipe, good morning.
5: Good morning.
3: So, What do we mean by the cost of private cars? What sort of things are you looking at there?
5: Well, I guess we try to divide costs that are borne by the person that owns the car versus costs that are borne by everybody, whether you own a car or not. Things like, car park construction, car crashes, land uses devoted to roads, the whole range of things that are air pollution, water pollution, all those kind of things that are things we all absorb, whether we own a car or not. So that's what we were trying to do, is divide the two and to show that contrary to popular belief, we do pay excise tax and GST on gas, on petroleum we purchase, but that certainly doesn't pave the way.
3: Okay. I get that, but should it? Governments provide all sorts of transport options. They build airports, they build railway lines, they build tram tracks in Melbourne and so forth. Isn't building roads and so forth just part of that?
5: Oh, sure. We're not suggesting that the government shouldn't be involved in that. We're just, this was trying to bring a little perspective to the fact that I think car owners think that they more than pay their way, when the reality is that no, they don't. There are a lot of costs that we all bear whether we own a car or not.
3: But of course, I would say a majority of car owners are also taxpayers. So in that sense that, you know, separate from their ownership of a car, they're probably paying income taxes or company taxes and so forth. So they are contributing to that tax bucket that builds roads, for example.
5: Sure. I mean, we're not denying that's the case. This was just trying to show kind of what the magnitude of those numbers are. Because I think people, you know, I did, contrary to, or what's not in the news release in the paper was, you know, what happens to the GST and excise tax that's paid. And the reality is that after you deduct the fuel tax credits that are given to the mining and some of the industry users, only about 45% of that actually goes to transport. The rest goes into general revenue. So.
3: Yeah, but I mean, the fuel tax credits, I think, are a red herring because, I mean, giant mining trucks don't drive on public roads and farmers' combine harvesters don't drive on roads either. Like, the reason they get the diesel tax credit is simply because those vehicles don't use public roads. So there's no reason for them to pay the excise.
5: Correct. No, I'm just saying that, but if you look at the total picture of how much is paid in fuel excise, you need to deduct that off.
3: Yeah, okay.
5: And, you know,
3: do we try and look at like the benefit we get from cars? I mean, I was just thinking this morning, I mean, I'm in Melbourne and, you know, it was about 4 degrees this morning and pouring with rain and being in my car at a temperature of my choosing, listening to the music that I want to listen to and so forth, having a roof over my head while driving, like all of a sudden the decision to buy this car seemed like a very smart one.
5: Oh, sure. Look, the reason we have so many cars is for all those reasons you mentioned, you know, convenience, comfort, you know, being able to set your own schedule relative to, you know, what's happening on the road. So yes, the, you know, cars are not, there's a good reason that they're popular. And while there are plenty of research that's kind of looked at the full picture, we were just kind of focused on one aspect of this, not the total cost benefit of cars.
3: Yeah. Just going back to road funding, I mean, I agree with you that we sort of in our minds, we imagine that there's a strong link between the excise we pay on fuel and the roads that are built and maintained. But the reality is that's not true, is it? I mean, the federal government gets the excise, but the federal government's only responsible for certain roads. You know, state governments are responsible for a lot of roads and local governments. And then there's no sort of flow through of the excise that we pay, is there?
5: No, and trying to figure that out is, I've done some stuff in the past and it's extremely problematic in terms of trying to figure out, you know, kind of, who pays and how that flows through the system to road infrastructure. It's a bit the difference in Australia, and I think that our system works well, but in the U.S. everything goes into a highway trust fund. So all fuel tax goes into a dedicated fund, and that can only be used for transport related.
3: Well, see, I was going to ask you that. I wanted, like in other countries, do they hypothecate the revenue? So you're saying in America they do. All the fuel taxes go into this fund. You can see how much money's in it, and that fund can only be used for building and maintaining roads?
5: Wow, and that's historically, you know, over the last 20 years in the U.S., they've expanded the view of transport beyond roads. So there's bike paths and other things that it can be used for broadly. But the issue with that funding model is that while over the last 50, 70 years, there's been more money in that fund than they can spend, that hasn't been the case in the last 10 to 15 years for a variety of reasons. Fuel, you know, cars get more, they can go further on a liter of fuel, electric cars, hybrids, all those kind of things. So basically that highway trust fund in the U.S. is actually in decline, and now they're worried about how they're going to find money just to maintain them.
3: Well, that was going to be my next question. Does in America, do they have a way of taxing EVs, electric vehicles, to so that they contribute to road funding, or is that not done?
5: Well, I haven't looked at it within the last year or so. They're kind of 50. Each state determines how they do that. So there's 50 different models, and some states are ahead of others in terms of figuring out how they can get, you know, electric vehicle users to pay some share of that transport. But it's not, there's certainly not a universal view of that in the U.S.
3: Yeah, and that's
5: that, a problem.
3: Yeah, and that is unfortunately the path we seem to be going down here. That, you know, Victoria tried to have its own EV tax, and that was struck down. I gather New South Wales is now thinking about it, but really it should be it would best be a tax imposed, if we have to have it imposed, by the federal government. So just like the excise, it's sort of the same everywhere.
5: Right, and I think the what economists have been saying for a long time is that you should actually have it as a, you know, you pay by how much you drive. That's the fairest way to do it.
3: And the simplest.
5: And, right. But it hasn't happened in the U.S. because of the privacy issues. People don't want anybody knowing how much they drive and monitoring that. But be that as it may, having some sort of user charge by how much you drive makes the most sense. But nobody has really stepped up to the plate.
3: All right.
5: That's anywhere that I'm aware of.
3: Very interesting. Thank you for your time. Neil Seip there, Honorary Professor of Planning at the University of Queensland. So what he's really saying is that roughly individuals or motorists privately bear about half the costs of running our car system, being roads and signs and all the other things. And taxpayers, which most motorists are also taxpayers, fund the rest. I grasp that. But we still have to work out a way to tax EVs. I mean, EVs are heavier on average than regular cars or internal combustion cars. Because of that, they do more damage to roads. And we're getting report after report about damaged roads today, potholes because of the rain. And so rain is this new and evil thing which has just occurred for the first time ever in Victoria. I mean, how ridiculous. We have badly built roads, then badly maintained roads. And I guarantee, post the last 24 hours of rain, the government will come out and say, oh, well, you know, the rain is the reason the potholes have occurred. No, building the roads badly in the first place and then maintaining them poorly is the reason more potholes have occurred. But if you drive an EV, you know, you are not contributing towards road funding in the way that people who drive petrol and diesel cars are. That has to change. 133693, mornings at 3aw.com.au. Anything at all you would like to discuss, give us a call right now. Later on this hour, I want to go back to Jess Wilson's bin policy. She says if elected Premier, they'll make sure that the red-littered bins are picked up every week, not every fortnight. And at some stage, later on the show, not right now, but later on, one lucky person will go into the running for a double pass to this year's Toyota AFL Grand Final. That's all ahead at 19 past 11.
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3: Emails coming in, mornings at 3aw.com.au. Stephen says, trucks and buses use roads too, buddy. It's not just cars. Well, yes, Stephen, but trucks and buses, as long as they are powered by, well, usually it's diesel, they also pay a huge amount of excise, so they are contributing to roads. It is electric vehicles, be they buses or be they cars or be they something in between. There is no equivalent excise on the electricity that flows into them. And as our expert was just saying, you know, like we need to find out a way to sort that out. Like, now, the easiest way would be people just send in their odometer details once a quarter or maybe just at the end of each year. And it's just a few cents per kilometre. So the more you drive, the more you pay. But as Neil Sipe from the University of Queensland said, in America at least, people don't want to tell the government how far they drive. Martin says Australia Post CEO Paul Graham doesn't want to save post offices and for some reason doesn't want Australia Post to become a bank. Yeah, I've got to look into this, Martin. Weirdly, before he died, my father was, John Elliott, was working on a business deal to create a new bank inside Australia Post. So they do this in New Zealand and in Japan, I believe. So the post office network is actually its own separate legal bank and they do home loans and all sorts of things. And Dad had this idea that we should do it here in Australia. And on turning the Micklem quarantine facility into accommodation for homeless people, Robert says people living on the street don't want to live in the quarantine facility. It is because they have become accustomed to the lifestyle and would view the quarantine facility as a prison. Well, what are we supposed to do? If homelessness by definition means you don't have a proper dwelling in which to sleep each night, then it is solved by putting them into the Micklem quarantine facility, as in they will have that dwelling. And we would provide services plus meals, probably at no cost to the people in there. Yeah, they won't get to beg, and yes, it'll be harder to get drugs, but if the real issue is they want to beg and they want to have access to drugs, then stop saying that homelessness is the issue. It's not. Thank you, Robert. Now, George joins us. What have you seen, George?
15: Good morning. Just a word on the street, Tom. And just curious if you think this passes the pub test. While all the locals in Sunshine or many are up there yesterday as mad protest gathering to remember Mr. Shrillen, if you have a look at Sarah Connolly MP, who's a member for Laverton, which encompasses Sunshine in her electorate. Her Facebook post yesterday morning talks about how she's spending her day as opposed to being with her electorate.
3: Yeah, so she's the Labor MP for Laverton, you're quite right. So we've got her Facebook post yesterday, Sarah Connolly MP, and it has the tick, which means it's her. She says this, she's posted a photo of herself at the gym, like she's taken the photo. She says, hitting the gym early this morning, before the grocery shop, before meal prep, before dealing with four loads of washing, cleaning the house, taking the kids to soccer, and maybe finally getting to see The Odyssey at the movies tonight. Shout out to all the mums and dads facing a very similar Sunday today. Well, I mean, that is, I guess, a normal day for a parent, but as the MP for Laverton, she probably should have turned up to that vigil in Sunshine yesterday. The vigil was for Van Viet Trong. He was the man who lost his life as a result of those teenagers who stole things in Sunshine on Saturday week ago. And he's now dead. Took him a few, he died a few days after the attack. Only one of the teenagers allegedly involved is now behind bars. One has been exonerated. Three have been let out on bail. So, yeah, Sarah Connolly, probably if she had yesterday over again, George, she probably should have at least put in an appearance at the Sunshine Vigil. Jess Wilson did say that she went there. Thanks, George. And the weekly Word on the Street prize is thanks to Imp Jewellery, a $1,000 voucher to spend. They're the handmade and remodelling specialists. Steve joins us. Steve, good morning.
16: How you going, mate?
3: Yeah, good, Steve.
16: Hey, look, just how these gutters we drive on nowadays, it's just atrocious. I'm down southwest Victoria near Warrnambool, and
3: yeah.
16: There's a truck turned over here not long back, about a week ago.
3: Yes.
16: And the end trailer hit the shoulder of the road, and because it's covered in grass and not gravel anymore, it just sunk and dragged the whole truck over.
3: Yes, we someone called us about that a week ago, and the southwest the roads are particularly bad, aren't they?
16: Yeah, if you look along the sides you're driving, it's more like a gutter. Like, we've got a 100mm edge on the side holding the water back, and water's sitting halfway into each lane.
3: Yeah. Well, what can I say, Steve, other than, both sides of politics now want to fix the potholes. So the government's pledge under Jacinda Allen was to spend about $950 million a year on road maintenance. I might add a few years ago, they didn't spend hardly any in one year, and so that's one of the reasons we're sort of behind the eight ball. The Liberals want to up that to about $1.25 billion a year. So it's a $5 billion over 4 years, which is the term of the next parliament. But my problem is this, Steve. We don't seem to build roads properly in the first place. Like, we're being penny-wise and pound-foolish. We say, oh, well, we'll save money on building the road. And then it deteriorates far faster than it should. And this whole rain excuse to me is ridiculous. It has always rained in Victoria, particularly in winter. It is not a new and special thing that has just been visited upon us. It's not like we had a climate like Los Angeles and it suddenly changed. It has always been wet, all right? And yes, we have the odd flood and whatever, but again, that is normal. So to blame, rain for potholes, I think is absurd. Thank you, Steve. Paul, good morning.
17: Yeah, morning, Tom. I think at the moment we've got a two-tier system in terms of driving a car on the road. If you have an EV, you get cheaper registration and you don't have to pay any road user tax at all. They're not contributing to the road conditions or upkeep like everybody else is. Is that a fair system to operate on?
3: No, it's not. And on top of that, Paul, is EVs for a given size of vehicle tend to be a bit heavier as well. So over time they do more damage to the roads. But, yeah, you're absolutely right. Look, government policies towards EVs have been to give tax subsidies and so forth to encourage people to buy them. Now, and thank you for the call. The thing is now, of course, is that the crisis in the Middle East has done what governments have struggled to do. It has made people go, you know what, I don't want to be dependent upon, fuel supplies from overseas anymore. We at least make our own electricity in this country. I'd rather have an electric car. And that's absolutely fine and that makes sense. But given that EVs plus hybrids are now almost half of new car sales, we don't need special tax subsidies anymore. Like, if these things are so good, and let's face it, the ones out of China are now just as cheap as internal combustion vehicles. So there's not even a price premium to be paid. I would scrap all the subsidies. It's the same with solar panels and batteries and so forth. Again, if renewable energy is so cheap and so wonderful, get rid of the subsidies. Just a thought. 133693. Barb, hello.
18: Oh, hello, Tom. Thanks for taking my call.
3: Pleasure.
18: Tom, I live in a small rural town and we have a post office. And to say that post offices should just be parcel deliveries is so outside of what they really do. It makes me really angry because our post offices is run by a couple who live in our community. We've got an ageing community. We don't have good public transport. And they also have a bank outlet.
3: Yes.
18: So it's the only bank outlet that our community have access to unless they've got the ability to travel to one of the big towns. We're in the middle. We're between Mildura and Wentworth.
3: Yeah.
18: So it's quite isolated. But it's a community hub. It doesn't
3: I agree with you, Barb. There's a place that we go to, which has had a licensed post office for quite a while, and this chap who used to run it, like he'd pick up things and go to kids, oh, I think there's Lego in here, and you know, I think he would open people's mail sometimes. He once said to me, he said, oh, you've had a few letters, most of it was junk mail, so I just threw them away. But there is one from your solicitor. You should probably open that. And I'm like, okay. So that's good. He used to censor the mail. Anyway, he's retired now. No, but I agree with you, Barb. In all seriousness, post offices are hubs in small communities, and you're up in the northwest, and yeah, I know the area. It is, you know, banks are few and far between. And I don't understand why Australia Post is so anti doing the things that the banks won't do, like allowing people to do their banking over the counter. We'll try and find out. Thank you, Barb. News headlines now at 11:30 with David Armstrong. David, good morning.
19: Good morning. Midday. That postmaster could have done your census for you. He could have.
3: Oh, he probably would have done the whole community. He actually was the antithesis of Australia Post because he didn't like parcels and he used to leave them out in the rain down by the side of the post office. It's just, it's very funny.
19: And use it. Midday. This sad. This happens. A male passenger has been killed after a tree fell onto a car at Mount Buller. Weather we've had in the last 14, 16 hours or so, there's been wind. A lot of, and I imagine the snow, the sleet up there must have been terrible. But yeah, there's a passenger in the car on Mount Buller Road, yet to be formally identified. Female driver taken to hospital. Jess Wilson in the studio this morning, and an issue that cuts deep for many, many people.
3: Mm.
19: She will force councils to pick up your red bin.
3: Every week.
19: Every week. Mm. Oh, that's an election. That's grassroots.
3: It's weird, though, that
19: you have to,
3: that becomes a vote winner. The idea being that,
19: totally.
3: You know, when do we get over the idea that collecting bins every week was something you didn't have to do?
19: Millions of dollars worth of graffiti by renowned street artist Banksy.
3: Yeah.
19: It's had to be scrubbed off walls in Britain. These are publicly owned walls, infuriating art historians, and it's cost hundreds of thousands of dollars to do. I have to take it off with lasers, apparently.
3: Mm.
19: One of these was outside the Court of Justice, I think, in London.
3: Well, and the thing is, Banksy likes to remain anonymous, which means he doesn't sort of go and ask permission. But the point is, again, you know, if someone doesn't like it and they own the building, get rid of it.
19: Get rid of it. And these are on public walls and taken off.
3: Lasers.
19: It's like paint. Well, yes.
3: Like in Star Wars.
19: In Star Wars. Well, he uses a particular kind of paint that makes it very, very difficult to scrub off. And in sport, the Geelong concussion waiver scandal. Cats chief executive Steve Hocking dismissed it all as, quote, a misstep. Then Patrick Dangerfield turned up to training today. He says the club launched a passionate defence of Chief Executive Steve Hocking. Then he used my least favourite corporate. He said, we need some time to, quote, unpack all the detail.
3: Oh.
19: He says, don't leap to assumptions. We need to, there's a lot to unpack.
3: You know, Michael Voss always used to talk about the learnings. After a loss, we're going to examine the learnings.
19: How do you reckon that went down with a couple of 19-year-olds?
3: Weirdly, that's how 19-year-olds tend to talk now.
19: All of that at midday.
3: When they're not busy versing each other. There's another thing I can't stand. Professor Kate Burridge, Head of Linguistics at Monash University, will be with us on Thursday at around about 10:30. 1-3693, mornings at 3aw.com.au. I want to talk about the Coalition's bin policy more in a moment and your calls at 25 to 12.
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8: 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Other emails. Steph says, I saw an article over the weekend saying that the government is looking at a road user charge on top of excise. Steph says, those of us with hybrids could end up getting slugged twice. Well, that's one of the reasons the design of the tax is getting difficult. Actually, the easy way to do it would be to scrap the fuel excise altogether and simply replace it with a road user charge on all vehicles. So the more you drive, but then people in rural areas will get upset and say, well, you know, we have to drive long distances because, you know, everything's few and far between. And I think that is why, Steph, the government hasn't done anything yet, because they're trying to work out a model that'll be acceptable to everyone. And Christine wants to know, how many people requested hard copies of the census form? This is an example of why we still need letter postage. Christine, I agree. Rocco, good morning.
9: Cool. I've just recently come back from Malaysia. Spent a week in KL and a week in Penang. Both cities didn't have a pothole. I didn't come across one pothole the 14 days I was there.
8: Right.
9: Not one.
8: And of course, it does rain in Malaysia, doesn't it?
9: Yeah. Oh, it can rain real heavy. So that's one thing I noticed, and I can't understand how we're dealing with all this on our roads. The other thing also was the driver that took us to Penang from the airport. He told me that they the people that drive their cars for work purposes, they get an allowance, and when that runs out, they go back and top it up, and that's for their fuel, to get their cheaper fuel.
8: Well, that's interesting, yeah. Rocco. I mean, there's a lot of different ways to tax motoring and fuel and whatever, but the road thing is interesting, because governments here always blame poor roads on rain, as though rain is this brand new thing that no one has ever seen before. And yet if a semi-third world country like Malaysia, Malaysia's probably not third world now, but it's somewhere between first world and third world. Anyway, the point is they are a less wealthy country per capita than what we are, and yet they seem to be able to build roads without potholes and with very high rainfall. Grunty Rocco, 2 bottles of DeBortley's handcrafted Heathcote Shiraz coming your way. 2.5 hours ago, we were graced by the presence of the state's Liberal leader, Jess Wilson, the alternative premier in this state. A new policy she announced regards red-littered bins. So this is where organic waste and food scraps and things are supposed to go in. Anyway, she said if elected, they'll make it compulsory for councils to collect those bins on a weekly rather than a fortnightly basis. Our next guest, lecturer at Deakin University in Hazardous Materials Management, Dr. Trevor Thornton. Good morning.
10: Good morning, Tom. How are you?
8: Well, I'm good. Is this a good idea, having the organic waste bin collected weekly rather than fortnightly?
10: I think in a roundabout way it can be good, but I think we've got to look at the whole big picture. So the idea of it was that it would, improve the recycling, encourage people to put more in the recycling bin rather than in the the rubbish bins, etc.
8: Mm.
10: So if we just simply change to a weekly collection, we'll probably end up reducing the amount that's being recycled. So I think we've got to look at the whole system and work out what's best.
8: Yeah, so just so we're clear, this bin is the bin that food scraps and garden clippings go into, as opposed to rubbish, as opposed to recycling, and in my council, as opposed to glass, which is in a separate bin again. So it is quite a complicated system.
10: Yeah, well, most councils currently, that bin is collected weekly. I know where I live it is, and most others. So there's no real change to that.
8: The Liberals say more than 30 councils across metropolitan Melbourne and regional Victoria have cut it back to fortnightly. So anyway.
10: Yeah. So I think, again, with the collection schedule, et cetera, has to be that we encourage the recycling, we encourage people to put it into, the FOGO, the green bins, et cetera, the glass bins, et cetera. But we've got to do other things, look at container deposit schemes, which is, sort of semi-successful, increase what we put in that and also increase the rebate from 10 to at least 20 cents.
8: Well, yeah, I think weirdly, the reason my glass bin is now only every 4 weeks is partly because of the success of the container scheme. Actually, I think I've got myself confused here just reading this. So the red-littered bin, that is general rubbish, isn't it? That is not the...
10: Correct, yes.
8: Because weirdly, I've got one of the old ones that still has a green lid, All right, so what they're saying is general rubbish as opposed to organics, general rubbish will be collected by all councils on a weekly basis.
10: Yes, and that was my assumption. And, the fact that you're a little confused means that the average member of the community is also confused as to what to do. And so we've just got to make sure that, as I said, we've got to encourage that recycling. And if we have the weekly red bin, then that might say, okay, well, I've got some recyclables, I'll just throw it in there, it's easier. Mm.
8: Well, maybe. But see, the thing about recycling is, and I have sort of discussed this before, I think people do find that very confusing, particularly with plastics, what is recyclable and what is not. And it really shouldn't be that hard. I sit there and I've got to read the rules and most people don't have the time to do that. They just want to be able to look at something clearly and go, yep, there's a big red R on this, therefore it's recyclable. Bang, it goes into the yellow litter bin.
10: You're absolutely right. And I remember one council several years ago posted a thing on a Facebook page, and the responses were, I think the classic one was somebody said, I didn't realise I need to go to university to learn how to use my rubbish.
8: Yeah, well, that's the problem. No, yeah. I spoke to my mother-in-law, and she's for years has put soft plastic in recycling and harder plastic into rubbish, and I think most of the time it's the other way around. Now, she's an intelligent person, but, she didn't understand. Yeah. All right, well, thank you, Dr. Trevor Thornton there from Deakin University. The other thing about recycling and rubbish and stuff is that, A, the system should be simple, B, it should be the same in every council. Like there are some council areas that have 3 bins and quite a few that have 4. And I know that it depends on what can be done in each council, but and also packaging. I just passed a law that says any packaging from, any food you buy, packaging must be recyclable and let industry sort it out. For example, I don't really know, but is a toothpaste tube recyclable or not? I mean, I suspect it is, but I'm not really sure. 133693, mornings at 3aw.com.au at 14 to 12.
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8: It is 11 to 12 on roads. Bruno said the Romans built roads that are still in top condition thousands of years later. They have no potholes. Well, it's true. The Romans did know how to build things like aqueducts. What have the Romans ever given us? 133693. Keith says, I've just completed a road trip from Darwin to Perth. It was 4,400 kilometres. I did not hit a single pothole. And he said it rains up there too. And Alyssa says, I thought Jess Wilson meant the red bin, the rubbish bin. Yes, she did. I got confused, Alyssa, because I still have a green littered bin. I mean, everybody else in our street got a red littered bin. We just got bypassed and didn't get one. So the Liberal policy, just to be clear, is that the general rubbish bin will be collected, if they're elected, in all councils on a weekly basis, just so we're clear. Thank you. I did get myself confused about that. 133693, escape your pricey telco. 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Stephen, hello.
21: G'day, Tom. I love your show, and I'm a great fan of Jeff Wilson. I work for a large council in Waste, looking after it. I think it's a great idea, but everyone out there listening, your rates are going to go up and they're going to go up a lot, because what has to happen now, we contract a large contractor, one of the big multinational companies, come around every fortnight to pick up a bin. But that means they're going to come around every weekly now to pick up that bin. So that means an extra lift for everybody in every house in the council, and that will be a lot now.
8: So you work for a council, do you, Stephen?
21: Yes, I do, and I can tell you, when you're talking about an extra lift on a large suburb or a large council in Melbourne for all these houses, we're talking hundreds of thousands, you know, $1 million plus.
8: Sure, I get that. Can I ask you about the glass bins? Because my council, which is Yarra, recently went from fortnightly collection of glass to 4 week or every 4 weeks, monthly effectively. Is that something that most councils are going to go to?
21: Well, most councils don't do fortnightly. Most councils, especially shire councils, do 4 weekly. Some do 3 weekly. So there's no actually precise amount.
8: Yeah.
21: I think fortnightly is too frequent, to be honest with you, because less things are being made and put in glass. So therefore,
8: yes.
21: To be perfectly honest, it probably should be 6 weeks.
8: Okay. Well, that's interesting. I mean, I took it as more because the actual success of the recycling scheme, which is separate. This is where, you know, people collect the bottles and take them down to the place where you get 10 cents a whack. And, you know, if that's working really well, there's fewer of those bottles and I guess cans as well ending up in the, bottles particularly, ending up in the glass bin. With a look ahead to afternoons, Tony Moclair, good morning.
11: Good afternoon, Tom. We're going to be looking at the MCG, your ideas to make it better. I've got one, a very, very, very sensible. In fact, I've got two very sensible ideas. A lot of people are saying that.
8: Yes.
11: It's going to be, well, put a roof on that and a lid on Carlton. Maybe. Also, we'll be talking about screen time and how much time you spend on your screens. I'll honour the passing of a great British journalist named Rod Little. And there'll be all the regulars, of course, Fiona and Marco with Sport and Glenn Manton.
8: Good to hear. Great man. 1995 grand finalist. Another Steve joins us here at the Festival of Steves. Good morning.
18: Good morning, Tom. How are you?
8: Yeah, good, Steve.
18: That's great. Look, you made my head explode when you're talking about the red bin and the garden waste or the food waste. But the thing that I find the most confusing is that there are some bottles you're not allowed to put into the glass recycling thing, and you're not allowed to put a pizza box into the recycling bin because it's had food in it.
8: Really?
18: But conversely, you're not allowed to put that pizza box into the consumable food section because it's cardboard, so it's just got to go into general waste.
8: Really? So that's because it still has bits of the pizza sticking to it?
18: Yeah, because it's got consumables still stuck on it. So, like, the whole thing is... Like, it's more complicated than...
8: Well, it is. And, you know, Steve, if you know how most bottles of wine these days don't have corks anymore, they have metal screw tops. Apparently, you know, if you throw that into the glass recycling bin, then they throw it all away because even the metal screw top sort of stuffs up the recycling of the glass.
18: You're not allowed to, technically speaking, throw away the lid of your milk cart.
8: Right. It is too complicated, isn't it?
18: It's just ridiculous. I mean, in the same breath, Tom, you go to Southland, Fountain Gate, any of these major shopping centres that have food halls, and they just chuck all the rubbish into one gigantic skip and off it goes.
8: Yeah, I agree. You're absolutely right. That's what they do. Steve, thank you. How's the mighty All right, be the first caller through right now, 133693, and you could be in the running for a double pass to this year's 2026 Toyota Grand Final ticket giveaway. It is a wonderful prize. We'll be giving it away at the end of next week. So we'll do it every day this week and every day next week. Just give us a call right now and be the first person through with a chance to win. 133693 at 5 to 12.
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8: It is almost midday. News at the moment with Stephanie Wacklick, following that afternoon starring Tony Moncler. Damien is in the running for our fabulous 2026 Toyota Grand Final ticket giveaway. Every day we'll play that grab from Mike Brady's Up There, Kazali. What a great song that was back in 1979. And if when you hear it tomorrow, you're the first caller through on 133 693, you'll also be in the running for the prize. Speaking of prizes, the weekly Word on the Street prize. So Sean is in the running for that. He rang us about major delays on the Geelong, Ballarat and Bendigo train lines. In fact, he was stuck near Sunbury Station for over 3 hours this morning. Services will continue to be delayed due to a track fault at Footscray. Good on you, Sean. The weekly Word of the Street prize we give it away on Friday is the $1,000 voucher to spend at Imp Jewellery, the handmade and remodelling specialist. And the yearly prize, of course, $60,000 towards a Mercedes of your choice, thanks to our great friends at Mercedes-Benz Brighton. Enjoy this chilly afternoon. I will talk with you again tomorrow morning at 8:30. Bye for now.
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26: 11 degrees in Melbourne, a shower or two tomorrow, a top of 14. It's 12 midday. Good afternoon, I'm Stephanie Wacklewig. A tree has fallen on a car at Mount Buller this morning, killing one person. The male passenger died at the scene on Mount Buller Road. He's yet to be formally identified. The female driver was taken to hospital with non-life-threatening injury. Police have issued a public appeal to find a teenage e-scooter rider accused of bashing an elderly man in Melbourne's East. Kiara Parker reports.
27: The 82-year-old suffered significant bruising and lacerations to his face, as well as bleeding, after he was struck to the head multiple times at Ferntree Gully last month. He was attacked after yelling at an e-scooter rider for going too fast on the Blind Creek Trail. While the victim was on the ground, the offender took photos of him before fleeing. Witnesses helped him up, but shortly after, the teen returned, allegedly assaulting the elderly man a second time. Police have now released an image of the suspect riding an orange and black electric scooter. He's described as 16 to 18 years old, with a skinny build and blonde hair. They're urging anyone with information to contact Crime Stoppers. Kiara Parker, Melbourne.
4: Premier Ben Carroll has promised potholes will be fixed. More than 40 cars struck a massive pothole on the Princes Highway near Bunyip this morning. The Premier has conceded it is unacceptable.
9: That's why I put a civil engineer in charge of fixing our potholes. We need to make sure when we fix them, we do it properly. And that is why putting a civil engineer in the roads portfolio that will do all the essentials in terms

0: Fortnightly. It comes after more than 30 councils across metropolitan Melbourne and regional Victoria have cut back their general rubbish collection to every 2 weeks. Jess Wilson has told Tom Elliott weekly bin collection is common sense.
1: I have a council where it's collected every second week, and to be perfectly honest, it's disgusting. The bins are overflowing. I have a toddler. We have nappies.
0: If elected in November, the opposition says we'll also review the rate of the landfill levy alongside their previously announced review of the container deposit scheme. Alex Riddell, Melbourne.
2: A leading lawyer claims allowing court staff to work from home could threaten the administration of justice. A working group has been established to implement the new laws despite the massive backlog in the system. But Justin Lawrence, partner with Henderson and Ball, says there's too much at stake.
3: If you see a person at court, one way or another, it will be one of the worst days of their life. They're there for a criminal matter, for example. They could be losing their license. I just don't think that that sort of thing can be handled by people who are sitting at home in their place in Berwick rather than being, in the courtroom in Melbourne Magistrates Court.
2: An education expert fears it's too late to get young students off iPads and tablets and back to pen and paper. Thousands of parents have signed a petition to get rid of the tech in primary schools, but Pamela Snow at La Trobe University says we can't.
4: This is a little bit like putting the toothpaste back in the tube, because once approaches are implemented in schools, it can be very difficult to de-implement them. And education, unfortunately, has a history of implementing new ideas, often bright, shiny new ideas, without doing any pre-testing.
2: In finance, the All Odds down 26 points this hour.
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2: Geelong's board has met as the deadline looms over the concussion waiver scandal, with players rallying behind Steve Hocking. Eddie Summerfield reports.
6: Geelong's board is working its way through a please explain issued by the AFL for a waiver signed by Jake Colajasny, as the Cats tried to make the player personally responsible for any concussion-related injuries suffered in the future. It needs to respond to the AFL by close of business tomorrow. Club great and Sports Today host Jimmy Bartel says there remains unanswered questions.
7: Any contract needs to go to the AFL and the Players Association, and this is where questions need to be answered.
6: Chief Executive Steve Hocking described the handling of the waiver as a misstep and reportedly denied initial questioning about it. He has support from the club, including Captain Patrick Dangerfield, who spoke with Fox Sports this morning.
8: He's a man of the highest integrity.
6: Eddie Summerfield, Melbourne.
2: Adelaide champion Taylor Walker has announced his retirement from the AFL, and St Kilda will learn the extent of Nazir Wanganeen-Miller's hamstring injury today, suffered in last night's loss to Carlton. It's 12:05. There have been complaints this morning that the census site keeps crashing, with people losing information they've entered. General Manager of the Census at the ABS, Jenny Telford, has told Tom Elliott the issue isn't widespread.
9: I guess it's pretty hard to design a system that works flawlessly with everybody's device and computer setup they have at home. If anyone is experiencing problems, got a contact centre that's open taking calls, you can pop a technical inquiry through on our website. We've now seen 3.5 million households already complete their census, but we do appreciate that some people do experience technical issues.
2: In New South Wales, police say they'll make contact with two men who found a suitcase in the state's south after officers confirmed it did not contain human remains. The discovery near Goulburn sparked a homicide investigation, but it's now been confirmed the luggage actually contained a doll. Millions of dollars worth of graffiti by renowned street artist Banksy has been scrubbed off walls in Britain, infuriating art historians. Correspondent Gavin Gray has the details.
10: Indeed, three artworks have cost the taxpayers over $300,000 in cleaning operations and security so far. The largest single cost relates to a mural painted on one of the main court buildings in London. The Ministry of Justice has spent $100,000 trying to remove the paint of the historic building and a further $70,000 on overtime and security.
2: Returning to sport, Carlos Alcaraz and Jannik Sinner have both pulled out of the Cincinnati Open. They're dealing with fitness concerns ahead of the US Open beginning August 30. Sheffield United is closing in on a deal to bring Socceroo Harry Suter back to the club after a successful loan spell a year ago. The Championship side has reportedly tabled an improved offer to Leicester City following its relegation to League One. That's the latest news and sport.
11: If you or someone you love has been affected by cancer, call Cancer Council on

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3: I'm Daniel Brewer with your local news and sport. Hamilton Gallery has been closed after air quality testing found elevated levels of fungal spores inside the building. Council says the gallery will remain closed until the source is identified and addressed. A housing requirement is now in place for poultry flocks of 50 or more birds across the Glenelg and Moyne Shires. Minister for Agriculture, Michaela Settle, says it's a proactive approach.
4: Cases spread across the south coast and now into the east. And so we're taking this measure to make sure that we can protect our important poultry industry.
3: In sport, South West District Football senior winners, Westerns, Brexholm, Wallacedale, Dartmoor and Cavendish. That's the latest local news and sport.
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6: This is Country Today. Welcome to the program with me, Libby Price. And today we'll catch up on the weekend rain, which crops are soaking up. Totals of 10 to 40 millimetres across key agricultural areas. You'll also hear from the youth climate champion for COP31, Queensland farmer Sally Higgins, and her message to governments: mobilise young people and accelerate progress. And federal parliament resumes tomorrow for the first day of the spring sitting. You'll hear from Nationals MP for Gippsland and Shadow Agriculture Minister Darren Chester about the big issues facing agriculture at the moment.
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8: To the Weather Bureau now, and we're speaking with Belinda House. Belinda, how much rain fell over the weekend?
9: Yeah, we saw some really significant rainfall, in particularly through the eastern ranges, where we saw rainfall amounts typically of 100 to 150 millimetres over both days of the weekend combined. Through the western ranges, around 50 to 60 millimetres, but generally across broad parts of the state, 20 to 40 millimetres was recorded across both days of the weekend. The southwest of the state and through central and eastern Gippsland didn't see that amount of rain, but broadly across remaining parts, 20 to 40 millimetres and higher totals, particularly around the ranges. A couple of rainfall figures of note: Mount Buffalo picked up about 170 millimetres in the two days, Strathbogie North about 140 millimetres, but also of note that we did break some August daily rainfall figures around the northeast. So Rutherglen, where we've got 114 years of data, they picked up 52 millimetres, which makes it the wettest August day there. Wangaratta picked up 67, Hunters Hill 89, Yarrawonga 38, Bendigo Airport 41 millimetres, all their wettest days for August that they have recorded. So we have seen some responses in the rivers to this rainfall across the north and northeast of the state, seeing some moderate flooding around the Kiewa and Kings rivers, the 15 Mile Creek, the Seventh Creek. We have warnings for other northern and northeastern rivers current as well. But having a look at what is still yet to come today, we are going to see still fairly persistent rain through central and eastern parts of the state, and that is falling as snow through the eastern ranges up around the Alpine peaks in particular. But we are seeing a southwesterly wind change extend across the state from the west. Now, as those winds shift southwesterly, we are going to start to see that rain ease back to showers. So by the time we get through to late this evening, just some lighter rainfall expected, mostly on and south of the ranges, perhaps still holding on to East Gippsland as a little more persistent rain through the evening. Also anticipating some windy conditions for East Gippsland tonight with a severe weather warning issued. So rainfall yet to come today. We could see another 10 to 20 millimetres through the eastern ranges and East Gippsland. Elsewhere, we're talking single-digit rainfall still to come. So temperatures around the state today, a fairly cold day, particularly where that rain is holding on. Up in the Mallee, though, a little milder. Mildura today looking for a top of 18. Swan Hill and Horsham, 15. Bendigo, 13 there. Shepparton, 12. Echuca, 14. Seymour, 11. Albury-Wodonga, Wangaratta, tops of just 9 there. Hamilton, 13. Warrnambool, 15. Ballarat, 11. To the east, Sale 12 and Bairnsdale 14. So fairly cool conditions under the cloudy, rainy skies. Now, the weather doesn't have a great chance to dry up tomorrow completely before we see another cold front approach the west of the state. So we'll still hold on to some light showers tomorrow. Then as that front comes through on Wednesday, again, keeping those showers ticking along. But by Wednesday evening, it does look like most of the shower activity will have contracted back down to the on and south of the ranges. So as we round out the week, the weather doesn't completely dry up, just some light showers are persisting through southern districts. Northern districts can expect dry, mostly dry weather and cold mornings set to return.
8: 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That was Belinda House from the Weather Bureau.
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4: Good afternoon, I'm Gabriel Hodson. Committees at the Melbourne Royal Show are meeting to decide if their bird exhibits will be cancelled this year. A decision is expected later today. Victoria's biggest agricultural show gets going September 24. Producers in some parts of the state with more than 50 birds have been told to keep their flocks inside for the next 14 days. All bird competitions at the Royal Adelaide Show have been cancelled, with South Australia now the worst affected state from the H5 bird flu. The show's still a month away, but Chief Executive Will Rayner says it follows consultation with authorities and stakeholders.
22: Animal welfare and biosecurity is something that we take very seriously, and we have for more than 186 years. And while we think the risk is very low, we took the decision now out of an abundance of caution and to make sure that our volunteers and those exhibitors had as much time to prepare as possible. We have more than 26,000 competitive entries at the show every year. Birds is just a small part of that.
4: As of 9 this morning, there were 220 confirmed cases across the country, 152 in South Australia, 53 in Victoria, 10 in WA, 4 in New South Wales and 1 in Queensland. Satellite data is the new evidence that farmers are showing banks to help get them a loan. Eddie Summerfield reports.
23: A new report from Digital Agricultural Services says lenders are paying closer attention to how property performs rather than what it's worth on paper. It reports that banks are under pressure to better understand seasonal performance, sustainable carrying capacity and the condition of the land. DAS has told the Weekly Times banks also want to know how the property will stand up against drought and changing rainfall. So long-term satellite data could be the difference between securing a loan or missing out. Latest ABARES data show annual lending to the farm sector has increased to $142 billion. Farm capital costs have also increased sixfold over the past two decades. Eddie Summerfield, National Rural News.
4: Truckies are feeling the pressure from all sides with new safety regulations, higher rego in some states and high fuel prices. Wade Lewis from the Livestock, Bulk and Rural Transport Association says some of the help offered by governments has been meaningless.
24: The government come out and said, oh, we're going to give you these loans you can have. Well, I don't know about anyone else, but I know a lot of people went to apply for those. Impossible to get. You could have just went to the bank normally and got those. The same criteria applied. So if you had the money, you didn't have to go to the bank.
4: On top of that, he says registration in Queensland is now about $20,000 a year for a B-double. Trucking and freight bodies are joining forces to promote logistics as a career option for secondary students. All up, there are 5 million commercial trucks and buses on Australian roads, and within freight, there are almost 200,000 truck drivers. Bianca Diazzaro from the Australian Trucking Association says the current shortage is expected to grow, with one in four drivers expected to retire in the next 5 years. She says there are plenty of diverse jobs in trucking.
25: So there are many. They fall under the sort of general transport and logistics industry, and truck driving is a good way into them. It is the most critical need, but there are many roles behind that, that frontline role that are also available, such as warehousing staff, forklift drivers, schedulers and allocators, diesel mechanics, managers, administrative staff, finance professionals.
4: A bachelor from Victoria's Mallee has made headlines and turned heads walking around the Melbourne CBD with a sign saying, "Farmer wants a wife. I'm sick of the dating apps and fake profiles." Roger Brewer says it's incredibly hard to meet potential partners at Appin near Kerrang, where he's built up a successful sheep farm. The 54-year-old says it's a common problem in his area.
26: I think, how good can I be and not find somebody? You know, I've got a fantastic life. It's very simple. It's very basic. So I'm sure there is a girl out there for me.
4: And some of the biggest and smallest donkeys in Australia have been entertaining crowds at ECCA, the Royal Queensland Show. Farmer James Kemp has spent half his life helping to run the animal nursery and says the donkeys have to be seen to be believed.
27: So if people don't know what 16 hands high looks like, think of a thoroughbred horse, and he's about the same size as that. And then right in the pen next door, if you know me, you know I couldn't help myself, I've got micro donkeys. They're smaller than miniature donkeys, and the tallest one of those is 79 centimetres high.
4: ICCA wraps up in Brisbane on August 16. This is National Rural News.
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30: The Australian share market is off to a soft start on Monday, with the ASX 200 down by roughly 0.5%. But keep in mind, it does follow our second best week of the year. Over the past fortnight, the ASX 200 has actually jumped by around 6% and hit fresh all-time highs last Wednesday and Thursday as well. So it is a good reminder how quickly things can change. Now, what has helped markets recently has been US share markets closing at record highs. They did so on Friday as well. There was some data showing an unexpected softness in the US labor market, which has eased concerns for a rate hike in September in the United States. We've also had some stronger profit results in the US recently, with about 86% of those companies out with their results so far beating expectations, and have been driven by stocks like Alphabet and also Amazon. And then a US official said that Iran and Oman were close to a deal that could pave the way for restoring safe passage through the Strait of Hormuz. Having said this, locally today, it's the financials which are weighing on our market and dragging us lower. They're down as a group by around 1.5% to 2%. Now, the catalyst seems to have been Westpac, which released a quarterly update this morning and is now down by 4.5%. It reported a $1.8 billion quarterly profit. However, it noticed a 20% drop in mortgage application rates post-budget, and this is ahead of some other earnings which are due from the banks in coming days as well. The miners are helping offset some of those declines, though, with gold prices up 2.5% to $4,399 per ounce, oil prices up 1.5% to $83 per barrel, and iron ore prices have dipped a touch. Still, gains across most mining stocks today from the diversified miners like BHP and Rio, gold producers and also lithium miners as well. The Aussie dollar is a bit stronger at 70.6 US. This is Stephen Daglian from CommSec.
1: Crops are soaking up this weekend's rainfall with totals of 10 to 40 millimetres across key agricultural areas. Though Far East Gippsland still desperate for rain. Fingers crossed they'll get the forecast rain in the next day or so. Let's head to the northwest Wimmera. Country Today's Jade Egan spoke with grain grower Matt Rohde.
2: So across our farm, we've had between 22 and 28 mil since Friday. We had about 8 mil over Saturday, and we thought that might have been the end of the rain, but last night another lot came through and it, yeah, topped us up to those totals in the mid to high 20s.
11: Have things cleared up for now?
2: Yeah, the weather seems to have cleared up here for now. We've got a bit of wind and the sun's trying to come out. So, yeah, so that was a perfect rain for us, really.
11: Okay, so paint a bit of a picture for us. How are things looking? How are the crops looking?
2: So the crops have been in really good shape. They were sown on time. They came up on time. They really haven't struggled all season. They've just kept growing, really. We've been getting bits and pieces of rain, more than what we've needed. Topped up our soil moisture levels across our district. We're sort of looking at 70 to 90% soil moisture capacity, which is an excellent position to be in as we head towards spring now, especially with some fairly heavy crops. You know, if we get a couple timely rains, we probably really need something in September. Normally September is when things can fall apart. We get longer days and you can get a run of warmer weather, which can certainly change things.
11: And have you run into any issues with frost recently?
2: We haven't had too many frosts this season. We've had a couple of them, but we're probably a little way off that critical time, which is going to be approaching soon. So moving forward, I think frost is going to be our biggest risk. And it only takes one of those to do a fair bit of damage. And then the other one is heat shock as we move into spring. If we do get a run of hot weather in September that may be somewhat abnormal. Pretty much just we take a proactive approach and we just keep on top of things and protecting crops against disease and pests and weeds, and it all just sort of carries on as usual.
11: So all in all, how are you feeling?
2: I think we're pretty optimistic still about the season. It would be different if we didn't have the soil moisture underneath the crops, and if we had missed out on this rain, would have been a little drier heading into spring, especially if that cut off. But I think given the forecast that we've had, we've been pretty happy the outcome so far.
11: And are you expecting any more over the coming days?
2: I'm actually not sure. I haven't been looking at the forecast. I think it's one of those things when you don't necessarily need the rain, you don't tend to look at the forecast. It's usually when the crops are living one rain to the next and you're checking the weather every 5 minutes just to see if there's more rain or the chance of more rain in the next week. We will need it in another month. So, yeah, we'll reassess then.
11: What are you hearing from other farmers? Is everyone feeling as optimistic as you are in your area?
2: Yeah, I think most crops look pretty good and I think most people are fairly happy from what I've heard. There's probably been some paddocks that have been a little bit the other extreme, some lentils getting a bit too wet and things like that. But I think it's definitely a better problem than being too dry.
11: And what is in your crop rotation this year?
2: Yeah, we've got vetch for hay, we've got wheat, barley, canola, and we grow a fair few lentils as well. Probably, well, I'm not sure. Everything looks as good as it could, really. So, we'll wait and see come harvest time what's there. Things can change from now, but the only downside is probably the lentil price is down a fair way from where it has been the last couple of years.
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1: The annual Crawford Fund's Food Security Conference is on in Canberra this week, and one of the keynote speakers is youth climate champion for COP31, Sally Higgins. And her message to governments: mobilise young people and accelerate progress. Sally, welcome to Country Today.
26: Thanks, Libby. Great to be with you.
1: Firstly, when were you appointed as the Youth Climate Champion for COP31 and what does that mean?
26: Yeah, so I was appointed in this role in April this year, and the way I like to describe the Presidency Youth Climate Champion role is that my job is to be the connection or the bridge of young people all around the world into the United Nations climate change process.
1: Okay, and you and your husband are mixed farmers on the Darling Downs in Queensland?
26: Yeah, Gus and I run a mixed cattle and cropping farm in a town called Allura on the Southern Downs, absolutely beautiful part of the world.
1: Now, for people who aren't familiar with COP31, it's on in Turkey this November?
26: Yeah, that's correct. So it's the bringing together of all of the United Nations countries to work together as a global community on how we can work together to address the challenges of the changing climate.
1: Let's take a look at that. How concerned are you by calls to dump net zero emissions targets? We've already seen Meat and Livestock Australia drop it as a policy. Also, political parties, the Libs, the Nats, One Nation. Is that concerning?
26: We really need, you know, joint leadership across the country to help us have the kind of policy certainty and security that we need to be able to transition our economy and our way of life and society towards adapting to this changing climate. So it does concern me that we sometimes have those, I suppose, misaligned leadership priorities, but I think that what young people around the world really want to see is that we have strong leadership across government, industry and community to be able to transition in the changing climate.
1: And I think it really does need to be boosted by young people, because the likes of me in my 60s, it's kind of a little in the too hard basket. What can I really contribute?
26: Yeah, young people really are our most incredible human resource that we have available to adapt to the changing climate. So in Australia, young people, as the UN defines it, are people under 35, and that's about 45% of our population here in Australia. And it's a huge chunk of our consumers, our workers, our decision makers, our business leaders. And we really need to think about not just how do we consult that cohort of our society, but how do we actually equip them with the skills, the networks and the opportunities to be able to transition to the challenges of changing climate.
1: What would you like governments, particularly in Australia, to do to mobilise young people and accelerate the progress, as you've said?
26: Yeah, I think we really need to move away from, just seeing young people as a group to be consulted, but to actually recognise young people as those critical leaders in adaptation. So I'd like to see government think about what are the skills, the job opportunities, the networks that young people need to be able to actually support us to adapt to a climate changed future, rather than just a group to be consulted.
1: And the Crawford Fund is key in a lot of this, because it works with other countries around the globe for greater food security. So it'll be interesting to see what sort of response you get at the conference today.
26: Yeah, the Crawford Fund is a really critical partner in supporting research and development globally and in developing country contexts. What I'm so proud about being a farmer in Australia is that we farm in some of the harshest conditions around the world. We're on some of the most ancient, nutrient-poor soils. And our friends over in the Pacific Islands are also farming in incredibly difficult circumstances at the end of a very, very long global supply chain. And I think the bringing together of the broader Pacific region is so important for us to be able to share knowledge and kind of collaborate on our shared challenges across the region, but also to think about how we can share our expertise and experience with the rest of the world as the rest of the world grapples with changing climate conditions that we've already had to operate alongside.
1: If young farmers are listening to this and thinking, maybe I should become more involved, where would you recommend they start?
26: Yeah, so we absolutely need young farmers, and we really need young people from regional communities more broadly to be part of building our policies and strategies for addressing climate change. Young people in farming bring those critical connections to looking after the environment, to working with communities, and that's absolutely what we need more of. I'd say there's some great opportunities to work with our industry groups such as Farmers for Climate Action, who work across all commodities and regions in Australia to elevate those community voices and to be able to take those into advocacy spaces with our government, but also work with your own industry groups as well. We know that all of our sectors are already thinking about how do they adapt to changing weather patterns and climate conditions, and they need more young people to be helping us to implement changes on the ground.
1: Sally, thank you so much for speaking to us.
26: Thanks, Libby. Really appreciate it.
1: Sally Higgins is the Youth Climate Champion for COP31, and she's a keynote speaker at the Crawford Fund's Food Security Conference in Canberra today. This is Country Today. Still to come on Country Today, the Shadow Agriculture Minister Darren Chester. Federal Parliament resumes tomorrow for the first day of the spring sitting. You'll hear what he thinks are the big issues facing agriculture.
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1: Federal Parliament resumes tomorrow for the first day of the spring sitting. Nationals MP for Gippsland and Shadow Agriculture Minister Darren Chester spoke to Country Today's Daniel Brewer about the big issues facing agriculture at the moment.
11: There are some areas of concern, particularly around the critical inputs for the ag sector. So when you look at things like diesel and fertiliser, the issues around the Straits of Hormuz and the ongoing conflict in that region obviously is impacting our supply chain, and when the supply chain's impacted, you get higher prices. So look, I think one of our big challenges going forward as a nation is to make sure we have more capacity as Australians to actually produce those critical inputs here in our own country, whether it's liquid fuels or fertiliser, and that would actually provide, I think, greater security for the agricultural sector, but also keep a lid on some of these prices, which are really having an impact on our farmers right across Australia.
27: Well, you mentioned there about prices. We know prices of diesel has gone up because of the fuel excise has been basically placed back on. Some places $2.50, $2.60 a litre for diesel. It must be tough on the farmers.
11: Well, it certainly hurts the agricultural sector, where obviously you have large equipment highly dependent on diesel for not only sowing crops but also harvesting crops, but the day-to-day operations of a farm. It has a flow-on impact to the community more broadly. I mean, when you're paying $2.50 a litre for diesel, family budgets get stretched. I mean, people don't have unlimited supplies of money, so if they're paying more to fill up the car or the four-wheel drive or the tractor, they have to make some changes somewhere else in their family budget. So that's a real concern, that there will be flow-on impacts in the ag sector. The flow-on impacts will probably be felt at the supermarket checkout. If it's costing more to produce the food, Australian consumers can expect price increases in the future. So it is a real concern, and that's why I think focusing on the supply chain going forward and making sure we do produce more liquid fuels in our own country and do provide opportunities for more fertiliser to be made here in Australia, I think it's a good thing. It's something that I'm very keen to pursue. And we've had those conversations with the peak farming organisations and with agricultural groups, and they're very interested in some of the solutions for the longer term.
27: Now, of course, bird flu is a big one. We've had some cases in Portland and the southeast of Victoria. What's the latest status of play with that?
11: Well, I'm extremely worried. You're right. We have had cases in Victoria now, but we've also had cases in Queensland, New South Wales, Western Australia and South Australia, so it's quite widespread. We've had the first cases of mass mortality events involving land-based birds here in our own country. So obviously the virus made it to Australia through the migratory birds. There's not much that anyone can do about that. It's been something that we were very worried about for a long period of time. Other countries around the world have experienced the virus long before us. So there are some real worries about what the impacts will look like for our native bird population. But I'll need to stress at this point that there is no impact on the agricultural sector at this point. So no poultry farms have been infected. It's still completely safe to eat Australian grown poultry and egg, and the industries remain free of the virus despite the spread which has occurred in wildlife. And I don't know, our agricultural sector is taking steps to protect themselves, biosecurity measures to protect themselves from any infections on their properties. But it is a risk. There's no question it's a risk going forward. And while we continue to hope for the best, we have to prepare for the worst. And there is a risk that there could be widespread impacts beyond the biodiversity impacts. There could be impacts on agriculture in the future. So we're working as constructively as we can with the government. I'm receiving briefings from the government, the chief veterinary officer, on a regular basis to make sure they're doing everything we can think of in terms of protecting the community, protecting the agricultural sector, and doing what they can in terms of supporting cleanup measures if there is if there's further mass mortality events in wildlife.
27: And the coalition is calling on Treasurer Jim Chalmers and the Foreign Investment Review Board to reject a proposed foreign-backed acquisition of Victoria's iconic Cobarunga Station. Can you tell us about this?
11: We're very worried as a coalition, in the Liberals and Nationals, that the government has made a big blunder here. In the terms of these things that are called carbon credit units, where we're seeing large properties in Victoria, but also there's been one in Tasmania as well, being purchased. So they're properties that have been used for dairy or beef production, but they're being purchased for the sole intention of achieving carbon credits. So that means they're going to be turned into pine plantations or hardwood plantations, and then the new owners will get carbon credits from the government under the government scheme, and on sell them to other companies which are required to achieve these credits. So I'm afraid this is a giant money go-round where we're going to see less food security in our country. Humans can't eat pine cones and gum leaves. We need to keep our food security in mind here. And I'm worried about the cumulative impacts. So one property here, one property there probably doesn't concern too many people. But if the cumulative impacts is millions of hectares of prime agricultural land going out of food production and being turned into tree plantations, then we have a real concern. And this is what the opposition is concerned about. This is why we're calling on the Foreign Investment Review Board to consider the national interest in these purchases and make sure they understand what the impacts will be on our national food security in the future.
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15: 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I'm Natasha Lobbin with today's report. Commercial cattle listings ease this week, falling 25% to 13,668 head, with a smaller offering, clearance rates dropped to 54%, down 21 percentage points week on week. The Auctions Plus Young Cattle Indicator retreated 16 cents to 515 cents a kilo, while value over reserve lifted $13 to average $60 a head. Steers totaled 5,848 head with a 57% clearance rate. Lighter steers from 200 to 280 kilos performed best, clearing at 78% and averaging 527 cents a kilo, though prices fell 33 cents week on week. Steers in the 280 to 330 kilo range averaged 570 cents a kilo and $1,737 a head, up 10 cents and $14 respectively. Heavier steers over 400 kilos struggled, with clearance rates plummeting to just 28%, down 59 percentage points. Heifers numbered 5,910 head with a 54% clearance rate. The 330 to 400 kilo category led the way with a 65% clearance, averaging 510 cents a kilo and $1,883 a head. Heavier heifers over 400 kilos cleared at 72%, the strongest rate across all heifer categories, averaging 492 cents a kilo or $2,215 a head. Lighter heifers under 200 kilos struggled, with a clearance rate falling 48 percentage points to 35%. Breeding stock listings total 1,545 head. PTIC cows dominated the offering at 505 head, clearing at 50% and averaging $2,068 a head. Station-mated cows and calves averaged $2,615 a head, while non-station-mated cows and calves topped the breeding categories at $3,120 a head. New South Wales led regional supply with 6,550 head, 48% of the national offering, clearing at 62%. Queensland contributed 5,168 head, contributing 38%, clearing at 50%. Victoria offered 1,225 head with a 40% clearance, while Tasmania's 204 head achieved the strongest clearance rate at 83%. That concludes today's market update, brought to you by Auctions Plus. dedicated to connecting ag.
14: And with the grain report, here's Sean Hickey from Pro Farmer Grain.
16: Australian grain markets fell leading into the weekend while canola regained ground. Looking at international markets, US wheat futures also regained some ground, with the ongoing Black Sea export disruption offsetting ample global supply. A rise in oil prices also added some indirect support to grain markets. US corn futures were mostly unchanged, while soybeans saw little movement ahead of the weekend, with significantly improved weather expected to drive better than expected yields in the US. However, demand from China remained supportive from a price perspective. Canadian canola futures rose for the second consecutive day on the back of those rising oil prices and supportive demand signals. Seaborg's September 26 wheat contracts are up by just over $2 per tonne to $333 per tonne. ICE November 26 canola contracts jump by over $11 per tonne to $791 per tonne, while MATF November 26 canola contracts jump by almost $10 per tonne to $872 per tonne. These comments are general in nature and may not be relevant to your specific situation.
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1: 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I'm Libby Price. 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
2: 12 degrees in Melbourne, a shower or two tomorrow, a top of 14. It's 1 o'clock. Good afternoon, I'm Stephanie Wackelwig. Opposition leader Jess Wilson says proposed work-from-home legislation will be a test for the new Premier to see if he actually works with business as promised. Business groups are calling for Ben Carroll to overturn the controversial draft laws. The legislation would legally protect the rights of Victorians to work at least 2 days a week from home if they're able to. Ms Wilson says the government needs to ensure the legislation works for every business.
3: We've made amendments to this legislation. We'll see now. It's a test for the government and the new Premier, who said he wants to work with business, he wants to work with the community, that it's a partnership. It's now a test on the government to say this is what business wants to see changed. Will the new Premier step up? We've moved those amendments and we're saying to the new Premier, come on board and make this workable.
2: A male passenger has died and a driver is seriously injured after a tree fell on their car at Mount Buller this morning. The victim died at the scene on Mount Buller Road and is yet to be formally identified. Police are continuing to establish the circumstances. They're urging anyone with dashcam footage to contact Crime Stoppers. Australia's major political parties are playing down a poll slump as One Nation holds steady and the Greens improve. Federal politics editor Michael Packey.
4: MPs and senators are arriving in Canberra following a five-week break. The Prime Minister heads into a challenging period, with the latest news poll showing core support for Labor is now at its lowest level since 2013, as voters continue to punish the government over the cost of living and its poorly received budget. Speaking on Seven, Senior Minister Tanya Plibersek is confident Labor can improve its fortunes.
5: We've got a bit of time between now and the next election to write that.
4: Opposition leader Angus Taylor says the polls aren't his focus.
6: At the end of the day, the poll that matters is the one that happens on election day.
4: Support for One Nation has dipped slightly, but it's still level pegging with Labor and holds an 11-point lead over the coalition. The Greens have seen their primary vote climb to 14%, just 4 points shy of the opposition. Michael Packey reporting.
2: The Reserve Bank Board is meeting over the next 2 days to discuss its next interest rate move. Most economists believe rates will remain on hold at 4.35%. Westpac is the latest major

0: is too high.
1: In finance, the All Ords down 32 points, the dollar buying 70 US cents.
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1: Taylor Walker admits it is finally the right time to announce his retirement from AFL football. The 36-year-old will hang up the boots at the end of Adelaide's finals campaign.
3: The closer I've got to the end, it's probably become a little bit more evident that it might be this year, but I've sort of treated it like my last year for the past 6 years, haven't I? I knew it was the right time for me and the football club that I retire at the end of the year and hopefully with a premiership cup or a medallion around my neck.
1: He's so far played 316 games, booting 706 goals. Geelong captain Patrick Dangerfield admits his club buggered up a secret concussion deal with veteran defender Jake Colajanny. The Cats board has met this morning to discuss its response to an AFL letter asking them to explain the agreement which limited their legal liability of future brain injuries to Colajanny. That's the latest news and sport.
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7: 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Hamilton Police will be on hand Friday between 9am and 11am for Coffee with a Cop, which will take place at the Hub. 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Mission Australia is encouraging Western Victorian young people to participate in the National Charities Youth Survey. Executive General Manager Community Services, Di Kapira, says all the details can be found on their website.
8: 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Young people between the ages of 14 and 19 can participate in the survey there.
7: In sport, Hampton Football Netball League senior football winners, Portland Tigers, South Warrnambool Roosters, Koroit Saints and Warrnambool Blues. The match between Terang Mortlake and North Warrnambool ended in a draw. That's the latest local news and sport.
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10: Your four-day forecast of Western Victoria. There is a strong wind warning for the west coast today and tomorrow. This afternoon, the showers to become less likely late this afternoon and into this evening. Southwesterlies to 35 k's. Will tend westerly 15 to 20 k's in the evening, then become light later on. We'll get down to an overnight low of 6 degrees. Then for your Tuesday, showers increasing in 13. Wednesday, showers in 13. And Thursday, shower or two and 15.
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10: Currently, it's 12 degrees.
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News Talk and only the hits you love on 3HA. Very good afternoon to you. It's Afternoons with Steve. Welcome to your Monday, and it's officially 3 weeks of winter left. Well, counting down on the days where I can turn the heat pump off, that's for sure. Katrina and the waves on the way for you. Bit of the verb, but let's go back with REO Speedwagon back to 1985.

0: 981 AM and 92.9 FM at 3HA. How you doing? It is Afternoons with Steve. Walking on sunshine, which is probably what Dartmoor is doing after finishing on top in the Southwest League. The minor round completed over the weekend, so it's finals time. Cavendish are taking on Turandarra out at Dartmoor on Saturday in the qualifying final, and Branksome Wallisdale take on Westerns in the elimination final at Turandarra. And in the Hampton League, I saw the two teams had a draw, which is pretty cool. Though the Eagles, North Warrnambool Eagles, are very much well ahead on top. But Tarang taking it to them on the weekend with a draw makes the impending finals series a little bit spicy. Good win for Portland on the weekend as well. Still ahead, more of those hits you love. Going to roll out some Buzz Gags. Shuffle the Lido in minutes on 3HA.
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0: 981 AM and 92.9 FM 3AH. It's Afternoons with Stu with Brian Adams moments away for you. But you may want to linger around Coleraine this weekend. The Coleraine Art and Photography Show gets underway with its big gala awards evening this Friday night from 6:30. 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

0: It's Afternoons with Steve on 3HA, now on the free Listener app. That's Listener without an E. You can download the free app today and follow 3HA. 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
13: 12 degrees in Melbourne, a shower or two tomorrow, a top of 14. It's 2 o'clock. Good afternoon, I'm Stephanie Wacklewig. A new pay offer has been made to Victorian teachers. The Age reporting the state's top educators would get a $2,000 bonus, while all teachers, principals and support staff would receive a pay rise of at least 28.3% over the next 4 years. Teachers have been threatening another statewide strike next Wednesday. One of the motorists who struck a pothole near Bunyip this morning says he's seen dirt roads in better condition. Dozens of motorists struck the massive pothole on the Princess Highway, some waiting hours for a tow truck, while others attempted to change their tyre in the rain. Michael has told Nine it's the second time he's lost a tyre to a pothole in just 6 months.
14: Sadly, it's not a surprise. It's almost an expectation rather than a rare event. You know, we pay a lot of money to have our roads in reasonable condition. It feels like I'm in a third world country.
13: Police have issued a public appeal to find a teenage e-scooter rider accused of bashing an elderly man at Ferntree Gully after he yelled at him for going too fast on the Blind Creek Trail. The 82-year-old suffered significant bruising and cuts to his face after he was struck multiple times last month. It's alleged the man was on the ground when the offender took photos of him and assaulted him a second time from behind after he was helped up by passers-by.

0: Premier Ben Carroll has reiterated he is open to amendments to the government's working from home legislation. The state government will push ahead with the proposed laws when Parliament returns tomorrow, giving Victorians the right to work from home at least 2 days a week. The Premier says his door is always open to the business community to discuss the legislation.
1: We do know working from home works for families, but we need to also do everything we can to support our business community. This will go through its normal process, and every amendment will be considered on its merits, where it's sensible and where it supports working from home.
0: The opposition is urging the Prime Minister to make a personal apology to his Japanese counterpart. Anthony Albanese used a podcast to talk about a couple of melons he was gifted by Sanae Takeuchi during her visit to Australia. When describing the gift, he made hand gestures next to his chest. Deputy Liberal Leader Jane Hume says it's offensive.
2: I think that those comments have been roundly condemned. I mean, they were grubby, they were inappropriate. And if you offend a woman, you should apologise to that woman. You should apologise personally, not in a statement. I think that the Prime Minister owes the Prime Minister of Japan a personal apology.
0: Mr. Albanese has denied he was making a sexual innuendo. In finance, the All Ords down 36 points this hour.
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0: Geelong skipper Patrick Dangerfield has described Cats CEO Steve Hocking as a man of the highest integrity as the fallout continues over the concussion waiver scandal.

0: have him in charge of our football club. And we're bloody lucky to have him.
1: St Kilda star Nazaia Wangani Mirilara has limped into a medical imaging centre for scans on his sore hamstring. He suffered the potentially season-ending injury during last night's loss to Carlton. That's the latest news and sport.
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4: I'm Daniel Brewer with your local news and sport. Hamilton Gallery has been closed after air quality testing found elevated levels of fungal spores inside the building. Council says the gallery will remain closed until the source is identified and addressed. A housing requirement is now in place for poultry flocks of 50 or more birds across the Glenelg and Moyne Shires. Minister for Agriculture, Michaela Settle, says it's a proactive approach.
5: Cases spread across the south coast and now into the east. And so we're taking this measure to make sure that we can protect our important poultry industry.
4: In sports, South West District Football senior winners, Westerns, Brexholm, Wattlesdale, Dartmoor and Cavendish. That's the latest local news and sport.
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7: Your four-day forecast for Western Victoria. There is a strong wind warning for the west coast today and tomorrow. This afternoon, the showers to become less likely late this afternoon and into this evening. Southwesterlies to 35 k's. Will tend westerly 15 to 20 k's in the evening, then become light later on. We'll get down to an overnight low of 6 degrees. Then for your Tuesday, showers increasing in 13. Wednesday, showers in 13. And Thursday, shower or two and 15.
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7: Currently, it's 12 degrees.
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News Talk and only the hits you love, 3H. It's Afternoons with Steve Asher and a cracking song from Stevie Wonder moments away. But back in 1983, Journey had their own arcade game. You controlled digitized versions of the band members, dodging love-crazed groupies, pushy photographers and promoters to safety on their tour bus. Sounded like fun? 3H. Just a

0: 981 AM and 92.9 FM 3H. It's Afternoons with Steve and the Morning Rush for Caller of the Month this month, giving you the chance to win two tickets to an AFL final in Melbourne. Game to be confirmed, but you can call them anytime and get on the air on 1300 00 1242. And one of those ways is with the Morning Stumper just after 6 AM each day.
1: According to a survey, one in five adults admit they haven't done this since high school. What is it? You have, Monkey? You're about to do it again?
2: I'm about to do it again. A couple of texts here, Sean.
1: Yeah, read them out. No problems.
2: Simon says, is it drink a West Coast cooler? Remember the West Coast coolers?
1: Yes.
2: Maybe not at school. Gordon said, I have not had three steamed dim sims and a can of Coke for breakfast since high school.
1: Yeah,
0: I haven't done algebra since high school. The answer was read a book from cover to cover. Which I find extraordinary. The Morning Rush is Sean and Monkey back tomorrow morning from 6 AM on 3HA.
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4: I think Nigel Lappin might be the biggest loss the Geelong Footy Club has had since Gary Ablett walked out the door 15 years ago. People ask, how have they done this to be able to stay up for 20 years? I think the only way you can do it is by having a development program that you've had that can take some of the selections that they've had and some of the talent that they've got to be able to develop it. From the outside looking in, the piece that he has played to this footy club for 15, 20 years been sensational.
3: 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Weeknights from 6. Thanks to Sheds Galore on 3HA. You
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0: the great pipes of Taylor Dane on 3HA. It is News Talk and only the hits you love. It's Afternoons with Steve. G'day to you. And coming up this month, a couple of weeks now, is the Undercover Automotive Swap Meet happening out at the Hamilton Showgrounds. Now, it's on Sunday, August 23. 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

0: 89 AM and 92.9 FM of 3HA. It's afternoons with Steve. Your 3 o'clock update moments away. And get excited, five in a row. I'm so excited. It's coming up for you. And I just can't hide it. With the Pointer Sisters. I'm about to lose control and I think I'm also, My Sex and the Little River Band is on the way next.
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10: 13 degrees in Melbourne, a shower or two tomorrow, a top of 14. It's 3 o'clock. Good afternoon, I'm Stephanie Wackleweg. Police are appealing for information to help find a person who bashed an 82-year-old man who was out for a walk in Ferntree Gully. The man was allegedly attacked on Blind Creek Trail around 1:30 on the afternoon of July 6 after he asked the teenager to slow down on his electric scooter. The teen allegedly pushed the man to the ground, kicking and punching him multiple times. Senior Constable Lachlan Connolly says members of the public stepped in, but the elderly man was approached again by the same offender who pushed him to the ground and filmed him and posted the vision on social media.
11: The current information that Victoria Police have in relation to the offender is that he was described to be wearing a black motorcycle helmet, dark-coloured hoodie, dark-coloured tracksuit pants, tradie work-style boots, who rode in a black-coloured electric scooter with an orange-coloured base.
10: Another statewide teachers' strike appears to have been averted after a new offer from the state's new education minister, Gabrielle Williams. The state's top educators would reportedly get a $2,000 bonus, while all teachers, principals and support staff would receive a pay rise of at least 28.3% over the next 4 years. Business leaders have come together to call for the state government's work-from-home legislation to be scrapped as Parliament prepares to resume tomorrow. The state government is working to introduce a legal right for eligible employees to work from home at least 2 days a week from September 1. Head of the Australian Industry Group's Victorian branch, Tim Piper, says there are so many barnacles on the legislation, it cannot go ahead.
12: Whether it's small business, whether it's large business, whether it's where you work from home, whether it's the stacking they're talking about, there's so many problems with the legislation. Business doesn't want it, employees don't want it, and it's just going to create problems for the Victorian economy.
10: The Prime Minister denies sexual innuendo after making a joke about a couple of melons he was gifted by his Japanese counterpart. Anthony Albanese used a podcast to talk about the fruit he was given by Sanae Takeuchi during her visit to Australia and made suggestive hand gestures next to his chest. Mr. Albanese's colleague Tanya Plibersek claims the issue is being blown out of proportion.
13: I completely disagree with that interpretation of what the Prime Minister was saying. I completely disagree. Japan is a very important strategic and economic partner. It was a very successful visit.
10: And a lifelike doll which sparked a homicide investigation in New South Wales had marks resembling bruises and grazes. Two men raised the alarm after finding a suitcase on the side of the road near Goulburn containing what was initially mistaken for human remains. Police say the doll was wearing clothes and had hair and a nose piercing. In finance, the All Ords down 22 points this hour.
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10: Taylor Walker will hang up the boots at the end of Adelaide's finals campaign. The 36-year-old admits it wasn't an easy decision to announce his retirement.
14: Probably the hardest one of my life. I've had three loves in my life. It's my family, my friends and footy. It's all I've known. So it was incredibly hard to come to that decision, but I sit here a little bit relieved, but happy, excited, mixed emotions that, yeah, it'll be my last year.
10: Geelong has held an emergency board meeting to work out its response to the AFL over the concussion waiver scandal. The Cats have until the close of business tomorrow to explain themselves. In his first step towards representing Australia at the 2028 LA Olympics, NBA star Ben Simmons has joined a national team camp in Melbourne. That's the latest news and sport.
15: If you or someone you love has been affected by cancer, call Cancer Council on 13 11 20 for information and support. 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
1: 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Young people between the ages of 14 and 19 can participate in the survey there.
0: In sport, Hampton Football Netball League senior football winners, Portland Tigers, South Warrnambool Roosters, Koroit Saints and Warrnambool Blues. The match between Terang Mortlake and North Warrnambool ended in a draw. That's the latest local news and sport.
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5: Your four-day forecast for Western Victoria. There is a strong wind warning for the west coast today and tomorrow. This afternoon, the showers to become less likely late this afternoon and into this evening. Southwesterlies to 35 k's. Will tend westerly 15 to 20 k's in the evening, then become light later on. We'll get down to an overnight low of 6 degrees. Then for your Tuesday, showers increasing in 13. Wednesday, showers in 13. And Thursday, shower or two and 15.
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5: Currently, it's 12 degrees.
3: 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Five songs, zero interruptions. 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

in the middle of five in a row. No fluff, no modern nonsense, no TikTok dancing. Just more of the hits you love on 3HA.

0: News talk and only the hits you love. It is 3HR. You got Afternoons with Steve. A big g'day to you. Sports Day back tonight from 6 o'clock with Jared Healy and Ken Hinckley wrapping up a big weekend of sport. They will review round 22 and preview round 23. AFLW action. And did you know Test Cricket is back this Thursday? This snuck up on me. Australia is taking on Bangladesh in a two-test series. Gets underway this Thursday. The first test is in Darwin. Ball's going to swing a motza. Then the second test is in Mackay. I feel like we're not taking Bangladesh seriously. However, Bangladesh, you'll love this, currently sit fourth in the ICC World Test Championship standings above England. So, thanks for coming. Sports Day, back tonight from 6. You can give the boys a call on 1300 736 736. A bit of Aretha Franklin for you. Let's be honest, if she was right now freeways and highways and byways, she'd be pulled over to the side of the road changing a tyre. But she's coming up next on 3HA.
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0: Describing all night, the Sydney Law Bar on 3HA. Good afternoons with Steve. Hello to you. The Hamilton Police are going to be hosting a coffee with a cop session this Friday at the Hub between 9 a.m. and 11 a.m. So you can drop in for an informal chat about local issues, regional policing and support services. I wonder what kind of coffee the Hamilton Police like. I'm going to guess that it's not pretentious. Like, it's not going to be like a double ristretto of anaerobic fermented Panamanian gasha with, you know, raw macadamia oat microfoam steamed to exactly 58 degrees Celsius. I don't think it's going to be like that. I think it's going to be black. No sugar. Anyway, check it out at the Hub from 9 a.m. this Friday. Coffee with a cup.
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0: news, talk, and only the hits you love. It is 3HA Afternoons with Steve. Hello to you as we work our way through this Monday afternoon. Your 4 o'clock update on the way. We'll check in with On This Day in Music History for August 10th. And to get us there, some U2. That's me with my umbrella at the moment. No idea where it was. Also, Candy Stanton. Some 70s vibe for you after 4 on 3HA.
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16: 13 degrees in Melbourne, a shower or two tomorrow, a top of 14. It's 4 o'clock. Good afternoon, I'm Stephanie Wackluig. New Education Minister Gabrielle Williams has put a fresh offer on the table for the state's teachers just over a week until they're due to strike. Public school teachers have been offered a $2,000 bonus payment on signing a new pay and conditions deal. Ms. Williams saying all teachers, principals and support staff would also receive a pay rise of at least 28.3% over the next 4 years.
17: And I understand the AEU will now be putting that offer to its membership, and we expect that to go through the usual processes and have an outcome of the union membership sometime early next week. This is a very strong offer that respects the work of our hardworking teachers.
16: Drivers say they weren't shocked to see dozens of cars with tyres blown out by a monster pothole on the Princes Highway. Cameron was driving along the highway near Bunyip early this morning when he noticed a stream of cars pulled over in the emergency lane, some drivers trying to change their tyre in the rain. He's told Jackie Felgate there are up to 35 cars damaged on the side of the road.
18: Fortunately, not too shocked. It's a pretty common occurrence every winter along that stretch of road, but it was about 6:30 that I went through, and yeah, There was easily 35 cars that I saw. It's not an ideal situation for anyone to be on a busy road like that to be trying to change a tyre in the rain.
16: The Property Council claims the state government's work-from-home legislation is going to bomb businesses in the state back to the Stone Age. The legislation will be back before Parliament when it resumes tomorrow, allowing employees to work from home 2 days a week from September 1. Council CEO Mike Zorbas says Victoria's economy will not grow by adding extra red tape.
19: So I say this to the new Premier. Firstly, you say you care about being pro-business, then prove it with this legislation. Secondly, if you really do care about growing those parts of the economy that are the primary job creators in this state, then make sure that you scrap every element of this very divisive bill.
16: Police have found a yellow Holden Commodore in East Gippsland belonging to missing Belgrave man Evan. The 24-year-old left his home in his Commodore around midnight on July 31. A thorough search for Evan was conducted in the Wigan State Forest over the weekend. He is described as Caucasian, 183 centimetres tall with brown hair and blue eyes. The Prime Minister denies making a sexualised gesture about the breasts of his Japanese counterpart, Sanae Takachi. Anthony Albanese used a podcast to joke about a couple of melons Ms. Takachi gifted him on a trip to Australia. The opposition is demanding he make a personal apology. In finance, the All Ords down 21 points this hour.
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16: Adelaide's all-time leading goal kicker has announced their retirement. Jordan Tunbridge reports.
21: Taylor Walker will hang up the boots at the end of the Crows finals campaign.
22: Sort of treated it like my last year for the past 6 years, haven't I? I knew it was the right time for me and the football club that I retire at the end of the year and hopefully with a premiership cup or a medallion around my neck.
21: The 36-year-old making the announcement despite strong form with 12 goals from his past four games.
22: That's probably what made it a bit difficult to make the decision, but I know it's the right one to walk away whilst I've got a little bit more juice in the tank.
21: A former Adelaide captain and All-Australian forward, Tex has so far played 316 games, booting 706 majors across 19 seasons. Jordan Tunbridge reporting.
16: And Isaiah Wanganeen-Millera has undergone scans on a potentially season-ending hamstring injury. That's the latest news and sport.
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26: I'm Daniel Brewer with your local news and sport. Hamilton Gallery has been closed after air quality testing found elevated levels of fungal spores inside the building. Council says the gallery will remain closed until the source is identified and addressed. A housing requirement is now in place for poultry flocks of 50 or more birds across the Glenelg and Moyne Shires. Minister for Agriculture, Michaela Settle, says it's a proactive approach.
27: Cases spread across the south coast and now into the east. And so we're taking this measure to make sure that we can protect our important poultry industry.
26: In sports, South West District Football senior winners, Westerns, Brexham, Wallacedale, Dartmoor and Cavendish. That's the latest local news and sport.
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0: today and tomorrow. This afternoon, the showers to become less likely late this afternoon and into this evening. Southwesterlies to 35 k's. Well, 10 westerly, 15 to 20 k's in the evening, then become light later on. We'll get down to an overnight low of 6 degrees. Then for your Tuesday, showers increasing in 13. Wednesday, showers in 13. And Thursday, a shower or two and 15.
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0: Currently, it's 12 degrees.
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0: 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It's News Talk, and only the hits you love. You got Afternoons with Steve. Hello to you as we wind back the clock. Taking a look at on this day in music history for August 10 and celebrating a birthday today is drummer for INXS John Farris. He's 65. And it was back in 2008 on this day that US singer-songwriter Isaac Hayes died at his home in Memphis, Tennessee at the age of 65. Police were called to his home after his wife found him unconscious.
1: Who's the black private dick that's a sex machine to all the chicks?
0: Hayes won an Oscar for the 1971 hit Theme from Sharp and was also known as the voice of Chef from the hit cartoon show South Park.
2: Hello there, children!
1: Who is the man that would risk his neck for his brother, man?
0: It was on this day in 1964 that Mick Jagger was fined £32 in Liverpool for driving without insurance and breaking the speed limit. His solicitor explained that Jagger was on an errand of mercy, driving to see two fans injured in a car crash. Also on this day in 1987, Wilson Pickett was found guilty by a New Jersey court of possessing a shotgun with intent to endanger life following his involvement in a fist fight in a bar.
3: I'm gonna wait till the midnight hour. That's when my love comes tumbling down.
0: And it was on this day in 1985, lead singer for Duran Duran, Simon Le Bon, was airlifted to safety when his boat Drum overturned while racing off the English coast. Le Bon was trapped under the hull with five other crew members for 20 minutes until being rescued by the Royal Navy. And that's on this day in music history for August 10 on 3HA.

0: 89.81 AM and 92.9 FM at 3H. It's Afternoons with Steve, and I think back to the weekend we just had where I did absolutely nothing. I mean, I didn't leave the house much. The weather wasn't conducive to it. Did a little bit of housework. But the reason why I say that was because Tom Petty wrote and recorded Free Fallin' in a single weekend. Absolute banger. Just did it in a weekend. And we have ELO's Jeff Lynne to thank for the song because he was at Tom Petty's house and Tom Petty was fooling around on the piano, improvised the line Free Fallin' to make Jeff Lynne laugh. Don't know how that's hilarious, but that's the story. Anyway, Jeff Lynne said, keep the line, build a song around it. He did, put it on his solo album. Absolute banger of a track, which also gave us this magical movie moment. Yeah, I'm free. Tom Cruise and Jerry Maguire. Just a rock and roll happy happenstance. Coming up, Stevie Wright with the epic Evie next.
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0: 981 AM and 92.9 FM 3HA. Afternoons with Steve. G'day to you. And a bunch of South West firefighters are in mad training mode, getting ready for the 13th annual Melbourne Firefighter Stair Climb on Saturday, 12th of September. They're going to climb 28 grueling floors at the Crown Metropole and up to 25 Ks of heavy gear. 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

0: 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Calling it for a Monday. And we'll kick off your next hour with more of the hits you love, courtesy of Tina Turner. Also Savage Garden. And we'll cast our eyes back to 1973 and play a hit from that year on the way after 5 on 3HA.
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12: 13 degrees in Melbourne, a possible shower tomorrow, a top of 14. It's 5 o'clock. Good afternoon, I'm Stephanie Wacklewick. The Carroll government has made a new pay offer to the state's public school teachers just over a week until they are due to go on strike. Alex Riddell reports.
13: Under the new offer, all teachers, principals and support staff would receive a pay rise of at least 28.3% over the next 4 years. Teachers would also receive a $2,000 bonus payment on signing the new pay and conditions deal, while staff in the top pay classification would receive a 1% annual lump sum payment. New Education Minister Gabrielle Williams says the proposed agreement also includes the commitment to halve meeting times for teachers from 80 to 40 hours per year.
14: This is a very strong offer that respects the work of our hardworking teachers.
13: The offer will now be considered by Australian Education Union members at a meeting next Monday. Alex Riddell, Melbourne.
12: Opposition leader Jess Wilson has pledged to make councils collect red waste bins weekly if the coalition wins government in November. More than 30 councils across metropolitan Melbourne and regional Victoria have cut back their general rubbish collection to fortnightly. Jess Wilson says it's common sense to have weekly collections due to bins continuously overflowing.
15: I have a council where it's collected every second week, and to be perfectly honest, it's disgusting. The bins are overflowing. I have a toddler. We have nappies and we have many little kids in our street with large families. And you know what it's like on bid night when you have two or three extra bags and you're suddenly walking around the streets trying to find somewhere to put them?
12: Premier Ben Carroll concedes more than 40 cars hitting a massive pothole on the Princes Highway near Bunyip this morning is not good enough. Motorists were forced to pull over, some changing their tyres on the side of the road in the rain. The Premier says he has tasked a civil engineer with helping fix the state's potholes. Air Services Australia has apologised for major flight delays at Sydney Airport over the weekend, blaming a shortage of air traffic controllers. It follows a near miss on Sunday when a Jetstar flight was forced to slam on its brakes to avoid hitting a Qatar plane which was being towed. Two airport workers have been stood down pending an investigation. Air Services Chief Executive Rob Sharp admits the agency has failed to meet passenger expectations, but says it takes safety seriously.
16: We're very sorry for those delays because we know how much it impacts on the travelling public and their travel plans. But I do want to assure the public that safety is not compromised.
12: In finance, the All Ords down 21 points at the close.
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12: Adelaide veteran Taylor Walker has decided to hang up the boots with a little more juice left in the tank. The 36-year-old has confirmed this season will be his last, despite strong form, kicking 10 goals in three games.
17: I always looked as a young kid thinking that I don't want to be that player that goes that extra year and probably outstays their welcome or is falling over and not performing. So that's probably what made it a bit difficult to make the decision, but I know it's the right one to walk away whilst I've got a little bit more juice in the tank.
12: St Kilda star Nazaia Wanganeen-Millera has limped into a medical imaging centre for scans on his sore hamstring. He suffered the potentially season-ending injury during last night's loss to Carlton. And Western United Football Club has officially been kicked out of the A-League. Its licence was placed in hibernation last season amid financial collapse. That's the latest news and sport.
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19: Hi, it's Gerard Whateley. On the Whateley podcast today, on the Monday means test, Adam Simpson with the big issue after Carlton beat St Kilda in the wildcard runoff.
20: Paddy Cripps, he signifies me the difference between a St Kilda and a Carlton because he's getting the 26 possessions, not 35. He's not putting the cape on every week. He's part of a system. And that's the goal for the Saints down the track, is not to rely on Naz so much that when he's not there, well, what are we going to do now? I know there was other things happening, but Ross clearly declared the game was as bad as the Hawthorn game. Yeah, just a good indication of a good system working for Carlton, and for St Kilda, just probably another indication of what they need to do going forward, the reliance on one particular player, albeit he's an exceptional player. He's like the Dacos effect.
19: And Tom Morris with exclusive detail of the Geelong concussion waiver.
21: So in my hand, I've got the document that Jake Coladagny signed in February 2024, which was an agreement. It's been referred to as a waiver, and it details what is really a voluntary assumption of risk and medical disclosure. This was an agreement that wasn't approved by the AFL, although they had some sort of visibility over it. The AFL Players Association had no visibility over it, and the Geelong Football Club clearly negotiated this or worked on this with the player and also his representatives.
19: For all the key issues, debates and interviews in sport, subscribe to the Whateley podcast.
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3: Your four-day forecast for Western Victoria. A strong wind warning for the west coast tonight and tomorrow. Chance of showers becoming less likely later this evening, with westerlies to become light and an overnight low of 6 degrees. For Tuesday, cloudy with a big chance of showers, most likely in the late afternoon and evening, with light winds becoming north and northwesterly 20 to 30 k's in the morning. Wednesday, showers and 13, and Thursday, shower 2 and 15. Tops tomorrow of 14 for Hamilton and Casterton and 15 for Portland and the coast.
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3: It's 11 degrees.
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0: 981 AM and 92.9 FM at 3HA. It is Afternoons with Steve. As we go back to 1973 now, it was a time of high-waisted flared jeans, platform shoes, wide-collared patterned shirts and long hair. The average weekly wage was $112 a week. Petrol was only 10 cents a litre and it was leaded. And you could buy a house for $27,000 and The Godfather won Best Picture.
1: I'm going to make him an offer again with you.
0: Yeah, one of the greatest movies of all time. And David Essex had this absolute gem of a track. Rock On, 1973 on 3HA.

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1: Could you keep your eyes on the road, please?
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This is Afternoons with Steve. Showers become less likely later tonight. Winds will lighten up as well as we get down to a low of 6 degrees. Then tomorrow, looking at a cloudy day, another big chance of showers, most likely from the late afternoon and into the evening. The light winds will become north to northwesterly to 30 k's in the morning. Expecting tops of 14 for Hamilton and Casterton and 15 for Portland and the coast, with Elton John and Chris Isaac on the way as we arc up with the late, great Bonnie Tyler on

0: 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Hey, afternoons with Steve. G'day to you. In the morning rush with Sean and Monkey. We're talking sport this morning with Jared Whateley. In particular, AFL, and with only two minor round games left before the finals. Now, we're talking about the form team in the competition at the moment. And no, it's not Fremantle.
1: Rightio, we need to talk about the Blues. Straight up, another win. That's 10 out of... Is that 10 out of 12 for Josh Fraser? You would think he's going to put the hand up for the job, isn't he?
2: You would think this is now a formality. You should just walk in and go, I rest my case. So this is phenomenal, really. It's 1-8, all manner of problems. Sack the coach, interim comes in. And on the Fraser ladder, as it's been dubbed, they are equal with Fremantle, 10-12 in this stretch, and superior to everybody else in the competition. There's an energy around Carlton which is undeniable. There's a method around Carlton which is better than anything we've seen in a long time. Possession's 9/10 of the law. They have a hold on a wild card place, and they will be there now. So from the position they are in into this new finals construct, and the fans chanting, we want Fraser.
0: Yeah, you almost think what could have been for Carlton if they didn't faff around for the first 8 weeks of the competition. The Morning Rush with Sean and Monkey, back tomorrow morning from 6 a.m. on 3HA.
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0: News talking only the hits you love on 981 AM and 92.9 FM at 3HA. That's it for me. Afternoons with Steve. Back again tomorrow from 1. But stand by, Jared Healy and Ken Hinckley coming up with a big night in sport on Sports Day. You can get in on the conversation by giving them a call on 1300 736 736. They'll go right through till Thursday this week with Sports Day. There's no footy on Thursday night. Just a bit of a heads up. And then Dennis Walter from 8 o'clock this evening. Have yourself a great night.
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0: Your four-day forecast for Western Victoria. A strong wind warning for the West Coast tonight and tomorrow. Chance of showers becoming less likely later this evening, with westerlies to become light and an overnight low of 6 degrees. For Tuesday, cloudy with a big chance of showers, most likely in the late afternoon and evening, with light winds becoming north and northwesterly 20 to 30 k's in the morning. Wednesday, showers and 13, and Thursday, shower 2 and 15. Tops tomorrow are 14 for Hamilton and Casterton and 15 for Portland and the coast.
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0: It's 11 degrees.
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19: Yeah, welcome back, or welcome in if you join us for the first time on Sports Day on a Monday night with round 22 in the rear vision mirror, but talking points everywhere from the 9 games that have been and the next set of 9 that are to come as the Well, we edge closer to the wildcard positions being locked in. There's intrigue at the top of the ladder. There's intrigue at the bottom of the ladder. And we can open the lines up for the first time tonight. The View Jobs open line, 1-300-736-736. If you want to have your say on the world of sport or closer to home on the footy front, you can do so now. Your next job, your next qualification, viewjobs.com.au. If you want to ease the Mondayitis or on your way home from work, feel free to give us a bell. We'll take your call. Plenty of lines available. And you can flick us a text also, 0433981116. Ken Inkley's in the house. Sam Edmund with you. We're doing it all for Kia. Movement that inspires. And the good oil out of 6 o'clock is for Cobram Estate. Cobram Estate, Australia's most awarded extra virgin olive oil.
20: Is it the best oil you've ever had?
19: Now,
20: ever.
19: You took a big delivery of this, didn't you, last week?
20: I did take a delivery, and have you made a Cobram Estate? Have you made my wife very happy? Donna's very, very happy with all the oil.
19: What are you
20: cooking? I'm taking shots of it now.
19: What are you, well, you can do that.
20: Yeah, that's all I've been told. It's good for you.
19: So, it is.
20: And I'm going to, if it's in their bottle, I'm going to take a shot of it every day just to make sure I'm okay.
19: All right, we spoke about Sunday night football on the field, off the field, the injuries, the Carlton permutations, the St Kilda fallout as well. We'll get to the open line. Let's quickly have a listen to Ross Lyon. His post-match press conferences have been eagerly anticipated of late.
21: I think this sits in with our Hawthorn performance. Other than that, I've been able to sit here squarely and push back on the facts and figures. Like, even, again, our stoppage work was good tonight, but internally we know what our weaknesses are and where we need to improve, but we've been very, very competitive, and our percentage tells it. You don't want to hear it, but, you know, and other issues I hear, there's complexities and people are going a bit gentler, but sometimes on teams we don't care about complexities, and we just go, they haven't improved. So, but that's okay. I'm going to wear it. I'm fine. I'm a big boy. I'm happy to take what comes. But my job, leaders shepherd, protect and nurture and challenge their people under pressure. And that's my job, and I'll continue to do it until I'm either tapped or I tap myself.
19: So as he referenced there, the Hawthorn game was their biggest loss since that 52-point defeat to Hawthorn at Marvel in round 12. They just couldn't get the ball off from Kenny. They couldn't stop them in transition, Carlton, which you never have said about a Carlton team ever prior to Josh Fraser take over. And he's right. They control contest. They control clearance. But then once the ball got into flow and into transition, Carlton's uncontested kick-mark game just took them apart.
20: It was Brisbane-like.
19: It was like, the balls into the corridor were insane. The kicking was clinical.
20: It was amazing to watch, and you know, and what they've been able to do. But the confidence of the game, it does that for teams. Once you get on this journey of victory, and it feels like everything can happen and will happen, you just keep going, and you just look better and better and better. I mean, you look at their forward half scores: 8 goals, 6, 21 front half intercepts, 56 entries to 44 in their favour. They, you know, Sam, you said it before, they lost clearance by 7.
19: Yep.
20: If Carlton lose clearance, what happens normally, Sam?
19: If Carlton break even in clearance, what normally happens is they get smacked.
20: And Carlton won contested possession as well, which by only 1. They normally dominate you in 2 stats, and they're the 2 stats. If they're playing at their best, that's what. Intercept score, Carlton 10 goals, 6.
19: That's unheard of. They took 47 66, more marks.
20: Unfortunate year for the Saints, or a great year for the Saints.
19: It was.
20: But for Carlton, you know, they just did. I'm honestly staggered by I'm not absolutely totally surprised, because I think they've got some real talent in their team, the Blues.
19: What do you mean? Everyone, it was due to be sacked, traded, start again, key back.
20: But the young ones that you really liked, and then we've seen some of them emerge a little bit more.
19: Yeah.
20: You know, McGovern's another player that I think, you know, he's having a year, because he'll add a contract. You know, you get right timing. So, I mean, Dean and our boy Jagger, I mean, they just get it done. So, you know, young Byrne, how good's he going?
19: Yeah.
20: To see him, who did he clean up? Wilkie.
19: Yeah, Cal Wilkie, yeah. He's a wrecking ball player.
20: Cleaned up fair. He just walked into him and just clipped him perfectly, and the young fella just kept sailing through. And then his goal, was that late near the end that he finished his goal, and there was a reference back to the game that he missed the goal on almost the same sort of position on the ground. So It makes me sick, Sam, because I know how much you and your Blues just start rocking. Now CD will think he's the reason. Now too, he'll be up and about. They'll be all high five and good on him and good on Josh. I mean, great work to take over in a, you know. What about the narrative for poor old Josh as it's going, no, maybe, thinking about it, possibly, yeah. Now it's getting to the stage where it's almost a lot. It's almost like Nick's medal.
2: I'm not sure how it cannot be considered anything other than inevitable at this point. But the narrative's changed. It went from I'm not ready to I'm not thinking about it to I'm just prioritising the team. And, he had a family commitment today on a tragic level, so... I'm sure maybe these conversations will pick up tomorrow and in the days to come, and you'd just be staggered if you didn't, formally accept the invite to be a part of the process.
20: Accept the process?
2: He hasn't yet.
20: Oh, give us a spell.
2: Well, I'm only dealing in facts, Ken. He's been asked point blank many times. I must say, he handled his post-match press conference last night.
20: No, he always has. He's been outstanding
2: class.
20: Success.
2: Yep.
20: An absolute outstanding success. And that's why you sit here now and without having any understanding of all the process. So, well, it's dangerous for us to even step in too far. But, gee, it's a hard interview now to knock back, isn't it?
2: Yeah. Oh, Brett's text. I don't know how you can not go there, Kenny. Like, there's only 18.

0: 6 on the View Jobs open line. What's your view there, Tommy?
1: Hey, boys. Ken, look, I just wanted to ask a little bit about Tasmania and their plan for the VFL next year and how they're looking at going to try to build their list. Obviously, Tasmania's done pretty well in the VFL this year. But I'm curious, is there going to be a push to try to take as many 17-year-olds and 18-year-olds who miss out on the draft and try to really build a big pool and see, you know, which ones you can develop to bring onto an AFL list with the golden ticket? Or are you going to potentially, you know, go after some of the elder statesmen in the VFL, like the Daniel Caperons and that sort of stuff, and give them that opportunity to, you know, maybe come in, or go after someone like a Brady Wright at Werribee, who's likely to get drafted into the AFL this year, but sort of say, look, come be the full forward this year for Tasmania, and then, you know, you can be our inaugural full forward in the AFL.
2: Yeah, and no, I think all those options, Tom, are part of the equation, and, you know, and Todd Patterson and Derek will be doing everything they can to make sure. The VFL team this year has done an outstanding job. I mean, they're qualified for finals pretty much, and, you know, they could win another game or two this week and have had an outstanding year. And some young players have actually given themselves a chance now to be a part of the conversation for an AFL list in the future. They are all part of it. And same as what you said, you know, anyone who at the end of this year, be it young, old, or in the middle, have or haven't played in the AFL, will get it, will maybe be part of the conversations to, you know, to come down and play in the VFL through next year. Jez Webley has done an outstanding job of, and all the staff down there, of getting this VFL team up and about and going, and, you know, and same with the W team. They've all had a big introduction into the system, and it's been great fun for them.
3: There you go, Tom. That's satisfied you. There's some few specific list management questions there for Tassie next year, Kenny, and the VFL setup. So that's St Kilda and Carlton. Are we done with that? Or just the Mark Pitnett game too? Like, he was huge, wasn't he, against Tom DeConing,
2: who we would know. You're rubbing him in
3: no,
2: again.
3: No, I just
2: Sam.
3: They know each other so well, so I just wonder what would have gone into that from both of them.
2: That was evil from you, Sam.
3: Whether Mark made it personal or whatever. But
2: looked like it at one stage, didn't it?
3: He had a blinding game.
2: When he kicked his second goal, I reckon, in that marking contest, and poor TDK was carrying a shoulder, clearly, and couldn't physically go with him. So,
3: and Jack Silvani playing with that shoulder. I'm not sure how he's doing it, Jack, but his 150th is coming up this weekend, I think, Jack Silvani. So he's clearly playing in some discomfort, and I'm sure he'll have an operation at season's end. Someone put to me this afternoon that he should be in the All-Australian squad of 44, Jack Silvani. Would you agree with that? Has he had a good enough year to be question without notice in that? He's been good. He's been a good picker.
2: Oh, yeah, well, I've watched a lot of footy this year. He's had a really good year, but I don't know that he's there's a certain amount of tall backs you can put in. I mean, if you think back and go through a couple, Pierce, Harris Andrews, Alir, McCartan at Sydney, Wilkie at St Kilda, and Billy Frampton even. Like, there was an article today about Billy Frampton season. He's held the Collingwood back line together with a lot of injuries too. So there's always unlucky people, and there's always people who should or could be a part of the squad. I doubt that Silvani will be a part of the squad, but I don't know for certain.
3: Is Harry Dean in the 44?
2: I wouldn't have thought, but his back 12 have been pretty impressive. I know what he is in the running for.
3: Yes, he is indeed. By the way, who have you got ahead in that just last one, in that Quinelli? You still got Mick Jagger ahead of him, or?
2: Yeah, Mick's winning.
3: All right.
2: Mick's winning, isn't he, surely?
3: Yeah, I think so. Yeah.
2: Mick won. He's the game last week, sewed it up, 30-2 or whatever it was, and he won the medal last week. So I think he's winning.
3: So a bit to play out on the coaching process there. As there is at Essendon, there's a text here, Glenn in Glen Iris. Sammy, what are you hearing on the timing of the Essendon coaching announcement? Given Essendon plays Sydney this week, I can't see it being announced this week, regardless of whether it's McVay or not. Well, Glenn, I'm not sure if you've heard this or not. Certainly I've seen a few other journalists report this, so I will state the candidates have been told that it's highly likely that no decision will be made until after Essendon plays Sydney this coming Sunday. So I'm not sure if, as Glenn is alluding...
2: What are you reading into that? Tornado?
3: If Mark McVay has been told that, I'm probably hanging up the phone. I'm thinking, crikey, does that mean I'm a chance? Like, would they announce me before we play each other? I don't know. I'm sure James Hurd's been told the same thing. I'm sure Murray Davis as well, and the other contenders, Jamie Graham and the like. Maybe

0: they just want to wait until the other side of round 23. I'm not sure. I don't pretend to know the reasons why, but that's what the candidates were told.
1: One thing we do both know and understand, there's no rush because we're talking, I think most of them, we're talking about different candidates. All apart from Jamie Graham.
0: Yeah.
1: So, you know, unless they're, you know, they're both racing for Jamie, which might be the case, but, you know, you and I and everyone else are pretty confident that Josh is going to be hard to beat at Carlton, you know, along with the other names that are really good. So Essendon don't really need to be in a rush. What's the point? Does it matter if you've got your coach in place before 23 or 24? As long as they're in place for the list management side, which starts basically at the start of September when you're really moving into some decision-making with contracts and stuff. So you would like to think they're in place, and they will be. Both the clubs will have their coach in place by then.
0: Yep. It's the Carlton timeline that really intrigues me, complicated by the fact that a caretaker is doing what it would be enormously unique and I'm sure unprecedented in taking a team that he's taken over into finals. So how would
1: Can I ask you a question?
0: Of course.
1: Yeah, just one simple question for you to answer. If Josh doesn't get the job as a Carlton supporter, how will you react to that?
0: If he enters the process and doesn't get the job,
1: well, how will you react?
0: That's sort of what I was going to ask you. Like, can you imagine a scenario where he runs, he doesn't get it, they give it to assistant coach X, but then Josh Fraser has to coach a wild card game? Could you imagine that? Would they do it like that?
1: Well, I'm asking you. Are you a Carlton supporter?
0: I can't see that would happen. How could that?
1: Well, I can't see why they have to make the decision before the end of the season proper.
0: Oh, but they've got it down to the final four or five candidates, Kenny. So
1: doesn't mean they have to make a decision.
0: So they just let them stew for another.
1: Well,
0: two weeks.
1: They could have other things that they're going to do with each candidate, and they might just drag that out a little bit long enough to make sure that.
0: If I was Josh
1: and whoever else in that process, if I was one of the unnamed X's, as you call them, the coach X's, and it wasn't going to get named until Carlton's season come to an end, I'd be a bit more confident. But if it's going to be Josh, you expect the announcement to come before then, because what a boost of energy for the playing group leading into a wildcard round if Josh is named as your coach for the future.
0: That's what I was going to say. Like, if you had to pick your timeline, that would be seismic, wouldn't it, for the players, you would think, to learn that he's going to get it right before a wildcard
1: game. You know what all this is doing, though, don't you?
0: What's that?
1: Sam, to your club.
0: What?
1: Did you watch Mr. Young Walker, Cody Walker, play the other way?
0: Yes, I know that. Yeah, they're prepared.
1: It's getting more and more expensive.
0: They're prepared for all eventualities.
1: They probably weren't at one stage. They were probably thinking, we're going to get him okay. So
0: yeah.
1: Now we're in a bit of trouble.
0: Yeah, I think they'd happily pay more, though, wouldn't they?
1: Oh, yeah, they'll pay more. Mate, there's no chance they're not going to pay more, but it just adds to the intrigue. But, let them do what they're doing. They've done it pretty – it's not upsetting anyone at the moment. Carlton fans are having a great time, so they don't need
0: – It's been a process masterclass, hasn't it? Like, the way they've handled it, the way he's handled it.
1: Yeah, I read a text there before. I can't wait for the season in some ways to at least coaching jobs to be done, because the word process is becoming a bit tired, isn't it?
0: It is very tired. So
1: job interview, can we just start calling it the interviews?
0: Right. So the
1: just
0: interviews,
1: to change the language.
0: The final round of interviews concern Jamie Graham, Daniel Jean, Syracuse, Corey Enright, James Kelly, and surely soon, we think, even though he's auditioning in real time, Josh Fraser. So that's the Blues, that's the Saints. The events of Friday night were quite extraordinary. We discussed in Start, Stop and Keep how Chris Fagan manages to just keep engineering these responses, and this one was utter domination and completely emphatic. Here's the back-to-back premiership coach after the game, saying his players were desperate to atone.
2: They do a good job of getting themselves up. They were really disappointed about their performance last week, albeit there were a few mitigating circumstances with injuries and whatnot, but we still didn't play anywhere near well enough to win. It was a poor performance, but they're a proud group. They're really easy to coach in that regard. I didn't have to say too much this week. They were just wanting to get to the game.
0: So that's Brisbane, who look every bit like they're going to be... Well, they're going to finish top four now, Kenny. You would have thought, and that was.
1: What about the deflection by the master coach?
0: Go on.
1: They're pretty easy to coach. You don't have to do much.
0: Yeah. So credit to the players. Yeah.
1: Yeah, but give credit. I mean, let's not miss Chris. I think we should not miss Chris Fagan, as I said in the game equaling record and soon to be the outright record holder. Chris Fagan has done an outstanding job, as good a coaching job as anyone will ever see. The club that he took over when they were absolutely on their knees. And now they're playing, potentially playing for a three-peat for the second time in this century, in 26 years. It's crazy what he's been able to do up there. And, Chris, I'm going to buy into the players are self-motivated, but I'm not going to buy in that you didn't have any part to play in it.
0: Mm-hmm. So they've got the Q Clash next and then into Collingwood at the MCG to finish. So you'd think a top four spot will be theirs. And then, well, this is what they do. Then they go to work in the biggest of games. They're relatively healthy. They've got a few issues like everyone else. But, geez, it looks like my concern coming into the year, not concern, but question was, are they going to be able to get themselves in a position to contend again? And they've just about answered that. Are they going to be there again?
1: All I had to do is be in qualifying. That's all I had to do is get to qualifying and be a part of it, healthy enough, and that no one was going to want to play them. And that is exactly how it's played out. And I think they'll be happy enough to travel to Fremantle in week one, if that's where it ends, that they end up fourth and take on the Dockers over there. Because the Dockers' last final at home ended in a little bit of heartbreak.
0: Yep, it did, to a Queensland team. And you just wonder with that, don't you? Fremantle in a big, big final, like a qualifying final.
1: We're giving Fremantle their credit. We're giving them their credit, though. They've absolutely earned it. It will be a cracking game. But my view would be right now, if that game eventuates, that might be a dress rehearsal for a few weeks later.
0: All right. The Hawthorn side of things, they were swept off the park brutally. It was 67 points in the end. They got a pummeling in inside 50s. They conceded 15. They won clearance, which was interesting, and they won centre clearance as well. But Brisbane's transition game was just overwhelming in the end, and that a big mark differential as well. Marks inside 50, contested marks the whole lot. This was Sam Mitchell in the post-match.
3: In the early part of the game, sort of the first quarter and a half, probably felt like a final. It had that environment, had that feeling, it had that stadium sort of feel. And so get a bit of a free hit at that, in a sense, early before that part of the season kicks off. But, there's a part of me that says we just weren't good enough tonight. Like, but if we play them again, is that guarantee that result again? Absolutely not. So we'll lick our wounds, we'll learn our lessons, and we'll be back.
0: It was suffocated in the end, Kenny. It wasn't a Hawthorn performance, not what we're accustomed to seeing anyway. Just from the Hawthorn side of things, how does it sit with you?
1: Yeah, no, I think Sam answered it exactly right. They were beaten badly on the night, and he admitted that, and that was okay. But that doesn't mean that the next time you play that it's actually going to happen the same way. And, he's given his team a little bit of confidence. You know, going forward, we're okay, boys. We've earned our right. We're in third position on the ladder for a reason. So, yeah, we got belted by Brisbane Lions at the Gabba. Well, that's not that unusual. Not that unusual. But he'd be disappointed at the timing because he's in his words, the start of the game. I remember I said at the start of the show that the game felt like it was a final because it was untidy, it was messy, there was a few nerves in it. And even the build-up to the game, we did pre-game from up there at the Gabba, and you could feel it. You know, you could actually feel it in the stadium that, you know, this is a fair dinkum game tonight. Everyone's a little bit on edge, and we were looking forward to it. And it played out that way for Brisbane and not the way that Hawthorn would like. But they did get a chance to find out whether they're ready to go, and they got a quick answer that the Hawks, that they're not quite ready yet, but doesn't mean we can't get ready in a couple of weeks' time either. So it's footy. Sometimes I've said this during the show, once hope goes in a game, the game can get a lot uglier than it necessarily would have got. And that's what happened, I reckon.
0: The locals or the natives up there, they've got a pretty good sense of sniffing blood in the water, haven't they? They've got a good sense of when their side is about to go in for the kill. They've seen it many times.
1: When country road starts going... Yeah. You know, they don't stop. The game started for another 30 seconds and they're still singing. Yeah. When they get that feel, look out.
0: Gets loud, the Gabba, for an old joint. Gets loud. So the Hawks have got Collingwood and West Coast in the West to close. So that's their run home. Chris is in Ballarat. He's joined us on the View Jobs open line, 1-300-736-736. I think he's got a view on the draft. How are you, Chris?
4: Yeah, good, thanks, boys. Beyond the draft sort of relates back to the Zach Butter situation and also then ties in Essendon and everything else. As an Essendon fan, it hurt my head so much when we had that win the other week, but it filled my heart. I will say it that way. But I look at it this way. One, you can't really count anyone out with the whole thing. If it comes down to draft picks and money and living on the west side of the city, Doggies are obviously the favourite, and the next number seven of that club's very confident. But you've got, if Essendon finish on the bottom and put a better offer together, and Port take that number one pick, Port then bid on Cody Walker, it gets matched. Does Essendon get a start of the second round pick, or does Port get two start of second round picks because the picks are split?
0: It has to be your own natural selection, Chris. That's the easiest way to put it. If you finish in the bottom four and the bottom five, rather, and your pick is shuffled back by virtue of bid matching and whatnot, then you will get the compensation pick. We can dance around all the hypotheticals, but that's the easiest way to do it. So it has to be your pick tied to your ladder position finishing order. Does that make sense? Does that answer your question? Is that what you were asking?
4: No, well, yes and no in that, okay. So I'm just using B at Essendon, B at whoever. Do a trade for Butters in this instance. And Port are running, what, 15th at the moment, so they'll have a top five pick as well. They bid on, let's say, Walker, because it takes Cochrane out of the equation for the moment. Applies for us picks back. Does Essendon...
0: Oh, you're lying. Your line's just breaking up there, Chris. Sorry, mate. I'm not sure I know what you're saying. Zach Butters isn't going to go to Essendon anyway, so we can put a line through that.
1: No, I think that's... And then Essendon would get the extra pick, but if Essendon took Zach Butters as their first-round pick, they'd be out of the equation.
0: No compensation
1: from there. If Chris is still able to hear us, I think that's what he's saying. But
0: if you use that, if you use that to satisfy Port, then no, you're getting nothing else, because it's gone
1: into Zach
0: Butters.
1: Correct, because it's Port's pick.
0: If that's what Chris is asking. Sorry, Chris, your line just completely carked it there at the end. Kia is movement that inspires. And Cobram Estate, geez, Kenny's just drowning in it over in Adelaide at the moment. Australia's most awarded extra virgin olive oil. What's it going on tonight at the Hinkley establishment? Is it going on anything?
1: It could go on a bit of steak or something tonight. It'll just be sizzling now.
0: Get on your roast spuds, I think. Donna's,
1: you know, I've got that
0: spuds.
1: Much of it. I thought about emptying my pool and putting it all in there and swimming in it.
0: Grown, harvested, first gulp. There's a sight in northern Victoria. Back in a moment.
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0: Yes, you are. Sam Edmund, Ken Hinckley with you. We're doing it for Kia, movement that inspires. And the View Jobs open line is open, 1-300-736-736. Plenty of texts coming through as well. Kenny, 0433-981116. In fact, on that front, I've been told here by 530, Cobram Estate Olive Oil is a great skin barrier to help keep off the winter chill of those icy Tassie nights. So there you go.
1: Well, I'll be bathing in it then. It'll be perfect, but it might be act as a sunscreen too, as well as for them warm, beautiful Tassie days.
0: Hey, one thing you will have to navigate down in Tassie when you do take the reins officially, regardless of whether the weather is warm or cold, is contact training limits at training. So this is obviously coming in. We know that it's been reported. There's been a contact training working party, I think, of about 10 people in and out of clubland that are determining just exactly what the parameters of this are going to be. Now, I'm told they've met two times already, and they're getting closer to formulating exactly how this is going to look, how many hours per week clubs can implement contact drills. Kenny, tell me if you think this makes sense, because I think a lot of the discussions at the moment are revolving around a sliding scale. So there might be less immediately allowed at the very start of preseason when the players get back and get their feet back under the desk, and then more permitted in the back portion of preseason when you guys are obviously playing match simulation. Because, I mean, the contact training is, if you've only been given 2 hours a week and got a 2-hour match practice session, then it's all taken up in the 2 hours. So maybe a sliding scale as the months roll on.
1: Well, that's exactly what happens now, Sam. It's no big change then, because your initial, you only get 3 weeks before Christmas.
0: Yep.
1: And most of that's done with just, you know, getting back to proper movement and doing the bits and pieces. And, you know, there's not a lot of physical, real strong, hard contact stuff, because you might play handball games, which, you know, a double-handed touch. They're all about conditioning in the first 2 or 3 weeks to get the run back in their legs, do plenty of kicking. So there wouldn't be that much. But come January, you know, January 10 is roughly about the start date. After the first week, you're pretty much getting into consistent match play drills, whether they're full-blown match play or they're not. If you're training for 80 to 100 minutes, it wouldn't be unusual for 60 or 70 of those minutes to be pretty combative more often than not.
0: Yeah, well, we'll see where that lands. I don't think it's too far away. I think they're due to meet again next week, and then we'll get it all laid out in front of us, I'm sure. West Coast and Collingwood. So the alarm bells are ringing, I reckon, on the Collingwood team sheet when the teams are announced, Kenny, because Howe was out, Perryman was out, was out, Pendlebury wasn't going over there, Jordan DeGoey was out as well, and a bunch of kids came in the other way. But there was one guy who
1: didn't. Moore and Howe, they weren't playing.
0: There was one guy who didn't come out of the team, and his name was Nick Dacos. And he was absolutely huge. So was Collingwood's fighting spirit, and this was their coach, Craig McRae.
19: Maybe I'm the internal optimist. I have great belief. I kept saying to the players, I believe. And you can just make shit up, for the want of a better term, but... And polish things up to be what they're not. You know, the positive talk and positive thinking is one thing, but actually when you have evidence, like, this group continually just turns up and fights for the jumper. And you saw that in the last bit where Crispy gets his fingernail on a ball that's on the goal line, and then a rundown tackle or young puncher going back with the ball and puts his body on the line with, you know, 2 or 3 minutes to go. Like, this group fights for the jumper, fights for each other. So, that's a belief that's been built over the whole year. And if you want to go back further, there's a lot of players who worn that jumper for the last 3 or 4 years that put that jumper on and mean something.
0: Gee whiz. He was, I hadn't heard that before.
1: He had colourful language.
0: He did a profanity from the master coach, which he was passionate. You could hear the passion in his voice, though, couldn't you? And West Coast did push them all the way in this one.
1: Yeah, well, I was one of those people when you've seen the teams come out, you go, I looked at my tips and thought, oh, gee, am I thinking about changing this? And luckily enough, in the end, I stuck with Fly and his boys and the Pies, and we got over the line. But that was a lot of players out. And he's right. I mean, they do travel as good as any team in the competition, if not the best. They travel as well as anyone, and that was a really strong performance by them over there, because West Coast. They've improved too, the West Coast.
0: Yeah. So what do you say to people who text in like Alan, and I knew they would come? The Pies played a team that's won 5 games across 2 years. It wasn't that good a win, boys, says Alan.
1: No, well, no, take into context all the information there, I reckon, Alan, and that is the side that was picked by Collingwood was undermanned by quite a lot.
0: Well, we're being told here 1,200 games experience from the ins and the outs.
1: Yeah, so that's a lot of experience there. And then they had some young players that everyone's questioned what their youth has looked like. We've all seen West Coast's improvement this year. We've seen it and known that they are capable of beating some sides. So I think we should give a significant amount of credit to Collingwood and Fly about how they got that game and won it, because they just had to get the 4 points.
0: Yeah.
1: That's what they needed, and they did that. Hopefully setting up, you know what, Sam?
0: Yeah, you know it. Don't make me talk about it again. I'll get
1: criticised.
0: Wild
1: card.
0: I've talked about that enough.
1: Collingwood versus someone.
0: The Dacos brothers combined for 74 disposals in this
1: game. And they were quite early. In the warm-up.
0: Jeez, quite the warm-up. Nick's had it 39 times, kicked a goal. Surely 3 votes. Josh has had it 35 times, 24 of those kicks. They were amazing. They carried this side to a large degree. But I've got to say, Lachie Schultz has had 7 scoring shots. They missed him when he was out. And Dan McStay's fine season continues. So he kicked another 3, as did Tim Membry. And off the text, Craig McRae's managed to get career-best seasons out of Frampton and Dan McStay. As a Pies supporter, it's fantastic to see. That's from 447. So those guys just keep on keeping on, and the rest of them did their bit and played their role, as did Ed Allen, who continued with another 20 disposals and a goal, and they just got it done.
1: It was signed up too, didn't he? Ed was signed up last week.
0: He did. He copped a massive hit though from Stasevich. I don't know if you saw this one, but
1: it was good hit, a fair hit. Nothing in the head or anything like that. It was just a nice firm hit. And you know, footy, when you see them in footy now, we hope he hasn't got him in the head, which is what we do have concern with. But when you can still hit perfect and get away with it.
0: Oh, sorry, he hasn't signed. I think he will. He was offered the 2-year deal. I beg your pardon. Hasn't formally signed yet, but I think that will that's well and truly.
1: Well, a bit like Carlton on the wild card by the text of 883. You've just got a bit ahead of the game there, Sam.
0: I didn't say that.
1: What about 883? Everyone seems to be saying Carlton is locked in for wild card.
0: I didn't say they were locked in.
1: They'd lose their last two games and others win, they're out.
0: Of course.
1: Or they are out.
0: They've got to win one more. They've got to beat one of the Dogs or Fremantle. But
1: well, from what the leak's telling us.
0: Well, 883, they might win both. So there's that.
1: What the leak's given us, though, we think you're pretty happy with playing the Dogs.
0: I'm happy playing the Dogs without Tim English.
1: Well, Tim English, that's what I mean.
0: Who wouldn't be? So that's the Collingwood side of things. Just Collingwood, the coach, like he's had a good, can you say that he's had a good year if the team's, you know, not going to finish top six? I think he's had an amazing year in the coach's box, hasn't he, Craig McRae?
1: Yeah, wasn't that long ago
0: on the sidelines?
1: Well, it wasn't that long ago they looked a bit broken, you know, and what have they won in their last seven or eight? Six or eight or something?
0: Yeah, they've turned it totally around. Yep.
1: Six of eight, I reckon. So I think that's credit to the coach and the playing group and the whole staff at Collingwood to get their season back on track. Because we're all, I mean, I did do one of the 54 ladder predictors during the year that I'd done, and I had them missing the wild card. Now they look like, you know, they're qualifying seventh, maybe an outside chance for six. I don't know. I have to look at the ladder again, but
0: yep,
1: maybe they're an outside chance. So well done.
0: Seven of their last eight, they've won Collingwood. And as we said earlier, games to finish against Hawthorn, which won't be easy, and Brisbane, which won't be easy. So it's a tough...
1: They're not easy ones, are they?
0: Tough run home for Collingwood. They almost certainly won't finish top six. They are wild card destined. But now, by virtue
1: of... you're not giving them any chance to win the next two?
0: No, well, I don't... Even if they do, I'm not sure they make it. It would rely on
1: Melbourne
0: others.
1: Would have to lose too.
0: Yeah, it would rely on others. So, but this one, at least, this game did lock in their wild card spot. So they're on the grid. Adelaide and Richmond, we mentioned earlier, Richmond probably not for the first time, have only got themselves to blame, Kenny. They huffed and puffed. Gee, they missed some chances in front of the sticks. It was almost frustrating to watch, even as a neutral. They just couldn't quite seize the moment. There were some coaching queries in this for a few people. Isaac Rankin was allowed to just almost completely run amok. They put Jordan Dawson behind the ball, and he gathered plenty of it. How did you see Richmond? Just great effort, great application. Just couldn't quite seize the opportunity, Kenny.
1: No, well, it was terrible conditions for a start, and that evens the game up. And the Crows just looked a little off. I mean, I think Nixie pointed out in his presser that there's some boys that didn't play anywhere near the level that would be expected. It's not an unusual performance at times when you feel like you're just going to beat a side. It can catch you out a little bit, and the conditions then added on top of it. And every minute went by that Richmond was still close, their confidence grows because they haven't been in that position that often to get to a victory. So, you know, I think they could have easily have got over the line, and luckily for the Crow boys that Isaac was out there for a start, and then his ranking game was the highest ever or something on record or something. So when watching it live, it didn't look like it was a... You know, like it looked like a great game, but it didn't look like it was the best game you've ever seen played. But maybe that was because of the conditions.
0: Yeah.
1: He did some pretty amazing. His goal was unbelievable. And, you know, he's mate, since they've put him back in the midfield full time, he's a much, much better player and a much more important player to the Crows. And, you know, I don't know. Would I like him in the forward line? Probably not. If I'm coaching against him, would I like him in the midfield? In the past, I probably said, yeah, maybe that's the right spot, but not sure anymore. He's getting it done in both spots.
0: Yeah, so he had 36 disposals, a goal, six tackles. He did have 11 clearances, and I think...
1: All right, you don't need to jump down my throat, Sam. I just said it didn't look like it was that good a game.
0: So the numbers would suggest otherwise, wouldn't it? But I think most importantly, he was just clean. He didn't. He was so efficient with it as well.
1: Yeah, that was the difference. He picked it up. He picked up a slippery ball like it was dry.
0: Amazing. Now, unfortunately, Richmond didn't kick a slippery ball like it was dry. Tom Lynch is having one of the worst seasons in front of the sticks I think anyone can recall. I know Jake Waterman's had the yips this year. Tom Lynch has gone and kicked another three behinds. Goalless again, And honestly, they weren't difficult shots, were they, Kenny? Like a player of his caliber, they were all gettable, weren't they, Kenny?
1: Yeah, they're gettable. They're gettable if you get everything right.
0: Am I being too harsh? I mean, he's now
1: kicked
0: 16.
1: You are harsh on him. I know he's one of the blokes you like to whip a little
0: bit. No, I
1: don't. Big Melman. Melman Lynch is a good man, mate. You just go easy.
0: Oh, he's from my footy club. He's from the mighty Sorrento Sharks.
1: Actually, how did we go?
0: How did we go? Oh, the under-14s.
1: Yeah.
0: Who went down fighting in our qualifying final, Kenny, unfortunately.
1: Sack the coach, I'd say.
0: Yeah, he's probably under a fair bit of pressure, but he's earned the double chance. So we're back into it this Sunday. Conditions diabolical, I might add.
1: They would have been terrible.
0: Geez, the parents were doing it tough. The parents are pretty happy to get out of there.
1: My eldest grandson kicked his first goal ever in footy on the weekend. He was pretty pumped, Louis.
0: How old
1: Louis,
0: is he?
1: Louis Grimsey, he's only 8, but he's had his first go and kicked a goal. So Nana and Pop weren't there, so we missed it. It was just we had another babysitting job on that day. So
0: did he get did he get the canteen award or something for that? Or
1: I don't know. But his uncle had made a bet with him at one stage about paying up, and I think he's trying to renege. So he's got to be a bit careful.
0: Oh, he's not one of those parents that says, or his uncle that says $5 a goal or anything like that, is it?
1: No, he went a little bit harder than that, I think, at one stage. So Louis got his hand up.
0: Go on.
1: Well, no, he just said he'd look after him well if he got a goal. And
0: come on.
1: But I think he tried to back out of it and say, on a certain day, I said this.
0: Come on.
1: They're the joys, isn't it, when your kids get
0: Sounds a bit like the Geelong board. Was it a misstep? Oh, yeah.
1: I think there was there may have been a waiver he tried to throw in there.
0: Indeed. The 4-20 Legends game, it's for the Australian Prostate Centre, of course, and it's returning Thursday, August 27. 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
14: 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Ken Hinckley will depart at 7 o'clock. But Kenny, Gold Coast Suns, finally, at long last, for the first time since May the 15th, they won a game of football. They got it done against GWS in Canberra. 2 points. Beaten in inside 50s. Beaten in a lot of things, it's got to be said. Beaten in contested ball. Centre bounce, they dominated, though, and that was due in large part to the performance of Matt Rowe, who we discussed earlier. And who cares? Imagine the relief from Damien Hardwick.
15: Well, it's more about the curse that you put on him.
14: Like the Darwin volcano curse.
15: Well, the Darwin curse. I wish Coxie was in tonight, but he's laying down on his sick bed, taking it easy. But I'd love to be able to play back the Darwin curse threat that you put on him.
14: Yeah, I told you it was real.
15: Oh, it was real. No, my first year in the media. Oh, it was a bit like, you know, the Carlton turnaround. Take Blues radio out, back it come. Gold Coast Suns, put Matt Rowley in form out in the middle of the ground. That's nearly enough to win. And 2-point margin, they don't care what the margin was. They just needed to taste victory one more time at least this year. And that might help them. I think that will definitely help them going into the preseason with a couple more opportunities now to play.
14: We've spoken about this many times, but GWS Giants, the Rubik's Cube of the competition, they have literally beaten every premiership contender, every one of them, and yet dropped games to also-rans. And in this case, they've dropped the poorest performing teams. And in this case, they've dropped a game at home to a team that had lost 10 on the bounce. They are, I know they've had their injury issues. They always do. They have been the hardest nut to crack in 2026 by a country mile.
15: Yeah, so this week we tip West Coast against them. The week after when they play Adelaide at home, we tip the GWS. Is that what we do?
14: I think the way
15: you just described it. They've been hard to read, and they've had a few challenges along the way. There's no doubt about that. Right from the very start of the year, from that State of Origin game when Sam Taylor went down, you know, it just derailed their season, and it continued on. They had these great promising performances at different times, but they just weren't able to sustain it across the year. So, I mean, if they end up with an earlier finish, because it's not definitely that they're going to finish early, but if they end up with an earlier finish, I don't think it'll be a bad thing for them to reset as a footy club and re-energise the whole place. They're making some decisions by the look of it around a bit more of a newer front half. So, you know, they've been a little bit, I'm sure they've been more frustrating to themselves than they have to us.
14: Yeah, indeed. And Tom Green was the other one who did his knee in pre-season
15: as well. Right,
14: and
15: pre-season.
14: Finn Callahan's now got a nasty ankle injury. He'd been a shining light. So just, I know we've spoken about this before. It's quite amazing. They've beaten Hawthorn. They've beaten Brisbane. They've beaten Melbourne. They've beaten Fremantle. They've beaten Geelong. They've just gone and lost to Gold Coast, as I say. They've lost to Carlton, St Kilda, West Coast, Gold Coast earlier in the year. St Kilda, Western Bulldogs. They have lost to pretty much all the bottom teams.
15: You didn't say the Swans, have you? Because they haven't beaten the Swans.
14: Haven't beaten the Swans. That's the only contender they haven't beaten. And they just got over the top of North Melbourne by 7 points earlier in the season at Manuka. So they have had, they've beaten everyone bar the Swans.
15: Yeah, they've had an up and down season that started with a down, and it's probably, you know, it's probably going to end as a down at the end of the season, because they're not going to play finals at this stage with they would have been thinking they were.
14: Yep. So, yep, the Tom Green ACL's coming through as well off the text. Yes. So he'll be back for next year, hopefully. And yeah, it'll be interesting to see if Jake Stringer doesn't continue at GWS as a player who has kicked some big bags this year, whether any other club would be willing to take him on. You would have to be a contender, wouldn't you?
15: Yeah, he'd have to be a contender. And you could see, a mature age team, or mature team with it. Look, I'm not saying anything, but Collingwood, Geelong style teams, whether they'd be prepared to bring Jake in. And because he's still a talent, he still kicks goals, as he's proven again this year. So it'd be a little bit harsh to see him not get another opportunity at GWS, I would have thought.
14: All right. Off the text. The experts, in brackets Kane, said Collingwood had no young talent coming on. Wrong, I think, and I don't barrack for them, says Tony. So we're getting more of a look at that young talent than we have in years.
15: How do you feel about the senior member of your team being Mini, copping a whack?
14: Oh, no, whack away.
15: The volcano.
14: I think the volcano is big enough and ugly enough.
15: He's been out walking with that shirt off again too, I think.
14: Well, he has been.
15: Did you see that? Was that today?
14: Yeah.
15: I don't do social media, but Kano, if you're listening, shirts on, please.
14: Yeah, no.
15: Shirts on.
14: He's a shirts off operator. Magnificent, Kenny. You'll be back tomorrow, of course. Daniel Hoyne will be with you on Sports Day as well. And I'll see you.
15: I hope Jared's having a good time.
14: Yeah, I do too. I'll see you on Wednesday. Have a good day.
15: See you then, Sammy. Thanks.
14: Night. Enjoy that Cobram Estate olive oil. We'll continue on Sports Day next.
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28: Your four-day forecast for Western Victoria. A strong wind warning for the west coast tonight and tomorrow. Chance of showers becoming less likely later this evening, with westerlies to become light and an overnight low of 6 degrees. For Tuesday, cloudy with a big chance of showers, most likely in the late afternoon and evening, with light winds becoming north and northwesterly 20 to 30 k's in the morning. Wednesday, showers and 13, and Thursday, shower 2 and 15. Tops tomorrow of 14 for Hamilton and Casterton and 15 for Portland and the coast.
29: Harvey Norman Hamilton, your local computer specialist.
28: Right now it's 10 degrees.
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14: Welcome back. Sam Edmund with you for the final hour here on Sports Day, with you up until 8 o'clock. And then a reminder of our usual programming. 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And off the text as well, 0433 98 11 16. In fact, on the text, one just landed from 793 just a short time ago. Is Tom Lynch an example of going on for one too many years? Well, maybe not, 793, because Mitch Clear is reporting on X that Richmond actually have a verbal commitment, as Mitch is describing it, with Tom Lynch to play on next year into a 17th season. And Mitch is saying here the finer details on a new contract still to be worked through, but he will be a Tiger in 2027. So, geez, how does that sit with you, Richmond supporters, listening tonight? 0433 98 11 16. And I actually think he's been really good when he's been in the side, Tom Lynch, in terms of his leadership, straightening up structurally that forward line, giving his teammates something to kick to. It's just his efficiency and his conversions just been so poor this year. And it hasn't been something he's been able to correct in season. So zero goals three at the weekend. And if you're being harsh, you'd probably say he might have cost Richmond 3-4 games this year just by virtue of the fact he can't convert. But everything else is fine. And Richmond looking at the bigger picture there in terms of facilitating the development of their youth and the next generation of players. So, boy, Tom Lynch may be going into will be going into a 17th season, according to Mitch Cleary. So you can have your thoughts on that. Now, Kenny's just left us. Somewhat strategically too, I might add, because as he departed the building, literally almost right on the button, just beforehand, the Tasmania Football Club have put a post up. Now, we'll cut this up because this is some elite acting from our man Ken Hinckley. Tasmania Football Club will tomorrow unveil Cadbury as a major sponsor. Now, Cadbury, for those of you unaware, Hobart was home to Cadbury's very first manufacturing plant outside of the UK. You used to be able to go through there, actually, and just basically help yourself, but they shut that down, something about health and safety, many years ago. But it's, for those of you familiar with Hobart and Tasmania, Cadbury's been a big part of that city for a long period of time. Many a school visit has gone through Cadbury. So Ken Hinckley and Benny Gale there with some elite social media work. So you have to watch it to appreciate it, but we'll bring you the audio of that in a moment. So we've got it, have we, Ollie? Well, let's just a little portion of it here. The video has just been put out by the Tassie Football Club.
1: Brendan, it's Ken. We've got our first big signature locked in.
2: Great. Straight into it. I assume it's Zach Batters.
1: No, not him.
2: All right, mate, take it easy. Haven't wasted any time getting you to work.
1: I know, I work quick.
2: So what can you tell me about them?
1: Experienced, high quality, and I reckon our supporters are going to love it.
2: Mate, can you at least give me a hint? Ken. Hello? You there, Ken?
14: So there you go. You get the gist. And all the while, guess what Kenny's doing? He's chomping on a Cadbury's chocolate bar, and he's got it all around his chops. I tell you what, not just about the Cobra Mustard olive oil, he's fond of a Cadbury's as well. So good news there for the Tassie Devils, who have signed a couple of major sponsors now. Tigers are a better team with Lynch in it, proven all year when he's been out. Richmond have no structure, says Sid in Ivanhoe, without Lynch. He's been fit for most of the year, which is great. Kicking has stunk, but many goals off his hands. Respect your veterans. Grow your youth. I like that adage. Jack's in Ringwood East to share his view on the View Jobs open line. What's your view there, Jack? Welcome.
3: Yeah, hey, Sam. Just want to touch on the Carlton Football Club. I've been a follower for 30 years. I don't think we've ever played football the way we have this year that we have in my entire lifetime. I cannot remember a Carlton team attacking the angles of a forward line, playing lace-out football to the forwards, applying so much pressure and getting the most out of plays that I thought were done 6 months ago. Mark Pittenett's performance against two Premier Ruckman was unbelievable on the weekend, Sam. I mean, Mark Pittenett, I mean, I thought he was maybe on the way out as well. Francis Evans was the number one champion data player on the week. This guy was laughed at by many to even be on the Carlton list. The effort of Josh Fraser has been phenomenal, Sam. How is this happening?
14: I've run out of ways to dissect it and discuss it, Jack, and you're probably going to get me in trouble for talking about Carlton again, but whether people like it or not, they are, at the moment, they are one of the amazing stories of the season, along with Fremantle and along with Melbourne and what Stephen King's doing. It is just unfathomable, Jack. I mean, the other name you forgot to mention there probably is like Harry Mackay couldn't convert from 15 metres out directly in front under the old leadership. And here he is threading goals from the boundary line, kick and drop punts from the paint. He didn't even look like trying anything else, and it never even looked like missing. George Hewitt was dropped, banished, finished the start of the year. Comes back in and he's just killing them. Harry Dean's development, Jagger Smith's development. Lockie Cowan had found himself out of the side in recent times. He's a hard nut in the back half. Matt Cottrell back from injury. Mitch McGovern's reborn. Brody Kemp's playing above himself. Nick Haynes was finished, Jack, and he's playing some good football as well. And Jacob Wittering, as Ken Hinckley said, could you just imagine that they could afford to even ease him back through the VFL to come back from injury? Even Wade Dirksen is having some good moments. I don't know what to tell you, Jack. I can't explain it. I'm not sure anyone can. You just hang on and enjoy the ride, don't you?
3: Well, pretty much. I mean, the sky's the limit. And, I mean, I'm pretty daunted by the fact of playing potentially Collingwood in a wild card game. But well, bring it on. Like, you know, this is where you make men of boys. So I'm really excited about the opportunity to potentially play Collingwood at the MCG in front of 100,000. So, you know, I'm a little bit scared because I know Collingwood have been our bogey side on the big stage, but I think we'll get them this time, Sam. I really think that the team's learned.
14: I don't have the run of form between the two sides in front of me, but I'm with you. They have had their way with us for over a long period of time now, really, for the majority. It's rare that Carlton beat Collingwood. And look, they have to beat one of the Western Bulldogs and Fremantle to

0: Dean Smith, obviously Cowan, I mentioned all those guys to get exposure. Taylor Byrne to the heat of finals football, the MCG against the biggest club in the land, Collingwood, would be absolutely priceless. Thanks for your call, Jack. A lot of thoughts coming through on Tom Lynch and the fact that he is going to play on. Tom Lynch playing on in 2027 is the equivalent of John Bon Jovi trying to sing throughout a 2027 world tour. Well, he wouldn't play every week, would he, Tom Lynch? They'd manage him through, as we've seen, and clubs are very, very good at this with their veterans these days. Tom Lynch is looking very slow and clunky, but I think he will help Fall and Armstrong develop and take the best defender. So it's okay with me for one more year. That's Sean in Surry Hills. Looks like he works really hard on his body as well, Tom Lynch, to get himself up. He's had injuries along the journey, of course, but he's a professional in that regard. Just hope he just gets over this case of the yips that he's got now. Speaking of players playing on or going on, Tom Morris reporting on X as well that Jack Viney, now this has been coming, former captain, two-time best and fairest, of course, a good chance now to return via the VFL this Sunday. He was keen to play last week. Casey had a bye. Those wretched VFL byes. Gee, there's a lot of those. So this would be 12 months, pretty much a year since he last played a meaningful game of football. Jack Viney could be back, so that's big. Jacob Wiedering will be back, by the way, too, after his little VFL outing last week. So he will play senior football for the Blues this week, round 23, that is for sure. Matt's text in, Sammy, while I love Blues radio, I enjoyed switching between that and Saints radio last night. Quite an amusing listen, especially Viney. That's from Matt in Ascot Vale. Good on you, Matty. Thanks for listening. Evening, Sammy, says Alex. If you recall, I called you earlier in the year regarding the disrespecting of the Carlton playing list. I'm 57 years old, being a true account supporter. I did say, if you recall, that it will be okay now to all the disrespect is out there. How's them apples? I think maybe just some predictive text gone wrong there, but essentially Alex saying the list not as bad as everyone had forecast, and you've been proven correct, Alex. You've been proven correct. The Geelong saga, I know some of you might be tiring of this. It's raging on. Geelong, by the close of business tomorrow, will reply to the Please Explain from the AFL. The Cats board met today. Fox footies David Zeta doorstopped Patrick Dangerfield, the Geelong captain, the AFLPA president at the time that the Jake Colajasny secret deal was struck. And this is how Paddy Dangerfield discussed, well, his view on the saga surrounding his footy club.
1: I think early it's what's going on, and then as things eventuate, you sort of look for more detail, because it's one thing to have an opinion early, which I think we all do. That's natural. That's certainly me as a player and our players and externally. But it's not until you unpack all the detail that we'll sort of find out what the whole process was, why it was done the way that it was. Clearly there's some parts that we'll bug it up as a club and we can do better. But I still think there's a bit to unpack yet. That's a bit of a challenge sometimes with something like this that is very much emotive, especially when it comes to players' health, and when it's one of our own, one of my players. You know, that's certainly concerning in that sense, but you've got to get the detail first. And I think the nuance to that is the context of how it was done. And clearly there's been more information needed from the AFL, and that's what the club's been doing over the last 2 days.
0: So Patrick Dangerfield there with David Zeta, I think it was, outside GM HBO Stadium. So, you know, one of the things for me with this is the AFL concussion panel, when they did conduct a series of tests and interviews with Jake Colajasny. So this was in 2023 to determine whether he was fit to continue his AFL career. I didn't know this actually happened, but the AFL concussion panel, I don't know about you out there, but I always thought it was either a green light or a red light. You could either continue playing the game or you couldn't. And we've seen plenty of players medically retired. And in this case, though, we've had the concussion panel return an orange or an amber reading for Jake Colajasny. So that is, you know, they were neither convinced that he should retire or convinced that he should play on. So they've left it up to the player, to Geelong, to his family to navigate the next steps. And look, medicine is nuanced, isn't it? Like, how often do we not get the answer that's black and white when it comes to medical feedback? But I would have thought, you know, with insurers walking away from players and doctors walking away and doctors getting sued and doctors not wanting the stress and the strain, it's almost like there's a temptation now

0: for them to work it out amongst themselves. That would appear as to how these things are playing out. And as has been reported widely, there's one other instance of this taking place with a former AFL player who was trying to get back into the AFL with a similar waiver arrangement. Not the same, but similar, and different in the sense that it didn't involve the AFL, so it didn't need to be cleared by the same checks and balances and have the AFLPA involvement. So I don't know. Should it be a case now where the AFL concussion panel, they just have to provide a black and white answer, as difficult as that might be in some scenarios, that like the batsman getting a benefit of the doubt in cricket, if there is any doubt over a player, as harsh as it might be, that they need to be medically retired. If we are going to come back with, well, maybe, then where does that leave us? Because we've got a big class action starting next year. We've got insurers, as I say, walking away from the players. And who's going to fund that side of the game? Who's going to protect the players over the long term? Do the AFL just have to fund it? It's going to cost an absolute fortune. I don't know. I did not know that existed. And I'm not sure there's been another example of that happening, speaking to people today. Now, these things are veiled in secrecy and privacy, and you can understand that. There's confidentiality around it. I'm not sure we've had an example of another player going up and getting an amber reading, or another player going up and being allowed to continue. At least I haven't heard that. I mean, people throw up Tom Liberatore like it's nothing. I don't even think Tom Liberatore went before the concussion panel. So I don't know. It's a big one. It's a deep one. It's a complex one. It's maybe even a little bit boring for some people, but it's going to rage for a long period of time here. I expect deep into this week, because the AFL will get the police explained back, then they'll sit in judgment, then they'll work out a sanction, and we'll go from there. But a fair bit to play out on that front. Taylor Walker retired today. Ken Hinckley and I talked about it earlier. It was pretty emotional, actually. This was Tex Walker after, what's it going to be this year, 19 seasons at the top level, thanking his wife and kids for the support over the journey.
1: And then there's my wife, Ellie. You came into my life when I didn't realise how much I needed you. You became my best friend, my biggest supporter, and my greatest teammate, and eventually my wife. Through it all, you've never stopped believing in me, and thank you for loving me through every version of myself. And to my beautiful kids, you are my greatest adventure. I've always thought the job of a parent was to teach you all the right values, but in fact, you three have taught me more than you'll ever know. Mum and I can't wait for you to chase your dreams with us, just like I have done for the last 20 years. You are always and will be the greatest gift, and I love you to the moon and back a million times over.
0: A pretty emotional press conference. I think Ken Hinckley watched it in full. He was pretty struck by it. So Taylor Walker there, and you do often hear the players. Well, I think we see the players out there on a game day, and then we see them on the next weekend. But the team of people around them, obviously led by family, closest friends, make it all possible. So some nice words there from Taylor Walker as he commits to this season, 2026, being his last. Unbelievable impact on the game, having kicked more than 700 career goals. So coaches not on AFL 360. We tiptoe into these on a Monday. Matthew Nix was obviously asked about, Taylor Walker, the retirement, his influence on the club over a long period of time tonight on AFL 360.
2: Yeah, a little fatigued tonight. It was, last night was one of those nights where you think through all the things you've gone through with Tex, and sitting alongside him today, the emotion that I knew there'd be an emotional day there, because he just wears his heart on his sleeve. He's a passionate guy, and I thought he was fantastic today, the way he spoke about family and about people and, you know, the things that mean the most to him. He's a footy icon. He's you know, he'll be as big as anyone who's come through. You think about McLeod and Ricciuto and Goodwin and these sort of names. Taylor Walker's one of the biggest names to have come through this footy club in this state. So he's done an unbelievable job, and it was great today celebrating that.
0: Yep, and that was Matthew Nicks, coach of the Adelaide Crows, got out of jail at the weekend. Taylor Walker today informing the club that this would be his final year as an AFL player. JB's text in, Sammy, it's a workplace like any other. WorkSafe would be the governing body, so why are they silent? Is that by choice or direction? JB and Koroit. I can't answer that, JB, I'm sorry. Maybe they're waiting to see what the AFL do with it first. We've often seen that. I think that was the case with Elijah Hollins, was it not? That WorkSafe came in after that sanction was determined. So whether that's something they will follow up separately to everything else going on with Geelong at the moment remains to be seen. Michael, why does Geelong get sent a please explain from the AFL when the AFL commissioner was the president at the time? Would he not be best to answer any and all questions? He would be best to answer those questions, Michael. Absolutely. We'd love to ask all those questions of Craig Drummond. That hasn't been possible. He did release two statements in the space of 3 days, which was highly unusual and some would say highly embarrassing. But proper process is to seek and get that please explain back from Geelong, which Steve Hocking is overseeing at the moment. Nevertheless, Sam says 250, the AFL has to throw the book at Geelong, being loss of picks and a fine. You know, I haven't heard anything about a loss of picks. The only sanction, and look, be careful here because we'll wait and see what happens, but the only sanction I've heard even being remotely possible at the moment is a fine and a fine only. So not sure about loss of picks or anything else at the moment in that regard. Adelaide's ladder position is coming back to Matthew Nicks, who's on AFL 360 tonight. Very important win, this one, to state the obvious. The Crows find themselves inside the top six. They're fifth on percentage from Melbourne. And then obviously the same amount of points of Brisbane. So the top four is there. It's within their grasp. This is Matthew Nicks on the bigger picture of Adelaide season.
2: Yeah, we're going for second. I think mathematically we can get there. So we're going to take on JL's crew this Friday night. And it doesn't get much tougher than that. But in saying that, you know, we've sort of been up to Sydney in the last month or so. And we're able to put out our best performance up there and put in a performance that we sort of flew back into Adelaide really proud of. So that's our goal. Our goal is Friday night, set ourselves up and at least give ourselves a chance to finish in a position that gives us a crack in September. I know we'll play finals footy. It's an unusual year this year. You probably don't want to finish seventh or eighth. It's one of those positions. But if we do, so be it, right? We'll be ready for that as well.
0: Okay, well, it's going to be tough. So they're going to have to play Fremantle next at Optus Stadium off a loss to the Dockers. So they will be breathing fire, you would have thought, back at home. And I'm assuming Alex Pearce back in that back line, which all of you are telling me was an enormous out for this loss in against Melbourne. So Adelaide are going to have to go to West to get the job done there. They finish with GWS, which is a far simpler equation on paper at the Adelaide Oval to finish. So one really tough one. One straightforward one. I tell you, if they can go two from two, but gee whiz, wouldn't there be questions being asked of Fremantle if they were to suddenly drop two in a row? One at the MCG is one thing against Melbourne, who are just so good at that venue. But if they were to drop this game against Adelaide at Optus, some questions will be asked of them. Sam, is Tex Walker's speech subject to copyright? As a kinder teacher, I've read that book millions of times, as have I, to the moon and back. And maybe Tex has as well. The phrasing just came to him, reading all those books to his kids. Sammy, regarding Tom Lynch, Prestia likely retiring and Broad retiring, Hopper probably out the door. It will leave a big hole of experience. I think it's a good move to sign him for one more year. I'd agree with that too, 896, because I think it's simplistic and superficial if you're just saying because he's having a poor year in front of the sticks that he should be punted. You keep him around. It's the role he will play in fostering the youth coming through, I think, that would be key. And he is a physical presence. Sometimes he tips over the edge. The discipline is lacking. But I think they walk a bit taller with him in that forward line, even if he can let his the red mist get the better of him at times. You keep him around for one more. I think it pays you back. I think it pays you back later. Keep your texts coming through, 0433 98 11 16, and we'll read them out as we go. round 22 in the can. Sports Day brought to you by Power Core. This winter, be prepared for severe weather. That includes storms and flooding. For advice and tips on what you can do to be safe and ready in case of a power outage, go to powercore.com.au/emergency. 0433981116 are the text to bring in. Round 22 in the can. Round 23 will start on that Friday night. So no Thursday night football coming up this week. Start on Friday. And we've got Fremantle and the Adelaide Crows in that game. I mentioned Richmond and St Kilda is the game that the Saints will go into with that. And Isaiah Wanganeen-Miller, who, if you're just joining us, confirmation there from the Saints tonight that he will miss the remainder of the home and away season. Mason Wood will also miss the remainder of the home and away season. That is with hamstring and calf injuries, respectively. Brisbane against the Gold Coast Suns, Hawthorne, Collingwood, Port Adelaide and Melbourne, GWS West Coast, the Dogs and Carlton in that big one. And the game that has been referenced a lot today, Essendon and Sydney. Just confirmation as well via our other outlets as well. As we discussed earlier, Essendon now appear to have told all of their candidates that they will delay their coaching decision until next week, after the Essendon-Sydney game. So this is going to be one of the biggest announcements of the year, this one. What way do Essendon go? Do they go with James Hurd? Do they go with Mark McVeigh? Do they go with Jamie Graham, who's in both processes? Do they go with the dark horse that is Murray Davis? It's going to be huge whether they go with James or against James. Whoa, that's going to be big. Maybe next week. All right, we're going to continue after this. We've got news headlines coming up. We'll hear a bit from Justin Longmuir tonight on the loss to Melbourne. Jared Whateley's had some strong thoughts as well on how the AFL needs to go about assessing the situation at Geelong. 0433 98 11 16 is the temper text. I'll read it out as we go. Back in a moment on Sports Day.
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22: Clark made the spoil sharp, walking through, unloads, great kick. Sneak attack from Harry Sharp. Now he does the spoiling from behind. Voss panels, Voss controls. Voss goes for home from 65 metres out and nails it. Sensational. Voss has got four and that's the best of the lot.
23: Out the near side, the Demons bring it. Oh, Langford climbed up over the pack, hung there and pulls down a beauty. Kick it onto the right boot. O'Driscoll to spoil. Shot! Oh, this is so good. It's outrageously good. It's had its moments of controversy. It has been a glorious exhibition of Australian rules. It's a real taster for a Saturday afternoon in a couple of months' time.
0: This is so good. It's outrageously good. And I think we're all saying just quietly, go D's. 5-3. They ran over the top of the ladder leaders, Fremantle. It was rollicking stuff at the MCG on Saturday afternoon. Had everything you wanted. Dan texting, if the Frio-Melbourne game was a glimpse into the future, the AFL should be pretty excited. What a match. I concur completely. Adam is in Fremantle, I think, and he wants to talk Fremantle. Adam, welcome to you.
24: Yeah, g'day, Sam. Look, if you ask the question, what's Fremantle's priority now and in the next couple of weeks, I think the answer would be just to make sure that they're cherry ripe for the finals. I mean, they're a good side. They're not as good as everyone's making out they are, and I'm a Fremantle person. Mm-hmm. They're really good, so they're not they're not that good that they haven't used a lot of emotional and physical energy to get to where they are. I mean, we're starting to analyse, you know, what's it going to say if they lose this or that? I mean, they beat Brisbane in Brisbane. They beat Adelaide last time in Adelaide. Sydney came over. They've put a lot into it to get to the position now where no matter who you are, you're not, they weren't quiet. There was some fumbles and just things they don't normally do. But you're not quite going to be peaking. Melbourne had everything to play for, and they played well. It was a great game, but it was great that Fremantle probably were breathing out and still played good footy. And so, you know, Adelaide have got everything to play for this week. If we lose, I suspect he's probably going to rest a couple this week as well. They got absolutely nothing to gain this week. They're going to finish top. You know, they might play Hawthorn instead of Brisbane if they finish second. I don't think there's any worries at all. I mean, there's been already been a bit of analysis about the MCG rubbish, and I mean, beaten Melbourne at the MCG twice in the last 3 years. They beat Collingwood there last year. Their recent MCG form's fine. If they come to play in the finals, they'll do really well. If they don't, they don't. But I don't think what happens this Friday is going to make a lick of difference.
0: I think you've summarised that really well, Adam, and it feels as though they made a commitment to, yeah, take stock of, you know, they've earned the right to man-manage, if you like, and leave one or two out here and there. We've seen what they've done with Shea Bolton as well. So I just wonder if you, this requires a bit of crystal balling, but they, and we won't know until it plays out, but as someone who watches Fremantle very closely, how do you feel they'll handle the, when they haven't played finals in a long time and they're a side with not a lot of finals experience anyway, comparable to some of the other contenders, when the stakes are at their highest, where the home and away are in a big, big final, how do you think they'll handle the ratcheting up of the pressure and the stakes when it comes to it?
24: It's interesting. I mean, you know, like Sydney have had a bit of experience, haven't they? But that experience hasn't really counted on the day, so that doesn't help them. Mm. You say that, I mean, they had a big final last year at Optus, and they had a big final 2 years before that. And a lot of those young guys, like Amos and Brayshaw and Saron, they all played in that one in front of 100,000 at the MCG against Collingwood, and they all played in the big comeback game against the Bulldogs. So
0: yep,
24: they've got that, and you know, the atmosphere has been finals like, it's been insane at Optus this year. There's been so many huge games against Hawthorn, Geelong, Sydney. They've
0: yep,
24: been massive.
0: Yep.
24: So it's not like they're a team that hasn't been playing with this huge noise. And like, they've had those three. They've had three finals in the last few years, plus massive games. But that doesn't necessarily mean they won't crumble. I don't know. So I think they've had enough exposure to high intensity environments that if they're good enough, I don't think it'll be mental.
0: Yeah.
24: Don't think they'll crumble. They might have a year ago or 2 years ago. I don't think they will now.
0: So, Adam, I take it you go to Optus Stadium most weeks, if not all of them, for home games. Like, how often, just educate me as an East Coaster, how often has Wharfie time actually been used this year? Is it only the once?
24: Yeah, I think it's only the once. I'm pretty sure it's only the once. Yeah, so, I mean, it's interesting, isn't it? Less is more, I guess.
0: Oh, yeah, I guess. They've left us wanting more.
24: Less is more. Yeah, I mean, everyone at the games is wanting it. So, yeah, that's a good thing. I think if you play it too often, then it might not quite have the effect. The interesting thing, I would think, is if they were allowed to do it in the grand final, if they were getting sort of started to go down by 4 or 5 goals in the second quarter, is that grounds to put it on? Because
0: yeah,
24: they need it then. You know,
0: I was gonna ask you that, Adam. Would they be within their rights to ask and expect on grand final day? Like, I mean, Brisbane have played their songs at the venue on grand final day. Is it something that you feel they should be entitled to? As you know, as the highest ranked team, you would have thought?
24: Well, there'd be a way around it, wouldn't there? Because at the end of the day, they can just play the song with the bells. They don't have to put up Wharfie time. If you're allowed to play Country Road, then you put on a song that signifies to the crowd that we need you, and that's basically what it is. And then they'll just go mental. And I think I think grand final day, I was there 2:13, and I think a lot of neutrals will be on the Freo wagon for sure. So they'd jump in. I think it'll be it'll be great. It'll be a massive noise, but whether it's fair or not, I don't know. Of course, I'm going to say because I'm Fremantle. I don't know what you think.
0: No, well, the precedence is there, Adam. I think you'd be silly not to ask. I mean, it won't have the same effect it would, of course, at Optus, but and given the rarity it's used, maybe it wouldn't even be needed. But I do wonder. I wonder if they're within their rights to ask, and I reckon they are. And I still look back at that 2013 grand final, by the way, and think that might have been the one that got away. Certainly had their chances in that game, and held sway for a lot of that game, but you can't be kicking 1-6 at half time and 6-10 at 3/4 time and expect to get over a team as good as Hawthorn were at that particular time. So maybe they'll be back again. Thanks for your call, Adam. Great to have your view on the View Jobs open line on the Dockers. Dez is in Murray Bridge. Dez had a wider view on the competition, I think, in goal kicking. G'day, Dez.
1: Yeah, g'day, Sam. How's it going, mate?
0: Good,
1: it was
0: mate.
1: A very interesting discussion about Fremantle, and it's on the day, and it's 90% of the games played above the shoulders.
0: Yeah, I agree with that, Dez. I agree with it completely. I'm a little bit intrigued by the mental side of things with Freo, because I'm probably a little bit more bullish on them than Adam is. I actually think they are at their best, the most powerful ballistic team in the competition. They're going to take some serious beating. I just wonder about the immeasurables, big finals, cutthroat finals, particularly something as big as the grand final at the G. But anyway, that's all ahead of us. What did you want to talk about, Dez?
1: Well, I think Richmond, if they keep Tom Lynch, I think it's a masterstroke for the development of these kids, because he'll take the best defender, which then allows the kids to compete against the second and third and fourth.
0: Yep.
1: And I think that gives those kids a chance to refine their craft for another 12 months. And on the goal kicking, he's had the yips. I think I heard a stat the other day that Mitch Georgiades had 97 shots for goal this year for 39 goals. Jake Waterman, at one stage, he couldn't kick over a jam tin.
0: Mm-hmm.
1: It happens to everyone. Years ago, Warren Treadray had the yips, and yet in the grand final in 2004, he was, never missed a shot. It does happen, and I think what Richmond are doing is a good idea for the development of those kids. And then the other subject I briefly wanted to talk about was that I hear Collingwood have dangled a carrot in front of Zach Butters. And, the rumblings I get from within the club are it's not a done deal yet. Everyone's saying he's definitely going back to Victoria. Rah, rah, rah. Mm. He wants to play in a premiership. And if you look at the development of the kids at Port Adelaide, if they can retain them all, they might be as close as anyone. Because I can't see the Bulldogs getting a premiership. I think their list is thin, even with Darcy back. And Richmond are going to take a while. Collingwood will maybe, but they're going to have a mass exodus of players in the next 12 to 18 months. So, I don't know. If I was him, I'd be going to Melbourne because they're the club.
0: Yeah, and yet Melbourne aren't a contender for him at the moment, Dez. So, look, I'll put myself out there and I'll say to you, I'll put it to you that he is definitely leaving Port Adelaide and he is definitely coming back to Victoria. I'll just state that as fact. And I know it hasn't been formally communicated and we haven't heard from him and people can rubbish me, but he's coming back. And it is a genuine four-club wrestle for him. It is Collingwood, big games, MCG, Nick Dacos. He's a factor there. And I know there's been a bit of talk about the money. He'll be well paid regardless of where he goes. Geelong has the lifestyle allure. Western Bulldogs is the sentimental choice, the team he grew up barracking for. And Richmond has the biggest sack of cash of all. So as of about a week ago, it was an absolute wrestle for this guy. He'd committed to leaving the footy club, but hadn't yet settled on where it would be. And a lot of people don't want to hear that, Dez, but that's where it sits. So we'll see where he goes. But Port Adelaide, you'd like to think, and they'll drive as hard a bargain as as any club losing a marquee player like this through Jason Cripps, their list manager, will be as well compensated as they possibly can be to reinvest and inject some talent back into their list. And we know Dougie Cochran's coming and just, I guess, try to fast track this reset or this transition, whatever you want to call it, under Josh Carr.
1: Yeah, no, I agree with a lot of that, but you know, I just got that gut feeling that there's a bit to play out yet. No,
0: you can dream away, Des. Believe, and maybe
1: I'm not a Port Adelaide person.
0: Oh, okay. Well, what's that saying about possession? 9/10 of the law, is it? Well, you know, while he's there, he's a chance to stay there, I suppose. There is always that chance, but
1: does love the club, and he's made it apparently very clear to the hierarchy. And unless the right trade is put forward, he won't be going anywhere.
0: Yeah, what I would tell you is that he wants to see the club comment. That is true. He wants to see the club properly compensated for his departure. That part of it is true. And he has told a lot of friends, a lot of close confidants, that if Port Adelaide was in Melbourne, then he would absolutely stay a power player, if that makes sense. He's got nothing against the club, loves the teammates, loves the administration, wants to come back for other reasons, as we've seen many times over. But let's see what happens, Des. I think it's the worst-kept secret in football. You say he could stay, so let's see. Call us back when it's all done, Des.
1: Yeah, I'll do that. See you, mate. Right,
0: good man. There goes Des. A lot of texts coming through. We need to get a break in, though. We'll come back to them in a moment. They're coming through thick and fast on Tom Lynch, coming through on Fremantle, Geelong as well. A lot of love for the Cats, is just something of a sleeper come the pointy end of the season. How often have we seen that? Your next job or your next qualification at viewjobs.com.au.
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0: Off the text from Nige, a slight correction, says Nige, regarding goal songs at last year's grand final, Sammy. Goal songs were played for both teams. As is normal for Geelong and Brisbane home games, you only recall Country Roads because King Charles had it on a string and nagged four of the finest. No, I know that, Nige. I know both teams played their songs, but that's the precedent. So Fremantle ask and receive, should they make a grand final, for the ability to play Wolfie Tone, then I'm sure whoever they play against will also want whatever they want to go with. So it's the precedence is there. Geelong, I mentioned the love for them off the text. Geelong have beaten Fremantle, Sydney, Adelaide, Melbourne, Brisbane, lost to the Hawks by 1 point with our critical players out. Geelong are the only team that stack up against the good teams and good enough at their best to destroy every team. Matt, the Cats will get their deserved whack and what comes with what has happened. But can we please celebrate how well they played on Saturday afternoon and what looks possible for our team for the rest of the season? Yep, happy days. I think we can definitely differentiate between the two, and we absolutely should. Geelong are seventh. I'd be pretty shocked if they don't push for top four, given their run home and, on paper, a pretty straightforward last four. Not pretty straightforward. North will push them, I'm sure, at Marvel Stadium. But if the Cats are any good, they're winning that one comfortably. And then the Cats finish at home with Richmond. So I personally would think, they're definitely winning their next two. That gets them to 60 points. They'll be knocking on the door of top four anyway. They need some other results to go their way. But regardless, maybe top six get themselves out of that wild card slot. Fremantle have no such worries. And our news headlines for Nelson Irrigation: don't let hidden pivot issues impact yield. Visit nelsonirrigation.com.au. This was how Justin Longmuir assessed the loss to Melbourne. A couple of sleeps after on AFL 360 tonight.
18: Oh, pretty disappointing with the performance, Gaz. Yeah, I thought there was probably three times throughout the day where we possibly could have put Melbourne away, but we knew that going to the MCG and playing them, they're just going to keep playing 120 minutes, and we just weren't good enough to take either of those moments. I thought early in the last, we had three or four opportunities to get it out to 20 points or 26 points and just fumbled a few of those opportunities, and we left the door open. And as we've seen plenty of times this year, they've just been able to find a way to keep playing their way, keep taking the game on and scoring. So, yeah, that was disappointing. Our contest wasn't anywhere near good enough To be in those positions where we could have won, being minus 30 in contested ball, was just not like us. We've been a good contested ball team all this year, and we just couldn't win the ball back off them throughout the day, and in the end that took its toll.
0: Justin Lormier with NRL 360 tonight. Yeah, the contested ball was a mauling in the end. 138 Melbourne, 113 Fremantle, even though the Dockers won clearance. Once it spilled from clearance, all those ground balls and contested balls were owned primarily by Melbourne. Sam, is there a world where Collingwood signed both Lachie Neale and Zach Butters, or is it more likely one or the other? Well, it is possible at 236. There absolutely is a world where Collingwood can do that, and they absolutely are trying to do that. I'd almost say it's a certainty that Lachie Neale gets there, and he arrives as a free agent. So you're not giving up anything to get him in other than the contract that you've indicated that you'll offer him over the course of 3 years, which is sizable. And then Zach Butters, as we said, you've got to win the commitment from Zach first. Port Adelaide will match, and then you're going to have to do a deal with Port Adelaide, which will be enormous. But that is absolutely what Collingwood are trying to do. Craig McRae's spoken on record, I reckon, pretty recently about the amount of money, and they're prepared to be big spenders in this regard, Collingwood, when it comes to the salary cap space that they have got. Sammy, can you please explain why the Blues aren't throwing the kitchen sink at Zach Butters? We have the salary cap and better draft hand than any of the other clubs who are in for him. Well, the Blues are committed to Cody Walker first and foremost, so that pick, their first pick, is going to Cody Walker, the son of Andrew Walker. So they've never been at the table for Zach Butters at all. Look at this Tommy Lynch text coming through. I reckon we'd score it as a positive that Tommy Lynch is going on and the right decision in the eyes of most fans. There's been a lot of feedback on this. He's been fantastic this year, says 442. No 2019 flag without him either. He competes hard, provides a real physical presence, and has years of forward crafting experience that the tall kids are yet to develop. Nelson Irrigation, they help growers identify irrigation issues early through smarter data. NelsonIrrigation.com.au. Joe Montana, don't miss the day out with him. Thursday, September 10, Plenary Theatre. Tickets at Ticketmaster from $85. Stick around. First serve Brett Phillips next. Sports Day tomorrow from 6.
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28: Good evening, I'm Jamel Wells. The Reserve Bank Board will tomorrow announce its next interest rate move. Most economists believe rates will stay on hold at 4.35%. Westpac is the latest major lender to report a fall in mortgage applications. Opposition leader Angus Taylor says the government's budget measures are sapping confidence.
29: Whatever the decision is tomorrow, interest rates are too high for hardworking Australians. And we see people with a mortgage paying over $30,000 more than they were before Labor came to power. Interest rates are too high, and that's because inflation is too high.
28: The federal government is confident legislation will pass next week to reduce the cost of the NDIS. The government is trying to save billions from the scheme by tightening eligibility criteria. Labor believes the coalition will back the deal. There's been a second fatal shooting in Thailand in 3 days. A former member of parliament has killed one man and injured another in a government building near Bangkok. A school shooting in the same area on Friday left 9 people, including the 14-year-old shooter, dead. Back home, the Victorian government has made a new pay offer to public school teachers. Alex Riddell reports.
30: Under the new offer, all teachers, principals and support staff would receive a pay rise of at least 28.3% over the next 4 years. Teachers would also receive a $2,000 bonus payment on signing the new pay and conditions deal, while staff in the top pay classification would receive a 1% annual lump sum payment. New Education Minister Gabrielle Williams says the proposed agreement also includes the commitment to halve meeting times for teachers from 80 to 40 hours per year.
31: This is a very strong offer.
30: The offer will now be considered by Australian Education Union members at a meeting next Monday.
28: A Sydney man accused of people smuggling has been refused bail after facing court in Queensland. Amy Drew reports.
3: Police allege Sydney man Hao Wong was involved in the arrival of 10 Chinese citizens who came ashore northwest of Weipa in June. The group were allegedly found in his hotel room. The Cairns Magistrates Court heard Wong had driven a rental car from Cairns in the days prior to their arrival. In denying bail, the magistrate rejected a claim that he'd been visiting the area for a fishing trip, saying Weipa is not for novices and there was no evidence of any interest in the activity. Wong remains in custody and will reappear in court in October.
28: And new research has found broccoli could help treat a rare genetic condition that causes neurons in the brain and spinal cord to deteriorate. Broccoli has a naturally occurring compound. In finance, one Australian dollar buying around 70 US cents.
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28: Australian Test opener Jake Weatherald admits he's under pressure to secure runs in this week's first test against Bangladesh in Darwin. Cricket legend Mark Waugh believes a lean series against the Tigers will see Weatherald miss Australia's upcoming tour of South Africa. In AFL, Adelaide Crows great Taylor Tex Walker will retire at the end of the season. The PNG Chiefs have announced another big signing for 2028 with Panthers winger Brian Taylor inking a three-year deal. Dragons coach Dean Young is calling for Boom rookie Hamish Stewart to be included in Australia's squad for the Rugby League World Cup. You're up to date. That's the latest news and sport.
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21: Your four-day forecast for Western Victoria. A strong wind warning for the west coast tonight and tomorrow. Chance of showers becoming less likely later this evening with westerlies to become light and an overnight low of 6 degrees. For Tuesday, cloudy with a big chance of showers, most likely in the late afternoon and evening with light winds becoming north and northwesterly 20 to 30 k's in the morning. Wednesday, showers and 13 and Thursday, shower 2 and 15. Tops tomorrow of 14 for Hamilton and Casterton and 15 for Portland and the coast.
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7 past 8. Good evening. Dennis Walter with you. It's Monday night. I hope your weekend was good. And I hope tonight is a great kickoff to the week, nighttime. Wonderful 3693. We'll be talking hard rubbish at around 8:45. It's something I don't know. I mean, I know what it is, but you're always in a position to learn more about it. And a couple of Melbourne people have been at the forefront of leading hard rubbish and how it is all handled. We'll be talking to them at around 8:45. Carolee Katsimbanis coming up shortly. Later in the evening, Emily Power, somewhere in Australia. Not sure where. Simon Owens will be along as well. Shannon Lush will de-stain your life at around 9:30. So if you have any questions for Shannon, send an email, knights@3rw.com.au, or phone in at any time between now and midnight, 133693. And Marty Fields will be along after 9. He gets a bit delusional about things. He studies them until he knows absolutely everything about particular topics. So all I need now is your company and your calls. Let's get into it. I am.

0: a pleasurable way to start the week. Good evening.
1: Well, thank you very much. And it's lovely to start the week with you and all the listeners. Well, Dennis, all I'm going to say is you called it, because I tell you what, there are about 41 drivers with plenty of speech this morning. And I have to admit, my mind was cast back into a bit of a prophetic thought that you had last week. Do you remember what you said last week?
0: Yes, I said in Victoria, I'd driven to a regional part of Victoria and back, and your eye line at the moment, no matter what the weather, is whether you're about to hit a pothole. So I said, perhaps we should stop saying it's 80 k's from Geelong to Melbourne, or it's 65 or something from Geelong to Colac, and we should measure it in potholes.
1: You did.
0: So it could be 100 potholes between here and Colac, or it could be, well, if you're on the Prince's, which I will be in about 3 weeks from now, you wouldn't want to be dropping into that one that took 30 plus cars off the highway in rain and wind and terrible conditions today.
1: Well, that's right, and this was a jagged pothole on the Prince's Highway near Bunyip, and I think the count up until now is about 41 cars this morning.
0: It's gone up.
1: And the thing is,
0: going up quicker than potholes are going down.
1: It is. And the thing is, this has attracted so many comments and things, because if you've ever hit a pothole at speed, it's very frightening, and it can cause immense damage to your car. When you see that pothole, and I think a lot of people didn't see it because it was early this morning, you feel it, the car can go no. But the problem is, it's all very well for this new premier to say, I've got somebody onto it. This has been going on for ages, and it just shows that the government has not got its priorities in the right place, because at the end of the day, what is relevant to the majority of people are the basic things. Roads, rates, rubbish, all that type of stuff. And it's shocking because people are hundreds of dollars out of pocket now with this. But not only that, it's the inconvenience. We know what the weather has been like, across southwest Victoria and Melbourne today. And it's shocking. And, I looked online, there's at least 700 comments. People have just had enough, and rightly so, because it's not a laughing matter. A couple of years ago, there were some things in the newspaper. People would, spray paint something around it, or they'd put a pot plant in there as a bit of a joke at Christmas. But it's not a joke, because it goes back to that broken window analogy. Fix the basics, and the basics are not being fixed in this state because there is no money to fix the basics.
0: It's a really awkward thing. About 3 years ago on this very program, a fella rang in from the northwest of the state. We were talking about this same topic, and he said, he explained exactly what has been happening as far as his perspective. And that was that, yes, there is some filling of holes, but they're not, I think the expression was, blocking. In other words, making what they fill these potholes with really, really tight, so that they're actually part of the road. He said that one semi on the wrong angle will take out whatever they've put in one little, one hit of a tire, if it happens to be on the wrong angle. So in other words, yes, there might have been some fixing going on, but the people who were doing the fixing were not really confident that what was going on is going to actually fix the problem. It's only looks like it's been plugged up.
1: Well, it is. And I read that, the sand had sort of washed away. And I think it's incredibly, I know we've got people that want to have their say, but just quickly, Ben Carroll has now said, I'm putting a civil engineer into the roads portfolio. This is a direct quote. He's up to this task. He's so enthusiastic. We've got nearly $1 billion going to this program. The will is there. We got to fix these roads, and we're going to do it. Paul, the civil engineer, has hit the ground running, and watch us get on and fix these issues. These issues are not new. This is absolute knee-jerk panic merchant reaction, and it's insulting to every single Victorian, because someone's going to lose their life. Then what will the excuse be? What is the excuse for the $15 billion in alleged corruption? Oh, whoop-de-doo, they've got $1 billion going into the roads. You know what? The roads budget has been shaved back so much, and this is the result that you get, and it's blooming insulting the way that Ben Carroll is now just doing it now. Why? Because he's worried about the votes. That's the only reason why. He's not worried about the safety of Victorians. That's a load. It's just

0: a load of rubbish.
1: If Jacinta Allen inherited a really bad sandwich, Ben Carroll has inherited another one. If he sticks to his word and he tries to, it's not going to happen in November, but if he sticks to his word and tries to rebuild with sincerity and genuine feeling for where the people are at, I reckon it'll be a good thing long term for the party.
0: Yeah,
1: but I tell you what, he has to. Unfortunately, he's just got to stick with the line.
0: Well, he's been part of this government for through Jacinda Allen, through to Andrews. One thing I will say, one person that does deserve credit is the West Gippsland Narracan State Liberal MP Wayne Farnham, because he put this on the drawing board years ago, and he's been banging on about this forever. People thought he was a bit off on the beaten track, but now it's come to a thing, and he's been going on about this forever. So good on him, and he's got his just desserts now, hasn't he? He's proven right, but it's insulting. We don't want to hear Paul the civil engineer is onto this. This should have been being fixed, not just in this area of the state, everywhere in the state.
1: But if every pothole is being not actually fixed, it's just being having a band-aid, that means they're all not being fixed correctly.
0: Well, what I will also say,
1: they're not being fixed, they're being band-aided.
0: Well, what I will also say with the tongue in the cheek is we don't need six people holding a stop-go sign with traffic management, people earning $220,000 a year via the CFMEU holding a stop-go sign for these potholes now to be fixed. That's what's causing the cost. How on earth did we live without the traffic management? And if someone rings up and says, oh, my son and my daughter does that, don't give me that rubbish. This is why the costs have blown out in this state, because everything is mandated under occupational health and safety. How the hell did we get on in the first place?
1: 133693, Peter, good evening.
2: Hello.
1: Hi.
2: Hi, I've got an idea for, you say that the potholes are not being fixed properly. I've got an idea. In my area and a few other areas, they're changing all the bin lids. And they've got 60,000 in my area alone. They could melt them down and put them on top. What do you reckon?
1: There you go. We probably need a bit more warm weather for that, Peter. But it's a very good idea.
2: Two problems in one, mate.
1: I tell you what, if this wasn't so serious...
0: Yeah, and look, if anyone's listening and actually hit the pothole this morning on that Princes Freeway highway, out near Bunyip, please ring in and let us know. Or if it was your partner or your son, your daughter, we'd love to hear from you.
1: Yep, Carolee, that could have ended up in a
0: absolutely
1: massive accident.
0: Well,
1: massive
0: yes,
1: accident.
0: Because you've got no control of the car once it hits it. And I have hit potholes in the past, not in this state, but I've hit them. And it's very scary because it can do immense damage to the car, ruin the steering, and you've got no control.
1: I cracked the rim on a car that I was driving for the motoring segment on the Geelong Bypass about 6 years ago. It was about $2,500 worth of damage, and I hit it at 80 k's. I know exactly what speed I was doing. So the cost of this morning would be a huge thing. Not only the cost to fix the problem, the cost of the inconvenience, the cost of everything. This is happening all over the state. People in the southwest of the state have been complaining to me since I was doing afternoons at 3RW of the state of the roads. Yeah, this is just
0: but
1: pathetic.
0: People now have to claim on their insurance if they've got it, and then to try and claw back something from Main Roads. And you can bet your bottom dollar, some bureaucrat in the back office has now altered the amount that you'll be able to claim for repairs, and you know that you'll just go under the amount. And it's the inconvenience as well.
1: 133693, full border calls. Carolee Katsimbanis is with me. It's 18 past 8. More to talk about, or plenty to talk about, after these. Your calls are next.
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0: Trident Tyres, Kalina Court, Portland.
1: Whoa, that's a big one.
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10: Carolee Katsimbanis is with me. We have a conversation on a Monday night, and I love it. 21 past 8. Hello, Jim.
11: Hello, Dennis, Carolee, Simon, Taylor, anybody else there with you? Sorry about my voice. I'm not well. Here's Dennis, Carolee. I've heard Carolee on overnight. I've heard her on your show. I think she talks a lot of sense. I agree with just about everything she says, despite some people try and get nasty with her, but I don't think she deserves that. But anyway, Dennis, I just quickly want to say my brother Arthur is at a family birthday. It's his birthday today. They've had a dinner.
10: Hey.
11: And my partner's there too. I was just wondering... I think he'll be listening there. I was just wondering if you and Carolee, if you get time, if you can quickly wish him a happy birthday. And
10: well, I'll do
11: a happy birthday for me, because I know he's listening. And he'll probably call you when he gets home. Thank you, Dennis. Thank you, Carolee. Hey. I thought I'd take the opportunity, because I'm not sure if I can call later. I didn't attend. I wasn't well enough. I'm at home alone. Thank you.
10: Well, Jim.
12: Jim,
10: that's nice to hear from you. And
12: lovely
10: Arthur, if you are listening, happy birthday to you. Happy birthday to you. Happy birthday, dear Arthur. Happy birthday to you. And many more. Arthur, might hear from you later in the evening. Hello, Louie.
13: Good evening. Thanks for your comments and everything. I agree wholeheartedly with everything you're mentioning about the poor state of roads. Yesterday, we travelled from Melbourne to Bendigo. Haven't been there for about 7 years on that road. It's a two-lane road. And just shocked to see the amount of potholes and the amount of restrictions where they put up bollards and speed reductions and call it rough surface ahead. Now, that's all well and good when two lanes, one lane's closed.
10: Yeah.
13: And the lane that's actually closed is more... It eats into the other available lane. So you've effectively got one lane that's only two-thirds in use because the bollards are encroaching in that. It's that bad. But we actually hit one a pothole further down the road that sort of jarred our jaws and car. And we thought, oh, my gosh, what damage has this done? It's just absolutely appalling. And as a motorcyclist as well, you know, to hit one of these, it's life. You know,
12: exactly.
13: Pretty much because... This is crazy. And you're right, we've just all had a guffaw. This is enough of the excuses. It's like these are just basic essential services and facilities that must be provided, not just political rubbish that we keep hearing, which is the same.
10: Louis, this is fascinating. Louis, thank you for your call. That bit of the highway you're talking about there has been a problem for many weeks, maybe even longer than that. And so the problem, Carolee, hasn't been fixed. It's just been cordoned off.
12: Yeah, and they were filled with sand. And then I read somewhere today that it had just all washed away. But the other thing is it's the rate of the way the work is done. It just seems to be very slow. That there's no oomph to being getting the job and the work done.
10: Yeah, but if the work is not done based on the caller about 3 and a bit years ago, if it's not done, then it's really just putting a crappy little Band-Aid on a giant big scar.
12: Yeah, exactly.
10: I mean, it's only going to last a week. Get another bit of rain or whatever and it's all gone, or a bee double hits it. Oh, gosh.
12: But there's money to do it. That's the reason why, because the money has been diverted to these other vanity projects which Victorians really don't need. What was the state of Victoria in 2018, 2019 to how it is in 2026? The money is not there.
10: Jill, good evening.
14: Oh, good evening, Dennis and Carolee. I disagree with you, Carolee. The money is absolutely there. They just have very, very awful priorities.
12: They're spending
14: money all over the place, giving grants and wages to people who shouldn't have them. As to the potholes, I just wanted to mention one thing that I haven't heard mentioned about them. And, you know, everyone's made excellent points and they absolutely should be done quite much faster. Can you imagine, Dennis and Carolee, what must it be like and have been like for the last few years with these potholes disintegrating all over the place? What it's like to drive an ambulance and to be a patient in an ambulance trying to get to hospital with all these roads in these terrible conditions.
10: Yeah, that's
12: a good point.
10: That's a good point. Yeah, good point. Jill, thank you. Tony, good evening to you.
15: Good evening, Tony the truckie. How are you going?
10: Tony, where in Australia are you? How do the roads compare state to state?
15: Right, okay. That was the reasoning for my call. I'm actually in Wagga Wagga tonight, just doing a bit of local out of Melbourne. Now, last week, I drove from Perth up through Port Hedland, Broome, Kununurra, across the top end to Katherine and up to Darwin. Now, going up through Port Hedland, as you know, that's the mining capital of Australia for iron ore. Now, all of the quad road trains, which is four trailers, some of these, each trailer has, 24 tyres per trailer. So multiply that by four plus the truck.
10: That's just about 100.
15: Yep, yeah, pretty much 102, I think, the count is. Now, these trucks are running upwards of 200 tonnes plus on the highway. Now, you could play outdoor bowls on the highways up there. They're that smooth, there's no potholes, and these trucks are running. If you stood on the side of the road with a counter, you would count a quad road train every 5 minutes, 24/7. And the roads just do not disintegrate because they're made properly. And the further you get north, like I was going across the top from Kununurra to Katherine, and that's a single lane each way. Get a lot of road trains running up and down there. Now, admittedly, the roads were getting a bit busted up, but the roadworks were phenomenal. They would actually dig the road out and pack down new road. And I stand here with my hand on my heart, going from bitumen to the dirt repair back to the bitumen. If you had your eyes closed, you wouldn't know you'd gone across the roadworks.
12: Yeah, I'll back Tony up on that 100%.
10: Yeah.
15: And they just do it, you know, and you hear people excuse, oh, the rain. That's the top end. They get their rain in a week is what we get in a year. You know, you get the tropical, you know, the wet up there. It just rains and rains and rains. And it beggars belief. It really, really does. And just on another thing, back in, this is still road related, back in the 2000 bushfires, our federal MP, Darren Chester, he secured $10 million of federal money to repair and do a little bit of upgrade work on the Mallacoota Road, because during the bushfires, people couldn't get out. That's when the military went and rescued them off the beach. To date, that $10 million was given to the state government, and to date, none of it has been spent on that road. and it's not even their money.
10: Yeah. Mm. Tony, thank you. Darren Chester, when I was presenting Wynn News, was a young reporter there on the Gippsland Bulletin. He's gone on to a very successful political career. Thank you very much, Tony. Now, there's an update from someone who's travelling interstate all the time. When I'm in Queensland, which I am a couple of times a year, Carolee, I've just marvelled at the quality of the roads. They're great.
12: And I think it's the fact that,
10: basic thing.
12: Well, yeah, Victoria, it was the envy of the rest of Australia. It was the state to be. And we've just tumbled all the way down that ladder. And as I said, it's those basic things. When I was driving the Nullarbor from WA across to here, the difference in the road quality when you came right the way through was definitely noticeable. That's nearly 3 years ago now, so it's only got worse.
10: 133-693. It's 8:30. We'll take a break. More with Carolee Katsimbanis after the break, including your calls. Stephen, Andrew, Brendan, Brett, Gregory and Leanne, please hang on. We'll try and get through as many as we can before the segment ends. Back soon.
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7: Carolee Katsimbanis is with me. We're having a chat with listeners. Carolee, was there anything else you wanted to cover off on tonight?
8: Look, there were a couple of topics, weren't there? Do you want a lighter topic?
7: Oh, yes.
8: Yeah, let's do a bit of a lighter topic. Well, it was interesting on the weekend to find that a cleaner in London had found a Mars bar that was 35 years old in pristine condition, absolute pristine condition. And it was interesting because the thing that was interesting to the cleaner was that the bar was a lot bigger. It was 65 grams in 1991 and, you know, 14 centimetres long. But this year's version is 45 grams and only 9.5 centimetres, so a bit of shrinkflation. But it got me thinking, is there anything that you have you ever found anything like this or kept something like this for years and years deliberately? But also, is there a product that you love, perhaps you tried it overseas and you actually order it directly? So I know that there's a lot of Greek, Italian, Vietnamese shops, Indian grocery shops that import a lot of things directly from a country. But I've got a girlfriend who actually orders British chocolate. So she'll order the British Mars bar or the British, I mean, in London, in UK, it used to be called Marathon, but it's a Snickers bar. She'll order British chocolate directly because she says that the melting point of chocolate in Britain, United Kingdom, is very different to Australia, and that's proven. So she will actually order directly from the UK.
7: And I don't even eat chocolate.
8: No, look, I mean, I've got a bit more of a sweet tooth than a savoury tooth, but I'm just interesting. Is there anything that anybody orders directly from overseas? I mean, it could be matcha or something, this, you know, green tea or whatever. We'd love to know anything at all. It doesn't have to be food. It can be anything. It could be something that you found on holiday in a country and you think, I can't go. I love it. I mean, I'd love to know. So have you ever found anything like a Mars bar, you know, years and years down the track with original wrapper, or is there something that you love from overseas that you order directly?
7: 133693. Stephen, good evening.
9: G'day, guys. Maybe we should get Jerome Wymer to become Minister for Potholes. He seems to get a job doing everything else.
7: And he slips between jobs beautifully.
9: just on potholes, Carolee, there was a rumour, I'm pretty sure I read it somewhere, that some of the recycled materials, such as crushed glass, has been used in some roads and some potholes. And the problem with that is if you can't just chuck in, you know, a lot of crushed glass into potholes unless it's mixed properly with some chemical binders. And they're finding that if that's not done properly, it will just break apart with water. And we've had a lot of rain, and I'm hearing a lot of stories about these potholes being filled in the rain. Now, if they're using recycled materials, that's going to be more inferior. And what I don't understand is, you're right, we do have the money, as an earlier caller says. It's just not being prioritised. And the amount of cars and people risking their lives out there is astonishing, Carolee, because that Victorian Labor MP, what's the name, Sonia Terpstra, who came out recently and said that Victorians love potholes. Did you see that rant?
8: Oh, yes, I did. That was ridiculous.
7: Yeah. Oh.
9: Now,
7: no, we don't. It's become almost the biggest issue.
8: My concern is it's that money, it's that few hundred dollars that you've got to find that people really do not have, because it is not normal in your life to think, hey, today I might run into a pothole. People are struggling out there, and it's what they do in the interim, because the majority of people that need their cars, they could have caring duties, they've got kids, they've got to get to work, they've got to get on with their life, pay their taxes, get to their job. But if you're a few hundred dollars out of pocket, it's very, very difficult.
7: Thank you, Stephen. Thank you for your call. Andrew, good evening.
3: Good evening. Look, I've been a member of the Country Fire Authority for 50 years.
7: Mm-hmm.
3: On Sunday, I had to drive the fire truck, which we all take in rotational turn. I drove from Yodine to the Princess Highway towards Geelong, did a U-turn at the Armitage Quarry, and came back. When I went to the Armitage Quarry, on the highway, I hit a pothole. Thank God I had my seatbelt on. And I drive a truck with both hands on the wheel. I've been driving semi-trailers since I was 13. I own wide-nibble drop-deck semis, semi-tankers, stock crates, all sorts of things. I hit four different potholes on the Cape Otway Road, the road from Birragara towards Bowen Downs, and back to where the fire shed is. It was that bad, I was almost thinking of stopping. Oh, God, my phone's dying. Can you hear me still?
8: Oh, yes.
7: Yes.
3: Oh, good. I had to push a button on it to get emergency power on my phone. I'm on a tractor in a paddock watching a cow calve and listening to you.
8: Oh.
3: I nearly got killed because I got slung off the seat in a truck that's 30-something years old that we're meant to fight fires in, and I drive it at 80 kilometres an hour because 100K is too fast for it. Now, back to potholes. Dan Andrews is a miracle maker because you are all idiots. You don't realise it's been raining that hard. He's filled the potholes, but not with aggregate, with water. And people on the roads cannot see the potholes, and that's why we had 40-odd cars with drama and potential death risk. And I am sick of this. We should secede from the Commonwealth. We should go back to being the state of Victoria. The money that we got 60 years ago was sent to the north and to the west to build roads for them at our expense. And it was deleterious.
7: Well, Andrew, I think we've always had the money to fix roads, but the money seems to be disappearing and the debt just keeps going up by millions each day. It's just, it has to stop. Andrew, thank you very much for your call. Carolee, we're going to run out of time here.
8: We are. Well, it's been lovely. Thank you very much.
7: Where does this all end, honestly?
8: Well, it ends on the in November at the state election, doesn't it?
7: Well, it might do.
8: We hope it does. We hope it does. But the thing is, it is a worry because as he just said, yes, the water, that's the reason why people didn't see this pothole this morning. It was very deep and very wide. And, of course, it set off an absolute, nose-to-tail conga line of cars going through those potholes. But it's dangerous and it's...
7: I hit a deep one on Thursday in Melbourne, coming back from IKEA in Richmond, and hit a cracking one and both the front wheels hit it, so it must have been wide, but I didn't see it. It was got right on dark.
8: And it's terrible. I mean, I'll end with one last thing. It's a little bit of a heavy hitter, but, Friday afternoon, that poor Mr. Viet Trong in the sunshine.
7: Shocking.
8: But you could have predicted this. I could have predicted this. The five teenagers allegedly involved. Well, the 15-year-old's been charged with manslaughter and he is behind bars. But, of course, the two 12-year-olds and the 14-year-olds are out on bail. You could not... What on earth do you have to do in this state not to get bail? And
7: well,
8: the thing
7: what,
8: is, how...
7: I'll tell you who doesn't get bail. If someone does some sort of white-collar crime, not you know, attacking people or machetes or whatever, they end up in jail. But there's rules for some and rules for others.
8: But we saw the vigil. We saw the words that Mr. Tran's nephew said on camera. And it's just an insult when you have the Victorian Labor government saying to people that they're tough on crime. That is a load of absolute rubbish.
7: Well, they've got to change that line because that is not true.
8: It's not true. They don't need to change the line. They need to admit that what they've done is dreadful. And they were warned 2 years ago by both the Victoria Police and the opposition that what they were doing was going to result in the cases that we've seen in the last couple of years. And they should hang their heads in shame.
7: Carolee Katzenbarnes, talk to you next Monday. I've got an email from a listener that I want to take up with you next week.
8: Okay.
7: But we have to wait. That's called a 7-day tease.
8: Okay. All right.
7: Or a 7-day pre-sell.
8: There. Be there or be square.
7: Thank you.
8: Thank you.
7: Carolee Katzenbarnes, a conversation each Monday straight after 8. After the break, my next guests are sort of leading the way in one area of life that it's very important what they're doing. It's all to do with hard rubbish. That's next.
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12: And the rocket's red glare, the bombs bursting in air.
11: Wow. Poor Martha. 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
7: 14 to 9, 3AW Nights. I love the concept of what my next guests do. I've spoken to them before fairly regularly, but not when we're on the sort of shorter weeks here on 3AW Nights. But they're the founders of Burundara Hard Rubbish Rehome Page. Catherine Creston and Jenny Irving from Burundara Hard Rubbish Rehome. Good evening and welcome back.
19: Hi, Dennis. It's lovely to speak again.
7: Just
19: Hi, Dennis. Thanks for having us.
7: Yeah, no, it's a pleasure having you on the program, and well done on what you do. Maybe for listeners who aren't aware of what you're doing or what you have been doing for quite a while, just give us a bit of a picture of what it's all about.
19: Well, we're a local sustainability group, Dennis, focused on helping people to share surplus resources, but we also share hard rubbish piles in the local area. Now, we use Facebook as our platform, which is really quite a great way to connect people. People can offer their items through the page, take photos of it, arrange collection through private DM, and then you have that lovely interaction between neighbours, locals who either need a surplus resource or want to move on a surplus resource. So it's a lovely way to create a win-win scenario. And so we now have over 14,000 rehomies in our community.
7: Hey, rehomies, you go mad. Keep building on that number. Are these things for sale, or are they just being rehomed because people want them to go to a good home?
19: It's all free, Dennis. We're passionate about creating the best access possible. There are quite a few Facebook groups that also offer resources free, and it's a central tenet of us. Particularly if we're rescuing things from hard rubbish, we got it for free, so we give it out for free. Often people are just keen to be able to move things on. Maybe they've tried selling things through Marketplace or other sites and they haven't had any luck, and they just want to be able to give it away rather than throw it away. It also means that, you know, we're in a cost of living crisis, as people experience and we hear. If you're in a position to give something away, it can make a huge difference for someone who can't afford to buy it, whether this is a necessity or just a little nice to have something.
7: Catherine or Jenny, I've just noticed lately what looks like hard rubbish collection, like the council collections, some of it looks like people are just putting, excuse the word, crap on the footpath that is not necessarily hard rubbish. They just want to get, they want the council to pick stuff up and get rid of it for them.
19: That's really what sparked the founding of this group, Dennis, is we really wanted to think of ways to create accessible options for people so that they could readily move on surplus resources, because it's not always easy to do that. Op shops are often inundated. They can't take everything, understandably. People might have mobility issues. There might be language barriers to access. There might be knowledge barriers to access. There's a whole range of reasons people may not feel that they can readily move on their stuff. So in terms of our group, we do think we've now created a practical option and filled a gap in our local community that we know anecdotally and factually that we are saving so many wonderful reusable resources from landfill simply by people sharing through BHRR, the local hard rubbish space that we've created. Someone close to us only recently estimated that we have per year probably seen over 150,000 items go through the group, and that's a conservative estimate. So people don't want to throw their things away, but it's all about both education and wrapping access around practical options.
7: Catherine and Jenny, have you motivated others in other parts of Australia or other parts of Melbourne, or, have you motivated others to take on something similar to what you're doing?
19: We like to think we have. There's a group that started up, I think last year now, in Stonington. Some lovely people who are involved in our group wanted to do something in their local area. We have had people contact us saying, we live in a different municipality. We're really interested in what you're doing and love to start something similar in our area. There's a network called the Good Karma Network and Free Cycle Groups, Free Your Stuff Groups, which are similar in that they offer things for free. Where we differ from some other Facebook groups is that we strive to, which can be hard in an internet space, we strive to really create a respectful and caring community. So we're very rules-based in terms of the interaction. Some groups have a first-in-line position where if you're first to request something, then you get it by default. That's not the way we operate. some people have easy access to Facebook, that automatically then privileges people who have that over others who might have different responsibilities that takes them away from their Facebook feed. So the rehoming on our site is at the person who's gifting the items. It's at their discretion. Maybe they need to move stuff on quickly. Maybe they can let things simmer, as we say. So as Kaz said, it's really about trying to create fair and broad access as much as possible in a caring and compassionate community.
7: Love to hear from people who might have found something via Burundara Hard Rubbish Rehome. 133693. Back with Catherine and Jenny after these.
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7: Marty Fields coming up after 9 o'clock. Also Shannon Lush in the next hour as well. Catherine Creston and Jenny Irving started Burundara Hard Rubbish Rehome. And you've just in just over 8 weeks, you've got a market, an October market coming up. Tell me about that.
19: Yes, Dennis. Burundara Hard Rubbish Rehome is actually a not-for-profit entity, which means we seek to raise funds so that we can participate in local council events and actually run our own. And this inspired us to create the Burundara Hard Rubbish Rehome Spring Community Market, which is really a culmination of everything that we do and gives us a chance to express our sustainability values and shared purpose with our local community. So between each market, we rescue lots of different resources that we sell at the market. This encourages recirculation. We also help to promote creativity. We invite rehoming makers to our market. They're local people who have wonderful ways of repurposing all sorts of resources into amazing new products. The market connects people, and overwhelmingly, we feel the market helps to create resilience and shared purpose in our local community. And it's so much fun. So we would encourage people to come along.
7: I've got another question for you, but if people want to get in contact on Facebook, it is it BHRRRR, or where do people go online?
19: You look up Borondara Hard Rubbish Rehome, because part of being sustainable and being environmental is limiting your carbon footprint and all of those sorts of things. It's primarily for people with connections to Borondara locals. So Borondara Hard Rubbish Rehome comes up on Facebook. We have, thanks to a fabulous group of Swinburne students last year, developed a website. So people who are also interested in some of what we do but who aren't necessarily in the area can also find out a little bit more about that, and also options for their own rehoming resources, because we have some useful information lists on the website, and our fundraising market is one of the things that helps us fund our website.
7: And speaking of Swinburne, the International Student Expo you're a part of, I would imagine that for international students, what you're offering would be a very important asset.
19: Oh, look, Dennis, it's really a natural fit for us, because we are invited twice a year to attend the International Student Expo, and really you find students in immediate transition where they're setting up a new home, they're in a new city. Language will be a barrier. They may have few connections locally. So for us to be able to set up tables of resources that we've rescued from local hard rubbish piles and offer them to students so that they can at least feel they have the basics to start setting up their domestic life in Melbourne, it's such a wonderful thing that we are privileged to be able to be involved in.
7: From Borondara Hard Rubbish Rehome, Catherine Creston, Jenny Irving, well done to you. We'll talk across the summer months. Great to have you on the program again, and well done on your great work. It's terrific.
19: Thank you so much, Dennis.
7: We're heading towards the news at 9. Marty Fields is along. Shannon Lush will de-stain your life. Oh, Emily Power is somewhere in Australia. And Simon Owens is along. What a star-studded cast.
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1: Good evening, I'm Jamelle Wells. Gambling reform, tax changes and immigration will dominate federal parliament over the next fortnight. The Prime Minister has addressed his colleagues in Canberra after the five-week parliamentary break. The latest opinion poll shows support for Labor dwindling as One Nation makes inroads and the coalition struggles. Anthony Albanese claims he's not focused on the polls.
2: The legislation that we will be having in this second half of the year will set us up to go into 2027 even stronger as we go forward. Not talking Australia down, but building Australia up.
1: At least 13 people have been killed in a Ukrainian drone strike on the Russian Republic of Tatarstan. 39 people have been injured. Russia continues to target Ukraine with aerial attacks on cities and residential centres. Back home, police investigating attacks on men linked to dating apps in Victoria have made 5 arrests in the Dandenong area. It brings the total number of people arrested over the attacks to 47. Officers say groups of offenders have been posing as legitimate users of the platforms to lure men into meeting them. The victims are then assaulted, robbed, and subjected to homophobic comments. 8 people have been charged over the assault and torture of a teenager in Queensland. Georgina Winter reports.
3: Police allege the 17-year-old was found by members of the public injured and tied to a tree in bushland at Town Common in Townsville last month. He was taken to hospital in a stable condition. 3 people were initially charged, including 2 teenagers aged 13 and 14. Following further investigations, a further 8 were charged, taking the total number of people charged in relation to the incident to 11. Police say investigations remain remain ongoing.
1: A New South Wales man's been jailed for up to 11 and a half years for helping import 498 kilograms of methamphetamine into Australia. The 37-year-old was part of a criminal syndicate. The tourism sector is concerned a drop in national property values could see fewer Australians take holidays overseas. Forecasts indicate values will keep falling before the market starts to recover next year. Flight Centre Chief Executive Graham Turner expects the downturn to affect consumer confidence.
4: For a lot of people, particularly older people who are, you know, a lot of their wealth is tied up in their home, it means they're going to have to watch their pennies much closer.
1: And Perth's largest local government area, the City of Stirling, will consider a notice of motion to ban data centres. It would become the first local government in Australia to ban them. In finance, one Australian dollar buying around 70 US cents.
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1: Queensland Premier David Crisafulli says talks have started with the NRL to host the 2028 Grand Final. A scheduling clash during the Pope's official visit to Sydney could force the decider to move interstate. The Warriors have signed Cowboys forward Sam McIntyre on a two-year contract. In the AFL, Adelaide Crows great Taylor Tex Walker will retire at the end of the season. And NBA star Ben Simmons has joined an Australian team camp in Melbourne. You're up to date. That's the latest news and sport.
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33: Your four-day forecast for Western Victoria. A strong wind warning for the west coast tonight and tomorrow. Chance of showers becoming less likely later this evening with westerlies to become light and an overnight low of 6 degrees. For Tuesday, cloudy with a big chance of showers, most likely in the late afternoon and evening with light winds becoming north and northwesterly 20 to 30 k's in the morning. Wednesday, showers and 13 and Thursday, shower 2 and 15. Tops tomorrow of 14 for Hamilton and Casterton and 15 for Portland and the coast.
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37: There are
0: is a sucker. Born every minute. Each time that second hand sweeps through the top like dandelions.
5: It is time for Marty Fields here at 9:07, Monday night, 3AW Nights. Marty, good evening.
6: Good evening back at you, Dennis. What a beautiful night it is. The rain's gone away. Although we do need the rain, I'm pretty happy we're getting it because we're in for a damn hot, long, dry summer.
5: Have they predicted that already?
6: El Nino, it's coming our way, baby. It's going to be a big one.
5: We either have the La Nina or the El Nino.
6: Yeah, that's right.
5: Just don't ask me to say that again, okay?
6: Okay. In the news this week, something piqued my interest, and it's always been a bit of a bugbear of mine, a phrase that was used. Mm-hmm. Do you recall seeing the other night a Jetstar flight nearly smashed into an overseas airline on Sydney tarmac? And they called it a near miss. Now, if something's a near miss, that means it hit because it nearly missed.
5: Yes, of course it is.
6: Do you agree with me?
5: I agree with you completely.
6: I've never thought about it that way. Yes. You know, I nearly missed my bus. Well, you got it. Good on you. Oh, you nearly missed the target. Lucky you just caught the outside. It was a near miss. They didn't hit. That makes no sense at all.
5: That absolutely doesn't make any sense. It's like, here's another one. Thank you to Wesley, who used to work with me here at 3AW and 3AK, in fact, when I was on 3AK. He used to talk about pre-recorded interviews, but they're not pre-recorded, they're just recorded.
6: Exactly. Everything is pre-recorded. You can't record something in the future.
5: No, it's just an interview that's been recorded.
6: Oh. Anyway, well, that's for another time.
5: I pre-recorded this earlier. No, you didn't. You recorded it.
6: Exactly. Here's a picture of us a while ago. Well, of course. Everything is.
5: Here's a picture of you and me, Marty, next week.
6: Yeah, I'd like to see that picture. That'd be great. Anyway, that bugs me, that near miss thing, and now you're going to see it 1,000 times a day in the paper and everything. Oh, it was a near miss. No, it was a near hit.

0: just one painting in 1872, a guy called Pollici Verdo.
1: Pollici.
0: No, that was the name of the painting. Sorry, Pollici Verdo. Okay. Yeah.
1: Good painting.
0: Yeah, lovely. You could do a whole apartment. Two coats. It was a guy called Jean Leon Jerome. And in it, he shows a battle in the Colosseum and the Vestal Virgins deciding the fate of the fallen warrior, giving a thumbs-down sign.
1: I've just thought of Procol Harum when you've said that.
0: Yes, one of 15 Vestal Virgins. Mm. But he made it up. He just needed some sort of indication that the crowd decided the man's fate. So he chose the thumb gesture. It was his idea. So every time you see or hear about that gesture, it all originated from that one imaginative painting and artist, not
1: history. So it's a bit like Deal or No Deal.
0: Very much, yeah, and not the whammy.
1: Yes. Wow.
0: Yep.
1: So from one thing...
0: Yep.
1: Even back then, it becomes something that everyone does.
0: And you would have thought that the makers of Gladiator would have done a little bit of research. I mean, I'm not even getting paid to do that research, and I found it out. It's a myth.
1: But couldn't you do the thumbs up, the thumbs down, or the just the shake of the hand of, you know, undecided?
0: I would have done like the slit across the throat. You know, that's pretty self-evident, isn't it? Get out.
1: The song Ben about a rat, was that written for Michael Jackson?
0: Well, the song was written for a movie about the boy's love for his pet rat, but it wasn't meant for Michael Jackson, but it was meant for Donny Osmond, who was a much bigger star when the movie Ben was released. Osmond, however, was on tour and unavailable, so a 14-year-old Jackson received the honour and achieved his first number one hit solo artist. It launched his career, and I'm not alone thinking that the launch for an incredible contribution that Michael made to the music industry came down to a rat. But that's incredible, isn't it? Like, I don't think there's ever been, maybe Elvis, a bigger pop star than Michael Jackson.
1: No, I think, let's say line ball. We won't do a thumbs up or a thumbs down on that one. But if that was happening in 2026... Donnie could have gone into any studio anywhere where he was touring and done his vocal.
0: Absolutely. Yes, that's absolutely right. But not back then. Not back then. They were pre-recording them.
1: Yeah, thank you. Len, good evening. You're speaking with Marty Fields.
2: Hi, Dennis. Hi, Marty.
0: G'day, Len.
2: G'day. With that near miss, the Qatar aircraft was being towed, and if you're being towed, you give way to everybody. Mm. I mean, everybody. The other aircraft was on a taxiway.
0: Yeah, no, we weren't pointing fault at either airline.
2: The Qatar plane was told to hold.
0: Yes. Yeah, no, this was more about the phrase that was used by the media, calling it a near miss, which I think is nonsensical.
2: Well, you know, I mean, come on. Mate, I spent nearly 30 years out there, and, you know, when you get told to hold, you hold.
0: Absolutely.
2: And that tag driver, I doubt very much whether he's still got his job.
0: Mm.
1: It could be just called a close call, couldn't it?
0: Very good, Dennis. Perfect. That's exactly what I would call it.
1: I didn't think it was that good, but
0: no,
1: okay, I'll take it.
0: No, spectacularly good.
1: I'm now bowing in front of
0: you.
1: You're
0: a wordsmith, I tell you.
1: Oh, I tell you. Len, thank you, Cookie.
3: Gentlemen, Dennis, I'll take you back to your subject before, but Marty can help us with this one.
0: Oh.
3: You were talking about shrinkage in packaging and so forth.
1: Oh, yes, yeah, shrinkage, a terrible thing, especially as your age.
3: We're all been there. Yeah. But I have I'm pretty sure it's a can of dog food. But on the label, which obviously you put on one way and it laps over, there is two measurements and both in fluid ounces. One says 12, one says 13, on which way you put the label. So
1: what's
3: how
1: the
3: can
1: product?
3: That be? It's a dog food.
1: A dog food?
3: I'm pretty sure it's a can of dog food. And it's an old one, probably from the 60s.
1: Oh, okay.
3: On one side of the label where it folds says 13 fluid ounces, but if you lap it the other way, it says 12 fluid ounces now.
1: Mm. If you've got an answer for this, Fields, I'll tell you now.
0: Well, it's all to do with the size of the dog.
1: Thank you. Of course it is.
3: But how can that be?
0: Yes. Some things just can't be explained.
3: I can show you. I can prove it.
0: We don't doubt your veracity, Cole.

0: Cookie.
1: I've doubted on a lot of things, mate, trust me.
0: Yeah, well, don't we all? Hey, Cookie, well done. Mm. Thank you for that. Marty, if you slip on a wet floor...
2: What?
0: But you catch your balance before you fall or you hit your head.
2: Yes.
0: How can you call that a near miss?
2: No, it's a close call.
0: It's a close call.
2: Yep.
0: In fact, it's a near hit.
2: It's a near hit. Exactly. You're going to keep thinking about this, I know, because it drives me crazy, but it's been driving me crazy for 20 years, so I thought I'd share it with everybody.
0: There we are. Marty Fields, before the break, Tupperware is a successful product. Well, I would say it is.
2: I know you would, but it's not a successful product. The problem for Tupperware is that it was too good. They made products so durable that a family would buy a set of Tupperware, then decades later, the lid still sealed, the plastic didn't crack, the colour didn't fade. This meant that nobody replaced their Tupperware, which was a disaster for the company and probably the main reason why they filed for bankruptcy in 2024, despite most households around the world having their product in a kitchen cupboard.
0: Oh, I'm sad to hear that.
2: Oh, I've got worse news.
0: What?
2: I've got to go to a very cold place tomorrow.
0: Where?
2: Oh, I can't tell you.
0: Oh, you can.
2: No, I can't.
0: Okay.
2: It's a secret.
0: Tupperware. I didn't know they'd folded.
2: Yeah, they had. Yeah, they went in 2024, so you can no longer have a Tupperware party.
0: So when people complain that things have used by, often with cars, people say, we get to a certain amount of Ks, you're going to have problems.
2: The battery in the electric cars. 7 years, yeah. And that's about it.
0: Yeah. But, that's sad. The Tupperware was such a successful product that it's no longer around.
2: Indeed.
0: Successful in the quality of what it was.
2: Yes, but because they're so good, you can still buy them secondhand. And you know that they're going to be just as good as when they were purchased originally.
0: We'll take a break. It is 16 past 9, Monday night, 3RW Nights. Marty Fields is with me. More of the delusionists right after this.
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4: I think Nigel Lappin might be the biggest loss the Geelong Footy Club has had since Gary Ablett walked out the door 15 years ago. 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I think the only way you can do it is by having a development program that you've had that can take some of the selections that they've had and some of the talent that they've got to be able to develop it. From the outside looking in, the piece that he has played to this footy club for 15, 20 years has been sensational.
3: Sports Day. 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
0: Wonderful 3693, Marty Fields is with me. It's the delusionist. Marty, heart disease, the biggest cause of death in Australia?
2: No, and it's not cancer either. It's Alzheimer's disease.
0: Oh, boy.
2: Yes, the development of Altoids in our brain leads to Alzheimer's, and in order to diagnose this, there was a very extensive and long-winded process. But fortunately, there's been a new breakthrough where a simple blood test can let us know if there are Altoids in our brain, and early intervention is now possible. And that early intervention can extend people's lives who have it by years. So it's a fantastic, hooray for science, great work. And I speak from personal experience because my uncle had Alzheimer's, and that was bad, but on the upside, he always thought I was doing new material.
0: Yes, which, you know, if you're working in a Sydney club, people would be listening, taping what you were doing, and then saying that he stole all my material.
2: Exactly, or that fantastic moment in the club, I think I've told you about, where the manager came out to a, in the RSL, the Canberra RSL. He said, change your act. He said, change your ode.
0: Oh, Kevin, good evening.
11: Oh, yes, good evening, Dennis and Marty.
2: Hi, Kev.
11: It's good that those two planes never collided, which is good. I was up in Brisbane some time ago, and I was catching a flight from Brisbane back to Melbourne, and there was an announcement. Flight number 4562, Melbourne, is going to be a delay for up to 4.5 hours due to the pilot has discovered a noise coming from the engine. And I went up there and said, why is it going to take 4.5 hours? They said, this is how long it'll take us to find a pilot that's half deaf.
2: I see what you did there.
0: Yes, Kevin. Thank you.
2: Good work. Thank you
0: for your call. Marty.
2: Dan.
0: I used to have a pet goat when we lived in the country. Goat's milk is more nutritional than cow's milk.
2: Okay, buckle up for this one. It's about the same, but if you really want to supercharge your milky vitamins, scientists claim that a cockroach's milk is 3 times more nutritional than cow's milk. Apparently, the crystal-like milk...
0: I'll tell you what I will do. I will drink 3 times the amount of cow's milk.
2: Yes, that's a good solution.
0: It's called ketchup.
2: This cockroach milk produced by one species of cockroach is incredibly nutrient-dense, containing significantly more calories and protein than cow's milk by weight, though it's probably not something you'll find in the dairy aisle. I want to see the milking shed.
0: Yeah, for a cockroach?
2: Mm.
0: The cucaracha?
2: Yeah.
0: Let's keep going.
2: Okay.
0: You have to take your shoes off to measure your foot?
2: Actually, you don't. One of the most remarkable and yet little known facts about the human body is the distance from your wrist to your elbow is the same length as your foot.
0: Wrist
2: to elbow is the same length as your foot. Now, everybody's looking at their wrist and their elbow.
0: I'm looking at my wrist and my elbow.
2: Yeah.
0: As you can see.
2: Get your shoe off if you want and put it in that little, like, measure it, and I think you'll find it is exactly the same.
0: I'm about to try it in front of you.
2: Oh. Bend over.
0: Bloody hell. No, I'm not bending over. That's really clever.
2: What about that?
0: How did you find that out?
2: I find out lots of things. When you deep dive, it's a rabbit warren out there, I tell you. And it's not all internet either. There's a lot of books that I have, piles of them, unfortunately. My wife is very
0: close. Oh, so you're not just going for the quick fix online?
2: No, not at all. I usually get other opinions, but I find out things from books usually because they're more reliable, because they need to have credibility in order to get the book published.
0: When I ask you that, and I'm going to open up a can of worms here.
2: Good.
0: So you would not be always trusting AI?
2: No, AI can only tell you what it's been told.
0: That's right.
2: And eventually it will start to disagree with itself and self-combust. Then the world will end and we'll all finish up.
0: No, I don't think it's quite that serious, but you're spot on, and you only have to start trying to get it to do things for you, and you realise that it has it has self-doubt.
2: Yeah, absolutely. Yeah, it does. And the thing is, though, it's self-righteous. You know, you're an idiot for disagreeing with it.
0: Oh, no, I haven't had that yet.
2: Oh, I've gotten to that. AI and I have spoken harshly to each other, and it turned its back on me. It was very...
0: It was Old MacDonald had a farm.
2: Mm.
0: AI.
2: I'll stop.
0: Anyway, Caroline, good evening. Oh, Caroline's gone.
2: Oh.
0: That's a slap in the face to both you and me, Marty. Hello, Chris. Oh, Chris is gone. How are we going here, Marty?
2: Going beautifully.
0: Poisonous is not the same as venomous.
2: No, they're quite different things. I've come up with an analogy here, and I said to Jenny, my girl, I said, I reckon this is one of the best things that I've said. Here it is. The difference between poisonous and venomous. If you bite it and you get sick or die, it's poisonous. If it bites you and you get sick or die, it's venomous.
0: That's correct.
2: Isn't that... It's succinct, isn't it? Like the difference between you eating a toadfish, poisonous, or you getting stung by a jellyfish, venomous.
0: Venomous.
2: Venomous.
0: Yes.
2: Venomous.
0: Yes.
2: Yes. This next one's weird.
0: I tell you what, you are just... This is really, really good. I salute you.
2: I salute you back.
0: Coffee affects men and women the same.
2: Apparently not, and this is bizarre. Studies show that men who consume a lot of caffeine end up having caffeinated sperm.
0: What?
2: Yep, that'll keep you up all night. Yep, there's traces of caffeine in your stuff.
0: Oh, no.
2: Yes. Did you get the picture I sent through to you about the next one?
0: Yes, I've got the picture.
2: All right, God.
0: Yes, I've got it right in front of me as I look into your eyes.
2: Mm-hmm.
0: Atomic bombs are large, Marty, but not according to your Nagasaki picture.
2: No, when we think of an atomic bomb, we think of a large missile-looking thing. The reality is the actual atomic bomb bit inside it isn't very big at all. Most of the rest of the structure is involved in casing and carrying it. For example, the bomb that destroyed Nagasaki was about as big as a football. And I've sent you a picture of the man holding that bomb, despite the radiation.
0: It looks like he's got a Tupperware lunchbox.
2: Yes, it's tiny. And that's basically, because let's face it, it's only really getting an atom to do something. And atoms are very small.
0: Can you imagine the look on his face as he's walking in his shorts, carrying this thing that's the size of a Tupperware lunchbox, if he happened to stub his toe?
2: Oh. Well, I don't understand how he could be so close to it, because they are highly radioactive. So I'm not sure he would have lasted long after that. But
0: they might
2: nice
0: have
2: photo.
0: Known that back then.
2: No.
0: Merle, good evening.
12: Being lovely listening. I've got a bit of a cold, so I hope you don't mind.
2: I hope you get better soon, Merle.
12: Oh, thank you. Yeah, Marty, this AI, it takes what you're querying and goes off on a different tangent than what you're even looking for.
2: Yeah, that's true. It does sort of tend to steer you away from your question often and steer you towards... You could have phrased that better, or might think that, but what about this?
0: You do need to be very, very patient with it.
2: Mm.
0: I had a good result last week for something, but it took a little bit of patience, and that's not something that I'm long in the suit with, Marty.
2: No, I used it to clean up a picture. That was the extent of my knowledge on AI. I simply put the picture into chatbot, and I said, can you make this look less awful? Like it was an old, grainy, scratchy thing, and it came back, took about 5 minutes, and it came back beautifully.
0: That's where you just go, oh, wow, this is incredible.
2: Yeah, that was impressive.
0: Merle, hope your cold runs away very, very, very soon. Cookie, good evening. You've got the final word.
2: Back again.
13: Sorry, mate, but you were talking about measuring your foot between your elbow and your wrist.
2: Yes.
0: Yes.
13: Try this one. Get your pointer finger... and your thumb will be at the bottom joint. Put your thumb on the bottom of your nose. Look to your nose. It will touch between your eyebrows.
0: Oh, I'm just doing that. That is...
2: Yes.
0: There we go. Look, have a look at the two of us, Mark.
2: Look at it. And I just took my shoe off to do it.
0: Cookie, thank you.
13: I don't know why I did that, but it just came out and I just went, oh, yeah, that works.
0: Good on you, Cookie. Marty, I reckon we've got time for one more.
2: Oh, you're going to love this.
0: baby carrots are better for you, Marty, than fully grown carrots.
2: They aren't, because there's no such thing as baby carrots. Baby carrots aren't baby carrots, Dennis. They're fully grown carrots that were too ugly or misformed to sell, so they were shaved down into tiny baby-sized carrots to make them more appealing to consumers. Ugh. What about that?
0: I love baby carrots.
2: They're exactly the same as real carrots.
0: Oh.
2: They're no, just weird they're old gnarly things.
0: There you go. Cookie, thank you for your call. Marty Fields, thank you for being on the program. Always love having a chat.
2: Thanks, mate. See you next week.
0: You will indeed. 133693. 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
0: Shannon Lush joins me on a Monday night at around 9:30, and your calls are welcome. Do you have a stain? I know you might be a bit embarrassed about it. Maybe use an alias when you call in. Say your name is Reginald or something, and tell us what's wrong, even if you're a female. Okay, ring in, say your name is Reginald. 133693. Shannon, good evening to you.
12: Hello, it's Reginald.
0: Hello, I'm Julie. Reginald... I've got a question for you. I've got so many questions for you. Robert came to see a concert that I did a couple of weeks ago, but wants to know when Shannon is on, please, can you ask her how to get rid of pilling or piling on tracky pants?
12: Pilling.
1: Yeah, Pilling.
0: Pilling.
1: It's where the garment has been rubbed against other garments, and or in a dryer where there was, you know, too much heat and other garments, and it tufts the fabric.
0: Right.
1: The easiest way to do it is to use a disposable razor. You stretch the fabric over an ironing board and you just shave it off.
0: Oh, what a good idea.
1: Yeah, it's easy.
0: Just one of those with the white handle and the orange thing, or the other way around.
1: Yeah, it's just one of those, just a disposable razor.
0: You're good. Jacinta's got a problem. This is via email. I have dry blood stain on my 100% bamboo sheet.
1: All you need to do is use normal bathroom soap and cold water. It must be bathroom soap, not laundry soap. And you just rub it with a cake of soap and rinse it under cold water and continue until it's gone. If you have already washed it and you've washed it with hot water or detergent, you'll need to unset it first. And you do that with glycerin. Put a couple of drops of glycerin on it first, rub it in, leave it for an hour and a half, and then do it with the cold water and normal bathroom soap.
0: But what Jacinta has done and she's finished off the email, I am not doing anything until I've spoken to Shannon.
1: Good girl.
0: Yes. No naughty corner for her.
1: No.
0: Danny, good evening.
4: G'day, how are you going, Lewis?
0: Yeah, good.
1: What can we do for you?
4: Nice to speak to you, Shannon. Just wondering, got a lot of Mabu jacket home. It needs a good clean up, you know what I mean, with the mould and all that sort of stuff. I don't really like using the Cabot's deck cleaner and all the rest of it. Just wondering if you've got a homemade solution.
1: You're talking about a deck, is that right?
4: Yeah, deck, Merbu deck.
0: Merbu deck with mould.
1: The easy way to do it is with oil of cloves and black tea. Get yourself a bucket and you put 8 normal black tea bags into it. Fill it with hot water, and then you put 2 drops of oil of cloves into the bucket, and then just use a broom and sweep it over. Not only will it kill the mould, but the tea replaces the lost tannins in the timber, so it'll bring its colour back.
0: Oh, how good's that?
4: Okay. Now, that's great. So, because I've only ever treated it with Feast and Watson or...
1: Yeah, I know.
4: You know what I mean, sort of thing? So
1: yeah, I do.
4: Do I have to wash it first before I do that?
1: No, you don't. Just do it with the black tea and oil of cloves, and make sure you get your quantities right. 8 tea bags into a bucket of hot water and 2 drops, no more, of oil of cloves.
4: Yeah. And how many, like with the bucket of water, like a 9-litre bucket?
1: Yeah, normal 9-litre bucket.
0: Just a normal bucket.
4: Yeah, 9-litre bucket.
0: 2 drops of oil of cloves and 8 tea bags into hot water, Shannon?
1: Yep, hot water, and then you just use a broom and just give it a good sweep over.
0: Danny, it's like so many things in life. The cure is actually something really simple, and good luck with that. I'd love to hear back from you.
4: That's a lot cheaper than going and buying all the wash.
0: Yeah, you're buying, buying all the chemicals somewhere.
1: You're welcome.
0: Hey, Danny, thank you. Helen, good evening.
5: Good evening. I'm hoping you can help me. My daughter had a gold... You got paint on it. Being a child...
0: A gold what, Helen? You cut out.
5: A gold bracelet.
0: Right.
5: Yeah, a children's gold bracelet. She wore it for a special occasion and then kept it on and got paint all over it and then packed it away. And I've found it now and it's got really hard, dry paint on it that's been there maybe for about 5 years. I've tried terps, I've tried boiling water with soap. It's not moving. Do you know what I could remove that with?
1: Yeah, if it's gold, it's the easy way to do it, because I assume that this is vinyl paint.
5: I've got no idea what type of paint it is.
1: Do you know what it was used for?
5: No, I've got no idea. I didn't even know there was any paint on the jewellery.
1: Terps didn't move it at all?
5: Nothing.
1: Right. It's likely to be vinyl paint because it changes chemistry as it dries. You need to use methylated spirits. place it into a small glass of methylated spirits and put a saucer on the top so it doesn't evaporate off, and you leave it for a couple of hours. And then you go along and you give it a wiggle with your fingers to see if it's ready, because when it is ready, the paint will just bleed out into the metho.
6: Okay, lovely.
1: If it isn't ready, drop it back in, leave it for another couple of hours.
0: It's so it won't
1: time, not effort.
0: It won't move until you move the ring again.
1: Yeah.
6: All right. Thank you so much for helping me. Hopefully it works.
0: Helen, thank you for your call. Now, here's one that's a bit unusual, Shannon, but I'm sure others have had the same issue. Hi, Shannon and Dennis. This is from Philip. Can't believe what seeps... Oh, are you ready, Shannon? Can't believe what seeps out of my head at night. I'm always disgusted with stained pillow coverings, yellow usually, very hard to wash out. What is the stain and how do I get rid of it?
1: Well, it's person soup. You sweat all night long and all the dead skin cells combine with the sweat. So you've got oil, proteins, and moisture, and it really penetrates quite well. One of the reasons that I tell people that they should wash their pillowcases every second day is because it builds up really well.
0: So it's an ongoing, it's an evolution of what's going on.
1: We do this every night. But you wash your pillowcase every second day because every other day you turn the pillow over so that you've always got a clean side to sleep against. Because otherwise, not only is that sweat and oil and dead skin cells going onto your pillow, you're rubbing it back on your face, which is really not nice.
0: I turn my pillow over during the night.
1: Well, in that case, you need to wash your pillowcases every day.
0: Oh, I didn't know this about myself, Shannon.
1: No, most people don't know how often you should wash your pillowcases. It's quite weird.
0: but the good thing for Philip is that he now knows that he's not alone. It's not him. This is a human condition.
1: Yeah, and if you've got the stains already in your pillowcases and in your pillows themselves, when you wash them in the washing machine, but wash them on a cold wash with 2 tablespoons of grated normal bathroom soap. Make sure the wash and the rinse water are both cold and it'll get rid of it. And dry them in the sunshine, not in the dryer.
0: Because the sun can cure so many things.
1: It sure can.
0: Shannon Lush, I love having you on this program. Norlene, good evening.
7: Good evening, Dennis and Shannon.
0: Norlene,
7: I have a beautiful...
0: Yeah, go on.
7: Sorry, can you hear me? Yep.
0: Yes.
7: I have a beautiful pair of red leather boots. I call them my footy boots because I wear them to the footy each week. They have a spot on them, and it happened a couple of years ago, and I've not touched it, and I thought, I'll ring Shannon and see what she thinks. I think it was either grease or oil, and I know how to get that out of, clothing, because you've said it so many times and we do it and it's fantastic, but I'm just not sure on red leather.
1: Yeah, red leather is one of the hard ones. Honestly, the best way to do it is with talcum powder and white spirits. You wipe the entire panel where the spot is, not just the spot, with white spirits so it's evenly damp, and sprinkle it with talcum powder. Yep. And it must be talcum powder, not baby powder. Baby powder is made from cornstarch.
7: Okay.
1: And then leave it to dry without touching it. It must be completely dry before you touch it again, and then you just brush it off. If you brush it off too early, the talcum powder gets stuck in the fibres of the leather and it looks like it's got the mange.
7: Okay, yep. All right, well, I've got a week to... we're playing away this week, so I've got a week to do that, or just over a week.
0: Well, good luck with the game. And, Nolene, thank you. If you've missed any of what Shannon has said, anyone who is listening and you're going, I've got the same problem, go to 3rw.com.au anytime from about 11 o'clock tonight through till 8 o'clock, 9.30 next Monday evening, and you can listen to this podcast and grab every single little detail that Shannon mentions, 133-693. We're going to take a break. More of your stains, more of your emails, more of your text messages straight after these.
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0: One 3693. 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
31: Oh, hi, Shannon. 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
32: Yep.
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32: yep.
31: The bulk of the stain is from AdBlue. 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
31: Mm-hmm.
32: All you need is a pair of pantyhose.
31: Yeah.
32: And some black tea.
31: Right.
32: You don't have to wear the pantyhose because you can't move your bum fast enough. You just roll the pantyhose up.
0: Well, how do you know that?
32: Well,
31: the thing is, if I wear my high heels with the pantyhose, I'll get stuck in the step getting into the truck.
0: Yeah, that's right. I've got a picture.
32: So all you need is a rolled up pair of pantyhose and a bucket of black tea, and you just clean it off, and it'll come off beautiful. And it polishes the chrome. Because chrome is an alloy, it brings it up like glass. It looks like it's brand new. If there is any rust left when you are finished, because often it'll get rid of the surface rust, use some rust converter on it. Rust converter you can get from your hardware store. It's it comes as a liquid, and it's very liquid. It's as liquid as water. When you're applying it, apply it really sparingly. Always have some mezzo in the other hand ready, because if you see it go white, you've got to wipe it off quick.
31: Right, and also that will get rid of the AdBlue, you know, the urea stains as well.
32: The black tea and pantyhose will do that. The rust converter just stops it rusting.
0: Good on you, Tony. Awesome. Great. That is great advice. Now, Shannon, there'll be lots of people who are listening right now who might have older cars, or they might even have, you know, an older car that's under a tarp somewhere. Shining up your chrome, which doesn't happen that much on modern cars.
32: All of that.
0: Yes.
32: Black tea and pantyhose. It's the best way to go.
0: How brilliant is that? Gosh. 133693. Danny has got a problem. How do I get dye from a bath mat that has gone onto my grey tracksuit pants? I presume must have been...
32: Yeah, I need to know what sort of dye she's talking about. Did it come from hair dye? What was it?
0: Danny,
32: not enough information.
0: Danny, were you dyeing your hair? Just send another email. knights@3rw.com.au. Hello, Marg.
3: Hello. I've got an acrylic cream jumper and I spilt red wine on it.
32: Naughty girl. All you need to do is stretch the fabric over a bowl and pour hot white vinegar through it.
3: Oh, fantastic. So
32: you put a small amount of white vinegar into a little jug, stick it in the microwave, stretch the fabric over a bowl, pour the hot white vinegar through it, empty the bowl back into the jug and keep pouring until it's gone. That's all you have to do.
3: Oh, Marg, fantastic. Thank you so much.
32: You're welcome.
0: 133693. Shannon, seeking your advice on the best way. This is from Rob to clean a polyester spray jacket wind cheater, red in colour, general darkness, grime on the jacket, perhaps from seat belt. No specific stain.
32: But it's pretty easy to wash. They wash pretty well. You can wash them in the washing machine. Yeah. A lot of things say that you can't wash them and they say, you know, have them dry cleaned. And often that's really not the case. They use that term when they don't want to describe delicate washing systems.
0: Ah.
32: And lots of them can actually be washed by hand or in the washing machine if you do it on a gentle cycle. So just give it a wash in the washing machine. If you're worried about it, put it in a pillowcase first before you chuck it in the washing machine, because it won't agitate as hard.
0: There you go. Craig, thank you for your call, and thank you to the emailers and text messages. Back after this with more of your calls. Shannon Lush is here. If you've got a stain and you want to rid of it, get rid of it, give me a call, 133-693.
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0: Shannon Lush is with me. Shannon, Joe wants to know, could you please ask Shannon where you can buy pure talcum powder?
32: You can get talcum powder from $2 shops.
0: So pure talcum powder. I'm not sure what pure means.
32: Well, it's just that most of them contain cornstarch now.
0: Okay.
32: And because baby powder. So you go to a $2 shop and you can get it from a $2 shop.
0: Danny's dye colouring is actually from the bath mat that's gone onto his grey tracky decks.
32: Right. Do we know what the bath mat's made of?
0: No, but I'm sure Danny will get back to us with that, as long as it's written on the back of it. Helen, good evening.
18: Oh, hello. Look, the inside of the windshield of a car, which is all misty, and the back window hasn't got a wiper on it, but it's sort of all...
0: foggy?
18: I can't get it cleaned on that back window. So I've got two problems.
32: Right. The best thing to clean glass with is white vinegar and paper towel. So if it's really grotty, use pantyhose first with your white vinegar and then you polish it with paper towel. When you finish cleaning it, spit on a tissue and rub the tissue over it really hard. The spit stops it fogging.
18: Okay.
0: Right.
32: All right. I know it sounds disgusting, but it's okay.
18: That's the inside of the car with the with the windshield and the back outside window. It looks, even though it's been through a car wash, it still looks as though it's got bubbles all over the glass on the outside of the...
32: It's on the outside. It may be your polarisation on the window. How old's the car?
18: 12 years old.
32: Right, it'll be the polarisation on the window. If you use a small amount of oil, just vegetable oil will do, just a couple of drops on a cloth and polish it at the end, the polarisation won't be affected, but you won't be able to see it.
0: Thank you.
18: All right, then.
0: Thank you, Helen. A question from Samantha. Plastic strips between sliding windows to keep out drafts are a bit discoloured, plastic and discoloured. Can't find anywhere to buy new ones. What to do about the discoloration?
32: If it is plastic, you just use glycerin and talcum powder, approximately equal parts, make a paste out of it, rub it on with a pair of pantyhose, leave it on for 15 minutes and polish it off with the same pair of pantyhose.
0: Oh, apologies to all our other callers, emailers, text messages. Keep them coming. If there's something that's in your world, just send an email, nights at 3RW, 24 hours a day, nights at 3RW.com.au, and we'll get to yours over the coming weeks. Shannon, great to have you on the program. Your books are available everywhere.
32: Yeah, thank you very much for having me.
0: I look forward to chatting with you next Monday night.
32: You betcha. See you later.
0: Indeed. Emily Power is somewhere in Australia. I don't know where, but we'll find out after the news. Simon Owens is along as well.
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2: Good evening, I'm Jamel Wells. The federal government and opposition are playing down the latest opinion poll, which shows dwindling support for the two major parties. News poll reveals Labor's primary vote is down to 29%, while the coalition is on 18%. Both are under pressure from One Nation. Liberal leader Angus Taylor won't be drawn on the polls, but says he'll continue articulating the coalition's policy.
7: What I'll take accountability for is getting out every single day with my team, strong plan, and explaining that to Australians. I'm not going to comment on polls because at the end of the day, the poll that matters is the one that happens on election day.
2: Sydney Airport passengers are being assured air traffic control staffing challenges will be improved by next month. Hundreds of flights were delayed Friday and Saturday after staff called in sick. On Sunday, a Jetstar plane almost hit a Qatar Airways plane on the runway. Federal Transport Minister Catherine King says more staff are being hired.
8: The fact that we've got 91 new air traffic controllers in the system, 95 coming on board this year, really aggressively recruiting and retaining staff as well.
2: There are reports staff at a new mental health service in Victoria are concerned about deteriorating patient care. The Age claims at least six senior staff at the Parkville Youth Mental Health Service have quit in a year. Two patient deaths have been referred to the coroner, and WorkSafe is investigating security concerns at the centre. More than a million people have been evacuated in eastern China due to a typhoon. Typhoon Dolphin has brought heavy rain, with around 1,000 flights cancelled in Shanghai. It's been downgraded to a tropical storm, but there's still severe flooding and the risk of landslides. Back home, Perth's largest local government area will consider a notice of motion to ban data centres. Jamie Smith reports.
10: The city of Stirling could be the first local government in the country to take a hard stance on data centres. Councillor Suzanne Migdale's proposal cites numerous impacts, which she says are difficult to reconcile with residential amenity, local environmental management and sustainable planning outcomes. They include electricity and water demands, environmental impacts and additional costs to the community. If the notice of motion is approved, the council will request a report from the chief executive before a formal vote is made.
2: And Queensland-based women's fashion brand Proud Poppy has closed some stores and moved into voluntary administration. Stores have closed at Shell Harbour and Wagga in New South Wales and Sale, Doncaster and Shepparton in Victoria. In finance, one Australian dollar buying around 70 US cents.
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2: Geelong has held an emergency board meeting to work out its response to the AFL over the concussion waiver scandal. The Cats have until close of business tomorrow to explain themselves. Four-time premiership winner Brian Toho is the latest big-name recruit for new NRL team, the PNG Chiefs. The champion Panthers winger has signed a three-year deal. Bulldogs utility Kurt Mann, confident former Panthers at his club, including captain Stephen Crichton, won't join Toho in Port Moresby.
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2: And the Perth Wildcats have confirmed the return of veteran centre Angus Brandt on a one-year contract. That's news and sport.
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26: Your four-day forecast for Western Victoria. A strong wind warning for the west coast tonight and tomorrow. Chance of showers becoming less likely later this evening, with westerlies to become light and an overnight low of 6 degrees. For Tuesday, cloudy with a big chance of showers, most likely in the late afternoon and evening, with light winds becoming north and northwesterly 20 to 30 k's in the morning. Wednesday, showers and 13, and Thursday, shower 2 and 15. Tops tomorrow are 14 for Hamilton and Casterton and 15 for Portland and the coast.
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0: It's time to find out where in Australia Emily Power and James, or better known as Waterboy, where they are. Emily, good evening.
1: Good evening, Dennis. Hello from the Darling River. We're at a little town called Tunkari, maybe about 2.5 hours from Broken Hill, south of Broken Hill. So, we got hammered with rain the same way Melbourne did. So, how are you all starting to dry out there?
0: Well, we're just drying out. We've had a bit of a proper downfall over the weekend, which is a good thing. But I've got an email, Emily, from Helen. Hello, Den. If you're talking to Emily tonight, we've just completed 14 days on the Gibb River Road. Amazing.
1: Wow. Yeah.
0: How far away is that for you? Still away?
1: No, fair way. Gibb River Road is very, very famous. We're not within touching distance of doing that, but that is on our bucket list to Dennis. 14 days Gibb River Road. Oh, wonderful, Helen. I'm sure you've got some great stories there. Now, we're not quite as treacherous as the Gibb River Road here, although with the mud, we did decide to wait another 24 hours before we go to Menindee. So we were due to go there today, but the road's out of Menindee, going further north up to Broken Hill, were closed because of some flash flooding. So, the roads out of Broken Hill were inundated too. But everything seems to have started to drain away.
0: You're probably in a situation where you're going to see the desert sort of areas suddenly bloom with flowers.
1: Did laugh about that today. There was, we saw out back South Australia when it was blooming. You know, Lake Eyre was near capacity, which rarely happens. So we saw that, and now we're approaching the outback. I would say, I think from Broken Hill onwards, you could say that's outback.
0: Yes.
1: Raining, so we're sort of bringing it with us at the moment, the big wet. It's sort of maybe following us, we think.
0: Wow, you've gone to a part of Australia where you expect it to be sort of endlessly dry, and suddenly you're in the middle of a rain event.
1: Yeah, totally topsy-turvy. Yesterday we spent all day in the motorhome. It was just hammering outside, so we didn't venture out, and we were thinking we were going to leave today and go to Menindee. Obviously, Menindee Lake's very famous

0: anything like that, but we thought, oh, we'll just give it a little bit longer because it's pretty claggy out there and the motorhome's very heavy. So, but all looks well and we'll rumble off probably sometime tomorrow afternoon.
1: We hope. I think
0: that's, I think so. Yeah,
1: yes, in capital letters. We hope to be making a move. Hey, Emily, yes. Your topic tonight. I love it.
0: Oh, excellent. I'm glad. I'd like to know, how long have your listeners been loyal to a certain business? And I ask the question because whenever I have to get my hair dyed, just a reality of early 40s, grey hair, I have to kind of get it all blended in and cut, etc. I have to go and see a different hairdresser every time. It's about every 3 to 4 months. So we're, goodness knows where, we never quite know where we'll be. So I'm unable to be loyal the way I was to any businesses in Melbourne. So I'd like to find out how long has, have your listeners been loyal to, say, a hairdresser, a mechanic, a restaurant, an accountant, someone like that, or even a GP. Are we talking 20 years, 30 years, 40, maybe more?
1: What a good topic. I have never done this before, and a few things have come to mind for me. When I was doing Geelong to Melbourne for radio and then Melbourne to Ballarat to do six regional news bulletins a night, I would always stop at my friend Frank Jacoub's Corio Bay Roadhouse. First thing in the morning for a coffee and maybe an egg and bacon roll, or was it a bacon and egg sandwich? Other ones that come to mind for me, there's a pub in Geelong called Clapworthy's or Sawyer's Arms. Mm. Been going there for a long time. We've got a Thai restaurant. We were in there yesterday, Emily. We've been going there for 40 years.
0: Oh, yes, I think you've mentioned the Thai restaurant before as somewhere that you frequent. Yeah.
1: It's called Lorm Thai in Geelong. It's a very simple thing. The food is always exactly the same. It's about to have a name change to Thai House, but been going there for a long time. The Highway Lounge at Werribee on the highway, I've been going there for about 15 years as well. These are great places. And Greengrocer. Harvey's of Highton. Glyn Harvey may be listening right now because he makes his way up the highway to the fresh markets, vegetable markets, listens to this program on his way up the highway, and he's in his 80s, but he's been doing that for 1,000 years. Harvey's of Highton is another one they're places where you know the people, you've got the interaction. Mm-hmm. It's not on a bloody screen. It's you talking to people, and it's yes. wonderful.
0: Yes, and it's a relationship that is often why you keep coming back. I'm sure the Thai food is brilliant, and obviously the greengrocer, it's very fresh, but on top of that is there that interaction that you have with them and you get to know people. How lovely.
1: Get to know them, learn what their name is, interact with them. It makes you feel good. Mish, good evening.
2: Oh, good evening, Dennis and Emily. Well, I've been having my hair done by the same hairdresser for over 40 years. I used to live around the Diamond Valley, around Montmorency area, and that was where he took over the business. I'd been going to the person who had that business prior to that for a few years. So Craig started there. I started going to him. My two sisters and my mum, who died a few years ago at the age of 104, nearly 105.
1: Oh, gosh.
2: Mum used to... We would all get our hair done by Craig, and then he sold his, got out of his shop, and he now travels. But I live in Pakenham now, but I go down to my sister's apartment in Doncaster. My other sister comes up from Kilmore, and we have our hair done by Craig still.
0: Excellent.
1: Wow.
2: Yes. How's that?
1: That's great.
2: I'll never see a record.
0: I think so, Mish. Is it what keeps you coming back to Craig? Is it his skill with the scissors and the blow dryer?

0: is it just that you also love the interaction, like Dennis was saying?
1: We look, we're very, very fond of Craig, and both, well, the three of us, the three sisters, we've all got curly hair, although one, because she used to be in a musical, she's in show business, and she was in a chorus line, and she had to have straight hair, and she still straightens her hair. you would have met Camille many years ago, Dennis, when she used to dance. She was one of the Channel 9 dancers.
2: Oh, I would have.
1: And, yeah, so, but you, we just, Evelyn and I have our hair curly, and, yeah, we just like Craig. We're very, very fond of him. He's part of our family.
2: Well, Mish, that is very important, and that is exactly what I'm talking about, Emily, because we've got so many parts of society now, including you and me and whatever, we're locked on screens.
1: Yes.
2: And you know, you must keep up that interaction with human beings.
0: Yes. And brand loyalty is something that we don't have as much anymore. You know, when you go to the supermarket, you might buy what's on special, for example, rather than what you've bought previously. But there are some things, like what Mish is talking about and you as well, well, you just wouldn't dream of a change. You know, you keep going back to the same place. And I think that that's, you know, in a society where we've got a lot of choice, it says a lot if you go to one business for 40-odd years. That's exactly what I was thinking about when I thought of the topic. So, yeah, thanks, Mish. That's great.
2: Good on you, Mish. We'll take a break. Back with Lynn and other callers. What brands or businesses are you absolutely committed to, long-term customers, because it's just so good? 133-693, back with Emily shortly.
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4: I am in the middle of a sneezing fit, so I do apologise if I sneeze. Oh, heavens. Oh, this is killing me. Len, good evening. You're speaking with Emily, and you will be speaking to Emily from now.
5: Hi, Dennis. Emily, hope you're having a great trip. I know you are.
6: Thanks, Len. What have you got for us?
5: Dennis, you were talking about long-term... people that you deal with.
4: Yes, I'm sneezing a lot, Len. Can you direct all questions to Emily at this point? Thank you.
5: Okay, Emily.
6: Yes, Len.
5: I've been with my mechanic since 1982. He's looked after all my cars.
4: Has he fixed the car yet, Len?
5: he'll be ready shortly. No, he's looked after all the cars I've had, and I wouldn't go anywhere else. No way, none. What this guy doesn't know about cars, Dennis, is unbelievable.
6: Yeah. How did you get on to him, Len? Was he a local fellow?
5: Strange you should mention that, because he had a business opposite the front gate of my golf club in Melton.
6: Yep.
5: And I had a problem with it one day, and I was playing golf, and they go, well, go to the car across the road.
4: Hang on, so your game needed a service, and so did your car.
5: No, the golf was okay. Dennis,
4: I think I've stopped sneezing.
5: Thank God for that. Anyway, turn your mic off. No, but so I went across the road and I said, this bloke, I said, there's a problem with car, can I bring it over, because I was playing in the mornings those days, can I bring it over about lunchtime? He goes, yeah, bring it over. And bing, bang, boom, he did the job. And I've been with him ever since, mate. He is an absolute marvel. And guess what, Dennis? He's overseas at the moment. He's been there for 2-3 weeks. He doesn't get back until the 18th, and my Falcon has got a problem. It's made a noise that I've never heard before.
4: Right.
5: And I thought, that's it. I parked it up. She's in the shed, and it's staying there until it gets back on the later on this month.
4: Well, and, Len, I'm glad. That's exactly what Emily wanted to know. What brand or business loyalty, and once you find someone who's looking after you and you've got a bit in common with them, it's a joy to go in there even if you've got to pay for stuff.
5: Yeah, but, you know, when I started with him, he didn't actually own the business. He was just a, what do you call him?
4: Mechanic.
5: Trainee.
4: Trainee, apprentice.
5: He was an apprentice. Yeah, he was an apprentice working for a great mechanic, you know. And I just took it in there because it was the closest thing to the golf club. And I stuck with him after he started his own business, and he did for a long time.
4: Good
5: and
4: on him.
5: Stayed in the same place. And then he decided to start. He's so good that now he's just working from home, and he's flooded.
4: That is a great call, Len. Thank you for sharing it with us. That's real service. Judy, good evening to you. You're speaking with Emily Power from somewhere in Australia.
7: I'm ringing from Bacchus Marsh, and
4: yeah.
7: I've been going to Ian Rickson in Geelong for 53 years.
4: I know, Ian.
7: I know you do. I saw you there years ago.
4: Hey, Judy, you drive from Bacchus Marsh to see Ian in Geelong?
7: Every 6 weeks, yes.
4: Well, next time you see him, please say hello. I haven't caught up with him for 100 years.
7: Yeah, I will. And I now take two girlfriends with me and we go every 6 weeks and we go out for lunch. So it's an outing because we're all retired.
4: That is great. He's a good man. Judy, thank you very much. How good is that, Emily?
6: It's brilliant. What's Ian's business?
4: Ian's a hairdresser. There are Ricksons all over Geelong of hairdressing fame. And Ian was the son of the original. And there are some nephews and grandchildren. And, oh, gosh, it just goes on and on. But he's been in the main street of Geelong for a long, long time. And, Judy, that's terrific. They're travelling 60, 70 Ks to go to him, Em.
6: Yes, that's brilliant. And Judy makes a day of it with her girlfriends and have lunch, and it sounds like a ritual that's at the centre of their friendship. So how lovely.
4: Indeed. Mary, hello to you.
8: Oh, hello, Emily. I've got just a brief story. It's finished now because my children have all grown up, but while my children were growing up for 15 years, we lived on a farm, and my hairdresser would come to the home. And she would cut all our hairs, and my husband would just come in off the tractor and have his hair cut, and then off he'd go again. And the children grew up with her coming to the home from the ages 1 right through to 15 and 16.
6: How great, Mary. And was that something that, how often would she come to the house?
8: Oh, probably about every 3-4 weeks, depending on what children, who needed what, you know.
6: Yes. Yeah. So she really became part of the extended family, it sounds like, in a way.
8: Well, we were. We've stayed friends ever since, even though my children have all left home and we've moved, but we still stay friends, you know. Yes, it's lovely. And we knew her family as well, of course, yes.
6: Oh,
8: yes.
6: That's service, Dennis, isn't it?
4: That is absolutely brilliant. Emily, please don't get bogged.
6: I think we should be okay. I think we were wise to just wait and have the sun and the wind dried out a little bit. We're tucked in by the river. James has been doing some quiet fishing, and it's been really lovely. Other than the rain, just to be by the river and have an open fire, and I really enjoyed those calls. I have to go and see a different hair salon every single time, and I'm not used to doing that, but so far, you know, what I've encountered some great businesses and, you know...
4: I bet you've had some good chats.
6: Oh, yeah, look, I have to. When you're in the hair salon, as lots of people, lots of ladies will tell you, you open up and you sort of have a bit of a gossip. So I do have to go back and tell story of my life each time, but hopefully I'm not like a broken record. But look, I look up local reviews. I sometimes ask around town, you know, at the cafe, you know, who's the really good hairdresser in town, and then book in there. So, you know, word of mouth is still, you know, one of the most powerful things, even though we do have Google.
4: Of course, you have Google, which can give you information at the, you know, instantly.
6: Oh, yes. And sometimes I can see that people have said, oh, look, you know, I moved away from town, but I still travel, you know, several hours, you know, every 3 months to come and see this hairdresser. And yes, I just sort of follow the lead. And, I've had a great experience. But, you do lose that network when you're travelling, like we are, always on the move. But so far, so good. We just end up making a new network, I suppose, which is lovely in and of itself.
4: Regards to Waterboy. Talk to you next Monday. Emily Power, thank you.
6: Catch you then. Thanks, Dennis. Everyone have a good night.
4: It is time for the quiz, and then Simon Owens. 133693. Cameron has sent me a quiz. It's Cameronology. It's everything to do with Cameron, straight after these. 133-693, back soon.
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4: Simon Owens is not far away, but Cameron is a keen listener to this radio program. Thank you, Cameron, for sending in another quiz. It is Cameron-ology tonight. There are a few lines free, so if you want to join the queue, 133-693, a great prize on offer. Craig, good evening. Craig?
5: Yep, you there?
4: Hey, Craig, I'm here. Hello. Good luck. Cameron, Cameron-ology. Cameron Diaz starred alongside which Canadian-American comedic actor in the 1994 movie The Mask?
5: Jim Carrey.
4: Jim Carrey, well done. Former AFL player and really good bloke, Cameron Mooney played for which two Victorian AFL Premiership teams?
5: North Melbourne and Geelong.
4: You're going well here. Actor Alan Ruck, Craig, played the character Cameron in which 1980s movie about someone skipping school?
5: Ferris Bueller's Day Off.
4: Hey, gee whiz. I thought some of these might be very, very slow getting an answer, but not with you, Craig. You're going well. Phil, John, Mick and others, please be patient. Leon Cameron coached which AFL team in recent years?
5: GWS.
4: I've got a feeling about you. Who directed, final question, who directed movies including The Terminator, Terminator 2, True Lies, Titanic, and Avatar?
5: James Cameron.
4: Well, how do you feel about yourself, Craig?
5: I had to go on this quiz because that's my last name.
4: Oh, no. So Cameron has written the quiz, and the person who's won the quiz, surname is Cameron.
5: Yes.
4: Well, Craig, do you go to the footy, Craig?
5: I do, and I'm going to see the Cats play North this week at Marvel Stadium.
4: Fair dinkum. Usually there would have been Jeremy Cameron playing for the Cats.
5: Yes.
4: And Cameron Ling used to be a part of the Cattery.
5: Yes, exactly. And way back, the player that kicked the last goal for Geelong in the 1989 Grand Final was David Cameron.
4: Oh, yes. Gee, that's going back a bit. I was in a box with Daryl Summers, who almost dived out the front of the box. He got that excited. It could have been the end of him, but he didn't, thankfully.
5: No, thank you for that.
4: Because it was Crapola at the beginning of the first half of that game was Geelong in dire straits, and then everything came good. Hey, you've won a $100 voucher to Platform 28. So when you go to a game there near Marvel, you can go in there and maybe have a drink before the game, maybe afterwards with your friends or whatever. It's a fantastic venue. Mark O'Reilly and the team will look after you. Platform 28, where great events come to life. Craig, a pleasure to have you on the program. Well done on a clean sweep. Clean sweep tonight. Here's a bit of Celine Dion. We're on board the Titanic. What's his face? Who was the actor? Oh, Leonardo DiCaprio is about to dive off the front of the damn thing. Here we go. Take it away, Celine.

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5: 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I want to read a comment here from Facebook. 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

0: put your hands on your hip and let your backbone slip. Simon Owens, good evening.
1: Hello, Din Din. How's it going?
0: Good. As a joke, please don't play that song from Titanic again, writes Christine of Williamstown. I love Celine, not that song.
1: There you go. Really? I think it's a great song. She sings about hot dogs and s'mores.
0: Yes, that's very interesting, your take on the lyrics.
1: There was a comedian named Peter Kay. He's English, I think, or Scottish or something. And he did a whole routine about Celine Dion singing about hot dogs, because she sings, I believe that the hot dogs go on. And then there was a Michael Jackson song where he sings, your burgers are the best. It's a very funny routine. It's just misheard song lyrics, Mondegreens, as they
0: are. Oh, yes, I love them. I love them. There was a Peter Kay used to work around Sydney clubs when I was doing that in an earlier part of my career.
1: Is that
0: Excuse me coughing. Wonderful 3693. What's on your mind, Simon?
1: Well, today is the anniversary of Jimmy Dean, whose real name was Seth Ward, born in 1928. So he would have been 98 today.
0: Right.
1: But he's best known for this song that he did, which I love this song. Big Bad John.
2: Morning at the mine, you could see him arrive. He stood 6'6" and weighed 245, kind of broad at the shoulder and narrow at the hip. And everybody

0: So the thing about that song, though, is it's a spoken word song. He doesn't really sing it. He talks in tune. And that made me think of other songs where the lyric isn't sung, it's spoken.
1: I've got two in mind.
0: Oh, have you really? Already? That's good.
1: Telly Savalas and If.
0: Oh, yes. He did the
1: Lawn Green and Ringo.
0: Lawn Green and Ringo.
1: Lawn Green?
0: Yes. Was that spoken, was it? I can't remember.
1: No, I think it was.
0: Hang on. Lawn Green. Just having a look. Ringo. Yeah. Let's have a listen. Here it comes.
2: He lay face down on the desert sand, clutching his six gun in his hand. Shot from behind, I thought he was dead, for under his heart was an ounce of lead. But a spark still burned, so I used my knife, and late that night, I saved the life of Ringo. Ringo.
0: It's basically just Big Bad John again, though, isn't it?
1: Kind of, yes.
0: Very similar.
1: I've got another one for you our mutual friend and your very, very close workmate, Philip Brady, did a version of it at a mutual radio friend's marriage on the Gold Coast. Excuse me, I'm about to cough again.
0: No, that's all right. You cough whilst I... am I thinking the same one you are? The song starts with the letter D.
1: It does. And anyway, we're in this church with a very high roof at Tweed Heads, and Philip's reverberating voice with the sound system... I thought the walls were going to cave in.
0: Yeah.
1: Where he recited Desiderata.
3: You are a child of the universe.
0: By Les Crane. No.

0: Here we go, Liz.
1: Go placidly amid the noise and haste, and remember what peace there may be in silence. As far as possible without surrender, be on good terms with all persons.
2: Buddy.
1: Speak your truth quietly and clearly, and listen to others.
0: Now at this point,
1: even
0: Simon,
1: the
0: windows of the church were rattling.
2: Yeah, they would have been. Phil loved to speak nice and close to a microphone with a lot of sort of vibrato, deeply in the register.
0: He had his own reverberation module in his throat.
2: He did, yeah. He was very good at it. He always overmodulated on the phone. He'd ring you and say, "Oh, g'day, buddy. I just wanted to let you know we'll be interviewing Les Crane at 11 o'clock tonight."
0: Let's go to callers. Cookie, good evening.
3: Good evening. Keith McGowan did a song, Wallow.
0: Yes.
3: A tune where he just spoke. Now, you played Big Bad John, you should dig out Skyhook's Big Bad Bruce. It's a parody of it.
2: It is. We used to play the original person who did that parody of Big Bad John was David Greenberg, who did Big Bruce. Skyhooks did it beautifully. I've heard them do it, but the original was by David Greenberg, and this is fantastic. We used to play this to tease Bruce Mansfield.
0: Here we go.
4: The folk history of America is the history of its heroes, big working men like John Henry, Paul Bunyan, Big Bad John. But today I'd like to introduce a new folk hero. He didn't work in a mine or on a railroad or any of those strenuous occupations. He worked in a beauty salon.

0: his hair and a smile on his lips. Big Bruce. Big Bad Bruce.
1: It's a great song.
2: That is brilliant. Yeah. 133693. Hello, Arthur. Happy birthday, if it's the same Arthur.
3: Yes, good evening, Dennis, and thank you. I heard you sing it to me before. A double date with a partner and the family. And good evening, Simon and Taylor.
1: Before you do, Arthur, happy birthday to you, and also happy birthday to Tiffy. We should send a cheerio to Tiffy, whose birthday I think is also today.
3: And you're in 10 days, Simon, on Saturday the 22nd.
1: Yeah, I'm keeping a bit hush about that.
2: Yeah, well, I find that.
1: Mid-50s.
3: Now, sorry. Anyway, it might reach their convoy. C.W. McCall, a bit of talking in that. But
2: that's right. Not,
3: yeah, so that's what I've got.
2: We got that's a brand new convoy. And ain't it a beautiful sight, I think, was the lyric, wasn't it?
3: Yep, that's the one.
1: I'm just trying to find it. C.W. McCall convoy. Here we go. Oh, no, that didn't work. Let me drag that across again.
2: So have you got the getting the record out of the sleeve, are you?
1: Yeah, that's it, exactly.
2: Well done.
1: Here it is. Just put the needle on the turntable.
4: 19, this here's a rubber duck. You got a copy on me, Big Ben, come on. Oh, yeah, 10-4, Big Ben, for sure, for sure. By golly, it's clean, clear to Flagtown, come on. Yeah, it's a big 10-4 there, Big Benny. Yeah, we definitely got the front door, good buddy. Mercy sakes alive, looks like we've got us a convoy.
2: I love it.
1: There's something here about this lyric.
5: It was the dark of the moon on the 6th of June in a Kenworth pulling logs. Cab over Pete with a reefer on and a Jimmy hauling hogs. We is heading for Bear on I-10 about a mile out of Shaky Town. I says, Pigpen, this here's a rubber duck and I'm about to put the hammer down.
1: So that convoy, he said it was the 6th of June. You know, he also redid it with a different date.
2: Why?
1: I've no idea, but there were two versions of it. And I'm just trying to get the other one up. Here we go. Have a listen.
2: Arizona, noon on the 7th of June when they highballed. 7th of June. So he's done one. He maybe recorded that the next day.
1: Yeah.
2: Someone's got a very loud voice in the background there, Simon.
1: Oh, that's anyway, Taylor answering calls.
2: Right. Meryl, good evening.
6: Good evening. There's a name for that type of song. I think it's called a recitative.
2: Recitative.
1: No wonder no one calls it that.
2: Yeah. Well, it's okay anyway, by about... Yeah, go on.
6: The one I was thinking of was Deck of Cards by Tex Ritter.
1: Oh, that's a ripper piece, yeah. Deck of Cards. My favourite, Phil Harris also did a version of that as well. Bert Newton also did a version of it as well.
2: Yes.
1: We've only got in our system, we've got Wink Martindale's version and Phil Harris's version.
2: But what was the thing that Keith McGowan did? I remember him.
1: Oh, that was A Little Boy's Christmas
2: something. Christmas.
1: That's a great piece, a very moving piece that was.
2: Meryl, thank you for your call, as always. We'll take a break, Simon. We're back with more. Where the spoken word is a part of a famous record. 133693, back soon with Simon.
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2: Wonderful 3693. Records where the spoken word was used and perhaps really successful records. Jim, good evening.
17: Good evening, Dennis, Simon, and who's ever producing me, and anyone else.
2: Yep.
17: Hello, Taylor. Quick happy birthday to my brother Arthur, also to Tiffany, also Dennis, Simon. I thought you were going to mention this one, which I bought many years ago on an album called Love Songs. I can't remember the name now. Telly Savalas, when he sings When the Ship Could Paint a Thousand Words.
2: If we run out of time before 11... we will play it up to midnight, I promise. And yes, that's the first thing that came to mind for me. Jim, any others?
17: Yeah, also for Simon. I'm quite surprised Simon likes Big Bad John and Jimmy Dean. I've said it before, but Simon might have forgotten. Jimmy Dean became a paraplegic later on in life, and he was still singing Big Bad John in front of an audience in a wheelchair just as good and getting standing ovations. Simon can look it up on YouTube. Also, I have on 7-inch... Big Bad John, and also Cajun Queen, the continuation of Big Bad John.
1: Oh, I didn't know there was a continuation.
2: Now, there you go. Sorry,
1: yeah, cool.
17: All your other things on your mind.
2: You listen, Simon.
1: I'll look it up when I've got time. I'm a bit busy right now. But
17: I'll remind you again another time. I'm surprised you like it. I'm glad you like it. I think it's a great song.
1: Oh, it is. It's a ripper song. Yeah.
2: Actually, good on you, Jim. Simon, are we able to play a bit of Tally up to the news now?
1: Yeah.
2: Because I've got another one for up to midnight.
1: Okay.
2: Bruce, hello.
18: Big Bad Bruce. Hello, Dennis and Simon. Johnny Cash, a boy named Sue.
2: Oh, that's correct. Well done,
1: yes.
2: Bruce. That is very good.
1: Yeah.
2: Simon, and I've got... Yeah?
18: Oh, sorry. There's another one by William Shatner. But I can't remember the name of the song.
1: No, it's best not to.
18: No, it's not that joke. Thanks, guys.
1: No, I wasn't going for the joke, but thank you for that reminder as well. No, just William Shatner's spoken records. He did a couple, I think.
2: Yes.
1: Weren't ever really that good.
2: He's
18: very funny.
2: Gosh, he was hilarious. Oh, still is.
1: I love
2: Bruce,
1: him. Yeah.
2: Bruce, thank you. I had a quick interview with him once, and gosh, he's so funny.
1: Yeah, I think he's marvellous. Two others that I had that we didn't get to. Sunscreen, yes, by Baz Luhrmann. Everyone's free to wear sunscreen.
2: Oh.
1: Great piece.
2: Don't know that.
1: And, yep. Oh, you should hear it. It's fantastic. And 19 by Paul Hardcastle.
2: Oh, yes.
1: Yes.
2: But I've got something for up to midnight tonight.
1: Mm-hmm.
2: By Anthony Quinn, called I Love You, You Love Me. Oh, if you can try and find it, Simon, that would be wonderful. Here's a bit of Telly Savalas and If, the David Gates and Bread song. Simon, thank you.
1: It's a pleasure.
2: Like me.
19: If a man could be two places at one time, well, I'd be with you tomorrow and today. If the world should stop revolving, spinning, spinning slowly, down to die, I'd spend the end with you.

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1: Good evening, I'm Jamel Wills. Most economists believe interest rates will stay on hold at 4.35% tomorrow when the RBA announces its next rate move. Westpac is the latest major lender to report a fall in mortgage applications. Opposition leader Angus Taylor says the government's budget measures are sapping confidence.
2: Interest rates are too high for hardworking Australians, and we see people with a mortgage paying over $30,000 more than they were before Labor came to power. Interest rates are too high, and that's because inflation is too high.
1: Public sector union boss Melissa Donnelly will become the new head of the Australian Council of Trade Unions. Former ACTU Secretary Sally McManus and President Michelle O'Neill announced their resignation in July. Ms Donnelly says the cost of living and the AI boom will be priorities when she starts at the end of August. There's been a second fatal shooting in Thailand in 3 days. A former member of parliament has killed one man and injured another in a government building near Bangkok. A school shooting in the same region on Friday left 9 people, including the 14-year-old shooter, dead. Back home, a Sydney man accused of people smuggling has been refused bail after facing court in Queensland. Amy Drew reports.
3: Police allege Sydney man Hao Wong was involved in the arrival of 10 Chinese citizens who came ashore northwest of Weipa in June. The group were allegedly found in his hotel room. The Cairns Magistrates Court heard Wong had driven a rental car from Cairns in the days prior to their arrival. In denying bail, the magistrate rejected a claim that he'd been visiting the area for a fishing trip, saying Weipa is not for novices and there was no evidence of any interest in the activity. Wong remains in custody and will reappear in court in October.
1: Victoria's health watchdog has issued a warning about a woman pretending to be a doctor. Asma Samadi is accused of charging $20,000 to use unapproved medicine to treat a man with a chronic illness. She's banned from providing any health care. There are calls for more financial help for parents of children needing cancer treatment. Research has found 95% of parents experience employment disruption and Centrelink has been unable to help. Red Kite spokesperson Monique Keary says that needs to change.
4: Financial support needs to be recognised as a core component of childhood cancer care. So that means alongside cancer treatment, families shouldn't have to navigate the financial hardship on top of caring for a seriously ill child.
1: A Perth airport used by state emergency services has been closed after a lightning strike. Lighting cables, runway and taxi lights at Jandakot Airport have been damaged. In finance, one Australian dollar buying around 70 US cents.
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1: Australian Test opener Jake Weatherald admits he's under pressure to score runs in this week's first test against Bangladesh in Darwin. Cricket legend Mark Waugh believes a lean series against the Tigers will see Weatherald miss Australia's upcoming tour of South Africa. In the AFL, Adelaide Crows great Taylor Tex Walker will retire at the end of the season. The PNG Chiefs have announced another big signing for 2028 with Panthers winger Brian Toa agreeing to a 3-year deal, and Dragons coach Dean Young's calling for Boom rookie Hamish Stewart to be included in Australia's squad for the Rugby League World Cup. That's the latest news and sport.
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16: Your four-day forecast for Western Victoria. A strong wind warning for the west coast tonight and tomorrow. Chance of showers becoming less likely later this evening, with westerlies to become light and an overnight low of 6 degrees. For Tuesday, cloudy with a big chance of showers, most likely in the late afternoon and evening, with light winds becoming north and northwesterly 20 to 30 k's in the morning. Wednesday, showers in 13, and Thursday, shower 2 and 15. Tops tomorrow are 14 for Hamilton and Casterton and 15 for Portland and the coast.
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19: 133693. I was very sad to hear of the passing of a lovely man in the entertainment industry, Bill Armstrong, AM. Passed away last week. I only found out yesterday. And he was also co-founder of Melbourne's Eon FM. And, of course, a big part of the recordings for Fable Records. Oh, gosh. A career that has affected the lives of many, many Australians. We might play one of the songs associated with Bill Armstrong and AAV in South Melbourne there. Maybe a bit of Smacker Fitzgibbon we might play coming up very soon. 133693, let's chat. What song really resonates with you and why? Is there a reason? Was it the breakup of a relationship? Was it something that a family member loved that brings a tear to your eye, or some sort of emotional reaction every time you hear it? Also, have you ever lost a ring, like a wedding ring? Yesterday, I was driving out to watch one of my two grandsons play soccer, and I suddenly looked down at my finger and went, bloody hell, where's my wedding ring? You could still see the ripples on my finger where the ring had been, and it was just the weirdest feeling. It hasn't happened because I wear it 24 hours a day. And then I backtracked my thoughts, and I believed that it might have fallen off after I'd washed my hands. Because I had some sticky junk to do with cleaning shoes that was on my fingers, and I just felt and hoped. But for 3 hours, I was without knowing where the wedding ring was. Got back home, found it exactly where I thought it might have come off. But I tell you what, you sort of think, gee, this is a bizarre feeling, because it's always there. 133693, have you ever lost a wedding ring or a piece of jewellery and then hopefully got it back? Also, have you ever been in a lift or an escalator? Have you had a story from escalators? I've got stories from escalators and lifts. When my stepdaughters were about two or three, going up a set of escalators with those stroller things, I'm going up and the kids are in, they're up in slightly in front of me, and the next minute the wheel of the stroller hits a partition of Perspex. So I'm now being pushed back down the escalator. That was not a good experience. At a club in Sydney, Balmain Leagues, which I don't think still remains, there was only one floor to go down. Went down the floor, and the next minute the lift, a full lift of people, just went bang on the floor below the actual lift. It hit the cement and frightened the life out of people who ran from it. And the other experience was at a very, very successful but very high hotel in a very big city in Australia. In the lift where it goes down through, dozens and dozens of office buildings, and then the hotel starts. This thing just kept going and going and going, and all you could see on the screen were crosses, like, you know, kiss signs. Bang, we end up in the basement. It's hit the bottom. I don't know whether it hits

0: love his voice. And that was recorded in a pub somewhere. Well, how good is that? John, good evening.
1: Good evening.
0: Good evening.
1: Phantom 109.
0: Yes.
1: Do you know it?
0: No.
1: It's about a ghost driving a semi-trailer in America.
0: Who recorded this?
1: Dave Dooley, I think it is.
0: Phantom 109.
1: And 109.
0: It's got lyrics.
1: It's got words, but spoken not word. A song.
0: Yeah.
1: Spoken word song, yeah. Be good if you had it.
0: Was it Red Sovine?
1: Sorry?
0: Red Sovine?
1: I don't know what that is.
0: Yeah, is it 109 or 309?
1: 109.
0: Ah.
1: I think it's 109.
0: That's all right, John. I think Simon
1: is... you're right. 309, yeah.
0: 309.
1: 309, yeah.
0: Let's have a listen.
2: So I started thumbing back east toward my hometown. Made a lot of miles the first 2 days. And I figured I'd be home in a week if my luck held out this way. But the third night I got stranded way out of town. At a cold, lonely crossroads, rain was pouring down. I was hungry and freezing, done caught a chill. When the lights of a big semi topped the hill. Lord, I sure was glad to hear them air brakes come on. And I climbed in that cab where I knew it'd be warm. At the wheel sat a big man. He weighed about 210. He stuck out his hand and said with a grin, Big Joe's the name. I told him mine. And he said the name of my rig is Phantom 309. Well, I asked him why he called his rig such a name.
0: Yeah.
2: He said, son, this old Mac can put them all to shame. There ain't a driver or a rig running any line that's seen nothing but taillights from Phantom 309.
0: There you go, John. Thank you very much.

0: very much for your call and that nomination. 16, pardon me, by past 11. Chris, hello.
1: Hi, Dennis. I was going to put this call, I was hoping to get through to Caroline. It's getting really frustrating as a past member of the ALP and what's currently happening. Every time the Victorian government frees up some money, to tackle these things like the potholes, and then another union smells money, like the nurses now, are asking for some extreme pay rise, and then a lot of general workforce, they think we've got dozens of MCG-style venues full of cash money. Because Dan Andrews had to hand out tens of billions of dollars of borrowed money to stimulate the economy. Scott Morrison handed out hundreds of billions. Sure, it was borrowed money when paying huge interest on a national and a state level. But, I mean, do the general workforce know that every time, the school teachers won 35% and they won't go anything, not even half a percent below that, do they know how many nails they're putting in the coffins of the Victorian economy by doing this?
0: Jim,
1: I've only tried to land one of 500 attempted calls to daytime programs. If they just allowed me to have one call explaining these protocols, that, we didn't want to put these heavy taxes, land taxes, as far as them. But, people were jumping down for stimulus support, so we paid them. People were paying for a pay rise of 35% either, police 20%.
0: Chris, we don't have the money to do this.
1: Why won't you actually listen and understand what the real thing is happening there?
0: Governments cannot keep borrowing money. They can't keep spending money that we can't repay. If that keeps happening, no matter what the circumstances, we all end up in trouble because they are actually not paying for this. We are. We're the taxpayers. Chris, thanks for your call. Rowena.
2: Hello.
0: Hi, Rowena.
2: How are you?
0: Good.
2: Oh, I live down your way. I live down Nor Lane.
0: Yeah, good on you. I was out your way. Yeah. I was at the Cobras Soccer Club yesterday.
2: Well, I've had two unfortunate mishaps. On Monday, May the 4th, I was come back from the Lara Sports Club bingo, and the driver of the car, we were in an accident.
0: So I had to go to
2: hospital and get a plate put in my hand. So I go to the hand therapy three times a week. And then,
0: right.
2: Sunday, about 4 weeks ago, on the 12th of July, I went to the football and my husband's got that lung condition, which wasn't very good in the last few stages or days of his life. And I quickly come home and went up the bedroom and he must have had a fall off the bed and must have been bleeding from his legs or arms, I don't know, and didn't have his oxygen on, and that's the way I found him when he came home that afternoon or that night or something like that.
0: Rowena, you've had a shocking trot. Thank you for calling in tonight. I don't know how I can help you, but I hope the program gives you some sort of comfort each night listening in. And thank you for calling in from Nor Lane tonight. It's 19 past 11, 133-693. We might take a break and be back with more callers after this. Yep, I was out in your neck of the woods yesterday. And the Cobras beat the Barwon Heads 3-0, I think it was, in the finish. But met some lovely people there, including Tess, who was behind the bar, and others who made us feel very, very welcome. 133-693, it is almost 20 past 11. Let me recap. Songs that resonate with you and why. Have you ever lost a precious piece of jewellery? I had almost nearly 4 hours without my wedding ring yesterday, which is always on my finger, and I had no idea until I retraced my steps where it might have fallen off. Thankfully, I was correct. Have you ever been in a lift or on an escalator and had an issue? 133-693, back soon.
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0: It's 23 past 11. Love to hear from you. 1-3-6-9-3. What song resonates with you and what's the reason it resonates? Have you ever lost a piece of jewellery? And also, horror lift or escalator stories. I've had a few. 1-3-6-9-3. Teresa or Teresa, good evening.
14: Oh, good evening, Dennis. I was wanting to talk to you about I lost a diamond out of my engagement ring. Many years ago, my husband and I with my children were caravanning in a caravan park, and I took the children to the toilet and just sort of wandered back to the caravan. And as I stepped into the caravan, it was a bit what you just said about your wedding ring. I was missing something, and I looked down, and the claw was empty where the diamond had been. And the whole of the caravan park was all filled with the white pebbles.
0: Oh.
14: So I didn't have a hope. We looked and looked and looked, but looking for a diamond in amongst all the white pebbles, we never, ever found it.
0: Well, it could have been under one.
14: Yes. Yes, and yes, I mean, the whole caravan park was filled with them. So, but yes, that was something that was really, really disheartening. I mean, just spoiled our holiday, really, by the time we did that. Yes.
0: Yeah, well, it's sometimes, evidently, sometimes diamonds can, after a period of time, can become a little bit dislodged from, you know, the setting that they're in. Yes. Oh, gosh. Yes. But this was the weirdest feeling yesterday, because this ring never leaves my finger. It never is off my finger. And suddenly you're looking, I was driving out to this soccer match, and I looked down at my finger and I thought, where's my bloody wedding ring? It's gone. But I could still see the imprint of it on my finger. So I knew it had to be at home somewhere. I hoped it was at home.
14: Yeah, that's how I felt when I sort of stepped in the caravan. You know, looked down at my finger and the diamond was gone. And you thought, well, where do I start looking for it, you know? Yes. So I never did find it, unfortunately. We had to have it reset. Yeah.
0: Oh, yeah, gosh. Teresa, thank you for your call and thank you for listening. Jake, hello.
15: G'day, Dennis. How are you?
0: Yeah, good, Jake.
15: That's good. This is a little bit unrelated, but I recently was in Europe with my partner and I bought her a beautiful engagement ring. And I didn't actually lose the ring, but I did tell the insurance company that I lost the ring.
0: Right.
15: And we got $5,000. And we got $5,000. But she still has the ring.
0: Oh, that's good. And you've actually, that's an investment then.
15: Well, that's what I said to her. Because it was very expensive and we were running a bit short on the trip for money.
0: Yeah.
15: And thing led to another. I was up late at night on ChatGPT and sure enough, the idea popped into my head. And here we are.
0: And your conscience never caught up with you, Jake?
15: Not after the $5,000 hit the bank account.
0: No, I think no is the answer to that one. Jake, thank you for your call. 1-3-6-9-3 at 26 past 11 on a Monday night. Nathan, hello.
16: Hi, Dennis. How are you?
0: Yeah,
16: two things. I want to say happy birthday. I want to say happy birthday to Arthur and Tiffy.
0: Good on you.
16: Listening. And with the lift, it's a bit scary when the doors take their time to open up. In a lift.
0: Yeah, so
16: they take their time to open up. Sometimes it's a bit scary.
0: So you just that little couple of seconds, you're just thinking, ooh, I hope these open.
16: And there's a song you sing is asking about songs, what it means to you.
0: Yes.
16: Dale Braithwaite's The Horses.
0: Yes.
16: Because it's relaxes, it just makes me chill out to listen to that song.
0: Yeah. Daryl's just retired, Nathan.
16: Yeah, I know, I heard about that. But that song makes me chill out to listen to.
0: That's good. And I bet you love it around September, October into November for the Melbourne Cup Carnival because it gets a big outing.
16: And this is one of my favourite songs.
0: Great. Thank you very much for your call. Hello, William.
17: Dennis, we'd have to be the escalators. I was down there in Port Melbourne. I was doing shopping last week in Port. We went up the escalators, but to come back down, they stopped. So we're trying to get the shopping trolley down. No. I got stuck halfway through. We had to get someone to take the shopping trolley back up again, which was annoying.
0: Hey,
17: it happened twice.
0: But you weren't in danger as such. At least you're not stuck in a lift.
17: I've been stuck in a lift before. That was up to Alfred Hospital. When I went and found Dad a long time ago, it was my sister plus myself plus others, and the lift got stuck for there for half an hour, which I was frustrated.
0: Now, Darren James and the late Philip Brady were stuck in the lift here at 3RW, but they were in there on their own. I think it's better. It's better than being stuck in a lift that's full of people.
17: But I'll say with the songs, there was one, The Deck of Cards.
0: I think that was meant earlier in this hour. William, thank you very much for your call. We'll take a break. Back shortly, Richard, Sue, Brendan, Les and others will be back with you. When have you been stuck in a lift or on an escalator? Have you ever lost a piece of jewellery? Did you get it back? And also, what song really resonates with you and why? 1-3-6-9-3.
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0: Thank you to Trish, who's listening tonight, wishing Arthur a happy birthday. On email, 37 years ago, I lost my 9-carat gold sapphire friendship ring at Portsea Beach. I panicked. But 30 minutes later, I found it in the sand. Trish, how lucky were you? Trish writes, I couldn't believe how lucky I was. 133693. Richard, good evening.
25: G'day, Dennis. How are you going?
0: Yeah, good. Go ahead.
25: There's one song you missed. You may have played it. It's I Was Born Under a Wandering Star, Lee Marvin.
0: Lee Marvin from, what's the name of the musical?
25: Paint Your Wagon.
0: Paint Your Wagon, Paint yes.
25: Yes.
0: Now, why does it resonate with you?
25: Oh, it's just a great talking song.
0: Yeah, I agree.
25: It's fantastic. Will you play it later on?
0: Yeah, no, we'll play it right now as soon as Simon finds it. Mules were made for... Thank you, Sam. Yeah. Something was made to pack. Yes. I've never seen a site that didn't look better looking back.
25: Yes. Yep, that's it.
0: Wandering Star. Simon is whispering in
25: Wandering
0: my ear.
25: Star.
0: Wandering Star, Lee Marvin.
25: Yep.
0: It's the best. Born. You know how it goes, Richard.
25: Wandering
0: Star.
25: I can't remember this.
0: And both of us have now. Here we go. Here it is.
25: <It's dirty.
0: laughs> Good on you, mate. Thank you. Mules are made for rolling. Mules are made to pack. I never

0: is wandering star Lee Marvin. Sue, good evening.
1: Good evening, Dennis. How are you?
0: Yeah, good, Sue.
1: Excellent. Two things. May I just go back to that topic that you had in the previous hour regarding spoken songs or
0: yes,
1: parts of songs that are spoken?
0: Yeah.
1: And I've got two, and then I'll go on to two songs that resonate with me, or two of the songs, songs that resonate with me.
0: Yep.
1: Okay. I'll just be very quick. Let's see. There was a version of the song Money, That's What I Want, that's been covered by the Beatles, for example, that was originally co-written by Berry Gordy and some lady from Motown Records. I don't recall the lady's name.
0: Right, yeah.
1: And it was famously covered by the Beatles, of course, and I believe there was an English new wave band that covered it in the late 70s called the Flying Lizards.
0: Right.
1: The song Money. And also Lou Reed's Walk on the Wild Side, if that counts.
0: Oh, that, of course it counts. Take a Walk on the Wild Side. That is a great nomination, Sue.
1: Okay.
0: We've got Money, and it was Janie Bradford from memory who wrote it with Berry Gordy. Sue, thank you.
1: Oh, that's right. Yes.
0: That's a cracking call. Take it away, Simon.

0: friends in life for free. But you can give them to the birds and bees. I want money. Such a thrill. But your love won't pay my bills. I want money. That's what I want. That's what I want.
1: Yeah. That's what you want, all right.
0: That's what I want.
1: Thank you, Sue, for your call. Brendan, good evening to you.
2: Hey, Dennis. Hey, sorry, quick question. Did I just hear someone call up and basically publicly admit that they committed insurance fraud?
1: I think you did.
2: Mate, Jake, I think his name was. Dude, you're a flog. Seriously, that's why my insurance premiums keep going up every bloody year, because of morons like you. Like, seriously. That's all I got to say, Dennis. Cheers, man. Appreciate it.
1: Well, that's okay. No, don't hang up. Yes, that's basically what Jake was saying. But and yes, that is what caused... It's the same thing as people who knock off bits and pieces from motels they stay at. You knock off the towels, you knock off bits and pieces that you shouldn't knock off, maybe nick a pillow or whatever. Eventually, you end up, whoever you are, you end up paying more in years to come when you go to them. It's not good form, and it doesn't help anyone except you. Brendan, thank you very much for your call. It is 21 to midnight. Les...
3: Hi, Dennis. How are you? I'm down Geelong.
1: Hey, Les.
3: And
1: good on you.
3: The song that I wanted to do was you might know, was the Green Beret by Sergeant Barry Sadler.
1: It rings a bell, Les, but it's not ringing a loud one. It's like
3: and then
1: little...
3: there was the Ghost of Culloden by Isla Grant.
1: Simon Moen's... Oh, okay. Les... Here's your first nomination, yeah. The Green Beret.
4: Fighting soldiers from the sky.
3: Excellent.

0: Thank you, Les, for that nomination. 133-693. Now, let's keep the calls coming. Have you ever misplaced a piece of jewellery, something that is very important to you? 133-693. Have you ever had an issue with a lift or an escalator? I've had a couple of bits and pieces, nothing very serious, but could have been. 133-693. We'll take a break and then more of your calls and an update on what's happening overnight with Tony McManus. That is coming up next here, 3RW Nights.
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13: It's a grand old flag. It's a high-flying flag. It's the emblem.
0: I was at the game.
13: How good was that?
0: It was an absolutely fantastic afternoon of top-class football. It was like a grand final.
13: It was very much... it had that feeling, didn't it?
0: It did. It was... hello, I'm Dennis, and you're Tony.
13: I'm good Anthony evening. Robin.
0: Mm. Anthony Robbins, the motivational speaker.
13: That's the one.
0: You would be thrilled because they looked... The Dockers looked like they had that game just by a little bit, yeah. And UKIS kept coming back.
13: Yeah, it was one for the ages. As Damien Tardio pointed out this morning on the Brekkie program here on 3OW, quietly and discreetly, game of the season.
0: Oh, absolutely the game of the season, and I was privileged, not barracking for either team, to just sit there and just love the skills and the the coaching and the bits and pieces. It was a really great game. So well done, you.
13: And whilst it wasn't a massive crowd, there was just enough, particularly
0: 1,900,
13: which was probably, frankly, probably a bit more than I suspected it may have been. But
0: yes.
13: But when the crowd roared, particularly along that members' wing, I mean, it just things get moved to a new, you know, a higher level, don't they?
0: Yes, I did question the 40,900, but that would have been accurate. That's fine. Hey, what's on your program?
13: Well, we reckon we may have a bit of fun for this Tuesday morning. That's the message. Fun, fun, fun at the Autobahn. So we're going to kick off with, if I said to you, Den, I'm just trying to think of one because I don't want to spoil it for the listeners a bit later on. Like if I said to you, what in tarnation...
0: What incarnation was?
13: Yeah, so that's
0: government thinking, not filling potholes correctly.
13: So that's my point. Those little great expressions that we rarely use anymore.
0: Crikey doesn't get much of an outing anymore.
13: Not like it. Who was the most high profile person that used crikey on a regular basis?
0: I think it could be the father of the Logies host.
13: I think it may well have been, yes. Now, when you're performing, you dress up. You've done that for years, don't you? In the days where you would get dressed up, usually a tie.
0: Even in private moments. Oh, not always a tie.
13: Stockings anymore? Have you given that away?
0: No, I've given the stockings away. Anymore. I can't stand them. They're so tight on your legs.
13: No, and the material, just to touch it with your fingernails, is bloody frustrating. So the idea of dressing up. Now, having said that, went to a fair bit of trouble on the weekend on Saturday for the game because it was a guest and we have to wear a tie. And you sort of do feel a bit differently when you do that and act and behave accordingly. Or am I overthinking?
0: No. I've known a few radio people over the years who always felt like they should have a tie on and shirt, not necessarily a jacket, but a tie and shirt on when they're broadcasting.
13: Yeah, I used to do that up until probably, not here, but certainly at 6 PR in Perth, I would often do it because it was out of courtesy. If you had someone like the Prime Minister coming in, you know, it may have been a Governor General of the day, somebody that was very important, out of respect, you wanted to, you know, or a Premier, you wanted to make sure that they looked all right. And one Premier came in, lovely bloke, no names, no pectoral. We then had competitions as to who could tie the best, whether it be a Windsor knot.
0: Or a half.
13: Or a college knot.
0: Or a half Windsor.
13: Yeah, exactly. And so we'd have arguments about that. And
0: that would have been an interesting interview.
13: It was. And then he'd take off his tie and then we'd have fun, you know,
0: this
13: redoing
0: it
13: through the
0: court, would it?
13: Well, it was, yes. Oh. How did you know that? Oh. How did you pick that? That's clever. Yes, no, it was.
0: Pretty. Hey.
13: And a beaut bloke, fabulous fella.
0: Never met him. Anyway.
13: Barry Urquhart will be here. We'll cross over to Enda Brady in the UK. A lot of migrants, so they've got some major issues yet again with people coming from France into an inner dinghy and something like about, I think, the 230 are doing that. So it's still a major issue and how we manage it for the planet, really, in many, many ways. And really looking forward to catching up with Jordana Bronstein, who's really high energy. And we're going to look at those so-called terms of endearment. So you and I would never say hello, sweetie, anymore.
0: Oh, I occasionally will say,
13: under what circumstances, though?
0: I don't know.
13: For a friend, maybe a loved one. But you know, no longer would you address anybody like a woman as hello, sweetie, that's the point. You know, it's just these days it doesn't resonate well. It doesn't sit well, I think, is the expression.
0: It doesn't sit well with some people.
13: With some. And others go, well, it's a lovely sentiment.
0: Yes, of course.
13: Anyway, so all that and a whole lot more. Dan, looking forward to the company of everybody right across Australia. And
0: anyway.
13: Do you want me to send you now that membership for the Melbourne Footy Club?
0: No, that's
13: fine.
0: Do
13: you want to come
0: fine.
13: Across the other side?
0: No, that's fine. Yeah? Thanks, sweetie.
13: Sure? Okay, darling.
0: Everything's good. We'll be listening after 12.
13: See you after midnight.
0: Yes, midnight at the Oasis. Lenny, good evening. Lenny?
14: Yep. Hello, Lenny. How are you?
0: Yeah, good.
14: Yes, hello.
0: Hello.
14: How are you?
0: Good, thank you, Lenny. Yep. Go ahead.
14: Yeah, I just want to say happy birthday to Arthur.
0: Arthur, and also Tiffy, who's a regular listener. And happy anniversary to my good, very good friends, Pete and Phyllis Westhorpe, who are celebrating, I think, 58 years of marriage, Lenny, today.
14: Yeah, and Arthur, I just want to say hello to him because I used to do security with him. So I just want to say hello and maybe he can contact me if he's got my number.
0: That'd be great. So hang on, has he still got your number or not?
14: I'm not sure, but we used to work security together.
0: Okay, so you want to get back in contact with him, but you're not quite sure how to.
14: Yes.
0: I tell you what, Lenny, if you send me an email to knights, as in plural, knights@3aw.com.au, and if Arthur sends me an email, I might be able to hook you both up via emails.
14: All right. Thank you very much.
0: Pleasure.
14: And enjoy your show and have a good night.
0: Good on you. Thank you, Lenny. knights@3aw.com.au. Christine, hello.
15: Hello, Dennis. Just a couple of quick topics. You were talking about lost jewellery, and many years ago, 50 years ago, I lost a diamond out of my engagement ring, and I was with my friend and our combined 7 kids, and we were going on a picnic visiting her in Adelaide. Anyway, I noticed as we're going towards Elizabeth, where we were going to this picnic, and we got the kids out the car, searched the car for the diamond, couldn't find it, went to the picnic. Probably 3 or 4 hours later, we were coming back, and I'd been to a supermarket, but the door had just closed, and closed the supermarket. So I went back just to look and see, and I looked down on the little grid at the supermarket door, and there was the little diamond. That was amazing. And so I found it, got it reset. I did lose it again, but again I found it, and it was in a zip, in the little zip of my handbag, my work bag. And so I was very careful after that, had it reset, and so twice I'd found it. But it was just amazing the first time, being found in the little grid.
0: Christine,
15: the supermarket, it was just...
0: That is amazing that you found that again. Wow. That is
15: beautiful. I was so happy. I've now given it to my daughter. It's too small for my finger anymore, but I've given it to her, so safekeeping. And the other thing I'd like to mention is the lady who rang in about Craig, the hairdresser. He was my hairdresser too, and for many years. And he's still my friend, and we text each other for our birthdays. We're both Taureans. So we're days apart in May, and every year Craig texts me and I do the same, and I love him dearly.
0: That is brilliant. And what he must have been a wonderful hairdresser, but a wonderful person as well. Christine, thank you. We'll take a break and be back to wind up the program. 133693, back shortly.
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0: Thank you to Simon Owens, who has been audio producing the program and, of course, a contributor here on the show on a Monday night. Thank you to my producer, Taylor, who has done a great job through the night as well, as always. We're going out with a little bit from a record I heard about when I was about, I reckon I was about 10. It's the magnificent voice of Anthony Quinn. We were talking, or in Simon's segment, talking about people who do a spoken word and have a hit record. Well, here's Anthony Quinn, and I love you. I love you, and I look forward to your company tomorrow night from 8, 3AW.
27: I love you.

Just we two. 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

0: chest, just we two. Heads up, too. I love you, and you love me.
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2: Hello, I'm Chelsea Bowden. Politicians are back in Canberra after a five-week break as the government hopes to get key legislation passed. Federal politics editor Michael Packey.
3: The Prime Minister has flagged a deal has been reached with the opposition to pass Labor's push to rein in the cost of the National Disability Insurance Scheme. The parties are also trying to reach a compromise on gambling reform and a proposed levy on tech companies to help fund local journalism. Both Labor and the Coalition have taken a hit in the latest news poll, as One Nation continues to eat into their vote. Anthony Albanese maintains the minor party does not have realistic solutions.
4: We choose outcomes over outrage.
3: Opposition leader Angus Taylor says he's not losing sleep over the polls.
5: At the end of the day, the poll that matters is the one that happens on election day.
3: The survey also shows the Greens have improved their position with a primary vote of 14%, just 4 points shy of the coalition.
2: In an Australian first, the South Australian government has announced a royal commission into artificial intelligence. The inquiry aims to maximise the benefits of the technology while minimising unwanted impacts. Premier Peter Malinauskas says if left unchecked, AI presents a risk to society.
6: We can choose to set the agenda. We can choose to set the guardrails and the policy frameworks to ensure that we use AI in a way that puts people first rather than people finding their world changing around them without their interests being heard.
2: Police investigating attacks on men linked to dating apps in Victoria have made 5 arrests. It brings the total number of people arrested over the attacks to 47. Police say groups of offenders have been posing as legitimate users of the platforms to lure men into meeting them. The victims are then assaulted, robbed, and subjected to homophobic comments. Air Services Australia has apologised for weekend flight delays at Sydney Airport, blaming a shortage of air traffic controllers. It follows a near miss when a Jetstar flight almost hit a Qatar Airlines plane being towed. 2 airport workers have been stood down pending an investigation. Air Services Chief Executive Rob Sharp says they take safety seriously.
7: We're very sorry for those delays because we know how much it impacts on the travelling public and their travel plans. But I do want to assure the public that safety is not compromised.
2: And Colombia has been hit by a 7.3 magnitude earthquake. Reports say the tremor could be felt in various cities, including the capital of Bogota, while also affecting neighbouring countries. In finance, one Australian dollar is buying 70.6 US cents.
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2: Adelaide veteran Taylor Walker has decided to hang up the boots, announcing this season will be his last. The 36-year-old says the time feels right to retire.
9: I always looked as a young kid thinking that I don't want to be that player that goes that extra year and probably outstays their welcome or is falling over and not performing. So that's probably what made it a bit difficult to make the decision, but I know it's the right one to walk away whilst I've got a little bit more juice in the tank.
2: Queensland Premier David Crisafulli has indicated discussions have already started with the NRL to potentially host the 2028 Grand Final. A scheduling clash during the Pope's official visit to Sydney could force the decider to be moved interstate. And NBA star Ben Simmons has joined an Australian team camp in Melbourne. That's the latest news and sport.
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23: Your four-day forecast for Western Victoria. A strong wind warning for the west coast with a cloudy day ahead and a high chance of showers expected throughout the late afternoon and evening. Tomorrow, showers with a top of 13. Thursday, a shower or two throughout the day and a top of 15. And then on Friday, a shower or two and a top of 14. Today, Hamilton and Casterton expecting a max of 14 degrees, 15 the top for Portland and the coast.
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26: Hey, Blake, it's a brand newie. Do you think we'll get lots of calls this morning?
27: Good morning, everyone. Welcome to Australia Overnight.

Tuesday morning, which means on the program today, Ender Brady will be with us. He's back after a couple of weeks of holiday. It'd be nice to have him back on the show. Midnight hours. And a little program. Softly hum. We call Australia Overnight. The city wakes. My heart goes numb. Text 071. Tony's voice. Off you go then. And like don't return. Hand. Close across this land. Billy the Goose. Overnight. Nice to have your company wherever you are, right around Australia. Share the air, stories and laughter everywhere. Have we got a bit of fun now to have Ergen talk about some of those great expressions, things that you may have heard as a child, things you may have heard as a teenager, but in this day and age, you're pretty much out of fashion. 133693.

0: 3AW here in Melbourne. Tony's voice, like a friendly the Ace Radio Network, 5AA in Adelaide, of course. 6BR in Perth. Hello to you. We can share those dreams wherever you are. Nice to have your company. Hope all is well in your world. Interesting in Melbourne town, bit of rain around yesterday, but essentially a lot of joy, much to be shared as we go through a morning together. Now, for whatever reason, when I was doing a little bit of reading and talking and just hanging out yesterday, it occurred to me that we have all these brilliant expressions that, when you think about how they were used, many of us don't know why it was used. So if I said to you, as the mother may have done going back 40, 50 years ago, I'll tell you what, you are in dire straits. You are in dire straits. Now, if somebody said that to me today, I'd be going, oh, that is fantastic. You mean I can join the band Dire Straits and work with Mark Knopfler? That would be as good as life gets. If I said to you, well, I'll be a monkey's what? You know exactly what it is. But the other expression that Jay, who's working the other side of the glass, said they used to use, haven't heard it for years. Oh, my giddy. What did you say it was?
1: Oh, my giddy aunt.
0: Oh, my giddy aunt. So no one says that anymore. It's fantastic. 133693. I reckon there'll be a long list. Come and jump on board, wherever you are, right around Australia. So much about which to chat. Anything you want to raise on the program. I've made a note, and it's been a catch-up one for me, really, for a week or so. When we think about those great books that you and I loved as children in particular, Enid Blyton was the one that was pretty prolific. I mean, makes me sound unkind, because I think the work that Enid Blyton did was fantastic. But you talk about the famous five, was the one for me, you know, given that you were 6, 7, 8, 9, or 10, something like that. Those great books that you read as a kid that were pretty important to you. I said to Dennis Walter here on 3AW, for those around Australia, the idea of getting dressed up, there was a time when if you went into the city, we're going into town, and you'd actually get dressed up to go into town.

0: Be people in the audience who at that stage in 1964 may have been 14, 15, 16, 17, something like that, and you were fortunate enough to get out to the airport and see the Beatles arrive in Melbourne. 133 693. Anything you want to raise on the program? A bit later on, we're going to talk about the fact that Australian retailing is really shifting as we speak and changing. The great man, Barry Urquhart, will bring us up to date with some of those little pieces. As I mentioned, Enda Brady will be here. 230 migrants have got coming from France just yesterday. Now, nothing wrong with that? Well, apart from the fact that it's not sustainable. And that's the real issue. Jordan Bonnerstein, looking forward to catching up with Jordana. She's great, high energy, wonderful. Terms of endearment, now they have changed over the years, those expressions that, you know, you get onto an airplane, hello, sweetie, hello, honey, hello, darling, is back again in a big way, or is it? And does it make you feel uncomfortable, or do you just let it go through to the keeper? Oh, there's another expression, through to the keeper. Very cricket expression, wasn't it? 133693. Now, that's some of the things that we had ticked off, but really nothing beyond that. You feel free to contribute. Love you to come on board. Warwick Karam Dans, good morning.
1: How are you today?
0: Thank you for asking. What's happening in your world, Warwick?
1: I wasn't born in 1964, so a few years before my time, so I wasn't at Essendon Airport. I had a medical health issue today, and I just wanted to pass on a big thank you to all the staff down at Peninsula Health, commonly known as Frankston Hospital.
0: Fantastic.
1: No, it was really like all the staff, from the moment I walked into the door, through the specialist, through the nurses, professional, empathetic, very caring. And I know nurses and hospitals can sometimes get a bad rap, but I was really pleased with all the service I got. And I'm not fit and healthy, I'll say, but I'm on the way to getting better.
0: At least you're on the men's. For how long were you in today, Warwick?
1: All up for about 10 hours.
0: Well, good on you. And so you're at the other side. What are you going to do to continue to get well?
1: I just have to, they're prescribed antibiotics and rest. So I'm pretty good with the latter. So I'll be good with the resting on the couch and being pampered.
0: Being pampered. We all like to be a bit pampered. Warwick, well done you. It's a nice tribute to the people that do that tirelessly, sometimes under very difficult circumstances. Good on you, Warwick. Thank you. You can also send text message through 0477 693 693. Tony, I bet you haven't heard this saying for a while. David Mount Waverley flashes a rat with a gold tooth. Good on you, David. It's an oldie but a goodie. Flashes a rat with a gold tooth. Meaning dressed up, all showing off. Was it the idea of showing off? Was that part of a comment? Thank you. Another one says, one of the many sayings used by the late great Graham Kennedy, especially in his performance with the great mate Bert Newton, well, I'll be buttered on both sides. It was a goodie, wasn't it? I think it was a tidy up of another expression. But I'll be buttered on both sides. We had because I'm not too sure what this ever meant, really, but we had a, won't name her because she could well be listening. Hope she is. She'll know it exactly as I say it. We had an expression. There was a great, very young journalist at the time at 3BA in Ballarat. So we're talking about the early part of the 80s, 84, 85, 86, who then went on to work at various radio stations here in Melbourne town. And she became known as Oh My Stars, because she would constantly squeal that out. If something came up on the prompter or the telex, she'd read it out and go, "Oh, my stars, look what's just happened." And she became famously known as Oh, My Stars. So you'd be having a meeting, has Oh, My Stars arrived yet? With much love. But what's the origin of the expression, Oh, My Stars? People never say, "I'm plumb tuck it out anymore. I'm plum, tuck it out." What did that mean? Did it have anything to do with the plum? I hope Jan's listening. She'll jump all over these. I'm plum, tuck it out. What was the reference? Completely exhausted? Little bit tired? Something like that? David, we'll come to you very shortly. Artie, it's his birthday. Well, it was his birthday yesterday, so well.

0: what happened. Did we all get invited to the birthday party? Don't know that we did. Hope you celebrated in great style. We'll do that next. Come and join us wherever you are, right across Australia, 133693. Good morning.
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0: If I said to you, would you say it or is it only to one sex? If I said you're the bee's knees, Jay, would you be offended by that? Is that offensive now? You're the bee's knees.
13: Considering are you having a go at my height? Is that what you're saying, Tony? Are you saying I'm 6'4"? You're talking about my height.
0: No, I hadn't thought about it in that context, but that's very funny. So the bee's knees, what would be the origin of an expression like she's the bee's knees, which we don't hear quite as often maybe as we once did? Now, here's a test for you before we get back to these calls. You'll catch more flies with honey than...
13: sugar?
0: Bow. 133693. You'll catch more flies with honey than... Look at all the text. I had 20-year-olds in hysteria with, you couldn't fit 3 farts and a pretzel. I've not heard that. Don't know what it means. It's funny, though. So many to say, Tony, expressions. Having my Charlie... the over-shoulder boulder holder. No, I don't think we use that expression anymore. Or do we? David says, g'day, David, thank you. Mel and I use this one still. Like a frog in a sock. Can you imagine the little frog flicking around in an old hole-proof sock? What's going on here? 133693. David, Kingsbury, morning.
14: Morning, Tony. I've got a couple. So as busy as 10 men drinking at a free barrel.
0: Oh, an oldie but a goodie. Fabulous.
14: And as black as a bank robber's dog.
0: Black as a...
14: bank robber's dog.
0: A bank robber's dog. Now, what was the correlation between the colour of the dog and the person who's just robbed a bank?
14: Just dark person, black, you know, black soul type of thing.
0: Oh, black soul. There it is, not a nice person. David, that's fantastic. And whereabouts is Kingsbury?
14: It's in between Reservoir and Bundoora, La Trobe University.
0: Know it well. Yep. Now I know exactly where you are.
14: So also another famous band that came into Essendon was the Monkees, which was televised on TV.
0: So that's got to be, it would have been a couple of years, 2-3 years after Beatles. That'd be 65, 66, something like that.
14: 67, even maybe, somewhere around there. I remember getting up early and watching it.
0: On the telly?
14: Yeah, we got up and had breakfast. It was a special thing to get up and have a look at it. And it was, I think they came in at 6 in the morning or something stupid like that. It was crazy.
0: Well, of course, they're gone. Well, is Mike Nesmith still with us, I think, isn't he? So Peter Tork...
14: No, Mickey Dolenz.
0: So Mickey Dolenz still alive. Peter Tork... Davy Jones, Mike Nesmith are all got both all three gone.
14: Yeah, yep.
0: Mickey Dolenz, who was, of course, but you can't talk about him without mentioning it. He was in
14: Circus Boys.
0: Yes, he was, David. Well done. That's fantastic. Good on you, Fab. Look at all these texts. So, Tony, if you pay peanuts, you get what, Jay? If you pay peanuts, you get.
13: Scratchy, itchy.
0: Nothing to do with any itch. There's right. No itch in this. If you pay peanuts, you get monkeys.
13: Monkeys.
0: Yeah. Oh, in
13: of
0: other
13: course.
0: Words,
13: yeah, they eat
0: yeah, yeah. You've got to look after your team, look after your people, look after your cultural all your workers really.
13: Yeah. Nice.
0: Yeah. Look after them well. Bruce, where are we going? Bruce in Croydon. Morning.
15: Oh, hello, Tony.
0: G'day, Bruce.
15: First time I've called you, I think. But
0: welcome along, Bruce. Good to have you there. Thank you.
15: It's all good fun. My dad was a stippler for certain sayings, and a couple that I remember when he'd be watching Eric Spears on the news, and something would come up that he wasn't happy with, he'd just yell out, "Oh, you'd be joking."
0: That's right. I think many of us still do that a bit, Bruce.
15: Possibly. And a little soon later, when the story got further, he just shouted, "Oh, turn it up.
0: Turn it up." There's a goodie. Well, they use that on Fox Footy, don't they, as a theme for the post-game show. Point of that story is, I mean, you watch the first 20 minutes of the Bulletin, which I do most nights on Nine, just have a look at what's happening, and you end up, you can't help but say, "Oh, turn it up. Really? Mate, people, what are you doing?" Yeah. It's not Nine, by the way, just the behaviour.
15: But why do we want to turn it off? We'd rather turn it off.
0: Turn it off. That's fantastic. Good on you, Bruce. I wonder what the origin of turning it up, if that was the expression, and it was, what is it exactly we're supposed to turn up? What, the heat, the passion, the enthusiasm? Anybody knows, Jan will come across and talk to us shortly. She'll have a memory like a... What's the word? A memory like a...
13: sieve.
0: No, that's a bad memory. So what's a really good memory?
13: Oh.
0: When you have a really great memory. Memory like a sieve is meaning you don't have a memory.
13: Hmm.
0: Memory like a really good memory, I guess.
13: Filters through very quickly.
0: Mm. Brucey in Croydon, morning.
13: Artie,
0: good morning.
16: Good morning, Tony.
0: And many happy roads. How did it go yesterday, Artie?
16: Beautiful, thank you, and thank you to those that text in, and Nathan, Jill and Lenny, my former work colleague, which was my supervising boss, so you hold get in contact with him. Anyway, a common saying in homicide all the time, got a fair glove. You know what a fag is,
0: yeah, well,
16: you?
0: Well, yes, we do. It's a word we don't really use anymore, I think, but it was often referred to a ciggy.
16: Yeah, and crikey, that Dennis mentioned, it's in Hellraiser in the first one. It's so funny when he sees the beast come out. It makes me laugh. He goes, "Crikey." It's so funny.
0: Wasn't crikey when they were doing the, up in Queensland, they were doing, you know, when they were catching crocodiles?
16: Yeah, well, if you see something like that, you're certainly going to say something like that, aren't you? Like,
0: crikey.
16: It probably was. I haven't seen that. Crikey.
0: Hey, crikey, there's a big crocodile coming out here. Crikey, look at the size of it.
16: Anyway, I'm wondering if you've seen the news in the morning or late, something to your interest, Sea of Love or Sea of Wine, a sunken ship near southern Sicily, near Italy, 2,000 years old, exports, and lots of bottles of wine. They found it.
0: Can you imagine what they might be like? Some of them could survive.
16: Yeah, because I know you love your wine, so Sea of Love or Sea of Wine. 2,000 years old, that ship is.
0: Oh, so going back to, well, a bit even longer than BC. That'd be fantastic to look at those. I hope they do and find some really interesting ones. Yeah, they all came out of Italy, did they?
16: Well, that ship has sunken somewhere near southern Sicily, near Italy, and they said it's 2,000 years old with those bottles of wines and other exports. I knew you'd take an interest in that. You ought to look it up and have a look at it.
0: I will, Artie. Thank you for that little tip. Well done, you. Look at all these expressions. Carked it. So you don't hear carked it quite as often. What was a Toorak tractor, Jay? What was a Toorak tractor?
13: Well, apart from the obvious,
0: a Fiat.
13: A Fiat. Oh, right.
0: Well,
13: a car that you wouldn't see.
0: Yeah. I beg your pardon. No, a Toorak tractor was often referred to maybe Range Rover.
13: Oh, right.
0: Yeah, Toorak
13: top
0: tractor.
13: End. Yes.
0: Yeah.
13: Nice.
0: Lolly water. Idiot box. If I could turn on the idiot box, turning on the telly. A chook with its head cut off. What's the John Dory? See, Rob, that's great. I have not heard that for years. What's the John Dory? 133693. Jan, Craig, Merrill, Michael will come to you the other side. Keep the text line coming as well. 0477 693693. To all the people that emailed yesterday, got a bit of time yesterday and replied, overnights at 3aw.com.au.
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0: It's a goodie, Drew, isn't it?
4: I don't have an elephant memory like an elephant, which you were struggling with before.
0: Yeah.
4: I've got a few expressions. Kangaroos loose in the top paddock, sandwich sort of a picnic.
0: Very rural sort of expressions, weren't they?
4: Well, yeah.
0: Yeah.
4: Well, not really. I did drive a Touareg tractor, but it wasn't a Range Rover or anything.
0: What was it?
4: It was a Toyota Ute.
0: And that was referred to as a Touareg tractor.
4: All of those big four-wheel drives or SUVs were referred as Touareg tractors. When you came down from the country to the city, that used to be thrown at you. So I made sure I had a bale of hay in the back of my ute.
0: Just to look the part, do you think?
4: Well, just so that people couldn't say, oh, look at you driving a Touareg tractor. I've got a Toyota ute. It was a Hilux, and it was a beautiful one, like Marky's. But I think mine was probably, I don't know, older or younger than his one. Anyway, you asked about the plum tuckered out.
0: Yeah.
4: It's not really an Aussie expression.
0: Which one?
4: Plum tuck it out. That's what you were saying. Yeah. I hope I was listening.
0: Yeah. So
4: it's
0: is
4: not
0: that
4: really Aussie?
0: Oh well, I'm assuming not all of them were Australian. They were just expressions that were used, as I recall,
4: which would have come from
0: telly, presumably.
4: And so is kangaroos loose in the top paddock.
0: Yeah.
4: Anyway, plum tuck it out probably came through American movies or U.S. soldiers during the war. Because it's actually an American expression. And if you watch the older Westerns, you know, they'd go on a long ride or a long walk or whatever they were doing, maybe plum tuck it out. But people think it's plum as in a plum, you know, but it's not.
0: It
4: comes from the plum bob.
0: Yeah, from a weight.
4: French. Yeah, from the weight.
0: Yeah. So what about if I said to you, oh, my giddy aunt.
4: Yeah.
0: What did that mean?
4: It means,
0: oh, my giddy aunt.
4: It means, oh, my goodness. But, like, it was, like, you couldn't use blasphemy, well, in my household. You couldn't even say bunkum or, you couldn't say anything like, oh, my goodness, because that was also blasphemous.
0: Yeah.
4: So you change it to giddy aunt.
0: Okay, oh, my giddy. Well, you're right about that. So Joseph just handed me a note. Evolved in the late 19th and 20th century as a mild humorous substitute for stronger oaths or blasphemy, that's building on similar phrases. My aunt, my sainted aunt was the other version.
4: Yeah.
0: My sainted aunt.
4: Like even Mary, you know, if you said, well, Dad was very, very much, he never swore. My father never, ever swore, ever. A lot
0: never.
4: Of folks will swear.
0: Never.
4: Never. Never.
0: What was wrong
4: the
0: with him? What was going on there? How did you survive through the first part of your life and not at some point use a swear word?
4: No.
0: Not under breath?
4: Mum did.
0: Oh, we love her
4: in
0: for
4: fact,
0: that.
4: We didn't. We used to get belted. Anyway, it doesn't matter. Mum used to belt us with whatever she could lay her hand on. She'd swear at us. She never did it in front of Dad. And Dad never swore. And a lot of men would swear in male company, but not the women were around.
0: No.
4: He didn't even swear in male company.
0: And even to the point then, Jam, where people, if they did swear in front of you, you'd pause and apologise to the so-called women folk.
4: That's right, yes.
0: Excuse the English.
4: Mm.
0: Excuse the French, I beg your pardon. Yes, thank you.
4: Yes.
0: Jan, I'm going to move on. We've got lots of calls and things to get through, but I knew you'd love some of these things, and thank you for sharing. Tony, my dad used to say, going to see a man about a dog, oh, an oldie but a goodie. And Mum would often say, when you get home late, what was something like, oh, where have you been? Been to see a man about a dog. Been to see a man about a what? Why would I go and see a man about a dog at 11 o'clock at night, Mum? G'day. I remember Mum and Grandma always saying expression when someone felt that they'd gone a cropper. There's another one we don't use or hear quite as often. Or do we? Wonder where on earth that originated. Kay, gone a cropper. Was that a farming reference? Was it because there was an accident with a so-called cropper? Asking for a friend. This is my favourite saying, hi. How can I soar with the eagles when I'm surrounded by turkeys? That's a goodie. Jerry, thank you. Like a rat up a drain, like a rat up a drain pipe from John in Perth. And a dumsy, D-U-M-S-Y, person compared with a bull in a china shop. Rob, thank you. Craig, morning.
5: Morning. These expressions are great.
0: Are they wonderful?
5: I rang up actually about an SN Airport thing, but whilst I was waiting, there was an ad on, yeah. And there was a great expression in that ad, which where this lady's husband was speaking to the so-and-so at number four.
0: The so-and-so at number four. So the expression so-and-so. So-and-so.
5: Yeah, where'd that come from?
0: Yeah, so Mum would say, oh, you know, that he's a so-and-so.
5: Yeah, that's great. I love that one.
0: Oh, I love it. I'm going to use that again. What a so-and-so. It was presumably derogatory.
5: Yeah. I don't know if it was like they're about to say they're so something, but it's so and so. I don't know.
0: Yeah.
5: It's an airport. I remember as a kid, every now and then on a Sunday, Dad would take us down to the back of Essendon Airport. There was a playground there with swings and slides, and the planes would come over. It was just right at the back where they were landing. And I used to remember getting up onto the top of the slide and feeling like I'd almost touch the planes as they were going past. It was just the best. Love that. It was a great memory as a kid.
0: Yeah, it's a good thing, isn't it? If I said to you, you're not the sharpest tool. You're not the sharpest tool in the shed.
5: Yes. That's great.
0: Not really bright.
5: No, exactly. But they're great. They're just fun.
0: Yeah.
5: Fun expressions, are they?
0: Are they wonderful? Happy day. Talk to you soon, Craig. Thank you. According to Google, the monkeys first visited Australia 16th of September. The year was 1968. Was it that late? So the show must have been massive, because it would have been going probably, I'm thinking, a couple of years, John, if that was in 68, because I would have thought that was 66, maybe 67 that it started. And it was a huge show on, was it Channel 7? Merrill Basin, morning.
6: Good morning. My mum used to say, thank you, mother, for the rabbits.
0: That's it. And who was the more famous person for saying thank you, mother, for the rabbits? Right here at this radio station.
6: Oh, I don't know.
0: Oh, Merrill. And when your mother was...
6: I don't know that I've never heard anybody else say it.
0: No, it was big. So when it was used in your house, what was the connotation?
6: Well, just be polite, you know. Say thank you.
0: Yeah, to say please and thank you.
6: They used it.
0: Yeah, probably.
6: And the other one she used to say was fair sucker the sauce bottle.
0: Fair sucker the salve.
6: Yeah, well, we used to get sauce bottle at our place, but everybody had their own
0: different
6: family
0: thing,
6: didn't they? Yeah,
0: Merrill, that's fantastic. And aren't they lovely memories to have about those things that you maybe haven't heard for a long time?
6: Yeah, when I get together with my siblings, we, you know, sometimes bring up the old days.
0: Now, Merrill, if I said to you, you're in like Flynn, what did that mean?
6: Oh, it means you're going to win.
0: Yeah, close. I wonder whether everybody else would have thought that. That's, Meryl, you're too
6: well,
0: nice.
6: I was trying to keep it nice.
0: That's my Meryl. Happy days, Meryl. Thank you. In like Flynn means to achieve, oh, you've tidied this up too, Jay, means to achieve quick success. I can't read that. I don't think I can read that out. Quick success or, quote, gain entry. Oh, that's nice. Errol Flynn and his 1943 statutory charge through a powerful political boss and early 1940s sports slang offering competing origin. Thank you. Was Errol Flynn in like Flynn. Michael East Burwood, welcome.
7: Good morning, Tony. How are you?
0: I'm sensational. A couple of expressions here. Darren Hinch used to use it, the late great. And Rex Hunt is the one for me that always said, thank your mother for the rabbits.
7: Oh, fabulous. I've got an expression, an apple a day keeps the doctor away.
0: And I remember seeing it on Sister Feltham, was our local baby craft, what they call him, a baby craft nurse? Down the end, on right on the middle of High Street and Bella Vista Road, Sister Feltham. And there was a big sign in her office that said, we were only 6, 7, or 8, an apple a day keeps the doctor away. And how right it was then. Still is today, probably.
7: Yeah, in the doctor's clinic, they used to have charts.
0: Big charts, didn't they?
7: Yeah.
0: Yeah, Michael, good to hear your voice. Thank you.
7: Thanks.
0: There ain't no way that you could come from my loins. I don't quite understand that one, but I'll go with it. 133693. Luigi, stay right where you are. We'll come back very shortly. For those that are waiting, Tony and Warnable, the legendary VFL commentator Michael Williamson used to say, Jack Hill, the blind miner, could have said that. So what was the origins of that? Michael Williamson, when referring to something obvious that occurred during the play, such as a missed or obvious free kick, Jack Hill and the blind miner could have seen that. Hadn't heard it, but I love it. Might use it. Luigi, Mel, you're next. Australia Overnight. Good morning.
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0: I think this all really started. I put a tongue into the cheek as I heard or remembered the expression dire straits. If this happens, you're going to be in dire straits, almost like a threat or a warning. As a kid, I'm thinking one of the parents may have said, get home late. If you don't do the right thing, you are going to be in dire straits. And it made me smile because that would have been a long time before Mark Knopfler and the band Dire Straits, with whom I am now in love. I think we had a topic I was talking about on air a week or so ago, and I said, things that you've come to pretty late in the party. For me, it's certainly Mark Knopfler. A lot of the Dire Straits work and some of the things that he's done since Dire Straits too, by the way. If you're not too sure, have another listen. It's great. But the origin of the expression Dire Straits, way before we knew the band, what did that mean? Dire Straits, if anybody knows, 133693. Because we just always said it, or you heard it. You seem to think you knew what the reference was. But does anybody know the origin? 133693. Did we mention poppycock? What was a poppycock? Was that in any reference? Don't you laugh, Jay. It's not that funny. Oh, yes, it is. We'll make it funny. Was a poppycock any relation to your grandfather? Was the poppycock a reference? So the word, oh, can we read that? Oh, that's great. Comes from the Dutch dialect, papakak, combining a pap, a soft food or mush, with a kak, K-A-K, dung or excrement. The literal translation means soft dung or doll's excrement. Haven't used that word for a long time. It was called poppycock. Oh, that's poppycock. In other words, there's a lot of S-H-I, you know what. Luigi in Werribee, good morning.
12: Buongiorno.
0: Buongiorno to you.
12: Honestly. Buongiorno. Now, to have old Ronnie next door, as kids we used to ride past, and you either used to be singing a song or absolutely yelling at us, and we'd go inside and go, oh, Ronnie's gone off his head, and Dad used to go, oh, he's half cut.
0: Yeah. But Luigi, you just said it then without even thinking, gone off his head.
12: Yeah.
0: What did that mean?
12: Yeah. Oh, well, there you go again.
0: Exactly. There's another one.
12: Another one. And the other one was I'm not happy, Jan.
0: From the TV commercial.
12: Another one.
0: And every Jan we speak to loathes it.
12: Yeah, and just a quick one before, you said you got the memory of a sieve. It was a memory of an elephant, sir.
0: Memory of an elephant. That's
12: when
0: right.
12: You remember.
0: Yeah, of course.
12: An elephant.
0: Because the elephant never forgets.
12: Very good memory, sir.
0: Wasn't that the expression? The elephant never forgets.
12: Yes, never forgets. An elephant never, there's another one.
0: Yeah, and yet you would be criticised having the memory of an elephant as if you didn't have a good memory.
12: Yeah.
0: What was that?
12: Right.
0: Oh, anyway, look.
12: Have a wonderful night, sir.
0: Luigi, thank you very much, and thank you for calling me sir. One day it may happen. Dean in Salisbury. Dean, hello.
13: Good on you, Tony.
0: Morning.
13: Trouble and Strife is one.
0: Which was an acronym for Mother Bear, the missus, the wife.
13: The missus, yeah. Yeah. And now there's a policeman friend of mine in Mount Waverley. He's very high up. He wants to know, as I do, where does this derive from fit as a fiddle?
0: Oh, that's a good fit as a fiddle, because a fiddle was an instrument, clearly.
13: Correct.
0: 17th century.
14: How does that come about?
0: Back in the day when fit did not mean healthy. It actually meant suitable or proper, in that a fiddle, or violin if you like, was seen as a neat, well-crafted item that needed careful tuning to work right. Oh, who knew that? Over time, the meaning shifted from well being suited to being in great physical shape. That's from Macquarie Dictionary. Well,
14: that's a good one.
0: Isn't it a good one?
14: Yeah.
0: Now, Dean, would you ever refer to your mother as the old chook?
14: No, I wouldn't be game enough. No, I wouldn't have been game enough. Well, maybe once in a million, but no, I would have never been. Mum was very strict. We were brought up very, very strictly. Had to do the right thing. If you say hinted that you're going to buy a motorbike or something, hang around with rough friends. It was brought up very strictly, very strict.
0: In terms of the way you spoke, or the terms of your behaviour?
14: Yeah, your mannerisms and speaking out of tune and being on time for your meals and, strict in all ways.
0: Did you resent that?
14: I think
0: Better for it, I think.
14: A better person for all that. I don't think I'm a bad sort of a dude.
0: Dean, at some point before I drop off this mortal coil, I want to go to that fabulous pub there in Salisbury, Corner One.
14: Well, let me know when you do. I'll take you down there. Give us a call. I'll drop a number there, and you can, if you're ever coming over, we'll go together.
0: It's a date, mate. Done and dusted. Thank you for that. In Scott's Head, Mel, good morning.
15: Morning, Tony. I've just got a quick one.
0: Please.
15: A dangerous woman will draw you further than gunpowder will blow you.
0: I wonder what the origin of that was.
15: Well, it's rural. It's Ireland. Primarily, and it's effectively just saying that, the emotion is a lot stronger than logic. So beware of a femme fatale, effectively.
0: What a goodie. I've not heard it.
15: But Tony and I were watching a documentary on something, and I said, I've never heard that expression, so we looked it up.
0: Good on you. How's everything now?
15: Very good. So good to be home.
0: Pleased to hear.
15: Clean bill of health. So all good.
0: Well, that's you're a step ahead of the most.
15: Yeah.
0: Good on you,
15: Mel.
0: Thanks, mate. Thank you. Memory like a goldfish was the other one. Yeah, probably that's more relevant, isn't it? Memory like an elephant. My father always used to say, "Well, blow me down." And when you think about the movie, what was the name of the movie, Jay? Oh, you wouldn't remember probably either, but Barry Crocker. It was a phenomenal film around the world. Barry Crocker Barry Humphries, I think, from memory, wrote it. Barry Crocker movie. Barry Crocker, just put movie. Barry Crocker movie, we should all know this. It was The Adventures of Barry McKenzie. Thank you. 1972, God, is it that long? And all those fantastic expressions that came out of that. Barry Crocker in The Adventures of Barry McKenzie. 133693, it is Australia Overnight.
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1: Text on the 580 says, see, there's another one not heard quite as often, but going to hell in a handbasket. 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Probably that's where it goes, lives now. What was the meaning of going to, quote, hell in a handbasket? What were the origins? 133-693. 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
3: Hello, I'm Chelsea Bowden. The opposition is poised to support changes to the NDIS in a bid to rein in the ballooning cost of the scheme. The changes are designed to save $30 billion over the next 4 years by tightening eligibility criteria. Prime Minister Anthony Albanese has told the Labor Party room the coalition is on board and the measures will pass the Senate.
4: I met earlier today with the Leader of the Opposition as well to work through NDIS, and I expect those changes will pass in this sitting fortnight, which will be important to make sure that it's sustainable going forward.
3: Work is also being done to reach an agreement on gambling reforms and a proposed levy on tech companies to fund local journalism. The Reserve Bank Board is preparing to announce its next interest rate move. Most economists believe rates will stay on hold at 4.35%. Westpac is the latest major lender to report a fall in mortgage applications. A Royal Commission into Artificial Intelligence and Related Policy has been announced by the South Australian Government. SA Premier Peter Malinauskas says, unchecked, the technology could present a material risk to the way society operates, and the inquiry is designed to maximise its benefits and minimise the unwanted impacts. The Victorian Government has made a new pay offer to public school teachers. Alex Riddell reports.
5: Under the new offer, all teachers, principals and support staff would receive a pay rise of at least 28.3% over the next 4 years. Teachers would also receive a $2,000 bonus payment on signing the new pay and conditions deal, while staff in the top pay classification would receive a 1% annual lump sum payment. New Education Minister Gabrielle Williams says the proposed agreement also includes the commitment to halve meeting times for teachers from 80 to 40 hours per year. The offer will now be considered by Australian Education Union members at a meeting next Monday.
3: A local government in Perth's north is considering a plan to ban data centres. The proposal cites intensive energy and water use, environmental footprints and potential health impacts. It could make the city of Stirling the first local government in the country to take a hard stance against the centres. And the world's oceans have hit their hottest ever recorded temperatures for July. The EU's Climate Monitoring Service says outside the polar regions, the average sea surface temperature reached 20.96 degrees. It beats the previous high of 20.89 set in 2023. In finance, one Australian dollar is buying around 70 US cents.
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3: Queensland Premier David Crisafulli has indicated discussions have already started with the NRL to potentially host the 2028 Grand Final. A scheduling clash during the Pope's official visit to Sydney could force the decider to be moved interstate. Premier Crisafulli dismissing Western Australia's push for hosting rights.
7: When you have big events like that, they should be at places where there's a great vibe and a great buzz. By 28, you're going to have a Suncorp that will be the best rectangular stadium in the Southern Hemisphere.
3: St Kilda star Nazaia Wanganeen-Millara has been ruled out for the remainder of the home and away season, with scans confirming he suffered a moderate grade hamstring strain in Sunday's clash with Carlton. And the PNG Chiefs have signed Panthers winger Brian To'o on a 3-year deal. That's the latest news and sport.
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18: Your four-day forecast for Western Victoria. A strong wind warning for the west coast with a cloudy day ahead and a high chance of showers expected throughout the late afternoon and evening. Tomorrow, showers with a top of 13. Thursday, a shower or two throughout the day and a top of 15. And then on Friday, a shower or two and a top of 14. Today, Hamilton and Casterton expecting a max of 14 degrees, 15 the top for Portland and the coast.
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18: Currently 8 degrees.
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16: Now, this is Australia Overnight with Tony McManus.
1: Did you know that you catch more flies with honey than vinegar? Which I think was supposed to be being kind, polite. It's a more effective way of getting what you want than being harsh or rude. And it is so true. It is so true. It's a bit like... No, I was going to make a comment about some of the texts you get. It's really just bizarre how people... who will just say dreadful things via a text, not dreadful things, just unpleasant things about the program, about callers, about other contributors. And it's just this weird, and I think, why would you even bother? What's going on in your miserable life that makes you do that? Anyway, I digress. But hence the expression, you catch more flies with honey than vinegar. It's an oldie but a goodie. There's no point in beating A, Jay. There is no point in beating A.
19: Beating.
1: There's no point in beating A.
19: An egg? A sausage?
20: There's no point in beating an egg.
1: No. The expression was... Which I means to, I think it means to keep talking about a subject that has already been discussed, if you like. Can you imagine when somebody sort of, they keep saying the same thing over and over and over? Oh, I'm doing it now. There's no point in beating a dead horse.
19: Dead horse, of course.
1: No point in beating a dead horse.
19: Here's another one. I was just clutching at sticks, wasn't I?
1: clutching
19: at sticks.
1: No, straws.
19: Oh, straws, isn't it?
1: Straws. Good on you.
19: That's why you're the host.
1: Yes, but for how long? Taylor, good morning.
2: Hello, I'm glad I've accepted the invitation to come and play. How are you?
1: I'm pleased you're there to play, younger Taylor. Good morning to you. Everything okay?
2: Yeah, not too bad. Going along nicely, thank you.
1: Well, I hate it when people say not too bad. It makes me think there is something that is bad, but it's just not too bad.
2: Could be.
1: It's a degree of badness.
2: Mm-hmm. Just another way of saying 50-50.
1: So where's the gap? If you're 50% good, 50% not so good, how can we help?
2: Oh, not in any way I can think of at the moment. I just wanted to talk about the book subject tonight.
1: Please, those books, great books, books that you read when you were little?
2: Yes, well, for me, it would seem to be any by that classic Australian author, Mem Fox.
1: Oh, Mem Fox. How amazing was Mem?
2: Oh, she was amazing indeed.
1: Yeah. Well, just give us one of the stories that people might remember, Taylor, that you fell in love with.
2: What about Boo to a Goose?
1: Boo to a Goose. And who did the illustration for Mem?
2: There was Julie Beavis and Kerry Argent. Was another one, I think. There was even Shoes from Grandpa was another one.
1: Shoe from Grandpa. So cool. I'm just looking at those pictures now. Boo to a Goose from Mem Fox. Boo to a Goose. No, it's just giving us the page. Look at the page of the book. What year was that, Jay? Has it got a year on it or not? No, doesn't tell you what year it was. So how old would they be approximately, Taylor, from Mem Fox? In the 90s?
2: Oh,
1: maybe late 90s, something like that?
2: You've really got me in that one. I really couldn't give you an answer to that question. I'm so sorry.
1: It came out in 1996. There you go. Thanks, Jay. 1996.
2: Ah, the year I came into the world.
1: There you go. You were a little tacker.
2: Yes, I was only born in that year, 96.
1: So when you used to ring Millsy and I, you would have only been 6 or 7, I reckon. Maybe 8?
2: Oh, happy days, yes.
1: You would run up that enormous list of every sponsor I had in the day, which I bet you could probably still do now.
2: Yes, I most certainly can.
1: Which is frightening. Good on you, Taylor. Lovely to hear your voice on Australia Overnight. In Seddon, hello, Charlie.
21: How you going, Tony?
1: Really well, thank you.
21: I've got one for you. You're like a raw prawn.
1: Yeah. Carry on like a raw prawn?
21: Yep. You carry on like a raw prawn.
1: Yep. An oldie but a goodie.
21: And another one was when somebody pulled up alongside you and asked you directions, you turn around and say to them, far as the crow flies.
1: Oh, yes. See, you don't hear them quite as often as we once did, Charlie.
21: Yeah. And like when my grandfather used to say, all politicians is like a bull in a brown paddock.

0: A long worm.
1: True story. Tell a tale like a long worm. Charlie, you've got a great list there, and I thank you for your contribution to the program. 133693. Now, Rob, you sent a very long text through. The system doesn't duplicate that length. I'm not too sure why, but thank you for that. But happy to email it to me because it looks really good. The first bit looks really good. Rob, this poem came across my desk, thought the audience might appreciate it. Yes, they would, but we don't get the tail end of it. So if you could email it, it'd be fab. You can do that overnights at 3aw.com.au. Tony, me and a friend, or that should be a friend and I. Sorry, Mum, it was your fault. Me and a friend took a day off school to go to see the monkeys at arrival at Essendon Airport. We caught the train to the city, bought our presents for Davey and Pete. Peter, then caught a train to the airport. The boys got off the plane, jumped in a car, then drove towards the crowd. As they slowly drove, we gave our presents through the window. Kangaroo for Davey, Davey Jones, and a koala for Peter Talk. They were laughing and blowing kisses all the way. Renee, what a message. That's great. So that's got to be 68. Long time ago, love. Long time ago. Tone, while an apple a day keeps the doctor away, a dove of garlic keeps everyone away. Tony, yes. Love all those sayings. You're right. My mum used to say, hot diggity dog. A hot diggity dog meant excitement or a happy surprise. Oh, that's great. Hot diggity dog, let's do this. Hot diggity dog, let's go to the pool. Let's go to the baths. Hot diggity dog. People say when something great happens, similar to saying, yahoo. Dunya in Perth in WA for that one. Cookie, good morning, Cookie.
2: Good morning, mate. How are you going?
1: I'm well, thank you.
2: I've got about 4 or 5 here for you.
1: 5, go away.
2: Who's cooking this goose?
1: Now, cooking the goose was to overcook it, or what was meant by that, to cook the goose?
2: Well, who was in charge? Who, you know, like at the barbecue, who's cooking the barbecue?
1: Uh-huh, right. So, by the way, they may not have been doing goose on that barbecue. That makes it even more funny.
2: Yeah. Whining like an EH diff.
1: Oh, that's great. Whining like an EH diff. That's fab. Now, that couldn't be used anywhere else in the world except Australia.
2: No, wouldn't have a clue.
1: Wouldn't have a clue.
2: It's like a two-horse race in a one-horse town.
1: Oh, that's an oldie too, isn't it? Two-horse race in a one-horse town.
2: Now, I've got one for you, and you probably didn't even think of it. Wound up like a two-bob watch.
1: Wound up like it was. I love watches, and now that's sort of even resonates more, the two-bob watch. Yeah. And I'm actually wearing a watch, which I love, that you do have to wind. Most of them are automatic these days, but this one you actually wind, and the idea of picking it up every day and giving it a wind reminds me of the grandfather's watch.
2: And one you probably can't get away with anymore, kicks like a girl.
1: Oh, good luck with that, Cookie. Good luck with that. Well done, mate. Thank you. 133693. We'll come back to calls very shortly. Barry Urquhart is a regular. He just gives it a bit of goss around marketing and business strategies, and he's got a great yarn to share. And I think most of you will go, really? Had not thought of that. Brad Michael, you stay there. For others that are waiting, Simon Kenny and Sandra, we'll get to you as well. Keep them coming. Those thoughts and ideas, lovely lines and expressions that we may have used in the day, you may have heard as a child, mum and dad, grandparents may have used, and we sort of forget. And maybe in the English or the Australian vernacular now, we don't quite hear it. Maybe because we went. Here's my assertion, that maybe to some degree over the last 25, 30 years, maybe because of online or on TV, maybe even a bit longer, we sort of Americanized a lot and we grasped onto the Americanisms. Was it a bad thing? 133693.
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1: So many wonderful lines. No Use Crying Over Spilt Milk is one of the perennial classics, isn't it? We all heard that as children. No Point Crying Over Spilt Milk. I think there was no point whipping a dead horse, Mark of Scoresby. Thank you. What was the one just below that, Jay? Right down the very bottom of that list. They go through so quickly. You can't put lipstick on a pig. You can put lipstick on a pig, but it's still a pig. Great expressions. Old Scottish expression, Lang Maya Lumerik, which translates to Long May Your Chimney Smoke. What? Which is a wish for a long life, health and prosperity. Robert, that's great. Did I get that right? Lang May Your... God, they're disappearing too quickly off the screen, Jay. Lang May Your Lam Arik, which translates long life, health and prosperity. Love it. For those waiting, dear Tone, you're an excellent presenter with many subjects of contribution to our listeners. There's always going to be bizarre people who get enjoyment from, right up the top, who get enjoyment from their negative comments, Terry. Yeah, you're right. I mean, that, I guess it's par for the course, but it just always feels, maybe I pay too much attention, it feels, you know, just low rent is the expression that... that I tend to use. I ripped it off from my dear friend Paul Murray in Perth. It's just empty and meaningless. It makes me feel for those people who have nothing better to contribute. Meredith, good morning.
9: Good morning, Tony.
1: Hello.
9: How are you?
1: Oh, look, really well, thank you.
9: That's good. Guess where I'm going
1: happy,
9: for so long.
1: Happy as Larry. There you go. There's another one. Happy as Larry. How happy did we know Larry was?
9: I don't know.
1: Did anybody ever meet Larry? Was Larry the benchmark for happiness?
9: I don't know, but he always got a hiding from Mo out of the Three Stooges.
1: Oh, he did. Oh, you worked out, you weaved that in beautifully. Larry and Mo in the Three Stooges.
9: They were good.
1: Weren't they brilliant?
9: Now...
1: You've got your radio on, Meredith, so it's going to really, going to be quite distracting for you and the listeners around Australia. Yeah, so you can hear it in the background, don't you? Hate that, Jay, when you hear it in the background?
9: Yeah,
1: Yes, yeah, Meredith, I'll go ahead. That's better, thank you.
9: It's okay. My mother always said, don't eavesdrop for one thing.
1: Don't eavesdrop?
9: I like to hear gossip, you know. And what was this? Oh, Mum used to say, I live in a house. Do you live in a house? Good. If you live in a house, close the door behind you and close the gate when you go out.
1: Was it live in a house or did you live in a tent?
9: Do you live in a tent?
1: Yeah.
9: I live in a house. Because I used to leave doors open all the time.
1: We all did that.
9: Can I say one without being racist, what my cousin used to say?
1: Sure you can.
9: All right. Oh, you're probably barming for this. Big thrill for the Abbos in China.
1: Yeah, right. I think, thank you, Meredith. No, you're right. Times have well and truly changed. We wouldn't necessarily say that in that context. Michael Werribee, morning.
10: Morning, Tony. That slipped past the weaker, the keeper.
1: To the keeper. You're right.
10: That's the one, isn't it?
1: Yeah. I mean, it is. And some of those expressions around that time were prolific. I get it. But they don't sit comfortably, certainly don't sit comfortably with me in this day and age, and many others too, by the way, around Australia.
10: Times have changed, Tony.
1: Times have changed, and you'd like to think we're a little more grown up about that.
10: Yeah, we've got like a couple of move on. That's the way it is. Every generation is changing. Otherwise, we'd still be with the big hammers, eh, Tony?
1: Well, we'd be like cave people.
10: Exactly. Mm. And I've got a couple for you there, Tony. Water off a duck's back. When somebody's a bit give you a hard time, it's just water off the duck's back.
1: Yeah, isn't it a lovely metaphor? Water off a duck's back.
10: And stubborn people, if you're really stubborn, you can lead a horse to water, but you can't make a drink.
1: Brilliant.
10: That's the old one.
1: Yeah.
10: So many of them maintain it. Just it's sort of like, you know, as you're growing up, they just get in your head, don't they?
1: Well, they do, and that was the point, I think, when I made a mental note to think about those. I just wrote it down as expressions we perhaps no longer use, and the one that, you know, jumped out for me, I'm not too sure why, probably because I was listening to Mark Knopfler from Dire Straits, and then it occurred to me, what was the origin of Dire Straits? Where were those straits? And how dire were they?
10: Money for nothing.
1: What a track. What a track, yeah.
10: Was it drinks for free?
1: And yeah, drinks for free.
10: Was that it?
1: Yeah, it was. Yeah, what a great track. And I've been reading a lot about him, and he made a lot of money and was very successful with the band Dire Straits, but he didn't particularly love that adulation. Didn't sit comfortably
10: public
1: with
10: it. Persona.
1: Him. Yeah.
10: He didn't like the public persona, but his skills in guitar play, because I play a bit of guitar, not much, but I do like it, you know, when I'm relaxing that.
1: Yeah.
10: And he had that metal guitar, I forget what they call it there, the special name for it, the metal guitar, and he could play that so well. Like, the skills he had at guitar playing is unbelievable.
1: Yeah, and he does he does so many duets, which you'll find on your Spotify or your Apple Music, and so many duets with wonderful musicians, and they are stunning, just stunning, and the harmonies, and there's a song called Philadelphia, it does a great, which he did, I think, and it's amazing. As a duet. Yeah.
10: They're gifted people, aren't they?
1: Yeah, true, Michael. We're envious.
10: I only know two songs, Tony, and it's taken me years to play, but it's so hard, you know what I mean? Like, I'm just not natural, but those people, I think they just work at it and they get it. Like, it's a gift.
1: Yeah, and I heard an interview last week, a young kid, Australian, who's probably in America now, and he's doing this amazing tour, and he's young, and he trained himself to play the guitar as a teenager early, and he did it all online, watching YouTube, to do write his material and play the guitar. And he's now doing a series of great tours right throughout North America.
10: Yes, we're all gifted in certain ways, aren't we? That's for sure.
1: Well, I'm waiting to find mine, Michael.
10: Same here, Tony.
1: Keep in touch. Good to talk to you.
10: Thank you.
1: See you, brother. Bye. Matty, morning.
11: Yeah, Tony, how you going, mate?
1: Well, really well. Thank you.
11: I don't know if anybody's seen this one, but it's mad as a cut snake.
1: A cut snake, yes.
11: As mad as a cut snake.
1: Cut yeah. snake. It's an oldie but a goodie. Yeah. Meaning that the snake would sort of, you know, thrash around a bit if it was damaged.
11: That's right. Ruse in the top paddock.
1: Oh, yeah. Missing a few kangaroos in the top paddock, I think, was it?
11: That's right.
1: Yeah.
11: And my dad always used to say, I say, what are you doing, Dad? He goes, just backing a semi-trailer up a hill.
1: That's it. Backing a semi-trailer up the hill. That's wonderful. Yeah. What a great expression. Yeah. Matty, you're in South Australia. Which part? Just remind me.
11: Bryce, remember? Yeah, I said to you, there's no wine here.
1: None. That's right, I do recall. So of all the places, you don't live near any of those great wineries?
11: I'm just down the road from one.
1: Oh, there is a few, is there? Oh, that's good. Right. So I opened a thing over the weekend from Coonawarra, and it's an old brand, but it's called Punter's Corner.
11: Never heard of it.
1: No, probably most may not have. So it's not a major brand, but just does some really cheeky Cabernet. And it was not dear, early 20s, maybe 26, 27 a bottle. And it's really,
11: it's
1: really good.
11: Place in Tanunda. It's called, it's got Black Gut Shiraz.
1: And it's a great wine, and it's bigger than Bold.
11: Yes, that's right.
1: They've been doing it for a long time. Rusden's, great brand.
11: Have a good night, mate, and thank you for taking me call.
1: Good on you, Matty. Always good to have you on. Thank you. Wherever you are around Australia, should we just we should check the weather if we can, Jay? Just keep people up to date because we're in the depths of winter. Melbourne yesterday was, and I said to somebody in the car, as whilst it's been chilly today, when you think about the weather in Melbourne for winter, it's a very different winter climate, I reckon, to the one that I remember as a child in Melbourne. Now, maybe it's because I don't feel the cold, so I might be lucky around that, but just incredible weather. Having said that, it was a bit chilly yesterday. The rain sort of adds to that, doesn't it? 11 degrees it's 11 degrees right now, and today, a top of 15, bit of cloud around. That's for Melbourne. Perth, 7 degrees, top of 17, partly cloudy. And Adelaide, good morning. Showers increasing, top of 17 degrees, just on 10 degrees.
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1: All right, anything you'd like to raise on the program, feel free throughout the idea of books that sort of you loved, that changed your world, either as a reader, you may have taught books in schools, perhaps, but books that really just had that amazing impact. As children, for me and for many, I'm thinking, may have been A.A. Milne, Winnie the Pooh, and the characters, Winnie the Pooh, Pooh Bear was a fascination. And the drawings inside Winnie the Pooh books. Piglet, always felt for Piglet. Sort of just, he had that sort of demeanour, didn't he, where he was just like a side character. Piglet, Eeyore. And given in mind, you know, so it was very early reading. I was reading that in young. I was only 35, 36. No, a lot younger. Reading Pooh Bear. So if you've got one of those books that sort of at that time was very important to you, 133693, and there would be many, I should imagine. Look at all these texts. David, hello, David. I've got a magpie sitting outside my window. I'm frustrated because I can't go to sleep, but I should consider the magpie position. He's probably saying to me, mate, I'm not keeping you awake. You're interrupting my concert. Oh, that's great. Tone, my mother used to say, if I pulled a face, I know where this is going because we all got that. If the wind changes, you'll stay like that. Oh, yes. Didn't we all cop that? If the wind changed, and it was quite frightening because when you're 4, 5, or 6, you believe that the wind might change. The wind changes, you'll stay like that. Jan, thank you. A reminder, Mem Fox was publishing those books in the early 80s, Tone. Possum Magic was written in 1978 and republished over and over and over. G'day, Tony. My dad shocked and surprised to hear something he would say, well, cut me legs off and call me Shorty. Oh, that's great. Cut me legs off and call me Shorty. I'm talking to the butcher, not the block. Oh, see, I've not heard this one. I'm talking to the butcher and not the block. I don't want the maggot to chip in. Cheers, that's great. I've not heard it. I'm talking to the butcher and not the block, and I don't want the maggot to chip in. Simon, morning.
21: Morning, Tony.
1: Simon, some real goodies out there, isn't it?
21: Oh, hell yeah.
1: Mm.
21: My mother used to say, walls and hedges have ears.
1: Which have ears?
21: Walls and hedges have ears.
1: Whores?
21: Walls. Walls. W-A-L-L-S.
1: Oh, walls.
21: Walls and hedges have ears.
1: I thought you said whores. Wow.
21: No.
1: Gee. What? Excuse me. Sorry, God.
21: No, you should be. And Dad, I told Dad I was going out one night, and yep. He said, you're going to have to let the ferret out for a run. I ain't in the hen house.
1: Something about the hen house?
21: I said, are you going to let the ferret out in the hen house?
1: About the ferret. Yes, we're going to let the ferret loose. Thank you. We were good on you, Cobber. We would often get home, the brother and I, and we might get home at, I don't know, 11 o'clock, 12 o'clock, 1 o'clock in the morning sometimes. And Mum would often just say, by way of welcome home, did you meet anybody you like better than yourself? It was a lovely old expression, but it, when you think about it, it was probably like saying, what, do you think we've got, and the other one was, have you got tags on yourself? Do you get that, Jay? Tags on yourself? Have you got pins on yourself or tags on yourself?
0: Right. When someone, they thought they were better than somebody else.
1: Pretty good terms with yourself. Mm. But Mum would say, oh, did you meet anybody you like better than yourself? Well, the obvious answer is, well, probably not really. Not really, Mum. Thank you. Sam. Thomastown. Morning, Sammy.
2: Morning, Tony. Congratulations. I was listening last night on the birth of the grandson.
1: Yeah, it's exciting. And got a message from daughter number two today. Baby's out and home. And a little bit of, Sam, jaundice. Little bit. But safe enough to go home.
2: All right.
1: And of course, like most men right across Australia, we said, "Well, what is jaundice?" So I thought I'd ask the audience, "What is jaundice, and how does it create? What is it? How does it manifest itself?"
2: It's a bit of yellowing, isn't it? Sometimes yellowing.
1: Oh, I'm not sure. With a little, is it a liver? Is it linked into a liver condition in a newborn? No,
2: Yeah, because when they say someone's like they used, people used to get, what's his name? The liver complaint. Yeah, and they says it's jaundice. Hey, yeah.
1: Mums will know, I reckon. They'll give us a call. Go on.
2: Did your son get one of the monikers to your name there, Tony, or what?
1: No. Missed out this round.
2: We said it at the start, yeah. And so is he going to line up for your 22 Amigas and your 41 cassettes and your map of Mozambique?
1: That's my map of Mozambique. That's great.
2: And the water bed.
1: That's
2: the water bed that leaks.
1: Sammy, the water, that is brilliant. Where did you fall? Oh, that's fantastic. No. So at this stage, with four grandchildren, three granddaughters and now the grandson, all very little, of course, and who knows where, what remains of the little collection, how it will be dispersed. The kids will work that out in their fullness of time.
2: Yeah, I know, Tony. I'm working it through that myself. A few sayings you said, all right? I loved it when you said Barry Humphreys.
1: Yeah.
2: Because that was as dry as a dead dingo's dong, a triple alliteration.
1: Well, it was Barry Crocker was the actor, but I think Barry Humphreys wrote most of that.
2: Yeah. And also, there's Off Like a Bondi Tram. How come we didn't have a Victorian saying, like a Bourke Street tram or something?
1: Because the reference was often the Bondi Tram. Wonder why.
2: Good work by Jay.
1: Oh, he's all over it. He's on fire this morning.
2: And also, the other one was, I'll bet you London to a brick.
1: Yes, London to a brick. Now, what did that actually mean?
2: Because if the brick must have been the $20 note, the £20 note, because of its redness colour, right?
1: Mm-hmm.
2: Because they used to call the original $100 was a penguin. Remember, with Charles Kingsford Smith on it.
1: Yes.
2: It was grey. It was the grey nurse. It was called the penguin because of its colour, right? And you like the 50s, the pineapple, right, because of their colour. So the brick must have been the £20 note.
1: Well, see, Jay's just flicked up a little note for me, and it says, London to a brick, often London to a brick on, is an old betting idiom, meaning an absolute certainty. It's London to a brick. You can't miss out.
2: Yes.
1: Okay, 19th century Australian racing slang. Fraser describes extreme odds where a bettor is so confident the wager would win, entire value of London against a single worthless brick. London to a brick.
2: And just a few quick books. The Three Musketeers as a kid. Treasure Island and the last of the Mohicans.
1: Treasure Island, definitely. What a classic. Treasure, when you're young, it was just incredible.
2: And the Count of Monte Cristo, of course, too.
1: Oh, yeah. Gee, you've got a big list. You better go back and reread, Sam.
2: Oh, yeah. Well, they show them on TV, so yeah, you can
1: do.
2: Always catch
1: well,
2: up.
1: You don't have to read anymore. Sam, thank you. Thank you. See you, brother. Kenny, morning.
3: Morning, how are you, buddy?
1: Kenny. Well, thank you. What are you doing?
3: Hey, very much. How you been, buddy?
1: I'm good. What are you doing, Kenny?
3: You know where I go, Tully, every Tuesday morning.
1: Yeah, Tuesday, so you're looking forward. You go to Fremantle today?
3: Probably, I might.
1: Yeah. Now, did you watch the game, the Melbourne game with Fremantle on Saturday, your beloved Fremantle and Melbourne?
3: Yeah. Melbourne won.
1: Yeah. No, Melbourne won.
3: Melbourne
1: beat Frio. And what a match that was, Kenny. What a game.
3: But that game, I tell you, it was
1: played
3: so good, Tony.
1: Oh, yeah, and both sides were good, and Melbourne just that microsecond better towards the end in that final quarter and got up by 3 or 4 points.
3: Tony, who are you going to go for the Grand Final this year?
1: Who do I think will win the Brownlow?
3: The Grand Final.
1: You've still got to keep Frio in the mix. Frio's probably still going to be the favourite.
3: Mm-hmm.
1: You know, just. And you can't. And you've probably got to look at Sydney, maybe.
3: Brownlow.
1: Oh, gee, there's a lot of fantastic players. Really hard, Kenny. I can never, ever. I've never been able to predict a Brownlow. Yeah, granddaughters are good. And now a little grandson too, Kenny.
3: Oh, good thing, Tony.
1: I know. It's exciting time. This is a really exciting time to be alive. Thank you, Kenny. Always good to chat. You look after yourself. And if you get down to Frio today, just have the very best time. Rodney Amber will come to you very shortly. Tony, in my teens, I love reading Larry and... Is that Stretch? Stretch? Western novels, and I grew up, I read everything written by Robert Ludlum. Yes. And what was the one we read as teenagers? My friend, the late Andrew Batty. We're all of, 17, 18, 19. And I'll think of it in just a moment. It was a whole series of, it'll come back to me in just a tick. It was on the tip of the tongue, but it'll come back in just a moment. A whole series of books in the mid to late 70s, and was about a bloke who just had this great life. I can't go into all the detail, but had this great life. And it'll come back to me in a moment. I'll think of it. Amber, Rodney, come and join us. Australia Overnight. Good morning.
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23: 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We go places. We chase sunrises. 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
1: Andrew Brady will be back with us this morning. He's been away on holes. We'll cross over to the UK just after 3 o'clock in our 3 o'clock hour for Australia Overnight. I remember the name. It was Stanley Morgan was the author, and it was a series of books in the 70s that were prolific. The Russ Tobin, based on Russ Tobin's series to tell a story of a happy-go-lucky 20-something. Well, you can imagine where this is going, can't you? Liverpool lad who travels the world investigating, quote, life. Tidy that up a bit. Starting in Liverpool, he goes on to have adventures in London, Portugal, Mallorca, Miami, New York, Toronto, Vegas, Sydney, Ireland, Los Angeles, and finally returning back to Brighton as his last hurrah. Well, he had a big life, let me tell you, for those that remember the books. For those that don't, and you'll get the idea of what they were like. So the first one was called The Sewing Machine Man. Not their finest work. But then it builds up when he became a courier. Not as a courier as we know it, you know what I'm saying? Then the second follow-up to that in 1972 was The Courier. Come again, courier. Then Tobin takes off. Tobin on safari. Tobin in paradise. Tobin in trouble was our favourite. Did he get into trouble? Wow, 20-something. Tobin in Tahiti. Tobin down under. Yes, he did come to Australia. Here comes Tobin. Yes, he did. You with me? Russ Tobin in Hollywood. We all read them back in the day. The author, Stanley Morgan, no longer with us. I didn't know he died. 2018 he died. He was 88 when he passed away. So it was sort of like very cool books for boys, I guess. Rodney, Pat, well, it was, you know, we had to do the research. Rodney in Pakenham, good morning.
11: Yeah, good night, Jeremy. Yeah, yeah.
1: Rodney, well, thank you.
11: There's a couple of sayings. One was, you reckon with the weather forecast, I reckon I knew a day before, and he said he definitely knew a day after.
1: Yeah, after a day after.
11: Yep. And there's another one, AFL, you know, all the AFL teams. You name four that's related to the cat family, like Geelong, Brisbane Bears. It's
1: been each other. Yes, of course. Yeah, the cat family.
11: Yep. I told you three. I just want another one.
1: What is it?
11: The Bombers.
1: The Bombers. Who do you barrack for, Rod?
11: They nicknamed them the Cheaters.
1: Who do you barrack for, sorry, Rodney?
11: Geelong.
1: Oh, you're a Geelong man. Of course you are.
11: Yeah, but they nicknamed the Bombers the Cheaters. So that's why they're in the Cats family.
1: In the Cats?
11: Yeah, they nicknamed the Bombers after the trouble they had. They nicknamed them the Cheaters.
1: Oh, the Cheaters, yes. There was a fascination with a lot of, certainly through Disney, we were watching Disney, the idea of getting to learn and understand, well, Sunday Night Disney, wasn't it? Getting to understand those great stories that they would tell about animals in the wild that you and I perhaps were only learning about, particularly through those series of A Sunday Night on Disney.
11: Yeah, well, on that, when I was young, like, I'm 70, a bit over 70 now, we used to go to drive-ins, my mum and dad and the kids, and we used to go and see Smiley. Smiley gets a gun, Smiley runs away from home.
1: Now, who played the role of Smiley?
11: Was
1: it Australian, wasn't it?
11: Yeah.
1: I used to know that because Bert Newton would often talk about that series of film on his program on 3UZ years ago. Smiley gets a gun.
11: Yeah, Smiley runs away from home. Smiley drives a truck. That's a classic it was.
1: And yet it was Colin Peterson.
11: Was it? Yep.
1: So comedy film, Smiley Colin Peterson, who I think played, hope I've got this right, I think Colin Peterson played very early with the Bee Gees.
11: That could be right, yep.
1: Yes, I'm right. So Fred, there it is, was an Australian musician and actor. He played as a member of the band Steve and the Board, the Bee Gees and Humpy Bong. Well, we all remember that Humpy Bong, Jay, don't we? In August 1969, he left the Bee Gees and was replaced by Terry Cox to record the songs or after all those. Look at that. So I'm right about that. But going back to the story about Smiley, it's gone off the board. Smiley. Can I have another look at that? Smiley, and the plot was Smiley was a mischievous boy who lives in a small country town, Murrumbilla. His father, an alcoholic drover, what could possibly go wrong, who is a poor provider for the family, and his mum works as a laundress. Smiley is always getting into trouble with his best friend, Joey. He decides to try to save enough money to buy a coveted bicycle. Rodney, I've not thought about those Smiley books for a long time.
11: It was really good. They had like Dennis and Ennis and everyone like that, you know. I love going back and having a look at the old films.
1: I agree with you, Rod. Yeah, and Chips Rafferty was in those movies too, Rodney. Chips Rafferty. Remember Chips?
11: Yep.
1: He was.
11: Yep.
1: Some great memories there. Good on you, sunshine. Good to talk to you, Rod. 133-693 is our telephone number if you'd like to be part of it, wherever you are, right around Australia. It is 5AA. It is 6PR in Perth. It's the Ace Radio Network and certainly right here. Home office, if you will, 3AW Melbourne.
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1: Yeah, going to play tennis on a Saturday. 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
20: Hello, I'm Chelsea Bowden. Most economists believe interest rates will stay on hold at 4.35% today when the RBA announces its next rate move. Westpac is the latest major lender to report a fall in mortgage applications. Opposition leader Angus Taylor says the government's budget measures are sapping confidence.
26: Interest rates are too high for hardworking Australians, and we see people with a mortgage paying over $30,000 more than they were before Labor came to power. Interest rates are too high, and that's because inflation is too high.
20: Meanwhile, the Prime Minister has held talks with the opposition leader to try and reach a compromise on various policy issues. Anthony Albanese and Angus Taylor have struck a deal to reduce the ballooning cost of the National Disability Insurance Scheme. Work is also being done to reach agreements on gambling reforms and a proposed levy on tech companies to fund local journalism. A magnitude 7.4 earthquake has caused significant damage in Western Colombia. Shaking was felt across the country as well as in neighbouring Venezuela, Ecuador and Panama. It's understood at least 20 people have died and several buildings have collapsed. It comes less than 2 months after twin quakes devastated parts of Venezuela, killing more than 6,000 people. Five people have been arrested as part of an investigation into homophobic attacks in Victoria. Jamel Wells reports.
27: The males aged between 16 and 18 have been arrested over 11 incidents in the Greater Dandenong area. They face charges including kidnapping, sexual assault and armed robbery. Police say there have been 113 reports of similar attacks across Victoria since 2024, with 47 arrests. Officers say groups of offenders have been posing as legitimate users of social media and dating apps to lure men into meeting them. Jamel Wells reporting.
20: A child has died after being struck by a car near Queensland's Sunshine Coast. The forensic crash unit was called to the crash in Sippy Downs on Monday afternoon. Investigations are ongoing. A New South Wales man has been jailed for up to 11 and a half years for helping import almost 500 kilograms of methamphetamine into Australia. Federal police say the 37-year-old was part of a criminal syndicate. And public sector union boss Melissa Donnelly will become the new head of the Australian Council of Trade Unions. Former ACTU Secretary Sally McManus and President Michelle O'Neill announced their resignations late last month. Ms Donnelly says the cost of living and the AI boom will be priorities when she starts at the end of August.
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20: Australian test opener Jake Weatherall would admit he's under pressure to score runs in this week's first test against Bangladesh in Darwin. Cricket legend Mark Waugh believes a lean series against the Tigers will see Weatherall miss Australia's upcoming tour of South Africa. The 31-year-old agrees.
2: When someone like Mark Waugh say that, he's just probably stating the obvious, isn't he? You know, you are required to make runs all the time and you go out there and I've got a good opportunity to play two games, hopefully, and make runs, get four innings to do that. If I don't do that, then yeah, I'll put fate in someone else's hands.
20: In the AFL, Geelong has held an emergency board meeting to work out its response to the AFL over the concussion waiver scandal. The Cats have until close of business today to explain themselves. And the PNG Chiefs have announced another big signing for 2028 with Panthers winger Brian To'o inking a 3-year deal.
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33: Your four-day forecast for Western Victoria. A strong wind warning for the west coast with a cloudy day ahead and a high chance of showers expected throughout the late afternoon and evening. Tomorrow, showers with a top of 13. Thursday, a shower or two throughout the day and a top of 15. And then on Friday, a shower or two and a top of 14. Today, Hamilton and Casterton expecting a max of 14 degrees, 15 the top for Portland and the coast.
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1: Talk to you about how you get to some of the great musicians a little later in life. Dire Straits, Mark Knopfler and the duet. Have a listen to this. This is Mark Knopfler with none other than James Taylor.

just so wonderful in the terms of the production and the musicianship around that. Doesn't get much better, really, when you're talking about Knopfler, the former Dire Straits, and the incredible body of work, singer, songwriter extraordinaire, American in James Taylor, and those harmonies are, in my view, quite exquisite. And I say that not because I want you to necessarily go out and buy it. Don't. But just the idea of those phenomenal artists who later in life do just amazing things together for their own enjoyment. You suspect they're really doing it for their own enjoyment, and that somehow immerses you and I as listeners and encourages us to really try and understand who, how, why, where and then. The harmonies are phenomenal.

0: across Australia, 133693. Could be at 5AA in Adelaide. The Ace Radio Network, of course. 6PR in Perth. Good morning to you. Hello. Welcome to a brand new day. We're all into a Tuesday. Here's the thing. How many people, Jay, have already done, completed, ready to go, enthusiastic about it? The census.
1: The census.
0: You fill out your census like a nut in the forest.
1: Oh, let's see. I would probably say about...
0: A lot of people would have.
1: 2-3 million.
0: Now, did you do it online or by hand? 133693. What are the hiccups? What were the things that you thought, oh, this is a bit of a puzzle. Why is it even in there? 133693. Amber, good morning.
2: Good morning, Tony.
0: Amber.
2: I was having a lovely chat to your producer, and I think I've educated him a bit.
0: Well, I hope you have, because God only knows he needs a little Amber.
2: Oh, he's all right. I won't share secrets because we told each other intimate details.
0: Mm.
2: But he apologised for me being on hold, and I said, it's not a problem to me because I'm snuggled up in my bed. I've got the TV on, my favourite shows, Monday night, come Tuesday morning, but I have the TV on mute and I listen to 3AW. And when I'm on hold, I can still hear the radio on my phone, so it's not a problem. And I was telling him what show that I think he'll be going home and getting the Wi-Fi out, because I told him about this show, Naked and Afraid. It's hilarious. It just has to, they just get a guy and a girl that don't know each other, drop them random.

0: Yeah.
1: It's free to air. That's all I do, free to air.
0: Mm.
1: Now, I'm one of these daggy people.
0: Yeah.
1: I was I was born in the 1950s, but I was the last of five children. My mother, I was a change of life baby, as they used to call them. Mum was in her 40s, so all my hand-me-downs came from my sister, who was 20 years older than me, or my brothers. And my brothers had these books. They were Biggles.
0: Oh, Biggles. Yes, he was a pilot.
1: To do with aeroplanes.
0: He did.
1: Because he had on the glasses. And so that's what I read, because I used to sneak into, and when you said there was a group of books, you couldn't remember the name, because I used to sneak into their room and look at their bookshelf. Well, they, of course, had Playboys. And so
0: wow.
1: Yeah, they were sort of...
0: Wow!
1: Yeah, so, and back in the 1960s, it would have been the 1960s when I was looking at them, and of course I was just, I got caught though, and then, because they used to hide them, but I'd find them anyway. But for me, and you probably wouldn't know this because it's a girly book, but I loved, and because these books were written in the 1930s or something, and it was Millie Molly Mandy.
0: Millie Molly Mandy. I don't. Who wrote Millie Molly Mandy?
1: Oh, look, and you know what? I've got the whole set of them still, and I buy them for my nieces and my great nieces. And I just know, who's it written by? Isn't this stupid? I can see the books. I've got the books in my head. But the best thing about these books is.
0: So we'll just do a double check for you. So it was Millie or Nilly?
1: Millie.
0: Millie.
1: M-I-L-L-Y.
0: Yeah.
1: Millie Molly Mandy.
0: Millie Molly Mandy.
1: She was I'll have to fess up now. My nickname's Amber, my real name's Amanda. But from when I was a child, Mum called me Molly because she just thought I was a Molly, you know, because I was a change of life baby, I was a bit different. I was out of the box. And
0: wow.
1: So she called me Millie Molly Mandy, but because my hair's red, it's, of course I got the name Amber. But anyway, so, and these books at the front of them, there was a whole series of them. At the front of them was a map. Well, I was obsessed with that because it showed the baker's house and Millie Molly Mandy's house and Auntie's house. And so you'd... you know, I'm so stupid. Took me years to work out. Because I'd be reading a book and I'd have to go back to the front. And then I worked out, hang on, I've got about eight of these books. So I'd have one open at the map and I'd read the other one.
0: Oh, isn't that great?
1: I am a bit.
0: So Millie Mondy gets a new dress was massive. So they go back to was Joyce Lancaster Brisley. And they went right through to about 1967 and followed a little girl, Millie Molly Mandy, who wears a pink and white striped dress.
1: Yes. And, of course, I had to have Mum made all that. Mum made everything. She was one of these people. I remember we had a shop in Semaphore called Woodruff's. It was like an old-fashioned department store where you bought everything from everything. And she used to buy these rolls of material. And out of them she'd make curtains, pyjamas, pants, dresses. And Dad used to say, you're going to lose the kids one of these days in this house because everything was the same thing.
0: Tell me about the hand-me-downs, Am. So you said some of those hand-me-downs may have been 20 years before you got to them.
1: I was 6 weeks old when my sister got married. She was 20 when she got married.
0: Mm.
1: So I had... Now, it's probably not appropriate, but it's early in the morning. But I remember when I came of age, you know, to be a woman, and Mum handed me this little book. It must have been, I was 15, so it must have been 35 years. I don't know. It might have been, I don't know, but... It was out of the Women's Weekly, and these women were dressed like they were in the 1920s, and it told you about, you know, turning into a woman and what she did. And I just cracked up. I couldn't believe it. I actually took that book to high school to show my friends because they couldn't believe it. But even the book about your womanly things was handed down.
0: Yeah.
1: But,
0: was handed

0: down, and how I'm blessed if I don't know how most of us got through it, really. I mean, we did, obviously.
1: No.
0: But it was sort of this.
1: Of course we did.
0: It was draped in secrecy.
1: Yeah, but Mum had been through, she lost her first husband in Darwin in World War II, and then she met my dad, and he adopted my sister, and then they went on, you know, and in the end there were five of us. But yes, my sister was 20 years older than me. Sadly, I lost her last year, but she had a good inning. She was 88 or something. Anyway, but it was funny, the things. And so, you know, being naive and a young girl in the 1950s and 60s, I'd be sent to school in dresses and shoes that were my sisters. And, oh, my God, I don't know how I survived.
0: Some great memories. And, Amber, it's always good to talk to you, and we'll do it again soon.
1: Okay, well, you have to get Millie Molly Mandy books.
0: I think so. A set of six books, they'd still be well and truly around. Books of little girls, Millie Molly Mandy, who wears a pink and white dress. Illustrations show the character growing up from about age 4 to age 8. And the translations were published, look at that, in Finnish, Polish, Icelandic, just to name a few. In that fantastic story, Millie Molly Mandy. Do remember my name only, Maggie. Thank you. Another one from Annie in Port Lincoln, who says, Tone, have a listen to the Notting Hill Billies. I know. I've been listening for the last couple of months, really. The Notting Hill Billies, another Mark Knopfler side project. You're right, Annie. Absolutely superb. And it's almost as if all these years later, some of these wonderful musos, singer-songwriters that we've known and loved for many a decade can afford, and not answerable necessary to record companies, can afford to be really self-indulgent and arguably do some of their best work.
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0: regular contributor to this little program we do is the wonderful Ralph Hadzik. For those that haven't heard Ralph on the program before, I think we first met might be a couple of years ago, Ralph, when we first spoke, and it was in reference to the time that you spent, as people love it right across Australia, World Championship Wrestling and that era and all those names that we would often talk about.
10: Oh, sure. We go back to Mario Milano and Andre the Giant and whatever else. But, you know, I was just about to hit the sack when I heard you talking about Colin Peterson and the original drummer of the Bee Gees.
0: Bee Gees.
10: And, yeah, and I had the opportunity of taking care of Colin on two occasions in South Australia when the Best of the Bee Gees, a tribute band out of Queensland, were touring, and Colin would get up and talk about his memories of the Bee Gees in between them doing different brackets of Bee Gees songs. And then before the first half would finish, Colin would jump up on the drums and do one song with the boys. And he was just a remarkable fellow. He passed away last year.
0: Yeah, last year he died. Yes, he did. Well, he died in 24, so 18th of November. So coming up to about 18 months or so, yeah?
10: Yeah. Mm. Yeah, but while you were talking with other people, you crossed three or four other parallel lines of other people that I was involved with. And James Taylor, I had the opportunity of taking care of James, and his bass player is a fellow named Leland Sklar. And Leland, if you ever watched Phil Collins, he's a fellow with a big, white, bushy beard. And he's just amazing. And Leland actually cut an album with Gil Matthews and Billy Thorpe. Because Gil Matthews was Billy Thorpe's original drummer. And these days, Gil plays guitar for Normie Rowe. And James Taylor, I arranged, because he wears Iron Williams boots, and when he was in Adelaide a few years back,
0: he wanted to go there.
10: He picked up a pair of boots, and they embossed in the soles of the boot, "You've got a friend."
0: Oh, no. I love it.
10: Yeah.
0: Love it.
10: So James was absolutely blown away with that. And then, of course, you talk about Mark Knopfler and the side projects they do. Mm. And, of course, he did a great side project with Chet Atkins. Chet Atkins being one of the great country and western guitarists. And so we crossed four or five lines. But going back to Cole Peterson, he was just such a nice guy. And, I met him when he was, I guess he was about 80. And he was still able to play a decent set on the drums, although he was having back problems at the time. And the first time we met them was when COVID hit, and they couldn't bring their bass player into Adelaide because he hadn't had a vaccine or whatever else. And so a great stand-in bass player played, a guy named Con Delos. And does that name ring a bell?
0: No, I must confess it doesn't, no.
10: Have you heard of the Hindley Street Country Club?
0: Oh, well, based on the street itself, Hindley Street, of course, I know, but not the... Well, no, I don't know.
10: Take a look at... they are now one of the number one bands touring the world that do covers. And they originated out of Adelaide, and Con was the founder. And he spoke to... Michael Chugg. And Chuggy has now put them on the world stage, and they were playing Vegas 2 weeks ago, the Highland Street Country Club. And so Con Delos stepped in to play bass for the Best of the Bee Gees, and who was there but Colin Peterson. So there are all of these revolving stories.
0: Hey, Ralphie, not today, but coming up next month, it'll be the 80th birthday for Barry Gibb.
10: Yeah.
0: 80.
10: Hard to believe. And we've got some great pictures of the Gibb brothers sitting in front of the Hotel Enfield, because everybody used to stay at the Hotel Enfield back in the 60s and early 70s.
0: Where was that? Was that in town?
10: No, it was on Hampstead Road. So it was the Hotel Enfield was the big pub at Enfield, which was one of the you were starting to head north. So Hampstead Road was parallel to Main North Road, and it was maybe 3 kilometers away from the Bridgeway, which was one of the pubs where AC/DC used to play all the time.
0: Oh, well, yeah, so many of those artists came out of South Australia, didn't they? Or got their very early beginnings out of South Australia.
10: Well, you know, Bon Scott played with a band called the Valentine originally.
0: Yeah.
10: And then, of course, he was the lead singer for Fraternity, and Seasons of Change was their big song. Mm. And then AC/DC. So there it was, and I first saw AC/DC play live as the backing band for Ian Dury and the Blockheads at the Adelaide Festival Theatre.
0: Oh, no. Really?
10: How's that for a lineup?
0: I was fascinated by that Ian Dury and the Blockheads because the album and even his clips was as if he was somehow, how do I say this? He was so, in his characterization of his performance, he was almost a tortured body.
10: Well, he was. He had, I want to say, multiple sclerosis or something like that. And so it was a tortured body because he had an affliction. And so Hit Me With Your Rhythm Stick took on a whole new dimension. He would have a cane that he used backstage, but he would just put everything into his performance on stage. But yeah, you could see, it's, you know, like Joe Cocker almost had a spastic-like thing when he started singing. Ian Dury actually had an affliction.
0: Look, so, I remember putting the album on at the old Bombay Rock here in Melbourne many a year ago, and you put that on, Hit Me With Your Rhythm Stick, Hit Me, Hit Me, Hit Me, was amazing. And then I think he did another song called, I'm going to say Sex and Drugs and Rock and Roll, Sex and Drugs and Rock and Roll.
10: It was. That was on the Do It Yourself album.
0: Yeah.
10: And so, yeah, he was amazing. And gosh, he probably passed away 10 years ago now. I'd have to look it up. But what a great double to see AC/DC as the warm-up band for Ian Dury and the Blockheads.
0: I'm just looking now to see whether or not Ian Dury, when he his death was in the band disc performed since Dury's death in 2000, so he's been gone a while.
10: Yeah, well, you know, you just think as you get older, you think it was yesterday.
0: Well, that's frightening that I see that now, that he's been gone that amount of years, 26 years.
10: But speaking of the name Barry, as in Barry Gibb, you would remember Barry Martin as well.
0: Martin and Watts for a long time. They dominated. They were what Baz and Pilko was in Adelaide. Barry and Watts were in Perth.
10: That's right. Well, I'll tell you the Barry Martin story where I reunited him with his long-lost daughter. That's what I'll take to my grave with me. I'm just finishing up my book called You Wouldn't Read About It, Fat Cat Speaks. And that's a great chapter in the book.
0: Fat Cat Speaks. We could do more. Ralph, it's always good to have you on the program. Thank you.
10: Take care, mate.
0: See you. Good. Ralph Hadzik, who just has been around the biz, as they say, for a long time and got these amazing stories. But have a look at the book, Fat Cat Speaks. Dick and Dora, Maggie. Yes, that was another one. Wee Willy Winky. Thank you. Tone. Take a look at the Notting Hill Billies. Yes, I have, Annie. It goes back some years now, but it's an incredible body of work featuring Mark Knopfler and some incredible musicians doing just fabulous pieces and having fun doing it. Helen, we'll come to you the other side, wherever you are, right around Australia, those that are waiting, 133693. I'm Tony Mack. Good morning. It is Australia Overnight.
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0: For those around Australia, I'm unapologetically a great fan of the 3AW Bricky program. Russ and Ross, of course, in the Bricky program, Ross and Russ. But the great line, one of the great lines as part of what came up in the program yesterday was, the question was asked, surely not everyone was kung fu fighting. When I heard that, I nearly wanted to run off the road. Think about that for a moment in your own head. Surely not everyone was kung fu fighting. Helen, good morning.
23: Good morning, Tony.
0: It's a funny line.
23: I'm how are you?
0: I'm well, Helen. Thank you.
23: I'm glad you're well. Sorry. It's force of habit.
0: I know. We all do it.
23: I know. Horrible. Isn't it wonderful with modern technology you get a chance to look at your grandson, which you wouldn't have go back 10, 20 years before FaceTime?
0: Exactly. Correct. Exactly right. And we now just do it so effortlessly and we take it for granted because you're right. And as recently as probably, you're right, 15, 20, probably even maybe a bit less, where you can just go on and you see these amazing conversations that you have on a little thing in your hand called a mobile phone.
23: Yeah, I know. You can see everything where you couldn't have earlier.
0: Yep.
23: You'd have to physically go and see the person. So it's wonderful. You get to see your grandson from afar. Can I mention another thing?
0: Please.
23: I have a friend, and he said that he listens to 3AW, and he mentioned your granddaughter. He doesn't remember the program, but he said his favourite thing to listen to is your granddaughter when your program starts.
0: Oh, isn't that nice? So it's a little thing we recorded probably 2-3 years ago. Maybe about 2 or 3 years ago. maybe 2.5 years ago. I'm just trying to work out the time frame now. Maybe 2.5 years ago. And I just did it as a bit of fun and then thought, oh, what we'll do, we'll play that when I come back and record it and play it. And now it's become part of the opening of the program. It's a bit self-indulgent, but you know what, Helen? I don't care anymore.
23: You love it.
0: Can I?
23: Well, he told his partner that, and his partner doesn't listen to 3AW, but he was telling her because he was explaining about 3AW, I mean, your program to her, and he said his favourite bit was your granddaughter.
0: Oh, isn't the other that nice? Thing was,
23: yeah. The other thing I was going to say, you were talking at the beginning of the show, Enid Blyton book.
0: Yes.
23: And my daughter had a book called, she's got the Enid Blyton books. I keep them for her because she hasn't got enough room in her house. But there was a book called Bimbo and Topsy and by Enid Blyton, and she named the dog we got a Topsy because of Bimbo and Topsy. She would have been probably about 10 or 12 at the time. And she named the dog Topsy after the Enid Blyton books because they were her five favourites. And I don't know, did you mention the Gollywogs? Because that...
0: Well, that was really controversial, Helen, at the time, yes. Wasn't it? Because there was a notion that as things unfolded through the decades, it became unsavoury, if you will, to make reference in that context. Gollywogs was, you know, a bit like saying things that we, you know, in Australia, we no longer use those expressions to any great level.
23: Now, I mean, you say coloured people instead of saying the other word because it's just not on. And can I, before I go, can I quickly say,
0: please.
23: I did my census and I got up, like I shouldn't get upset, but it's got, and another lady rang up, well, they haven't got Macedonian Orthodox and there's a lot of Macedonians, but you can't mention all. But my argument is, why not put Orthodox and then you can put whichever Orthodox you are, because there's more than one Orthodox religion. And a lady rang up and there's nothing about the Jewish denomination in it either when it came to religion.
0: Inside Macedonia?
23: No, in the census.
0: Oh, I beg your pardon. Okay, now I'm with you. Sorry, you're talking about the census. Forgive me.
23: Sorry.
0: Yep.
23: Sorry. It's me that's rambling on. Put it down to old age.
0: Not at all, Helen. So you've already done yours?
23: I did mine. I went online.
0: Well done, you. Was it easy?
23: I felt so proud of myself that I did my census online without my children doing it for me.
0: Oh, Helen, I'm proud of you. That's great.
23: Oh, so was I, Tony. I rang my daughter up and said I did my own census because they were going to come and help me with it. And then I thought, you know what, I'll try and do it myself, and I did. But what I was saying, where it says religion, that was my, you know, there isn't, and that's what my daughter said. You know, she said, there's no Macedonian, and I said, well, you put it in the box because I want it in there.
0: Yeah, so you can do it manually.
23: Because I don't want that ignored. But a lady rang up. And she said the same thing. She wanted to put her partner was of the Jewish faith. And she said on the religion bit, I remember her ringing up about that. There's nothing about the Jewish faith on it either. So they've discriminated about them as well then. Because you've got to physically write it.
0: Well, I'm just trying to think how we characterize this. I don't want to upset anybody. The distinction between being a Jew, can you be a Jew but not necessarily because you happen to be born Jewish? Does that mean that you constantly have to be religious? Maybe not.
23: Oh, yeah, but then, okay, then are we going then on any Church of England?
0: Yeah, exactly. Yeah, the same.
23: You know, you could be born... and you could be an atheist. Yeah, my brother doesn't believe in anything. So
0: yeah, but he's still Australian, presumably.
23: Atheist.
0: So, yeah.
23: So that's what I'm trying to say. Sorry.
0: Helen, you've done really well. Thank you. It's always good to have you on the program, and you need not apologise, Julie, I promise. So it's interesting, whether it be Jewish, whether it be wherever you were sort of born and how you grew up, does that mean that there is a link into your religion? Can you be Jewish and not be religious, I guess is what I'm trying to say. It's a bit like saying, well, I grew up being a Catholic, but these days I'm nowhere near as committed to the idea of going to Mass every Sunday as I may have been for many decades. Having said that, in many, many ways of late, I'm actually back with them.
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0: G'day, thank you for all those text messages. Delightful. What a load of codswallop. Isn't that a wonderful expression, codswallop? One we haven't heard for, I haven't heard that for a long time. I was baking biscuits and listening to you on the radio, completing the questionnaire. All senses are working overtime. Phantom, thank you. Good morning, Tone. Like to give full kudos to that great caller, lady who spoke about Millie Molly. Her call, just delightful. Thanking you from Horsham. Maggie also says, what about Dick and Dora? Anybody remember Dick and Dora? Wee Willy Winky, if you don't mind. Millie Molly Mandy. Do remember the name only. Lots of texts coming through. Keep them coming. 133. Oh, for the text line, 0477-693-693. For those that like to send an email, after hours, AH.
29: I only do it AH.
0: When? After hours. Send it to overnights, plural, overnights at 3aw.com.au gets me. And try to reply to as many as I possibly can, if not all of them, every day. That's why I have no hair. Neil Cranbourne, good morning.
2: Tony.
0: Morning.
2: Yes, good morning. How are you?
0: I'm well, thank you, Neil.
2: Neil, how are you?
0: Great, thanks.
2: Yes. Oh, it's good. That gentleman before about the Bee Gees.
0: Yes.
2: I think I rang a couple of weeks ago and you're talking about the Bee Gees. I saw them live in Oakland Stadium in California.
0: Oh, how long ago would that have been, Neil?
2: Several 50 years coming.
0: Maybe. So,
2: July 14th. 1970.
0: Early part of the 70s.
2: I was a young 26.
0: Yeah. They were so, they were just wonderful, weren't they?
2: Oh, I was hoarse after that.
0: Yeah.
2: I walked out of the stadium. There was about 80,000 people there. And they were brilliant.
0: Yeah, I can only imagine.
2: Andy Kidd was there and now they're gone. Except for Barry.
0: Well, except for Barry. Well, all the I think his sister is still alive as well, but the other boys are gone.
2: Yeah. But the boys are gone. Yeah. And I was SMSing to Barry about 12 months ago. Yeah. I was on his page or something, and I was telling him, why don't, because ABBA don't perform anymore, but they got a special camera. And they go, usually on some of the American shows, oh, no, America's Got Talent. I said to Barry, why don't you keep the boys alive with, you know, his sons playing in their behalf, but take a picture or video of the boys when they're playing on in concerts, and
0: just have it up on the screen.
2: And it's brilliant how they do it.
0: Yeah, so I'm not too sure whether I can't see anything wrong with it, but it just seems a little inauthentic, I guess. Really, because
2: they look good.
0: Yeah, I suppose.
2: Even the judges on America's Got Talent,
0: they loved the idea.
2: They were singing in the background. With Elvis.
0: Wow.
2: Really fantastic. You must look it up. But tell you, listeners, I listen to you all the time, but I don't talk. And when a few things come up, and a band in Adelaide, HCCS.
0: HCCS.
2: Henley Street.
0: Oh, somebody mentioned that earlier. Yes. Somebody mentioned them earlier and said the Henley Street Clubs.
2: I think I woke up.
0: Yeah.
2: I had the phone. Radio.
0: Henley Street Country Club, it's called.
2: They're brilliant. They get 3 billion hits. I don't know if it's a day.
0: Well, I'm learning to only finding out more about them. I mean, they went back.
2: You wonder when you knock off, mate.
0: Yeah.
2: When you get home,
0: I'll have a listen.
2: Look that up, and it's on Tube. What's
0: your name? YouTube. So you can find them YouTube. No doubt there'll be a bit on Spotify and other platforms as well with their music. But you look at some great members there. Dave Ross, Nat Bryce, Brad Pollaine, Kate Jade, Jordan Lennon. What a great name. Jordan Lennon, Steve Todd, just to name a few. And they come out of Adelaide and they're still doing the rounds. Been going since about 2017.
2: Yeah, they're in LA performing in the casinos.
0: Neil, I'm thrilled to say that you're actually in communication with Barry, and so you do that via a message on Facebook or something, or Bookface.
2: And then I was on there for about an hour and a half, and I lost me connection.
0: Don't you hate that? Don't you hate that? Neil, keep in touch with the program. It's always good to have that lovely contribution that you make to our Australia Overnight show. Justin, good morning.
5: Good morning, Tony Mac. I've just finished a 14-hour race on my Xbox.
0: Now, tell us, for those that are not familiar with the Xbox, what sort of race is it and how do you go 14 hours without sleep? Therein lies part of the problem.
5: Yeah, well, I started early in the afternoon and I just finished about 5-10 minutes ago.
0: Early, non-stop. Do you eat?
5: Yeah, yeah. I had a Big Mac and some chips.
0: Excellent.
5: And
0: so, health food of the nation. Does that help with your concentration, having a Big Mac?
5: It does, because it's got the it gets your taste buds going in that, and also gets your mind, you know, focused on what you want to do in that. But 14 hours without sleep, and I'm just knackered at the moment.
0: Do you have fries?
5: Yeah, I had the fries and that, but I didn't. I brought a drink myself, so I was well hydrated in that. So, yeah, but now the previous caller talking about the camera, they call it a hologram.
0: I think that's what he was referring to, particularly with the one for ABBA.
5: It's
0: pretty good, isn't it?
5: Also too, I will be officially going back to my pickleball club and just telling them, look, I'm not going to be coming back. And
0: Do you need to break that news to them? They will be devastated, as we are across Australia.
5: I know. And, you know, I just wanted to say thank you to all the other listeners and that who supported me in that. But, you know, playing sport from the age of 18 up until now, I mean, you know, it's just taken its toll on me. And, you know, I've had the best sporting life that I've ever had.
0: You've had the highs and you've had a couple of lows.
5: Yes, I have, But, it's just been a superb run of sporting for me. And, you know, I think the time's come to break it to them. But
0: Justin, you're a good man. And we will, as Australia will, and the world, frankly, will miss your contribution to sport. Good morning, Tone. For your information, Judaism, not listed on the census, as there's not enough registered in Australia and wasn't on the last census. There is a box, Other, and you can manually add. Thank you. 003, good information. For Australia Overnight.
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1: Sharon writes, g'day Tony. 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Yeah, see, that's a distinction I was trying to get to, Sharon. 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
3: Hello, I'm Chelsea Bowden. Western Columbia has been rocked by a magnitude 7.4 earthquake. Shaking was felt across the country as well as in neighbouring Venezuela, Ecuador and Panama. It's understood at least 20 people have died and several buildings have collapsed. It comes less than 2 months after twin quakes devastated parts of Venezuela, killing more than 6,000 people. Gambling reform, the government's tax changes and immigration issues will dominate federal parliament over the next fortnight. The Prime Minister has addressed his colleagues in Canberra after the five-week parliamentary break. The latest opinion poll shows support for Labor is dwindling as One Nation makes inroads and the coalition struggles. Anthony Albanese claims he's not focused on the polls.
4: The legislation that we will be having in this second half of the year will set us up to go into 2027 even stronger as we go forward. Not talking Australia down, but building Australia up.
3: Police investigating attacks on men linked to dating apps in Victoria have made a further 5 arrests. It brings the total number of people arrested over the attacks to 47. Police say groups of offenders have been posing as legitimate users of the platforms to lure men into meeting them. The victims are then assaulted, robbed and subjected to homophobic comments. Sydney Airport passengers are being assured air traffic controller staffing challenges will be improved by next month. Hundreds of flights were delayed on Friday and Saturday after several air services staff unexpectedly called in sick. Federal Transport Minister Catherine King says she's pleased to see the agency hiring more staff to resolve the issues.
5: The fact that we've got 91 new air traffic controllers in the system, 95 coming on board this year, really aggressively recruiting and retaining staff as well.
3: ASIC says car owners should challenge their insurers over steep premium hikes after finding many companies were raising prices faster than inflation. A report released by the government regulator found insurers increased premiums on average by 8% in the 2025 financial year, with none of the 8 insurers reviewed explaining the reasons behind the premium calculations to their customers. And there's been a second fatal shooting in Thailand in just 3 days. A former member of parliament opened fire at a local government building near Bangkok, killing one man and injuring another. A school shooting in the same region on Friday left 9 people, including the 14-year-old shooter, dead.
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3: St Kilda star Nazaya Wanganeen-Millera has been ruled out for the remainder of the home and away season, with scans confirming he suffered a moderate grade hamstring strain in Sunday's clash with Carlton. Adelaide Crows great Taylor Walker will retire at the end of the season. And 4-time premiership winner Brian To'o is the latest big-name recruit for the NRL new boys, the PNG Chiefs. The champion Panthers winger has signed a 3-year deal, starting with the club's debut season of 2028. Bulldogs utility Kurt Mann is confident former Panthers at his club, including captain Stephen Crichton, won't be joining To'o.
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17: Your four-day forecast for Western Victoria. A strong wind warning for the west coast with a cloudy day ahead and a high chance of showers expected throughout the late afternoon and evening. Tomorrow, showers with a top of 13. Thursday, a shower or two throughout the day and a top of 15. And then on Friday, a shower or two and a top of 14. Today, Hamilton and Casterton expecting a max of 14 degrees, 15 the top for Portland and the coast.
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17: Currently 8 degrees.
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1: Melbourne, 10 degrees, top of 15. Perth, 6 degrees right now. Jeez, it comes off the desert. Gets really chilly sometimes overnight. But a top of 17, partly cloudy. In Adelaide, 10 degrees, top of 16. Census, yes, tick the other. It's all in there. And lots of empathy for Justin's retirement. And I, for one, understand, as you do. Flags possibly to fly at half-mast at sporting stadiums across Australia. And by the way, not just Australia, other parts of the world. Sporting stadiums to acknowledge Justin's retirement. I think we all feel the same way. It feels like, Phantom, no more watching sport at any time now that Justin's retired. I mean, we got nothing to look forward to. Of course Justin was eating fast food. Well, of course he was eating fast food whilst racing online. Why would you not? To combine both the idea of eating fast food while watching and participating in online racing. Very important part of everything that he does in sport. He is a credit to this great nation. His contribution will be spoken of for many a decade. And I'm not saying this lightly. I'm not saying this with tongue in cheek. This is authentic. This is our Justin, who has contributed in unimaginable ways. And when I say unimaginable, I mean unimaginable. But we love him. His contribution is like none other. And you and I, across Australia, across the world, are thrilled for him and his future.

0: Adrian, good morning.
1: It sounded like you were attracting bees with honey, Ben.
0: Little bit. Little bit.
1: Anyway, a few calls back, you were talking about Australia overnight and after hours.
0: Mm.
1: Kind of reminded me of the second album by the Little River Band, which was called After Hours.
0: After Hours, it was. And, geez, some cracking songs on that After Hours album.
1: Yeah, and it was recorded at Bill Armstrong Studios.
0: Who just passed away.
1: And he's passed away. Yeah. I heard Dennis Walter talk about that last night.
0: He did. I'd never met Bill, but I have a pretty good relationship with the great Pete Smith. And Pete Smith sent me a little note, I'm sure Pete won't mind me sharing this with Australia Overnight, where he was pretty much his best friend. They met many, many years ago. Like we're talking middle of the 50s, when they were not known personalities, but they remained friends right up until just in the last week or so when we lost Bill.
1: Okay.
0: Great Pete
1: Smith. And the other thing I was going to let you know about Tony was when I last rang you, we were talking about Johnny Farnham's advertising.
0: And there were many little tracks that he did.
1: Well, I've been reminded of one just a few days ago. He did a promotion for Tip Top Sunblessed Bread in the early 1970s. And at the time they were having a competition where you had to fill in a line to a jingle that he would sing, and you won records and all sorts of things. And I always remember it because it was the first time I heard the suburb of Natterwadding in Victoria.
0: Natterwadding, yes.
1: That was where you had to send your suggestions for this line that was being incorporated into this jingle.
0: Wonder why it was Natterwadding. Presumably it was because that's where Channel 10 in Melbourne was based. Maybe.
1: Anyway, it's a great ad.
0: Oh, we'll see if we can have a listen in the next hour.
1: It's his jingle. It's just a jingle and you had to complete the there's an ad with the full jingle on there, but when the competition was happening, people could send in the next lines for the jingle. So he really got around a bit.
0: Many, many ways he did.
1: Yeah, Johnny.
0: Yeah, he did. And in those days where perhaps, you know, you had to do everything to make a quid in those days. But, you're right. And he did it and then did it successfully. And then the real explosion took place many years later. And the rest, as they say, is history, and doing stadium concerts all around Australia for many years. Adrian, always good to chat. Thank you. Pete, we'll come to you in just a moment. The question just came up, who is Bill Armstrong? Well, great point. We just assume that everybody may know. Let me just give you a bit of background. Bill Armstrong, described as pretty much a pioneering Australian radio executive. He passed away August 7. He was 97. Involved in the very earliest days of home recording, audio preservation and I guess commercial radio in particular. When you think of brands in Australia like Eon FM would be one. Began broadcasting back in 1980. Australia's first commercial radio station was that now Triple M 105.1. Triple M. But the Bill Armstrong Studios is the real story, Jay, and to develop the system where composers, musicians could create advertising jingles, demos, and could then become 45 singles, manufactured, distributed radio stations, among the talented individuals who worked in that studio. Just to name a couple, for example, there's more than this. Mike Brady gives you an idea. Bruce Woodley, morning Bruce, former Seeker, and lots of others. Daddy Cool, Skyhooks, Little River Band, Seekers, John Farnham, you mentioned, Russell Morris, just to name a few. He had a member of the Order of Australia in 2015, and really his quote was, "I didn't do anything on my own. I had great teams of people, which I'm grateful to." Well, Bill, thanks for the music. Well, yes, very much so. Pete, Port Melbourne, morning.
2: Hey, how you going?
0: Oh, I'm glad you've asked, Pete, for the 50th time this morning. I'm great. Thank you.
2: That's right, Dave. We opened the news for the last couple of days of the Geelong Football Club.
0: Yes.
2: Talking about Geelong last week.
0: It's just unfolding as an unsavoury issue, isn't it, for everybody?

0: rants on the program this morning. So it's a very important issue, and it feels to many of us as a little, it's sort of new ground, ground that we're not too sure how to manage. And I made the point on the program a couple of days ago, or late last week, it's going to be very difficult for mums, dads, grandparents to encourage young people to play footy if we don't get the legislation, the rules and regulations around it right.
1: Tony,
0: there's a fair bit at stake.
1: If you actually understand what went on, they had a couple people from the legal side that came on and said they can draw up whatever contract they want. Once that contract breaks the official rule that's made by the government,
0: yeah, sure.
1: That contract's not worth the piece of paper that they're reading on.
0: Mm.
1: So if you actually go on from what those two guys did in Geelong, they actually just incriminated themselves for no reason. Then.
0: Well, you know, Pete, I don't want to go down into that because I don't know who, how, why, when, and where, nor do you, how it unfolded. But I agree with you. There will and there should be repercussions. And we need to get it right. We need to get it right for the game that you and I love. We need to get it right for all the players that have been through it, all the players that are playing now, and certainly for people who are going to play at that level for decades ahead. And it's incumbent on each and every one of us, and certainly the AFL and the medicos and all the coaches, everybody involved, to make sure that that does take place. But, Pete, I do. I get it. I understand. It's a major issue. And you can argue that it hasn't, perhaps to this date, been particularly well handled. It's all part of Australia Overnight. Johnny Doremus, good morning.
2: This is John Doremus with a passing parade of the story of a man who had a dream that foretold the murder of Spencer Perceval, Prime Minister of England. Near the township of Redruth in the English county of Cornwall stands a dwelling known as Scorier House. In the year 1812, it was occupied by one Herbert Williams and his wife. They had been living there only 5 months when the first mysterious link in a weird chain of events was forged. I'll be back with a story after this message.
3: Patents for breaks.

0: at Footscray, South Melbourne, Caulfield and Carlton. 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
1: Herbert Williams took his usual place at the breakfast table. He looked pale and drawn. When his wife inquired if he felt ill, he replied that during the night he'd had a strange and frightening dream. He had dreamt he'd been standing in the lobby of the House of Commons with a man named Bellingham, and that on the appearance of Spencer Percival, the Prime Minister, he had ordered Bellingham to shoot him, which Bellingham had done. There was no rhyme or reason to the dream, for Williams had never laid eyes on the Prime Minister, he had never been in the House of Commons, and he knew no one named Bellingham. But the strangest thing of all was he had the same dream two nights running. Mrs. Williams did her best to laugh away his fears, but as the days passed, the dream became more and more vivid in his mind. At length, he journeyed to London to consult a friend, Charles Tucker, who had political connections and was acquainted with the Prime Minister. "You've got to warn him, Charlie," he said. "You've got to tell him his life's in danger." Well, Tucker was at first inclined to believe Williams had gone queer in the head. But when the latter provided him with details of the assassination scene and even described the clothes the Prime Minister was wearing, he began to take notice. In the end, he promised to convey the warning to Percival. This he did. He also conveyed it to several members of Percival's cabinet. But as he had feared, it fell on deaf ears. Nothing was done. Williams went back to Cornwall and the episode was forgotten by all but Williams himself, who was convinced beyond doubt that what he had dreamed would come to pass. 2 weeks went by, three. And then at 5:02 on the afternoon of May 11th, 1812, Spencer Percival, Prime Minister of England, was shot dead in the lobby of the House of Commons. The assassin made no attempt to escape. He was a broker.

0: from Liverpool named Bellingham. He had nothing against the Prime Minister, he maintained, no reason for killing him. He would say only that he had somehow found himself in the lobby of the house with a gun, and that some inner compulsion had forced his hand, as if in a dream. Nobody believed his story, as nobody had believed William's premonition. And the two were never officially connected. The records state merely that Bellingham was brought to trial at the Old Bailey, found guilty, and hanged. They make no reference to Williams, whose dream, vision, or what have you, had foretold the exact details of that killing more than a month before it occurred. A strange and almost never-ending story. Our time is up till we meet again for another chapter in the Passing Parade. This is John DeRemus. Thank you so much, and goodbye for now.
1: G'day, Tony. This is a text from Michael who says, greetings from Bowen in the beautiful Whit Sundays, far north Queensland. Further to my text yesterday when I said I was going fishing in the Little Tinny at 57K. Happy to send you a photo. Well, you can do that via email is the best way to do that. Overnights at 3aw.com.au. Happy to send you a photo. The 40-plus fish that we caught. Two fish in the photo, 8 kilo coral trout, and an 18-kilo red emperor on the right. The weather, perfect. And, of course, our trip, we saw around 20 whales. I have another 6 weeks before I return home to Cape Shank. Michael, we're all envious. I have to introduce you to my friend, 6PR Perth personality, ex-West Coast Eagles great player, who did a fishing show at 6PR in Perth for years. I don't think he still does it anymore. Somebody else has jumped in there recently because he's doing the Bricky show. However, I digress. He's passionate about his fishing. He'll love to hear that story. When we come back, Ender Brady, record of these people that are coming in from France in a single dinghy. 230 people in a dinghy. How's that going to work? And Harry Potter fans, you won't want to miss that. What is coming up next? It's all part of Australia Overnight.
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0: experience, any experience, if you don't mind. He's back. Enda Brady in the UK. Good morning.
1: Tony, morning. Great to be back. Good to speak to you again.
0: I got to tell you, Elizabeth was just wonderful.
1: She is. I've worked with her a very long time. I think we first met in 2005 at Sky News. So, wonderful friend, colleague, broadcaster, just a completely dependable person. And how rare is that?
0: Was it a magnificent break? Where did you go?
1: So we went to one of the Canary Islands, which we've been going to for many, many summers now. Tiny little island called La Gomera. It's in the Canaries. So you fly to Tenerife. You fly from London to Tenerife, 4-hour flight. Tenerife is a hugely popular tourist island. Basically, everyone on the plane stays there. Very English, very anglicized. A huge, as I say, just a massive destination in summer. Why they like the Canary Islands? The temperature is quite moderate, I would say, now for Europe and this new kind of climate that we're into. So you're hitting 24 to 26 degrees and not much more, but year-round. So they have year-round tourism. From Tenerife, we get a little ferry across, takes about 50 minutes. Then you're on La Gomera, and it is less developed, less touristy, and we kick on down to this little fishing village in the middle of nowhere, where very little has changed in 20 years. And you can get a beer for $5, a pint of Dorada Lager for $5 Australian, I kid you not, and it is served with a frosted tankard ice glass out of the freezer. And on a lovely summer's day, I'm making myself thirsty here talking to you, Tony.
0: Did you strip the gear? Because I've seen you semi-naked, and it's not a good look when you get in the sun.
1: I remember jumping into your pool, my first trip to Australia, if memory serves me right.
0: That's right.
1: Not a great sight. I ran a lot. I did swim in the sea, and there was a swimming pool in the village as well where we were staying. I think the kids are more into water than I am, but it was lovely. But I feel a real connection to that place because we've been going so long. And you see the same families who live there, and they're so friendly. And over the years, I've picked up a few words of Spanish, and if you make any effort at all, they absolutely love you. It was just a special break, Tony, to be with the family.
0: Which is a lovely thing to do. I've been thinking about this, and I'm not too sure how this is going to work out, but 230 have gone from France overnight, single dinghy. I don't know how big that dinghy. Dinghy, by definition, to me, is always a very, very small boat. But 230, can imagine this has been a big talking point today.
1: Huge talking point. Nigel Farage straight out on this immediately today. So this dinghy got into British waters and it was brought to safety at 2:30 a.m. our time. And on board, 230, mostly men. Though I see a picture in the papers today of a very small baby as well. 230 people. God. So the criminal gangs who are driving people and taking a lot of money, taking, you know, $8,000 to $10,000 Australian dollars per person to be on that dinghy, they don't care whether that sinks, swims, or keeps going to Scotland. Once the gang have got the cash from the people, they push the dinghy out and it's their problem. So we think of a dinghy as something you might fish off, something you might have on the back of a small boat in case of emergency or to go ashore on. These are super dinghies, massive, big, long, elongated vessels, and purely because the criminal gangs are fitting so many people in and it's all about the money, that's what they're doing. And that's what the UK authorities had to deal with in the early hours of this morning.
0: Well, presumably danger, danger for a range of reasons.
1: Yes, some of them have capsized. Mm. We've seen drownings. We've seen many, many fatalities over the last decade. Ultimately, this needs to be stopped for every reason possible, for humanitarian reasons, for financial reasons, for UK security reasons. 40,000 people got over last year in this manner. And these gangs are proving almost impossible to smash. It's like a Medusa-headed snake type thing. You lop one head off, another one pops up. But it can't be that hard for the French police to stop these dinghies being put out to sea because ultimately it's happening on their territory.
0: Of course, but would they have any clue as to from where they actually are launched?
1: So they are having some success in pushing them further away, and there are reports now that they're even being launched in Belgium. So the next country north up from France that they're going over the border there and cruising down. It's almost like a taxi service. So the guy in the dinghy heads down. All the people are waiting, wading out in the water up to their waist. Clamber on board. He gets his numbers and off they go. But this the financial impact of this, Tony, in terms of putting these people up in asylum seeker accommodation, $16 million Australian dollars per day.
0: Per day.
1: The UK taxpayer. Yeah. Every day.
0: Which is just, it just cannot continue from that point alone.
1: No.
0: As much as even if we wanted to help these people, and many of us do, it's just not a reality. There is no money, honey.
1: Look, Tony, and let's be frank here.
0: Yep.
1: You know, asylum seekers, if you are genuinely claiming asylum, you should be doing it in the safe country where you are. France is a very safe country. And yes, this is happening every day, and the weather is good, as we will talk about in a moment. These criminal gangs are just going to keep taking $5,000, $6,000, $8,000 from people and just keep pushing them out to sea. It is a money-making racket, and they don't care whether they sink, swim, or die, or live.
0: Yeah. Stay there. When we come back, this alleged drug cartel, extraordinary story coming out of Ireland. And Harry Potter fans, you won't want to miss what's coming up next.
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0: Ender Brady, we talked to Ender, of course, on Australia Overnight, Tuesday and Thursday morning. Just going back to those people coming out of France, from what are they trying to escape, Ender? It's got to be a worthwhile question.
1: It is. So they will say, and trust me, I've been on both sides of the channel. I've been in France. I've spoken to them. I've spoken to them when they come ashore in England. They will tell you they are fleeing war, religious persecution because they are gay. that they will have a list of things that they are all fleeing. The suspicion is, and I think what a lot of voters in the UK are very angry about, is that they feel that they are mostly economic migrants, young men aged between 18 to 40. It is predominantly young men coming here for a better life, and that they're not genuine asylum seekers. Now, you know, it's a huge political debate. Clearly, there are some people there who will be fleeing war and have been persecuted. But I think the UK is reaching breaking point now. Nigel Farage has a by-election on Thursday to win in Clacton-on-Sea, and he was straight out today saying that he wants to launch what he's calling Operation Fortress if he becomes the next Prime Minister in a few years' time. That would involve the Royal Navy being in the Channel and basically picking these vessels up and towing them back to France.
0: Sort of worked in Australia some years ago with John Howard, so maybe. Alleged drugs cartel boss Daniel Kinahan. What do we need to know about Mr. Kinahan?
1: Well, this is a big, big story. Daniel Kinahan is 49 years old from Dublin. He has lived in Dubai for the past 10 years. Now, the police, the authorities, the Irish police, the FBI, they all believe he is the head of the Kinahan drug cartel. Now, they are worth billions of dollars. They control most of the cocaine in Western Europe. Daniel Kinahan says he is a legitimate businessman with interests in the leisure sector and boxing in particular and gyms. But there was an attempt on his life in 2016 where a colleague of his was basically shot dead at a hotel in Dublin, a notorious incident at the Regency Hotel. There was a boxing match a few days later, and this was the weigh-in, and a group from a rival cartel went in heavily armed and shot dead. They were looking for Daniel Kinahan, but they shot dead his right-hand man. Daniel Kinahan then fled Ireland to Dubai, has lived in luxury for the past 10 years, but very recently the Irish government signed an extradition request and treaty with the UAE, United Arab Emirates, and he was put on a plane last night. An Irish government plane went to Dubai and flew him to Dublin. And last night he appeared before the Special Criminal Court. So because of our history in Ireland with terrorism and organised crime, this will be a trial where there is no jury. It will be three judges. He has been given one charge of directing an organised crime group, and he was remanded in custody. Very, very tight security.
0: It's going to be one to certainly watch. Now, Harry Potter fans, they've got together and they have changed the future.
1: They have. So bear with me on this. There is an energy cable that is to run from the west of Wales in Pembrokeshire, which is absolutely beautiful, over to County Wexford, where I'm from. It's about 125 miles of water. The cable will be in total, so it's going underwater. Now, the boss of Greenlink, which is the cable company, he gave an interview on a podcast about energy. You would imagine that that's probably not going to be top of most people's listening picks. However, what he said in the podcast was picked up on by Harry Potter fans, and they have gone berserk over this. Freshwater West Beach in Pembrokeshire is where Harry Potter and the Deathly Hallows was filmed in part. The scene in particular where the character Dobby, the house elf, dies was filmed on this beach. Harry Potter fans have built a little shrine on that beach made out of stones and pebbles and rocks for Dobby. And the guy from the energy company let slip on this podcast that the cable is going to go straight through that pile of rocks, that is the designated pathway of the cable to get to Ireland. So they have inundated the company, hundreds upon hundreds of phone calls, and he has relented. And they have now decided, this is a $500 million project, by the way, and they've now decided to move the path of the cable by several metres so that Dobby's pile of rocks is not in any way disturbed. And a very funny interview by the CEO of the energy company today, when someone in his team pointed out that this is Dobby's memorial, he said, "Who's Dobby?"
0: Who's
1: and
0: Dobby?
1: And they said, "Well, it's a character in Harry Potter." And he said, "So hang on, a fictitious character in a fictitious film, in a fictitious book, and we're having to move our cable." But that's exactly what's happened.
0: Love it, love it, love it. See you Thursday, Ender.
1: God bless, T-Mac. Good to be back.
0: Ender Brady in the UK.
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14: Hey, want to hear a joke? Why did the whale blush? Because it saw the ocean's bottom! I thought of that one myself, you know. But this is no joke.

0: beautiful creatures ain't no joke, so keep track of them with the Whale Mail Facebook page. 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
5: The following radio serial is a work of fiction. The characters are portrayed by radio actors reading a script. 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
6: The Man in the Mist. From a three-novel saga of the Elliot family, written by Elizabeth Gould.

0: This is the story of the Elliots, a rather pompous, self-centered family who were raised in Hampshire. It also concerns the Elliot women who married into the family. Anne Elliot in particular, and myself. I am Nadine. Yes, we gave the Elliots something to think about. Something that was to rattle all the skeletons in all the family closets of that huge house down in Hampshire. The events to come were to shake us as well. Anne in particular, for her moment was dangerously close. I had arrived early on this particular morning to open up my antique shop in the King's Road. Suddenly, the little silver bell above the entrance door tinkled, and I knew that someone had come into the shop. I hurried through from the back room, and there was Anne, frightened and white as a ghost.
1: Nadine?
0: Yes, Anne?
1: Could I bolt the front door?
0: Anne, what on earth is the matter?
1: There, I've done it. He can't get in. He can't now.
0: He?
1: The man in the dark overcoat. Wait. He'll probably be passing. I might see him through the window if he doesn't try and get into the shop.
0: Well, who is this man?
1: Oh, he must have gone by while we were talking. Nadine.
0: Oh, darling, if you'd only explain.
1: He followed me right up from the mews, the full length of King's Road, till I got to the shop.
0: Well, that's nothing to get hit up about. It's rather a common practice in the King's Road.
1: Not with this one.
0: He spoke to you? Was a nuisance?
1: No, but he was trailing me yesterday and the day before.
0: Anne?
1: I shouldn't be stupid about it, but 3 days in a row.
0: Well, there's nothing to be worried about now. The door's closed, I'm here, and the telephone's on the desk if you want help. Come along to the back of the shop. I'm making tea, and that's just what you need. Well, feeling better now?
1: Oh, much better.
0: Nothing like a cup of tea in a crisis. Feel like talking about it now?
1: Oh, there's not much to tell, really. I'm behaving like a silly schoolgirl, I suppose.
0: Well, 3 days is a bit thick.
1: They all began on Monday, Nadine. Harry and I had breakfast together, and Harry went off in his car to the office as usual. Mm. Later, I left the mews to catch the bus. I stood on the corner, the bus stop.
0: Before you go on, more tea?
1: No, thanks. I wasn't conscious of him at first. But when the bus didn't come, I realized that there was somebody quite near who was most interested in me.
0: You turned and looked?
1: No, but I could see out of the corner of my eye. There was a man in a dark overcoat leaning against the lamppost and staring. Oh, finally, the bus came, thank goodness, and I moved forward.
0: And then?
1: He was close behind me. I could hear him breathing, almost down my neck.
0: Good heavens.
1: I stumbled into a seat downstairs. I heard him stab up the stairs to the top of the bus. I didn't see him again that day.
0: Oh, that was Monday?
1: Yes. I didn't think it was important then. But on Tuesday, there was the same man again.
0: In the same place?
1: Yes.
0: Did you see what he was like this time?
1: Oh, one very quick glance, that's all. But it made me realize that he had his hat well pulled down, and there was a scarf covering the bottom part of his face. Once again, he was staring right at me. Stock still, but staring.
0: It's quite creepy.
1: I think that's why he scared me. Mercifully, a taxi came along, and I jumped into it.
0: And came to work. I remember you were early yesterday.
1: Yes. But when I got out of the cab, and I was fumbling for my fare, I saw him get out of a taxi just down the street.
0: Well, he could have been going to his daily work, of course.
1: Yes, I thought that too. When I came into the shop, I found something to do straight away to take my mind off it. You're a fool, Anne Elliot, I said. So I forgot all about it. Till this morning.
0: And what happened this morning?
1: Before I left the house, I knew he'd be there. I knew. And he was. Well, my heart missed a beat, honestly. So I crossed our little street and decided I'd walk up King's Road, just to see if he really was following me.
0: And he was, obviously.
1: I glanced backwards quickly, and there he was behind me. I walked quickly, hoping to shake him off, but I knew he was drawing closer. And then I was actually able to hear his footsteps closer, closer, until...
0: Until what? Well,
1: silly little fool that I was, I started to run. I panicked.
0: Well, you should have called a policeman.
1: But what can one say to a policeman? The man didn't speak to me. He was just there. Anyway, when I got to the shop, I... Well, you know the rest.
0: It's very mysterious, isn't it? It's frightening, too.
1: odd things have been happening around Chelsea lately.
0: But only at night if a woman is foolish enough to walk alone.
1: Anyhow, Nadine, I feel better now that I've told you.
0: You should have told Harry after that first day.
1: Oh, darling Harry, he would have been furious. He would have run out of the mews, brandishing his fists and ready to lay low any and every male, anyone who would ever dare look at me.
0: He adores you, doesn't he?
1: And I adore him. Oh, I'm so lucky. 38 years of age and being able to find a man like that.
0: And why shouldn't you?
1: Well, after all, I was a widow. Getting on for middle age. But as far as Harry's concerned, I'm the only one in the world. I think he's the best of the Elliots.
0: Oh, I wish I could say that about George.
1: Well, Harry's only a cousin, but George... Well, forgive me saying this, but... He's so much under the influence of Grandmother Elliot, like the other brothers.
0: You can say that again. I feel that one day she'll influence George, so that he'll force me to give up the shop.
1: Nadine, I think I'll ring Harry. I'll ask him to call for me tonight.
0: Afraid of your man in the dark overcoat?
1: I really am, yes.
0: You'll tell Harry?
1: I don't think so. Well, not tonight. But if the man bothers me again tomorrow, I'll have to do something.

0: dashed foggy tonight.
1: Yes. Oh, what a wonderful man I've got for a husband.
0: Repeat, please.
1: Hmm?
0: Say it again, darling. It's good for the morale.
1: Ah, but it was so sweet of you to stop all your stockbroking and come and pick up a little employee from an antique shop.
0: Well, it's a date every night, if it's what you want, Anne. How's Nadine?
1: All right.
0: Oh, just all right?
1: Oh, she's not very happy, Harry. But you knew that.
0: No, I didn't, you know.
1: Well, you should. After all, George Eliot is about 30 years older. They've nothing in common, and... Oh, he's as mean as a miser.
0: Don't tell me that's why she opened up that shop.
1: Not quite. But George would have her home washing and scrubbing and housekeeping with the most miserable allowance ever.
0: But George is well off.
1: From what I gather, he spends all his money at the Army and Navy Club, making a good fellow of himself.
0: Bit pompous, of course.
1: Oh, never forgets that he was a colonel in the Indian Army. Reminds you every 5 minutes. Anyhow, if Nadine hadn't started that shop, I think she would have left him a long time ago. It gives her something to occupy her mind, an interest.
0: Is that why you work there, too?
1: Well, darling, you won't let me work at home. A maid, a cook. I hate being idle.
0: Well, if you want to pack off the maid and cook, that's your prerogative, darling. Oh, here we are.
1: I'll open the garage door.
0: No, you stay just where you are. You've been doing a hard day's work.
1: So have you. Now, I insist you stay at the wheel, dear. Let me... Oh, it is foggy tonight.
0: Pea soup.
1: The way it clears suddenly and then sweeps down again. Here we go. I think it's clearing now. Everything all right, darling?
0: Yes, Anne. Go up. Go upstairs, if you like.
1: No, I'll wait for you. I was wrong about the fog clearing. It's coming all over again.
0: Oh. What's the matter?
1: Nothing.
0: But you sounded as though... Is there something wrong?
1: Over there. The opposite side of the street.
0: I can't see a thing, except fog.
1: A few seconds ago, it was clear. There was a man, just standing there. A man in a black overcoat.

0: Well, Anne, so you told him. Oh, what it is to have a husband.
1: He didn't stamp and storm up the mews and swear die of vengeance?
0: No.
1: I thought he might.
0: Well, there was no use. The fog was so thick. You couldn't see your hand in front of you.
1: Anne, this morning?
0: Well, you know what happened. Harry insisted upon driving me right to the shop. And I'm to pick up that phone and call the police immediately if I ever see that man again.
1: Quite right. It was most disturbing to think he was actually out there, lurking in the fog. Oh, it's horrible.
0: Harry's taking extra precautions. He knows an inspector at Scotland Yard. He's going to talk to him.
1: He's right. Even though the man's never spoken to you, I think you can be prosecuted for that sort of thing.
0: Can you?
1: Loitering, I think they call it. More coffee, Anne?
0: Oh, no, there goes the bell. Someone in the shop.
1: I'll go.
0: No, you stay here. You haven't finished. I'm hoping it's someone coming to buy the chandelier.
1: Well, good luck.
2: Good morning. Something the matter?
3: You're the man who...
2: Oh, surely you didn't recognize me. It's been so long.
3: A man in the overcoat.
2: But my voice. Isn't there something about my voice?
3: Oh, no. It couldn't be. It couldn't.
2: Let me take off my hat and remove my scarf. It could be, you know.
3: Carl!
2: Yes. Your husband, Carl. Your legal husband.
3: You died.
2: As far as the world was concerned, yes, I did. But a miracle happened. And here I am, darling.
1: Anne's first husband, Carl Bloor, believed killed in the African trouble during the native uprisings. And now here he was, smiling and suave and full of that foreign charm which had attracted Anne 5 years before.
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3: When we come back after the news, I'm telling you what, Jay, loving the start of the new serial on Australia Overnight. 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
5: Hello, I'm Chelsea Bowden. Most economists believe interest rates will stay on hold at 4.35% today when the RBA announces its next rate move. Westpac is the latest major lender to report a fall in mortgage applications. Opposition leader Angus Taylor says the government's budget measures are sapping confidence.
6: Interest rates are too high for hardworking Australians, and we see people with a mortgage paying over $30,000 more than they were before Labor came to power. Interest rates are too high, and that's because inflation is too high.
5: Meanwhile, the Prime Minister has held talks with the opposition leader to try and reach a compromise on various policy issues. Anthony Albanese and Angus Taylor have struck a deal to reduce the ballooning cost of the National Disability Insurance Scheme. Work is also being done to reach agreements on gambling reforms and a proposed levy on tech companies to fund local journalism. A magnitude 7.4 earthquake has caused significant damage in Western Colombia. Shaking was felt across the country, as well as in neighbouring Venezuela, Ecuador and Panama. It's understood at least 20 people have died and several buildings have collapsed. It comes less than 2 months after twin quakes devastated parts of Venezuela, killing more than 6,000 people. Five people have been arrested as part of an investigation into homophobic attacks in Victoria. Jamel Wells reports.
7: The males aged between 16 and 18 have been arrested over 11 incidents in the Greater Dandenong area. They face charges including kidnapping, sexual assault and armed robbery. Police say there have been 113 reports of similar attacks across Victoria since 2024, with 47 arrests. Officers say groups of offenders have been posing as legitimate users of social media and dating apps to lure men into meeting them. Jamel Wells reporting.
5: A child has died after being struck by a car near Queensland's Sunshine Coast. The forensic crash unit was called to the crash in Sippy Downs on Monday afternoon. Investigations are ongoing. A New South Wales man has been jailed for up to 11 and a half years for helping import almost 500 kilograms of methamphetamine into Australia. Federal police say the 37-year-old was part of a criminal syndicate. And public sector union boss Melissa Donnelly will become the new head of the Australian Council of Trade Unions. Former ACTU Secretary Sally McManus and President Michelle O'Neill announced their resignations late last month. Ms Donnelly says the cost of living and the AI boom will be priorities when she starts at the end of August.
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5: Australian Test opener Jake Weatherald admits he's under pressure to score runs in this week's first test against Bangladesh in Darwin. Cricket legend Mark Waugh believes a lean series against the Tigers will see Weatherald miss Australia's upcoming tour of South Africa. The 31-year-old agrees.
9: When someone like Mark Waugh say that, he's just probably stating the obvious, isn't he? You know, you are required to make runs all the time and you go out there, and I've got a good opportunity to play two games, hopefully, and make runs, get four innings to do that. If I don't do that, then yeah, I'll put fate in someone else's hands.
5: In the AFL, Geelong has held an emergency board meeting to work out its response to the AFL over the concussion waiver scandal. The Cats have until close of business today to explain themselves. And the PNG Chiefs have announced another big signing for 2028 with Panthers winger Brian To'o inking a 3-year deal.
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21: Your four-day forecast for Western Victoria. A strong wind warning for the west coast with a cloudy day ahead and a high chance of showers expected throughout the late afternoon and evening. Tomorrow, showers with a top of 13. Thursday, a shower or two throughout the day and a top of 15. And then on Friday, a shower or two and a top of 14. Today, Hamilton and Casterton expecting a max of 14 degrees, 15 the top for Portland and the coast.
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21: Currently 8 degrees.
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22: Now, this is Australia Overnight with Tony McManus.
3: Hey, you with a sad face, come up to my place and live it up. What a lyric. So, do dogs have the same reaction? That's the question that's being asked today in the papers. Herald Sun says dogs can distinguish between some human facial expressions, including anger, sadness, and fear. I know, quiet time. Thank you. Using brain scans of 12 dogs, University of Vienna, well, they know what they're doing over there, don't they? Researchers in Austria showed areas of the pups' brains were active when they saw happy faces, happy faces, happy faces, compared with natural, neutral, negative ones. Happy faces, happy faces. Mark's one of them. One of these brain areas is associated with reward, with researchers suggesting happy human faces may be emotionally significant to dogs. They also found differences when they saw angry versus fearful faces and sad versus fearful faces. Fearful faces and sad versus fearful faces. Oh. So if you walk up to your puppy and your footy team's just lost, Jay, you haven't got a puppy, have you?
23: No, I don't.
3: No.
23: Two kitty cats.
3: Two kitty cats. Mm. So if you walked up, you put a cat and Carlton have another loss.
23: Yeah.
3: Do they go, don't go, don't talk to him?
23: They do. They do.
3: Dogs, no.
23: No.
3: Dogs, no. I would be fascinated to hear from people around Australia as to whether or not that has any merit, where dogs can distinguish between some human facial expressions, including they recognise anger, sadness, and fear. Hoping you are the same. 133693. Speaking of fear, and this is riveting stuff for Victorians, not so necessarily interesting for those in South Australia and WA. But the pothole thing is just bulltish, isn't it? I mean, let's say it out loud. How we've got to this situation, most of us don't really understand, except that it shouldn't be the case. And I know when I first came back to Melbourne, just over 3 and a bit years now, I had the pleasure of driving an amazing motor car from Melbourne to Ballarat. The only reason I did that is to, MC a funeral of a dear friend, Jimmy Frangos. And so I remember getting the car and thinking, this will be a really great run. And had Jim still been with us, he would have loved to see this car. But I was devastated driving the car on that road up to Ballarat, how bad it was. And I thought, oh, this has got to be a joke. Something's gone terribly wrong here. Something's gone terribly wrong. Well, little did I know that it's not just that road. There are roads right across the state of Victoria in appalling condition. I don't want to soften this at all. Many of our roads in Victoria are less than usable for safety, if nothing else. So as you can imagine today, after the weather that we had here in Victoria yesterday, and let's face it, it wasn't that bad, but bad enough for the potholes to wreak carnage in the weather yesterday. And that's just one day. Imagine what 2, 3, 4, 5 are a week. Here we are right still in the middle of winter. You can imagine that people are going to be pissed off deluxe, and can you blame them? 133693. Marky Stahl, morning.
0: Marco.
3: Am I right?
0: Yeah, sure. You're not wrong, Kurt. You're not wrong. Jess Wilson was doing a bit of a tour of Victoria the other week and went down to the tyre repair place down in Warrnambool. There was about 30-odd rims sitting there just destroyed.
3: Yep.
0: So, look, this is like kicking the can down the road again.
3: A little bit. Where do you start? Where do you get it? Where do you start?
0: Well, where do you start? Well, it's 15 Saturdays now. That's when it's going to start.
3: But notwithstanding that, are you really convinced that if and when, that can be transformed over how long a period of time? How long will it take?
0: As I saw Ross and Russ's post yesterday, they showed all smashed rooms. Yeah,
3: for those across Australia, Ross and Russ are the key host. Well, let me just let everybody know. They are the host of the 3AW Brekkie program here in Victoria.
0: Yeah, they posted up some photos of all those. It's not a pot that what they hit down. Well, where was it, Minya?
3: Yep.
0: That wasn't a pothole. You could put Carol Ben down there and just top dress it, and it would have been filled. That's how deep it was. It's just out of control, and it's gotten. I hear people that there was a bloke that's going from Perth, right up Port Hedland, Darwin, across to Brisbane. He said, nothing wrong with the roads. It's just, and I've banged on about this you cross the border into SA, it's a dream run.
3: So
0: this is just an absolute disgrace.
3: So there's a little comment here, and I'll read it out because it may resonate. Stop buying cheap Chinese tyres.
0: Well, as I said when I put it, you basically got to buy steel rims these days. Just standard tyres. None of this low profile. We'll get them 30 inches wide, 2 inches high profile on them. And the wheels and the rims are about 40-inch rims on them. They're not designed for this.
3: Of course not.
0: You know, I've just got standard old Hilux steel rims on mine with standard tyres on it. It hasn't killed it. I've hit potholes. Yeah, I'll never forget when I was driving my truck to Melbourne one day when Moclair was on, and everyone heard the bang I hit at Balland just outside the mobile, and it went right through the cabin. Even Moclair heard it.
3: That's how bad it was. It was audible.
0: That's how loud it was. They replayed it on the Brekkie show.
3: Bang.
0: That's how, and the F-bomb nearly slipped.
3: And how long ago? That presumably was 4 or 5 years ago or more.
0: Yeah, it was just going down start of the Pikes Reservoir.
3: Yeah, and I know it well. Got booked there many a year ago in the little Fiat 124. And didn't even know it was on Christmas afternoon, driving back from a Christmas lunch. So I remember that drive in. I've never, ever sped through there again, ever. Marky, thank you. Carolyn, now, dogs, do you think the dogs recognise a smile or other?

0: combination of both, maybe body movements or whatever. They just sense it. They know.
1: Apparently
0: they also know from the other room if you're thinking of going out and they're suddenly at the front door.
1: I know. How do they know that? How do they know? How does your dog possibly know that because you've put your keys into your handbag or your keys into your jacket pocket, that somehow they know?
0: It's not even that. It's just picking up the jacket and they're in another room and they know.
1: Yeah, they do. It's almost like a stressful moment for them.
0: Yeah, and I think they all write a little handbook somewhere in the house because for the last 30-odd years, they all eat their snacks in the one spot.
1: Yeah, indeed. Now, did you get all that information from Nathan Kosh last week?
0: I got some of it, yeah.
1: Oh, good.
0: It's all very confusing.
1: Oh, it is. Everything. Life is confusing, Kara. It's not just that. Life, generally speaking, is bloody confusing.
0: Oh, tell me about it. We've had so much rain here that part of our ceilings come down.
1: Oh, so you're in South Australia, and so it's damaged substantially, presumably the ceilings dropped down.
0: Yep.
1: Wow. Well, the times they are a-changing. But you're in a beautiful older-style property.
0: Well, yes. Hmm. 1844.
1: That's getting on. That's getting on, Caro. Maybe it's time to spend some and do a little maintenance, little home maintenance. Happy day. Thank you. Talk soon. Tony, Trev, Sarah, come and join us the other side, wherever you are, right across Australia, 133693. Jordana will be here. Jordana Bonenstein, highly energetic. Yes, she is. She will walk through this door vibrant, entertaining. A MC, a humorist, author, public speaking trainer, a magician. Is there anything Jordana doesn't do? We'll ask her when she comes in. All part of Australia Overnight.
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2: Tones and the Bull. Morning, Tony. The Bull. Warn and Bull. Tony. Morning.
3: Good morning. Tony, if I could just indulge a few minutes of your time.
2: Please.
3: With regards to potholes.
2: Yep.
3: Roads, surfaces. About 25 years ago, in their wisdom, the government legislated a change in the composition of the bitumen and the tar. Years ago, it used to be made with power kerosene, but they decided that runoff from the road was going to kill the growling tree frog or the upside down snake or somebody. And since then, they've used the cold emulsion over optics, which requires it to be 30 degrees before it activates and before it does its magic and sets. So effectively, all they're doing is pouring black liquid over stone and putting it in holes. Until such time as they dig the holes out, make square edges, and they change the composition of the tar so that it actually binds and sticks, nothing's going to change. And I'm seeing 30 to 40 new holes every day.
2: Every day. Rain, every day.
3: As I go to Melbourne, every day. New holes opening up, not from patches. They're still there. They come later.
2: So noisy, Tony, rather not noisy. Tony, it's a bit noisy. So let me just ask you a quick question around that. So with those big wheels, those big wheeling trucks, are they susceptible to the same level of damage as somebody who might be driving a Toyota Corolla?
3: You better believe it.
2: And that comes at horrendous cost.
3: Oh, some of the repair bills are upwards of $20,000.
2: So, which has got to be ultimately passed on to you, me, and the customers and the people that buy the produce that have been carried by those trucks.
3: Unfortunately, that's totally correct.
2: So, we're all Kangaroo Edward.
3: Well, until such time as they change the composition back to the tar and make it bind and make it stick, which is what we had when our roads were first built, nothing's going to change. And
2: yeah.
3: That's why, and we're even seeing a lack now of contractors in the country, like we've lost Millers at Horsham, we've lost the Meavis brothers in Portland, who are tremendous road builders and constructors. Mark would know, but I think Stan Hamilton, Ararat's gone, and as far as I know, in Western Victoria, there's nobody now. Everyone's got to come out of Melbourne, and there's a lot to be said for local knowledge of stone.
2: Of course, yeah. Yeah, we've completely stuffed it up, it would appear, and it's certainly not going to get better by itself. And by the way, not too sure what the answer is, but I'm sure people around, certainly around Australia, but certainly in Victoria, would have a better idea of how these things, and you make those great points, that those very important businesses all around the state that did have some impact, and many would have been doing that work for decades, they knew what was best, and they knew the budgets, and they knew how to make it work. Sometimes those budgets may have been very tight, but they could still make a quid out of it. Tony, thank you. Stay safe in Spotswood. Trevor, hello.
4: Yeah, freeways. I've worked on a hell of a lot of them.
2: So what's gone wrong, Trev? What has gone wrong?
4: It's the maintenance. Now, what you've got to understand, at the edge of the seal, before the verge, which was usually gravel or something from the seal back, there's an aggie pipe. I've done kilometres of them. A mole bypass. Now, I worked on the Deer Park bypass. That was a beautiful piece of road when it was done, but then they went along and put all those stupid-looking cables about a metre in from the edge of the road. Now, the verge there doesn't get maintained. The grass grows.
2: It's unattractive.
4: The dirt builds up.
2: Mm.
4: And what happens is the water can't run off. So it sits at the edge of the road. I remember going to work out there one day and it had been raining and along the Deer Park bypass there when there was a curve in the road. And there was about, I reckon, 75 to 100 mil of water right on the curve, and I hit that at 100 kilometres an hour, and thank God I had a diesel tank on the back. And I just ploughed through it. And the reason is because the verges are graded. I remember in the country there as a kid, every 5 years, just on country roads, the grade would come through and grade that verge and all the grass off so the water could get away. And this is what is happening. It's the maintenance. It's just little things like that. Grading the edge so the water gets into the table grade in between the two freeway or the two major thoroughfares.
2: Drew, just before you go, let me ask you this question because there's a text up here that I think you might be able to respond to. Bruno writes, costs have escalated fixing roads in Victoria because there's about six people to fix a pothole, two holding stop sticks, two watching, two doing the filling in the hole. Does that resonate?
4: No. What resonates with me is the maintenance on the verge of the road. That is where the... You go down between Geelong or down to Geelong there, the same thing. Mm. And about 2 years ago, I went over to Mount Gambier to pick up a dog.
2: Yep.
4: Once I got into South Australia, no wire cables, they were doing it, and it was a beautiful piece of road. As soon as I crossed the border, the roads were... And I'd been that way for years. The roads were just shocking. I've never seen anything like it. In the years I've worked around roads, driven around them, all around Victoria, it's crazy that there's no maintenance. You don't see a grader on the edge of the road grading the verge, do you? Have you ever seen one?
2: No, look, I think you're right. You've nailed it in many, many ways, Trev. Thank you. I've got to move on. In Stonyford, hello, Sarah. You're talking roads or puppies, Sarah? Sarah, we'll come back to you very shortly. Shane, good morning to you and welcome, Shane. Shane, we're going along beautifully here. Hello, Shane, we've got you. Good morning.
5: G'day, Cobra. How you going?
2: I'm well. What did you want to say?
5: Listen, mate, I've got a great solution. Everybody's going on. And it's not that just the verges, mate. What would be the great one? Pauline Hanson just gave it out. The Labor Party, the Federal Labor Party, is going to land another million people here in the next 4 years, and there'll be all the other visitors with their cars and, you know, the need to get more food in and make more money for the oligarchs.
2: For the who?
5: We'll just
2: make more money for who?
5: The oligarchs, the ones who control this country. I've told you before, we're not run by government, mate. We're run by corporations, and they want bums on seats. They want petrol to be spent. They don't care about the roads, mate. We'll do that later.
2: Continue.
5: Oh, well, I thought you'd want a bit of an answer. You know, give me a...
2: I just don't accept it, but go on.
5: Well, I've told you.
2: No, I know you have, and I just don't accept it.
5: Andy Schwermlow, the great economics guy who stands up for the Australian people, gives all the evidence that we're run by foreign corporations. Now, while we're run by foreign corporations, the road will decline. They'll land more millions of people from different countries that do
2: not... What happens if you take the word foreign out of that expression? We're just talking about simply corporations.
5: No, we're talking about the decline of one of the richest countries in the world. Only about at the end of World War II, now we're the poorest and we're all in debt.
2: Well, that's not true. We're I don't know where you've been, Shane. We are not the poorest. So that's bulltish. You've made that bit up.
5: What's the state government's debt, Tony?
2: No, you said Australia is the poorest country in the world.
5: Well, the federal government's in over $1 trillion debt. Personal debt's in billions and billions of dollars debt. Our roads...
2: you can say the world is in debt. I get it. I understand that. But that doesn't mean, in terms of comparisons, that Australia is the worst off. We've got issues. But we're not the worst.
5: Well, see, I work with all the homeless and that, mate. So I'd love you to come and work with us one time, Tony. It was a big year last year burying a few blokes on the beach, mate. So, you know, I see the coalface of the decline of our social system in a way that you probably don't see.
2: But, Shani, what about the theories that you hold? And I admire, you're entitled to do all that. How does that filter down to somebody, as you say, who loses their life as a result to being on this street? From a corporation point of view?
5: I look at where the problem stems from, mate. Oxfam International gives all the reports on the billionaires...
2: Great organisation.
5: Yeah, well, their reports are sound and they're logical, and they give us the understanding that there's a few groups who are foreign that are sucking this country dry, and our roads are just one little example of where the resources should be going and the finances should be going into. It's like the kids with AI, mate. We don't want AI people out there. They want jobs for kids, mate. They want future and hope. Mm. We get all this media stuff.
2: We all want that, though.
5: Well, I wouldn't say. I think people are getting paid off to be willfully blind while they're really leading their future generations into a tragic case, mate. It's a tragic case.
2: So if what you say is true, who do we hold responsible for that? And how do we shift and change that paradigm?
5: When you've got a problem, you need to look at the what's causing the problem and look for solutions. Wouldn't you agree?
2: So, well, clearly, yeah.
5: Well, it's like the roads, you know, like our roads are
2: declining. So what are you saying? Get rid of our government?
5: Now, it's a governance. Our governance is actually being controlled by foreign corporations.
2: Right, so you're saying get rid of our federal and state governments?
5: No, our governance, okay, has been infiltrated.
2: Well, how else can we manage? How else would, based on your premise, who would then run the joint?
5: It's not mine. Andy Schwermlow.
2: Oh, don't worry about Andy. You've got all the theory here. Who would run the
5: economics?
2: If you get rid of, based on your premise, who would run this country called Australia, regardless of what Andy says? You tell me.
5: Well, there's a lot of other people who probably agree with his findings.
2: They may well, but who would run Australia?
5: Well, I think you'd be a great representative. No,
2: I don't think so. That's being silly now. So who would run Australia? Would we still have a parliament?
5: I've been listening to you for years. A community member.
2: Well, I am. But would you say we'd still have a parliament, both state and federal parliament?
5: I would say tomorrow, make a law within federal government that the people who really want to represent Australia... Do it in a way that actually is not profiteering after their job to go into a private company that's usually foreign or other interests where they're getting money for, you know, not really representing the people. They should be working for the people, not for the money. And most of these people in our government, I find, are doing it for other interests that are very low intelligence too, Tony, because really good governance and good leadership, mate, they're people who are passionate and really smart. And they really want to make
2: So you would suggest that the politicians that we've had for many, many decades in this country, you're suggesting that for the most part they have been void of any passion for the country and or state?
5: I would call them, they haven't got the capacity to... Look, the proof's in the pudding, mate.
2: There is no proof in the pudding. The proof of the pudding is in the eating. There is no proof in the pudding.
5: Every state and territory is in generational debt, Tony. The kids have got no jobs because AI is taking over.
2: I agree with you,
5: mate.
2: The debt's out of control.
5: Do you think that's healthy?
2: Mm?
5: Do you think that's healthy?
2: Well, I'm just saying to you, you're not listening. I said to you, I absolutely agree. The debt is problematic. But we're not Robinson Crusoe there, Shaney.
5: No, there's been people generationally being put into our governance by being educated from the time they're pooing their nappy, mate, to when they get things, and they're incompetent and they've been just... towing the corporate line, which has led us into this serious problem we've got right now. Pauline Hanson is trying, or her system's trying to do it. The other great one is...
2: God forbid.
5: You know who I like, Tony? Gerald Rennick. I like him because I think he's a sincere, real person who really sees the problem. But the problem is right now we've got a generational problem, and I just want jobs for kids, mate, and I want a natural environment, which most families and communities I talk to out there want. And we're getting all this stuff, this confusion, all this stuff that's foreign. We want to go back to Australia,
2: mate. So what do you mean by foreign? What's foreign?
5: Well, the foreign media, the governance of... The foreign media that we're saturated every day.
2: That's bullshit. So there is no. We don't have foreign media in this country. It's all run by Australians and Australian businesses. The business in which I am is owned by a very successful business family that run that. So that's not foreign.
5: I think a lot of our media is foreign control, mate.
2: Well, Nine Network's not. Seven Network's not. ABC, certainly not. So I'm not too sure how you get to the criteria that, you know, it's we're run by foreigners.
5: I disagree with you about the ABC, mate. She wants to defund it for not really representing the Australian people.
2: Well, of course she does, because it doesn't represent her views. She just wants her views heard. And rightly so. She's entitled to that as well. Shady, it's always good to yak. Just don't agree with you. 133693.
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2: George Dunover will be here in the studio with me very shortly. We're going to look at all those changes, things like expressions like, hello, darling. G'day, sweetheart. Oh, honey. Hey, Gorge. All those expressions, are they back? Are they now acceptable back in the workforce? 133693. Are they terms of endearment that are now acceptable? What if I said to you, g'day, babe, what's happening? What time's the meeting start? You were? Yeah, babe, what's happening? What time's the meeting start? Are you coming to the meeting at lunchtime? No. Is it acceptable? So we're going to look at that very shortly with Jordana. John's in Melbourne. Morning, John.
11: Morning, Macca. I just concerned with your previous caller, Shane, that he indicates that he works with the homeless and people like that. Gee, with a negative attitude and misinformation like that,
2: yeah.
11: I'm really concerned someone's dealing with our vulnerable if that attitude is being displayed, because they need positive role models and they need positive talk, not negative.
2: Can you imagine, with great respect... Can you imagine these young people who are presumably also being bombarded with the same text?
11: Yeah, Yeah, I just find that real
2: disturbing.
11: Concerning. It is disturbing. And it, and he's out there amongst vulnerable kids, young adults, with that attitude. Shane, I like your passion, but gee, it needs to be redirected, mate. So, good luck.
2: Good on you, Johnny. Good call. Thank you. Pasco Vale. Ray, welcome to Australia Overnight. I'm Tony Mack. What did you want to add?
12: Yeah, Tony, look, I'm 74 years old, a small-time builder. I'm still working on tools.
2: Good boy.
12: But I received my census form the other, a couple of weeks ago, and it said, I am a computer illiterate. I do everything by hand. I have ledgers. I do everything by hand. Anyway, the letter said to me, if you can't do it on the internet, they'll give me a paper copy. I thought that would come in the mail. I rang up last night. I've got an iPhone 7, which, it's a new one, but it's basically an iPhone 7. And I rang up the number last night on Google, and it said, what's your 16-digit number that was on the form? The form away, waiting to get a paper one. How do I fill out a paper census form, or where do I get one from?
2: Great question, and I'll ask the audience where you go next. I'm not one to answer that either, and I get it. There are many people who have struggled with the idea of going online, and there are those. So I guess from a government point of view, they cater and can only do that by the minority, and the minority of people have the capability to go online. You and I, Ray, probably struggle a bit with that. However, we've still got to do the right thing, and maybe you and I need to go and do a computer course. but metaphorically, you know what I'm trying to say. But maybe we can indulge ourselves by saying, I don't know how to do this, or maybe we can probably find out how to do it and get somebody to help us with it.
12: Would the post office be able to help me with the
2: Not
12: form?
2: Too sure, mate. I would have thought that somebody in one of the politicians' office, if you were to knock there, I don't know whether you know your local politician well enough to knock on the door and say one of the people in the office might be able to give you 10 minutes of their time to set it up for you. Or if you have children, family, loved ones who can do it for you online, and it will take them about 2 minutes.
12: Okay, then I'll go and do that.
2: I get it. It's frustrating. I had great conversations yesterday with people who expressed the same level of conversation at home and how difficult it is, or not how difficult, how challenging it is and bothersome, and particularly with that number, how to get that and have that inputted. It's not easy for a lot of people.
12: Exactly. All right, thank you very much.
2: Okay, how's business otherwise, right?
12: Oh, flat out. Very, very busy, yeah.
2: Yeah, there you go. So you're making a quid, in other words.
12: Oh, yeah, I'm doing okay. As I said, I've just got no time to learn a computer because I'm just so busy, working. People show me things, but unless you're doing it every day, forget it. I'll build you a house, but I know nothing about the internet.
2: And I think that's legitimate. So I always have said, and people get frustrated, I've always said, surround yourself by people who have infinitely better skills than you do, and that makes you thrive.
12: Okay, Tony, thank you very much.
2: From a leadership point of view, good on you, Ray. Well done. It's a topic that we could do another time, really. Surround yourself by people who have infinitely more ability, and as a consequence, you'll do really well.
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2: Jay, this is all your fault. This is all your fault, Jay. 133693. Look at all the text there. You can send an email. You can fill out a census. Strike me lucky. Nobody says that anymore. Strike me lucky. Thank you, 174. Another one says, morning, there was an address on the original form to send away for hard copy paperwork. It only takes a few days to receive it, Dave. Thank you. Just turn my radio on. Is the census compulsory? Is the census compulsory? You better believe it. And if not, you'll be hunted down. No one is at home. Tone, the census number is that a real number there, Jay? Do we know that 1-800-181-227? Is that the number for we could be giving away somebody's private number now? 1-800-181-227. Just get the details for the number for the census. Form 1, all done, all dusted, 174. Form so basic, you just follow the prompts. It's dead easy. Shane is not to be trusted. Thank you. Well, we trust everybody in that. That is the right number. 1-800-181-227. For who was that? It was Ray, the previous caller, wasn't it? Ray, give them a call. I'm sure they'll help you. That's what they're there. We pay them to be there for you right through until 10 o'clock. 1-800-181-227. Pete, Somerville, morning.
20: Yeah, look, I've got three dog stories to choose from. Attempted mugging, attempted assault, and attempted home invasion. Which would you like?
2: Well, go the attempted home invasion. I don't want to giggle about that, but yes.
20: Well, the two bulls, as we call them. One of the key dogs is the big girl. She's 30 kilos. She's a New Zealand Hunterway, half New Zealand Hunterway, quarter bull Arab, quarter bull Mastiff. She's a big, solid dog. And she and the other little bull took off out the dog door at 9:30 at night. And my wife and I look at each other, oh, just a fox. Anyway, in the morning, I went to walk the dogs. The gate was closed. And do you know what I mean by a carabiner clip?
2: Just remind us. So that clip that sits on the side of the gate slips over the top?
20: No, it's a mountain climbing type clip. Mm-hmm. And I had it on the two leaves of the gate so that you couldn't open it.
2: Yep.
20: And anyway, I found that dent and a pin sheared off. It had been thrown on the outside of the gate, and the gate was closed. And I thought, gee, what's going on here? And I realised that someone had tried to get up the driveway, and they had to shut the gate to stop the pursuit of the dogs. And, there you go. There's attempted home invasion.
2: There you go. You can go off people quick, can't you? Ice holes are out there, sadly. Stay in touch, Pete. Thank you. I'm going to move on. We've got lots of calls to get through before we get to Jordana, which we'll do just after the news now. Jeffrey, good morning.
0: Yeah, good morning, Tony. Look, I rang up about the census. I was going to give that 1-800-181-227 number out, which already done.
2: Yeah, well done, mate. Thank you, Jeff.
0: Now, the issue is it's very simple. The whole thing's very simple. I don't know what people worry about. You can either do it online or, as the census household form says, complete this paper form and return it in the reply paid envelope without delay.
2: You don't have to worry about
0: people coming to your door. You just get the form and send it in a blue envelope.
2: Yep.
0: Back to the reply pay the reply address.
2: Yep. Where I'm residing at the moment, I've seen a bundle of them. They're all been done. There might have been about 14 or 15 stacked on top of each other, and they'll be going out today.
0: Yeah, it's relatively simple. People just leave things to the last minute all the time, I think.
2: Yeah, there's that
0: too.
2: They
0: don't want to do it half, but you've got to do it. $364 a day, apparently, if you don't do it. So, fine.
2: Is that the fine?
0: Well, apparently, yes. I looked into the, just for interest's sake, and the question I'd like to know is, Elliot spoke to someone from the census yesterday. I'd like to know exactly how many people are fined.
2: Good point.
0: And
2: we
0: how much they're fined.
2: If we got everybody to not do it, we could pay off the federal debt.
0: That's right, yeah, at that rate.
2: We could. Jeff, that's great. Thank you for your help on that one. Appreciate it. Let's go to W. Beverly, good morning.
21: Good morning. That gentleman did have the phone number and phoned the census people, but they wanted a specific password, which is individual to each person, which he said he'd thrown away.
2: Big mistake.
21: But they should have been able to still find it themselves if he gave his number, his name and his address.
2: Well,
21: and
2: you
21: I don't think they didn't do enough, and I think you should complain. Is there a consumer people you can complain to? It's called.
2: Oh, there's always people to. Well, you can complain to me. That's helpful. No,
21: but there was a specific place called Consumer something or other.
2: Oh, God. Well, then you'd have to find the phone number for that.
21: But he did have the phone number. He actually rang the people.
2: We need a phone number for the phone number.
21: No, he actually said he rang the census people, but they wanted a password. Each person is given a password.
2: No, a number.
21: So they weren't being cooperative. They could have sent him something and they didn't. So I think it was very poor and Matt, you should try again.
2: Keep bringing that number. So it's 1-800-130-250 if you need any help. 1-800-130-250 and request a paper form. Bernie, thank you in Essendon. Bev, goodbye. Ashburton, Rob, what a morning. Hello.
22: Happy Tuesday, wherever it is. Look, I did mine last week. I didn't want to do it on the computer. Rang them up. I got it within 2 days. Done.
2: Yeah, it's easy.
22: You've got to do it early.
2: Now, one of the best gags that comes out, this is probably old, but I've been dining out on it for a few days. You fill out your census. Isn't that great?
22: Oh, beautiful.
2: Like a night in the forest.
22: I know this government. Can I just say one thing? I know you got a lot of calls.
2: Please.
22: Why aren't we protesting in the city against law and order instead of going to Brimbank?
2: Because that would be unlawful. It would be unlawful.
22: We've done it before.
2: Yeah. Look, I think, I don't know whether it's about protest. I think the real protest is going to live at
22: election day.
2: When we go to election day. That's where the protest is. And if people feel strongly enough about the SHIT in which we now find ourselves, that will be where you will protest. And people will.
22: I think so.
2: And we've just got to get that right. And we've got to guarantee ourselves when we make that decision that the people that are putting their hands up for office, doesn't matter which side of the party, which side of the ledger you want, that they get up and they then ultimately do the right thing that Victorians in particular so desperately request.
22: Yeah, we've got no money, mate. We've got
2: and we have no money. And as
22: the money's gone into the big bills.
2: Exactly.
22: That's
2: right.
22: What's done it.
2: And as Mr. Kennett has pointed out, it's a long way back. A long way back to get the state of Victoria back to where most Victorians want it to be.
22: Our kids will be paying for it, mate. Our kids will be paying for it.
2: For the rest of. Sure. The rest of. Yeah, you're right, Rob.
22: Never mind.
2: Happy days. Thank you. $364 per day. Failing to complete the census leads to significant penalties under the census stat. And individuals can be fined $364 per day. Now, for the life of. How do they arrive at that number? Would they have had meetings?
3: What are we going to do? 200?
2: No.
3: 300?
2: No. 400? No, not as much as 4. 350? No, let's go. I'm thinking 364. Oh, great number. Let's go with a fine, 364. How the heck did they actually come to that?
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1: Good morning, I'm Dusty Fitzpatrick. More than 100 people are dead after a 7.4 magnitude earthquake hit Western Colombia. Buildings have collapsed and rescue efforts are now underway to free those trapped under the rubble. Shaking was felt across the country, as well as in Venezuela, Ecuador and Panama. The Reserve Bank Board will today announce its next interest rate move. Most economists believe rates will stay on hold at 4.35%. Westpac is the latest major lender to report a fall in mortgage applications. Opposition leader Angus Taylor says the government's budget measures are sapping confidence.
6: Interest rates are too high for hard-working Australians, and we see people with a mortgage paying over $30,000 more than they were before Labor came to power. Interest rates are too high, and that's because inflation is too high.
1: The federal government is confident legislation will pass next week to reduce the cost of the NDIS. The government wants to shave billions from the scheme by tightening eligibility criteria. Labor believes the coalition will back the deal. Passengers at Sydney Airport are being assured air traffic control staffing challenges will be improved by next month. Hundreds of flights were delayed by Friday and Saturday after staff called in sick. Federal Transport Minister Catherine King says more staff are being hired.
7: The fact that we've got 91 new air traffic controllers in the system, 95 coming on board this year, really aggressively recruiting and retaining staff as well.
1: Five people have been arrested as part of investigation into homophobic attacks in Victoria. Jamel Wells has the details.
8: The males aged between 16 and 18 have been arrested over 11 incidents in the Greater Dandenong area. They face charges including kidnapping, sexual assault and armed robbery. Police say there have been 113 reports of similar attacks across Victoria since 2024, with 47 arrests. Officers say groups of offenders have been posing as legitimate users of social media and dating apps to lure men into meeting them. Jamel Wells reporting.
1: A New South Wales man's been jailed for up to 11 and a half years for helping import almost 500 kilograms of methamphetamine into Australia. Federal police say the 37-year-old was part of a criminal syndicate. Australians are being reminded to fill out the compulsory census tonight. The data is used by the government and business to get a broad view of the country. And Gold Coast-based women's fashion brand Proud Poppy has closed some stores and moved into voluntary administration. Stores have been closed at Shell Harbour and Wagga in New South Wales, and Sale, Doncaster and Shepparton in Victoria. Checking the markets, the Dow Jones trading down, as well as the Nasdaq, one Aussie dollar buying 70 US cents.
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1: Geelong has held an emergency board meeting to work out its response to the AFL over the concussion waiver scandal. The Cats have until close of business today. Four-time premiership winner Brian To'o is the latest big-name recruit for the new NRL team, the PNG Chiefs. The champion Panthers winger has signed a three-year deal. Bulldogs utility Kurt Mann is confident former Panthers at his club, including captain Stephen Crichton, won't join To'o in Port Moresby.
10: I think the boys are all pretty safe and secure here. We have a good group here, and everyone enjoys each other's company. Those boys that left the Panthers and ended up here, they're pretty crucial to what we're doing here.
1: And the Perth Wildcats have confirmed the return of veteran centre Angus Brandt on a one-year contract. That is the very latest news and sport.
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15: Your 4-day forecast for Western Victoria. A strong wind warning for the west coast with a cloudy day ahead and a high chance of showers expected throughout the late afternoon and evening. Tomorrow, showers with a top of 13. Thursday, a shower or two throughout the day and a top of 15. And then on Friday, a shower or two and a top of 14. Today, Hamilton and Casterton expecting a max of 14 degrees, 15 the top for Portland and the coast.
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0: Ladies and gentlemen, you've come at a great time. Jordana Bodenstein is here. You're talking about high energy. You're talking about vibrant, entertaining, and just a really lovely person. Jordana, good morning.
1: Good morning. Amazing to be back with you, T-Mac and Jay.
0: It's interesting. We've just been, during the news, talking about, am I allowed to say experience, or is that you've just had?
1: Yes.
0: You are. So... And I think I've been the recipient of two online, certainly online and on this program, where people take the liberty of calling you something that you didn't invite them to call you. Is that?
1: Yes. So I've travelled quite a lot
0: recently
1: for work, yeah. And I've just noticed there's an increasing trend, especially with airlines, and also getting a coffee where it's not just like, hi, darling, and hi, love, but it's moved into hi, honey, hi, sweetie, and hi, gorgeous.
0: Hi, gorgeous.
1: Gorgeous. So from a complete stranger, someone calling me gorgeous, which is simultaneously flattering and also quite jarring.
0: And I mean, awkward, really.
1: Yeah, because I'm awkward. Like, you don't know me. I've known you for 4 seconds.
0: Well, that's right. In fact, you're only embarking. And so, hello, gorgeous. So the person behind, bloke or otherwise, would also have been referred to as gorgeous?
1: Interesting question. No idea.
0: Person in front of you referred to as gorgeous?
1: I actually have no idea.
0: Oh. So maybe the intention was to be complimentary. However, you and many others might feel that it didn't feel complimentary.
1: Yeah, because gorgeous is so familiar. Like, it's such an affectionate term that...
0: I use it all the time, but I'll say it was a gorgeous night out at dinner.
1: Okay, but you're using it as a descriptor of, like, an experience, not a person. It's
0: not
1: very
0: a person.
1: Different. Mm. If I came in here and the first thing you said to me was, hi, gorgeous, I'd be like, whoa, T-Mac, OTT.
0: What about hi, sunshine?
1: Oh, that's nice. Cause
0: nice
1: that's
0: sunshine.
1: Well, for me, that's different because you're basically describing my energy.
0: Yes.
1: The other one is a description of looks.
0: Oh. Well, I suppose it is.
1: So I think that's where the difference in how it lands and receives, which is why love is fine. Honey is even okay. But like when you start saying gorgeous, it's...
0: Because it's descriptive.
1: Yeah.
0: Is any of that honey a little patronizing? See, I get there's a couple of calls that ring and say, "G'day, dude." Well, they ring up, "G'day, dude." No, I'm not a dude. I'm not some Americanism type line.
1: Yeah.
0: Dude. Mm. So I feel weird about that.
1: Yeah. Well, no one's ever called me that. So
0: So can we ask the audience a couple of questions?
1: Yes.
0: If we said to the listener, what term of endearment do you secretly hate being called? And yet you may have had it, particularly some of our slightly older audience members, women in particular, may have some concern and others may not be concerned by it at all.
1: Yeah. Because we all respond differently, you know, because there's champ, buddy, boss, young lady, sweetheart, mate. There's a million different ways to reference someone, especially, and I find it happens when you don't know them. So it's like, it's a coffee shop. It's like, oh, instead of actually asking for your name, I'll just use a, you know, affectionate term that I've used a million times.
0: Yeah. So if you go to a coffee and the barista's open, made the coffee, ticket number 37. Oh, hello, darling. Thank you. There's your coffee.
1: I don't mind darling because it's been around for so long.
0: Right.
1: I don't mind that. But if it's gorgeous.
0: Bit even.
1: Sweetheart.
0: Even,
1: it's a bit too close.
0: Even from a barista.
1: Oh.
0: What if it's a female barista?
1: Gorgeous is still, I feel, too close.
0: Right. No.
1: What if someone called you gorgeous?
0: Nobody ever calls me gorgeous anymore.
1: Notes to anyone who might bump into T-Mac on the street.
0: Thank you. Please ring and call me gorgeous. Gorgeous George.
1: By the way, someone sent an SMS in that said, hi, sunshine. Hi.
0: Sunshine's good. 133693. Tale of the same people who have decided that saying love is, and there's only one way to spell love, which is L-O-V-E, love and sweetie isn't appropriate anymore, and probably the same people that think vile so-called comedy sketches about Gina Rinehart are hilarious. It's a pretty good, interesting point. Can we take some of these calls? Jan. Now, Jan is a great contributor to this program, just so you know, for your background, and longtime teacher, and is wise beyond the pale. Am I right about that, Jan?
2: Sorry, what's beyond the pale?
0: I have no idea. Your wisdom.
2: Oh, I wouldn't say so.
0: Oh.
2: But one of the words that I find a little bit jarring is pet.
1: Oh, my gosh, that's a shocker.
0: Oh, pet.
1: That's a shocker.
0: Oh, no, we can't use pet.
2: My next-door neighbour used to say darl, and so I've never minded darl because I've grown up with that word since I was a child. She called everybody darl, and so I was used to that word. But if somebody says pet,
1: that's a good one.
2: Immediately think of being patted on the head in a demeaning way.
1: I love that. That is very patronising. But I think the intention is, like, affectionate. But, yeah, I totally agree with you. That one doesn't land well.
0: So, Jen, if I said to you, and you and I didn't know each other, well, we don't know each other, really, except the contribution they make to this little program that we do. If I said to you, good on you, Cobber, that would be a bit weird, wouldn't it? Or not?
2: No. Cobber's fine.
0: Cobber's fine. Even for the female?
2: It's a bit blokey.
0: It's a bit blokey.
2: It's fine. And I don't believe in gender-oriented words. And speaking of gender orientation, the census asks what your gender orientation.
0: It does. Oh, does it? Are you obliged to provide it?
2: Well, you can say prefer not to answer.
0: Yeah, okay.
2: It was funny. My son was doing his census and I was doing mine in different houses. He kept on texting me because his father's Aboriginal.
0: Yeah.
2: And he said, they've only given me four choices of identity, like Aboriginal, Irish, Chinese, whatever. And he said he always identifies with eight different
0: cool, yeah, cool, yeah, of course he would. Jan, I'm going to race through some of these calls. Have a great day and we'll talk to you tomorrow. Ascot Vale. Mary, morning. Say hello to Jordana.
3: How are you?
1: Good morning, Mary.
3: Hello. Yes. Hello.
1: Hey, Mary.
3: Oh, hi. I don't like when people call me sweetie and honey and gorgeous. I don't like that. I take that as an offence. Like, no, I don't like it.
1: It does. It just grates at you, doesn't it?
3: Yeah. They call me sweetie, honey, gorgeous. I don't like
0: And Mary,
3: that.
0: For how long has that annoyed you? 5, 10, 15, 30 years?
3: Over a few years, yeah.
0: Yeah. When you were 15, would that have bothered you? Say,
3: thanks, honey. Thanks, sweetie. Thanks, gorgeous.
1: Yeah, it's just way too close.
3: That's what I like.
1: Yeah.
0: When you were 15, would that have been annoying?
3: Yes.
0: It's interesting conversation, isn't it?
1: Yeah, I'm with you too, Mary. It's just it's too close.
3: And this thing is driving me crazy. I've tried 3-4 times, different passwords, different. I don't know. I just let it go.
0: Thank you, Mary. What if I said so? In the day, somebody said, "Oh, g'day, sexy. What would you like? Coffee?" That would be too much.
1: Whoa, way too much.
0: Way too much.
1: Whoa! Did you hear the tonality just drop? That was like part shock that you would even try to throw that one out, T-Mac. N-O, big N-O.
0: So gorgeous is out, sexy is out.
1: Someone sent an SMS in that said, hey, Precious, you cover all the important matters.
0: Oh, we do. Yes, Precious.
1: Precious is a

0: TV program. She's finished the series after many, many series, called Vera. And she would say, she would call everybody Pet. Hello, Pet. Hello. Oh, how are you, Pet? Now, Pet, listen to me. No?
1: I don't like Pet.
0: Oh, okay.
1: As you heard from our previous caller.
0: Thank you. I just thought I'd double check.
1: Do you know what's interesting? There's another SMS that says champ is an insult, degrading, I hate it. So champ is very, it seems very triggering.
0: That is triggering. Denny, we'll come to you. Wherever you are around Australia, come and join us. So yay or nay with those so-called pet names.
1: Oh, stop it.
0: 133693 for Australia overnight.
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0: Jordana is Jordana Bornstein. Hi, she's just fab. MC humorist. How long have you been doing this little program with us now? For 12 months or more? 12?
1: I'm going to say 12.
0: 12 months, okay. Terms of endearment and how they do land differently with other people. Can we read some of these texts before we take the calls?
1: They're so funny. Can I read you my favourite
0: one? Please
1: Someone
0: do.
1: Wrote in, I would never call Tony gorgeous. I have to stay honest to myself. Well, by the way, there was a smiling emoji.
0: It's very good. Champ. People loathe champ.
1: Yeah.
0: Champ is an insult, degrading. I hate it. Wish we could read 938, who says, the ex-wife used to get sweetheart, now we're divorced. Can you only imagine what she now gets?
1: And then the other one that was hilarious was, I get old fart, should I sue?
0: Oh, that's fantastic. Yeah, g'day, old fart. Denny, morning.
10: Morning, Tony. Morning, Jordana.
1: Morning.
10: Did I say that right?
1: Yes, you did.
10: What I used to get was, hey, toots.
0: Oh, no.
1: That's all levels of wrong. Oh, that's all levels of inappropriate. How did you feel?
0: Well, there was a song about it years ago, Denny. Remember, toot, toot, tootsie, goodbye. Toot, toot, tootsie, don't cry. I mean, it was a thing.
10: Yeah, well, it used to take me back. I thought that was an unusual thing to be called.
0: Denny, it's a great call. Thank you. G'day. Gorgeous. I don't like shortening my name after 1 minute, like Rob or Robbie, Bob, yuck, in print. Robin says that, R-O-B-Y.

0: IN, where people shorten your name. So I often call you JB, don't I?
1: Because yeah,
0: I think
1: okay.
0: That's love infection.
1: 100%.
0: Yeah.
1: Yeah.
0: So it's all, you know, depends on the on where it lands and at what time and what the context of it is. Tony, Greenvale, morning.
2: Morning, Tony. Morning, Blossom.
0: See, why is that funny now? But if you were on an airline, you wouldn't like it.
1: No, because he's being funny and he's taking the mickey. Yeah, that was like that was very good. Tongue in cheek.
0: Well played,
1: good job,
0: Tony.
1: Good job.
2: I call younger ladies I do call Blossom and the older women I do call Love. Yeah.
1: Oh, like for real?
2: Yeah, that's for real. And we're a big nickname family. Everybody, no one calls anyone by their name. Like, yeah, my brother Suck, I'm Safari, my other brother Shagger, and then we've got my daughter Spreado.
0: Shagger?
2: Yeah, we're all got names. And I've got a new granddaughter, Tony, last week on Friday.
0: Oh, well, I wonder if yours will meet mine at some point.
2: And she's already got her nickname. It's unbelievable. Her name is, it's the same as Jordana's, but a little bit. It's Valencia Grace.
0: Oh, isn't that beautiful? Valencia Grace.
2: Her mum wants her nickname to be Belle, but she's already being called OJ.
0: Fantastic. Tony, well done. We'll talk again soon. We're going to move on and take some of these call tones. Kel, say hello to Jordana.
3: Hey. G'day, Jordana.
1: Hey, how you going?
3: And old mate.
1: An old mate.
0: Old mate. So I quite like the g'day, old mate. That's nice.
3: No, but it's the context you put things in. Like, I don't say sweetie, but I'll say, thanks, sweet. I'll go sweet. And then, like, the other one is, if you put, and this will put hairs on your back, your neck, Georgia. But if someone goes, "Thanks, young lady," that's fine. But if I go, "Listen, lady,"
1: no.
3: Anything you put "listen" in front of, you're going to be rude.
1: 100%, because it's the tone. The tone changes everything.
3: You just go, "Listen," and straight away, if you want somebody's attention, you go, "Listen." You can follow it up.
0: Very good. Kel, the other one that really annoys me, not annoys me, but sometimes irritates, is with great respect.
1: Because you know that what's going to come after that is going to be insulting.
0: Bang.
1: Yeah.
0: With great respect, bang.
1: Yeah.
0: Straight in the cods. Morning, lovelies. That's funny. Morning, lovelies. I hate being called ma'am. Mm. So what if you were getting on, or somebody gave you a coffee and said, ma'am, your coffee's ready?
1: I don't mind it in America. Like in America, it's just part of the course.
0: So it's about the nationality. Hate being called ma'am makes me sound like an old maid. Morning, knackers. That's funny. Haven't heard that for years. Morning, knackers. Champ, buster, bruiser, crusher, killer, muscles, big fella. Diamond. Handsome. Morning, handsome.
1: Diamond. Oh, my God. If someone called me Diamond, I'd quite like that because that's so fresh.
0: Good morning, all handsomes.
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13: You ain't running gay.
14: Say my name, say my name.
0: Oh, brilliant. Shady. We should just say the name, JB. It's a great piece, isn't it? In a fantastic... we've run out of time. Can we do this again in a couple of weeks?
1: 100%.
0: Because I reckon, look at all the texts and all the calls that we just didn't get to.
1: I'm back.
0: Brilliant.
1: I'll be back.
0: You promise?
1: 100%.
0: JB, you're amazing.
1: Oh, back at ya.
0: Jordana Bonenstein. Have a look at what she does. She's fantastic. Brekkie Show, Ross and Russ, they're also brilliant. 3OW Brekkie next. Tom Elliott in the morning program. I'm Tony Mack. Look forward to your company. We'll see you midnight tonight. Let me say, I am not
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16: 10 degrees in Melbourne, a cloudy day, a top of 15. It's 5:30. Good morning. I'm David Armstrong. One person's died. Another has been hospitalised after a car crashed onto the Bay Trail at Beaumaris. Police say the 23-year-old driver of the car was arrested at the scene, also taken to hospital under police guard. Dozens of people are dead. At least 20 buildings have collapsed after a powerful earthquake hit Colombia. A massive response is underway to try to free those trapped under the rubble after the 7.4 magnitude tremor struck in the country's west. Leaders of El Salvador and Ecuador pledging rescuers and specialist dogs to aid in the response. International crisis groups Gladys Gonzalez is in Colombia. She says emergency responders have been quick to act.
17: Authorities have moved very fast to see and evaluate the damages so far. So I think the response has been very quick. And they are a very solid institution that are in charge of crisis management and attending these sort of disasters.
16: A Mildura teen has been arrested for a series of burglaries. The 15-year-old girl is accused of breaking into a home on Sunday after finding a key fob in a car. Police say she was part of a gang who also attempted to steal a vehicle before being confronted by a resident. She will face court today. The Reserve Bank Board is due to hand down its latest interest rate decision today. Most economists believe rates will stay on hold at 4.35%. Westpac is the latest major lender to report a fall in mortgage applications. Victorians could be paying up to 11 times more than other cities to host an NFL match. The Age is reporting Victoria is set to pay between $10 and $15 million per game. It compares to Berlin. It's paying just over $1 million. Brazil's São Paulo paid $7.5 million, while Dublin is believed to be paying close to $18 million a game. Officials are warning fines of more than $300 a day apply to those refusing to fill out the census tonight. Assistant Treasury Minister Andrew Lee says everyone needs to fill out the form.
13: But for those who aren't able for one reason or another to complete it, we'd encourage them to do it as soon as possible afterwards. You can, of course, already fill out the census, so if you want to do it in the morning rather than the evening, that's totally fine too.
16: Public sector union boss Melissa Donnelly will become the new head of the ACTU. Former ACTU Secretary Sally McManus and President Michelle O'Neill announcing their resignations in July. Ms. Donnelly says the cost of living and the AI boom will be her priorities. In finance, Wall Street is down 173 points. Our dollar trading at 70.56 US.
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16: Geelong will finalise its response to the concussion waiver scandal today. The Cats are expected to allege the AFL received written correspondence regarding the creation and finalisation of the deal to strip the Premiership defender's legal rights in the event he received further on-field brain trauma. St Kilda's finals hopes have been dealt a huge blow. Messiah Wanganeen Miller and Mason Wood ruled out for the rest of the year, while Liam Ryan and Tom DeConning are both under an injury cloud, the Saints needing to win their remaining two games to be a chance of making the 10. Test batsman Jake Weatherald admits he hasn't done enough to cement his spot at the top of the Australian batting order. Says he could be dropped if he doesn't make runs against Bangladesh in the first test in his hometown of Darwin starting on Thursday. And the WNBA is still yet to address the move of some former NBA male stars planning to nominate for its upcoming draft. That's the latest news and sports.
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22: Good morning, it's Daniel Brewer with your local news and sport. Renovation works are underway at Hamilton Bays Hospital, with an upgrade to the Foster Street reception area now beginning. The project is expected to take around 10 to 12 weeks and will be completed in two stages, with access to parts of the hospital changing throughout the works. During stage one, visitors will still enter through the Foster Street entrance, but will be redirected through internal corridors to wards and other areas. Emergency department access will remain unchanged, with visitors asked to follow directional signage while works continue. More information is available through Western District Health Service Facebook page. New Transport Accident Commission research has revealed a concerning number of local drivers are admitting to multiple risky or illegal behaviours behind the wheel. The latest TAC Road Safety Monitor found motorists who admitted to one unsafe behaviour were highly likely to report engaging in others, highlighting a pattern of risk stacking on Victorian roads. TAC CEO Tracy Slatter says nearly half of those surveyed admitted to doing the wrong thing.
23: More than 40% of drivers surveyed reported both low-level speeding and using a handheld mobile phone while driving. It shows how risky choices can quickly add up on Victorian roads.
22: The Carroll Labor government has announced a new round of the Small Regional Presenters program with grants available. Luke Francis reports.
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22: The Hamilton Basketball Association have announced their committee for season 2026-27. Paul Churchill is president. Trevor Haley is vice president. The organisation thanking those who have stepped up and continued to grow basketball across the region. That's the latest in local news and sport.
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5: Your four-day forecast for Western Victoria. A strong wind warning for the west coast with a cloudy day ahead and a high chance of showers expected throughout the late afternoon and evening. Tomorrow, showers with a top of 13. Thursday, a shower or two throughout the day and a top of 15. And then on Friday, a shower or two and a top of 14. Today, Hamilton and Casterton expecting a max of 14 degrees, 15 the top for Portland and the coast.
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2: The Morning Rush with Sean and Monkey. We'll be back at 6 o'clock this morning. Hopefully you can join us then. This was on yesterday's show. Asking you the question this morning, what have you got a thing for? Monkey's got a thing for clinkers. I mean, you've had them before, Monkey, but you had them over the weekend and they're well and truly back into your life.
3: Oh, yeah, definitely got a thing for clinkers. Roz has got a thing for chocure, which is milk hazelnut. She sent a picture through. I've never seen that. Rusty's got a thing for caramilk. Yeah, gotcha. What about this? Matt, I have a thing for a summer roll, a very underrated chocky bar. I remember them at school. It's got the desiccated coconut.
2: Oh, yeah, I remember that. They are. You got to just take your time with them. You do with summer rolls. Yeah, if you're in a rush and you need a quick fix, no, you're not having a summer roll. They're time extension on them.
3: Okay, thanks for the tip. Jake texts through. Jake, how's this? I have a thing for popcorn at the moment. Bad. I'm no stranger to go to the cinema and get a takeaway popcorn and not even go to the movie. Well, there are people who do that.
2: Never thought of that.
3: Bo's on the phone. What's your thing, Bo?
4: I have a thing for Vegemite and chicken chip sandwiches.
2: Hold on. Go again. Vegemite and
4: chicken chip sandwiches.
2: Wow. Now, how does that come about? Like, how do you all of a sudden like that?
4: Well, Dad always did, and he's a chef. So growing up, no matter what it was, we always had to try it. And that was one of the things that is absolutely delicious and has stuck with me.
3: All right. So you've got a thing for there's a few things that have come up this morning that I'm willing to try. I'm not sure I'm willing to try the Vegemite and chicken chip sandwich. Okay.
4: Well, do you like Vegemite?
3: Okay. Yes.
2: Yeah,
3: yes.
2: Yeah.
4: Do you like chicken chips?
2: Yeah.
3: I see where you're going here, Bo. Yep.
4: One stone, I suppose.
3: And I like bread. Well done.
4: Well,
3: thanks,
4: you
3: Bo. You are in the draw. You could be our caller of the month.
0: Dennis Walter.
5: Yeah, I was in Aldi today.
6: Yes.
5: Have you tried their falafel balls?
6: No, I haven't.
5: Oh, gee, they're good. I found a guy that worked there. I said, excuse me, do you have falafel balls? He said, no, it's just the way I walk. But he said, aisle four. Andrew.
6: Yes, I know. Yes. Darren, at least I giggle at your stupidity, and I find it very amusing.
5: But they are good.
6: You're a very talented boy, Devin.
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2: 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We'll play Radio Scattergories at 8 o'clock. It's a great game. This is what happened yesterday. Jackpot, $250 on our Monday morning here on the Morning Rush for Radio Scattergories. Stephen's playing. Hello, Stephen.
3: Good morning. How are we going?
2: Yeah, we're good. We're good. Is this your debut or have you played before?
3: No, I've played before.
4: All right. How'd you go on that occasion, Steve?
3: I've lost quite a few times, but I've also won a couple of times.
4: Oh geez. Yeah, right. He's a regular. He's a regular. Righto. Well, the rules are, well, let's get a letter first. Have you got the dice there, Shorty?
2: Great roll. The letter B. B for Bravo.
4: Okay, B's a good letter. B's a good letter. Don't repeat a word in your answers, Steve. You've played plenty of times. You know the rules. Say pass if you're not sure. You've got 60 seconds. Good luck.
3: Thank you.
2: All right, starting with B, Stephen. Something bright.
3: Pass.
2: Something we use daily.
3: Red.
2: A colour.
3: Brown.
2: A musical instrument.
3: Bongos.
2: A movie title.
3: Braveheart.
2: Something you freeze.
3: Something you what?
2: Freeze, in the freezer.
3: Freeze. Brownies.
2: A type of footwear.
3: Pass.
2: A tool.
3: Broad axe.
2: A word with double letters.
3: Bubble.
2: Something in a bedroom.
3: Bed.
2: Something bright.
3: A blazing star.
2: A type of footwear.
4: Oh, Steve, you're going to kick yourself. Boots.
3: Boots, huh?
2: Oh, no. Yeah. Birkenstocks, boots, Blundstones.
4: Pair of boots. Couple of questionable ones there, but very good player. Well done. I can see that you've done well before. No win for you today, but you will be in the draw to be our caller of the month. You could be off to an AFL final. Is your team going to play in the finals? Do you follow anyone?
3: Yes, I do. I follow the Collingwood.
4: Yeah, well, they're a lock. They're a lock. They've sewed that up on the weekend. They'll be in the wild card.
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5: 10 degrees in Melbourne, a cloudy day, a top of 15 at 6 o'clock. Good morning. David Armstrong. More details have emerged of the price Victorians are paying to host an NFL match with kickoff now a month away. Eddie Summerfield reports.
6: The MCG could have sold out two or three times over for next month's historic NFL match between the LA Rams and San Francisco 49ers. It's now been revealed the then Allen government may have paid up to 11 times more than other host cities for the right to host a regular season match. The Age reporting Victoria paying between $10 and $15 million per game after beating out New South Wales and Western Australia. The deal will see two games over 4 years with the possibility of a third. It compares to Frankfurt, who's paying just over $1 million, and Berlin $7.4 million, while Dublin is believed to be paying close to $18 million per game. Eddie Summerfield, Melbourne.
5: Tickets to the AFL's first wildcard round will start at $35. The league is freezing the cheapest final seats for the 11th year straight, but it is hiking the grand final by up to $21 a seat. The AFL will today announce a price freeze on entry-level tickets to the qualifying, elimination and semi-finals. A young man's been arrested over a fatal crash at Beaumaris overnight. Here's Kiara Parker.
7: A male passenger was killed when a car lost control on Beach Road and crashed into the Bay Trail at about 12:30 this morning. He died at the scene. Another male passenger was seriously injured. The driver, a 23-year-old man, was arrested and taken to hospital under police guard with minor injuries. Police are investigating the cause of the crash and whether speed was a factor. They're urging anyone who was driving in the Beaumaris area at the time to check their dash cam as detectives try to piece together what happened in the lead up to the crash. Kiara Parker, Melbourne.
5: The death toll from a 7.4 magnitude earthquake in Colombia has now passed 100. Several buildings have collapsed. Rescue efforts are underway to free those trapped. Shaking has also been felt across the country, as well as in Venezuela, Ecuador and Panama. The census is on tonight, but much of the talk is about the questions that aren't being asked. The People's Republic of China has been omitted as a pre-selected country of birth tick box, even though it is the most populous region on Earth. Statisticians say the reason is to ensure people from Hong Kong, Macau and Taiwan aren't accidentally grouped in the same category. And then under the journey to work question, walking is not included. And the Cancer Council is questioning why questions about smoking and vaping have been left out. In finance, Wall Street is currently down 172 points, our dollar 70.56 US.
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5: A decision on Essendon's next coach might not be made until next week. Interviews with James Hurd, Jamie Graham, Mark McVeigh and Murray Davis wrapped up last week. Bombers great Matthew Lloyd telling Footy Classified it's a huge job to turn around the fortunes of the club.
9: The coach who gets it, I just think the head of football, you know, who that will be, how good they need to be, head of development, three new assistant coaches. So it's like the coach is one thing, but I look forward to seeing who else they've got to bring in, because I think it's five, six, seven people that need to come in and try and shift the performance, on-field performance.
5: Former NBA star Ben Simmons has paid his own way to be part of a camp for the Boomers ahead of next year's Olympic Games in Los Angeles. The three-time All-Star hasn't played for Australia in 13 years, repeatedly withdrawing from both Olympic and World Cup squads. That's the latest news and sports.
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11: Good morning, it's Daniel Brewer with your local news and sport. Regional mobile coverage is under review with the ACCC examining whether telcos should be required to share infrastructure and provide customers with access to rival networks. The inquiry comes as some rural residents report using multiple SIM cards across different providers because of unreliable coverage in parts of their communities. VFF President Ryan Milgate says improving connectivity was about more than phone service, highlighting the importance of dependable mobile networks for agriculture and regional livelihoods.
12: Phone towers, they're being used for all sorts of data transfer, so they're being used for, you know, water monitors, irrigation monitors, weather stations. There's a huge amount of, you know, on-farm technology now that's relying on cellular service as well to get remote access for all of these kind of things.
11: We're being reminded to complete our census forms tonight across Western Victoria. Sam College reports.
13: Every household is encouraged to take part, with the information collected helping governments, councils and community organisations plan future services, infrastructure and facilities. The census can be completed online, on paper or with the assistance from the census team. Help is also available in a range of languages through the Translating and Interpreting Service. Sam College, ACE Radio.
11: Southern Grampian Shire Council will hold its August meeting this afternoon at the new time of 2 p.m. The meeting will take place at the Council Chambers on Market Place, with members of the community invited to attend in person or watch the live stream on Facebook. Residents will also have the opportunity to meet directly with councillors from 1:30 during the resident meeting. A copy of the meeting agenda is available through the Southern Grampian Shire Council website or Facebook page.
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11: Round 16 of Southwest District Football Reserves results. Heathmere 17-7-109, defeat of Western 7-6-48. Braxton Wallisdale 26-13-169, defeated Coleraine 1 behind. Dartmoor 17-7-103, defeated Haywood 6-8-44. And Cavendish 7-7-49, defeated Tirandara 7-4-46. That's the latest in local news and sport.
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19: Your 4-day forecast for Western Victoria. There is a strong wind warning for the west coast. Cloudy with a high chance of showers, most likely during the afternoon and evening. Tomorrow cloudy with a very high chance of showers, 13. Thursday cloudy with a medium chance of showers, most likely through the morning and afternoon, 14. Friday cloudy with a medium chance of showers, 14. Hamilton expecting a top of 14. Portland and the coast, 15.
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19: Currently it's 8 degrees.
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20: Good morning, Shawnee. Happy Tuesday, everybody.
2: Great to be back again and great to know that our jackpot for Radio's categories today, later on, is $300. Interesting, yesterday Stephen played and he goes, oh, no, I've played a few times, I've lost, I've won. And then you get those people that ring up and go, I've been trying for 3 years and can't get through.
20: Yeah.
2: Isn't that interesting?
20: Must be a real art form to nail what time to ring and be the correct caller. So, yeah, good luck. We'll do that a little bit later. We'll have to talk about the census.
2: What's that?
20: Namely, because it's on tonight. And namely, you are obsessed with it. You haven't stopped the last 24 hours. You're almost annoying me like a little brother about it.
2: No,
20: I'm the census. We're going to talk about the census. The census. You are fascinated.
2: That is not true at all.
20: You are fascinated.
2: I'm into it.
20: I'd say you're a... Yeah.
2: Numbers.
20: I won't say what I'm thinking, but yeah.
2: Say what you're thinking.
20: No.
2: Yeah. What are you...
20: Yeah, you are all in.
2: Oh, you think I'm really excited about
20: it. You're very, very excited.
2: Well, straight back at you with a forehand down the line... You haven't stopped banging on about this government promise, this election promise.
20: Oh, mate.
2: That's come out in the last 24 hours from a particular person.
20: This is great, though.
2: That's your opinion.
20: Oh, well, they'll get my vote just on this.
2: All right, whatever this thing is, we'll find out after Dave Dobbin.

0: Dave Dobbin at 13 past 6. Sean and Monkey here. It's the morning rush. And Monkey, I tell you what, you were very excited this morning. Mm. In fact, we were halfway through, and you do this sometimes, we were halfway through a conversation about something, and because you were kind of looking at something else, you just changed the topic and just yelled out this person's name. And I'm like, well, what's she got to do with that thing?
1: Yeah.
0: So you got very, very excited about, well, is it an election promise?
1: Yeah, Jess Wilson, the Libs. And sorry about, I do that a lot. I'm like a Labrador with a butterfly, right? I could be looking at you, but then a butterfly. Oh, what's that?
0: Yeah, that's exactly
1: what's
0: what
1: that happened. Shiny new thing? No, I just flicked over the Herald Sun front page. And of course, you know, Jake Colajasny from the Cats is there. We'll talk about that in sport. That's massive. But then I just saw a big headline, bin warfare. And I'm into my bins, you know. It's a weekly thing. Everyone has to take their bin out. I struggle every week with, which bin is it? I was away on the weekend. My daughter had to do the job. She rang me. Oh, which bin is it?
0: Mm.
1: Do what I do. Wander up the driveway and have a look at the neighbour.
0: Yeah, just be one of the last ones to put it out, because then you know that everyone else has done theirs, and just copy them.
1: Well, you got to trust. That's full trust.
0: Well, full trust, yeah.
1: I've been led astray before.
0: Mm.
1: Don't worry about that. The name.
0: Yeah.
1: The neighbour got it wrong. So when I saw this, it sparked my interest. So, yeah, the Libs have come out, and how's this? They have vowed, right, weekly rubbish collections. None of this fortnightly stuff where you got to go, oh, which bin is it? Just take your bins out every week. And they're saying at no extra cost. Now, of course, local councils are like, hang on, that's going to cost us more money to do.
0: That sounds like a very Melbourne promise to me from Jess Wilson. I mean,
1: let's not get political here.
0: No, but think of the regional areas.
1: Can we just focus on the fact Monkey doesn't have to think anymore? I just take my bins out every week.
0: So,
1: it's a win, Shawnee.
0: But depending
1: go
0: on
1: the Libs.
0: Nah, see, I need to dive into the stats here. That doesn't, like, some people in our listening area now will have four bins, right?
1: Mm-hmm.
0: Some might have two or three.
1: Mm-hmm.
0: So you're saying, if you are one of those people with four bins, you might have a glass bin, a recycling, the green bin for your clippings and all that stuff, or your FOGO. And then your normal garbage. You're saying, take your pick and choose. You just drop them out when you want.
1: I would like to see a FOMO bin, though. That'd
0: be good. Yeah, fear of missing
1: every
0: out.
1: Every time, the boys went out, put that in the bin. No, but what you're saying is, well, of course you wouldn't take them out every week if there's nothing in it. I know your purple bin gets a hiding, but okay, you don't take it out if there's nothing in it. You don't do that on the fortnight, right? If on the fortnight your bin's empty for whatever reason, you don't take it out. But I'm just, to me, you know, I'm getting older, Sean, losing it a bit.
0: So it's less thinking. You know that just take out what you need to take out.
1: My cognitive load read that today and just went, oh, yes, that's another little win in life to make it easy. Go the Libs.
0: It sounds like.
1: Go, don't worry about the potholes.
0: Like, I don't know.
1: Don't worry about the potholes.
0: The potholes.

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0: Yeah, look, before we get to the stumper on the morning rush, Monkey, you need to retract. I understand we've had a text come through to our text phone. It's in regards to you just teeing off before and getting excited about an election promise from Jess Wilson in terms of our state election. She's Liberal, of course. And, yeah, so what have you got wrong?
1: Oh, well I was saying that, you know,
0: besides 80% of what you were saying.
1: Well, I was saying all bins are going out. That's what it sort of says in the front page. That's her promise, that you just have to put all bins out each week. You don't have to think about the colour combination or whatever. But Matt and Ellie have confirmed, no, it's just the red. It's just the red bin.
0: Yeah.
1: The red bin.
0: Your rubbish bin. Just your traditional rubbish bin. It might be red where you are. They're red in most places.
1: So I'm still going to have to think about the other ones.
0: Yeah, still copy the neighbours.
1: Okay, new idea. Jess, the Liberals, if you want to win, bring back the incinerator. Every Victorian can get an incinerator and burn it. Burn your rubbish. Oh,
0: we don't encourage that behaviour here.
1: The Greens won't like that.
0: No one would like that,
1: Monkey. No. Oh, everyone loved an incinerator.
0: Yeah, great fun back in the day. Rightio, let's dial it back in and get the stumper happening here. Chance for you to ring up and have a go and try and answer this. Get it right, get it wrong. We don't care. We'll put you in the running to be our caller of the month. You might be off to an AFL footy final. More than 70% of employees say this is the single most frustrating thing that happens during a working week. What is it? I'll go again. It's a high number too, by the way. More than 70% of employees say this is the single most frustrating thing that happens during a working week. What is it? Monkey, you and I know the answer, and I can relate to this.
1: Yeah, you...
0: I can.
1: You're in the 70%.
0: No, what I'm saying is I can see how people would find this. Yeah, this frustrating. Some more than others, depending on how. Yeah, your working day.
1: And a lot of people aren't interested in this or these on a Friday afternoon.
0: There we go. That's. I, t- I read

0: That somewhere.
1: That's today's clue. Yeah, beauty. All right. Have a go. The number is 1300 00 1242. I'll go one more time. More than 70% of employees say this is the single most frustrating thing that happens during the working week. What is it? 1300 00 1242.

0: Kim Wilde on the Morning Rush with Sean and Monkey. 25 past six. It's stumper time. We're trying to stump you. That's our goal here. You can still have a go. 1300 00 1242. This is today's 70%. Sorry, I need to say this better. More than 70%.
1: More than
0: 70% of employees say this is the single most frustrating thing that happens during a working week. What is it?
1: All right, let's go to Rock and Rod. Morning, Rod. Happy Tuesday.
2: Good morning, guys. Thank you.
1: You're ready?
2: I believe it's the employees calling in right on start work time to say they're sick. I'm just speaking from experience.
1: Oh, right, yeah.
0: Good man.
1: Sounds like you're it's a bee in your bonnet.
0: So if it's a 9 o'clock start time, they're ringing at 5:02 or right on 9 going, sorry, I can't make it.
2: Exactly.
1: That's annoying, Rod. Not the correct question, correct answer, rather. You ready for the census tonight, Rod? You're all set?
2: Yeah, I'll do my best. It's a bit of a long shot, but anyway, we'll get it.
1: Don't forget, let's go to Jody on 1300 00 1242. Hi, Jody.
3: Good morning.
0: More than 70% of people, Jody, say this is the single most frustrating thing that happens during a working week. What is it?
3: Leaving dishes in the sink and not washing them, putting them away.
1: Oh, yeah.
0: Yes.
1: I have been guilty of that on occasion.
0: Just not the answer.
1: Rinse the cup and throw it in the sink. What's the answer, Shawnee?
0: Lots of workplaces have aggressive laminated pieces of paper on the... Yeah.
1: Oh, yeah.
0: Now, the answer is a meeting that could easily have been an email.
1: Oh, yeah.
4: Sports Day.
5: I think Nigel Lappin might be the biggest loss the Geelong Footy Club has had since Gary Ablett walked out the door 15 years ago. People ask, how have they done this to be able to stay up for 20 years? I think the only way you can do it is by having a development program that you've had that can take some of the selections that they've had and some of the talent that they've got to be able to develop it. From the outside looking in, the piece that he has played to this footy club for 15, 20 years has been sensational.
4: Sports Day. Weeknights from 6. Thanks to Sheds Galore on 3HA.
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11: 11 degrees in Melbourne. A cloudy day, a top of 15. It's 6:30. Good morning. David Armstrong. One person's dead. Another is fighting for life in hospital. Following a crash at Beaumaris, the male passenger died at the scene after a white Volkswagen sedan crashed onto the Bay Trail. The driver, 23-year-old man, was arrested, taken to hospital under police guard with minor injuries. Police investigating the cause, urging anyone who was driving on Beach Road around 12:30 this morning to check their dash cam. More than 2.5 million households have already completed the census. Ahead of the official night tonight, a fine of $364 a day will apply to those who refuse to participate. Assistant Treasury Minister Andrew Lee says it's a chance to help the government allocate funding.
12: And it's part of giving back to your community, because when you can accurately fill in the census, it ensures that your community gets the resources that it's entitled to.
11: A worrying new survey has found coral cover on the Great Barrier Reef is at near record levels. Here's Chelsea Bowden.
13: The Australian Institute of Marine Sciences annual survey has found coral cover along all three regions of the reef increased slightly or remained at similar levels from last year. Only 16% of the reef surveyed showed a decline in coral cover. The Institute says while the reef experienced a summer of above average sea temperatures, late summer monsoon activity likely limited the extent of bleaching last summer. But it warns while the reef is showing resilience, its capacity to recover is limited. Chelsea Bowden reporting.
11: Police will today continue to search the Wingan State Forest in the state's east for a missing 24-year-old Belgrave man after his distinctive yellow Holden Commodore was found there. Evans' bank accounts have shown no activity since he disappeared on Friday night. The financial regulator has placed the country's car insurance companies on notice. An ASIC review has found premiums have soared far beyond inflation in the past year. Well, dentists are gathering at Parliament House in Canberra today to call for the release of a national oral health plan. Data shows one in three adults has untreated tooth decay. 2 million Australians not getting dental care due to the cost. Dental Association's Dr. Chris Sanzaro says a national plan has been delayed repeatedly.
14: We're calling on MPs from across the country to ensure that their constituents' voices are heard and that the Health Minister prioritises the release of the National Oral Health Plan and improves access for dental care.
11: In finance, Wall Street's down 60, our dollar 70.56 US.
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11: Geelong will submit its response to the AFL's Please Explain for the handling of the concussion waiver scandal this afternoon. The league has sent a final warning memo to all club chief executives in hopes of avoiding more cases. Meantime, Geelong assistant Nathan Buckley has told Fox Footy the player at the centre of the scandal, Jake Colajasny, has had a tough week.
16: We were in briefing on Friday and that was everything was still sort of coming to pass at that point, and it's fair to say he was pretty rattled at the time. He was going along his business, as you talk about, Lee, you know, having chosen his path forward and wanting to play the game and understanding the risks that I suppose the circumstance that he was in.
11: The fallout from FIFA's plot to privatise the World Cup continues. The European, the North American and Asian confederations sending an open letter accusing FIFA of a fundamental breach of trust and deception. And that's the latest news and sport.
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20: Good morning, it's Daniel Brewer with your local news and sport. New Transport Accident Commission research has found a concerning number of local drivers are engaging in multiple risky or illegal behaviours behind the wheel. The latest TAC Road Safety Monitor shows motorists who admit to one unsafe behaviour are more likely to report others, highlighting a pattern of risk stacking on Victorian roads. TAC CEO Tracy Slatter says almost half of those surveyed admitted to breaking the road rules.
21: These findings are a stark reminder that risky behaviour behind the wheel is often not a one-off decision, but a pattern that puts lives at risk. Every dangerous choice raises your crash risk, and combining them only makes that danger greater.
20: The Carroll Labor Government has announced a new round of the Small Regional Presenters Program, with grants now available. Luke Francis reports.
22: Community groups and not-for-profit organisations can apply for grants worth more than $16,000. 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Luke Francis, This Ace Radio.
20: Upgrade works have begun at Hamilton Bays Hospital, with renovations now underway at the Foster Street reception area. The project will take between 10 and 12 weeks to complete and will be delivered across two stages, with some access arrangements changing during the works. For the first stage, the Foster Street entrance will remain open, but visitors will be redirected through internal corridors to reach wards and other hospital services. Emergency department access will remain unchanged during the upgrade. More information is available through Western District Health Service Facebook page.
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20: The Hamilton Basketball Association has announced its committee for the 2026-27 season. Paul Churchill will serve as president, with Trevor Haley taking on the role as vice president. The association has thanked everyone who has stepped up to take on committee roles and help continue growing basketball across the region. That's the latest in local news and sport.
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24: A very good morning to you. Welcome to Country Today. I'm Libby Price. It's Tuesday, the 11th of August. And we're going to head to Northern Victoria, Serpentine, in fact, north of Bendigo, where they've had the best break to the season in 25 years. Also, the Australian government's announced the expansion of the small-scale renewable energy scheme. Farmers and community organisations can have up to 2,000 solar panels. 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
26: Good morning, I'm Gabriel Hodson in the Victorian Rural Newsroom. The reported H5 bird flu tally is heading towards 250, with still nothing confirmed in Tasmania. There have now been 231 confirmed or presumed positive detections nationally. The vast majority are in South Australia, which has reached 163. The latest 11 have been on the Limestone Coast, Kangaroo Island, Port Vincent on the York Peninsula, and a silver gull in the Adelaide suburb of Glenelg. Victoria remains on 53. People with more than 50 chickens are mandated to keep them inside sheds for at least 2 weeks, especially if they live on the Victorian coast or in neighbouring council areas. Victorian Farmers Federation Egg Group head Brian Ahmed says even if owners do the right thing, they could still be forced to cull chickens.
27: Well, there's a lot of steps before we get to that, but if there's an AI outbreak on a farm, AgVic will step in and do all the testing and monitoring and whatever they need to do to determine. If they determine it's hive and they feel the need, they will cull everything on farm, and then to stop the spread, they will monitor everything in a 5K zone, and providing there's no further outbreaks, then we should be okay. But if they feel it's spread to another farm in that area, they can cull every bird in that area.
26: Meanwhile, WA still has 10 confirmed cases, New South Wales 4, and there's one in Queensland. The Victorian Farmers Federation is running a survey ahead of its State of the State report, which will determine its platforms ahead of the November 28 state election. President Ryan Milgate says the information will make sure the priorities of farmers and regional communities are front and centre.
28: We're encouraging all farmers and rural community members, you know, not just VFF members, to fill out this survey. And what it does is it really helps us, you know, put some data behind the sentiment out in the rural communities and helps us run our campaign heading into the election in November this year.
26: The survey closes August 20, that's Thursday next week, and you can access it on the VFF website. Tasmania's done it again, coming up with Australia's best young cattle judge. The finals have taken place at ECCA, the Royal Queensland Show. Ashton Willey works as an agronomist, but the Devonport 22-year-old says being away from the mainland has been a big advantage.
29: Being confident in your own opinion, as long as you can justify why you think something. Like, we're really lucky in Tassie that we don't have anywhere near the amount of competitors as a mainland show would. We do get the opportunity to speak on the microphone at every show, whereas on the mainland, usually only the top 10 people in their placings do. Because I do it quite often, didn't really faze me. I was quite confident speaking in front of everyone on the microphone.
26: It's census night tonight, with millions of people in Australia filling out their details online ahead of time. More than 30,000 field staff are also travelling the country to reach areas where there's limited or no internet. Census spokesperson Emily Walters says locals have been employed in remote areas, including the Northern Territory.
1: So in some of our really remote areas in the country, we've got specialised kind of teams that are working and have been working for some time to sort of work out where these communities are and how to approach them, and certainly where possible engaging and employing people from those communities to help with the collection of the census.
26: And that's the state of the country. I'm Gabriel Hodson. Good morning.
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20: Joining us now is Rosa Hoff, Senior Forecaster for the Bureau of Meteorology. Rosa, good morning to you. What can we expect with the weather?
6: Good morning. Now, the weather today is going to be a little bit different to what we experienced yesterday. The front that moved across the state has pushed off into the Tasman, but there is still a vigorous west to southwesterly flow across much of the area, particularly for anyone out east. In fact, we still have a severe weather warning for damaging winds current just for the far east coast out in Gippsland. Now, we are expecting that to cancel around sunrise this morning, so at this stage we're expecting it to be gone by 8 a.m, if not a bit earlier. Now, unfortunately, the rainfall, or fortunately, depending on how you look at it, the rainfall is still hanging around for a little bit longer today, particularly about parts of the Alpine area where some of it is going to be falling as snow through the day too. Now, Hamilton itself is heading for a top temperature of 14 today, 80% chance of rainfall and showers increasing. Neil's heading for a top temperature of 14 under a bit of cloud, 60% chance of rainfall with a shower or two, and that's very similar for Horsham, except Horsham's only going to get up to 13 degrees. Thorn Hill's going to be cloudy today, 14 degrees. Deniliquin's going to be cloudy and a top temperature of 13. Skipping over to Wangaratta, where it showers increasing, top temperature of 12 and an 80% chance of showers through there. Albury-Wodonga, showers increasing as well, 13 degrees today, but a 90% chance of showers, so certainly a bit of a damp one. Now, looking out at east, in parts of Gippsland. Now, Sale itself is going to be cloudy today, a top temperature of 15 and only a 20% chance of showers, with it in a little bit of a rain shadow thanks to its position next to the range. Now, winds will be easing back, as mentioned, later this morning, particularly around Bairnsdale as well, which is just going to be partly cloudy, top temperature of 16 and only a 20% chance of rainfall. While that gives us a great idea of what the rainfall is likely to do today, it's important to note that the rainfall that fell over the last couple of days is still causing some impacts on the ground. A number of flood watches and warnings are continuing across the state, including a major flood warning for the Ovens and King Rivers, major flood warning for the Loddon River, and a number of moderate flood warnings as well, including the Kiewa and Seven Creeks, as well as Sunday Creek and the Goulburn River at Minor. Now, there are a number of locations experiencing those flooding conditions or likely to see them develop over the course of the day today, so check the Bureau website for the latest updates.
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24: Next, we'll head to Serpentine, north of Bendigo, where Merino stud manager Simon Coutts says they've had the best early break in 25 years.
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25: Retired to coastal living. 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
24: Rain, rain, glorious rain. Let's head to northern Victoria. They've had record rainfall and an early break has led to the best season in 25 years for Willira Merino stud manager Simon Coates. Simon farms 50 kilometres north of Bendigo on the Loddon River. He spoke with Country Today's Jade Egan.
12: But it had to be the best start, that's for sure. Yeah, we had a pretty kind spring last year. History's been telling us that we've got some significant summer rains over the last 10 years, and that's good for our Lucent country, good for our grazing enterprise. But yeah, we just headed into the year. This year as normal. And then on the 1st of March, the forecast looked pretty substantial for heavy rain, and we ended up, I think it was 170-something mil for, I think it was March 1st, 2nd and 3rd. In the past, when you have rain that early, it can give you a bit of a false start and if you don't get that follow-up. But we had just so much that we're obviously able to store soil moisture. And it got our winter pastures up and about, meant that we could then sow into moisture. So we didn't really look for that follow-up rain. It did warm up a bit in March, and we started to look for a bit of rain with our clovers and whatnot, but we are able to irrigate a lot, so we just kept going, actually, yeah.
13: So record rainfall and an early break. Let's start with crops. How did this set you up for the season?
12: Oh, huge. We have a pretty good summer spraying program. We did get a little bit of rain over the summer, which meant that we were in control of our summer weeds. We were able to do a lot of knockdowns and get vetch and canola and stuff like that in pretty early and into moisture and out of the ground as quicker than we had in a long time. And better germination too.
13: As for lambing, how happy were you with your results?
12: Yeah, awesome. April, May and into June are our toughest periods. You know, we do try and build a feed wedge, so to speak, but we had it on our dryland country this year. Usually we bank on lambing on irrigation that we've set up for feed, but yeah, we were able to utilise all of our country this year because of that March rain. So the weather was kind. It's not like it got cold until probably June, so it was magic lambing conditions. The ewes were in top condition. Had heaps of milk under them. It was still mild and lambs were dropping into a lot of green feed. We didn't have worm pressure because our feed was tall. When ewes were eating in the bottom 5 centimetres of grass is where they'll pick up worm eggs. So, we didn't have the worm pressure early on. So, yeah, it's ideal. Survival's been through the roof.
13: In terms of the coming weeks, well, let's just take a look at the forecast. Rain is expected. Are you at all concerned that you're going to have too much?
12: Yeah, for sure. Mind you, our crops are up and quite big now, so they are using moisture. It's just like I said before, it's probably our heavier soils on our river country that's going to feel the pinch. We've got some nice, well-drained, loamy soils, but it'll be no worries. And for the grazing part of it, it'll be fine. So, yeah, we'll just take it as it comes. Like I said, it's better than the alternative. It's a wonderful time to be in sheep. We're just leading into our ram sale, which is the 28th of August. We have 180 rams for auction on farm. Then a lot of positivity around sheep. I think the job will be reasonably strong because, you know, when people have got grass, it just makes a huge difference. And then if the commodities are there with the sheep job, it's even better.
24: Simon Coutts of Woollera Merinos at Serpentine, north of Bendigo, speaking with Country Today's Jade Egan. Coming up next, we're joined by Climate Council CEO Amanda McKenzie to explain how farmers and other community organisations can now install solar systems and get grants, cutting the cost substantially.
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25: Wake up where every day feels like a holiday. Henty Bay Beachfront Port.

0: Consumers, businesses and community organisations can now access solar rebates for installation of larger solar systems. The federal government's announced the expansion of the small-scale renewable energy scheme, allowing organisations to install solar systems up to 10 times larger. Climate Council CEO Amanda McKenzie has welcomed the expanded scheme. Amanda, really, it's a no-brainer. You have to ask why this hasn't been done sooner.
1: It is a no-brainer, absolutely. Households have benefited from the small-scale scheme for many years. About 20 years ago, we only had a few thousand homes with solar panels. Now it's well over 4 million homes. And this scheme will allow those warehouses, farm buildings, retail buildings, schools, hospitals to all access them and allow them to put large solar arrays.
0: And so what scale are we talking about here when they say 10 times larger?
1: So the current scheme goes up to around about 200 solar panels on a roof, and this will go up to around about 2,000 to 2,500 solar panels on a roof. So it is a big increase.
0: Gee, that should make a big difference.
1: It will make a big difference. And if you think about a medium-sized business, the cost of installation will be reduced by about $70,000 off the upfront cost. And then that business saves about $50,000 a year in their energy costs. So it's a huge savings for businesses.
0: Now, many farmers have already installed solar panels on things like shearing sheds, so it must be with some degree of frustration, and I'm assuming it's not retrospective.
1: It's not retrospective. Many people have used the existing scheme and got smaller arrays, so it might allow them to go to another building that they haven't utilised before, for instance, or expand their system and use the scheme.
0: Do they have to have a battery then to store it?
1: Well, it depends what your situation is and how much you're using all day. Batteries can be very beneficial if you're generating more than you're using in the day. But it's really for each business, each farm to sort of look at their situation and work out what's best.
0: And it starts in October this year. Is it relatively easy to get these rebates?
1: The current scheme has been utilised for many years, so it's relatively easy to go ahead with it.
0: Amanda McKenzie, thank you so much for speaking to Country Today.
1: No worries. Thanks for having me.
0: Climate Council CEO Amanda McKenzie. That's Country Today for this Tuesday morning. I'm Libby Price. I'll be back at lunchtime with another edition of Country Today.
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12: 11 degrees in Melbourne, a cloudy day, a top of 15. It's 7 o'clock. Good morning. I'm David Armstrong. One person is dead. Another is fighting for life in hospital following a crash at Beaumaris. Kiara Parker reports.
13: A male passenger was killed when a white Volkswagen sedan lost control on Beach Road and crashed onto the Bay Trail at about 12:30 this morning. He died at the scene. The crash leaving another male passenger in the car with critical injuries. The driver arrested a 23-year-old man. He escaped with minor injuries and is under police guard in hospital. Police are investigating the cause and whether speed was a factor. They're urging anyone who was driving in the Beaumaris area at the time to check their dash cam as detectives try to piece together what happened in the lead-up to the fatal crash. Kiara Parker, Melbourne.
12: Questions have been raised whether we overpaid for the upcoming NFL game at the MCG. Victoria signed a 2-game deal with an option for a third. The Age reporting today we're paying as much as $15 million a game, beating out New South Wales and WA. It compares to Frankfurt. It's paying just $1 million and Berlin is paying $7.4 million. The corporate watchdog has found drivers are paying more for car insurance, but providers aren't justifying it. NASIC report shows motor vehicle insurance premiums rose 8% in the past financial year. Commissioner Alan Kirkland says the premium increases in recent years have been significantly higher than increases in inflation.
14: That's why it's even more important for insurers to explain what the reasons behind those increases are. And when insurers do that properly, it will prompt some people to push back or to shop around. And we know that when people take those actions, they often end up spending less.
12: Scott Pendlebury's finances have taken another hit. Western United, the soccer club, linked to $3 million of his money. It's now losing its A-League licence. The Australian Professional League has confirmed the club's participation agreement has been formally terminated. Well, the census is defending itself against allegations it's not asking the right questions amid some glaring omissions. The People's Republic of China is not included in the pre-selected country of birth tick box. Under the journey to work question, walking isn't there. And the Cancer Council's questioning why it doesn't ask about smoking and vaping. The Bureau's Emily Walter says there's no other data resource like the census.
15: So what we aim for is that people are willing and they're very well supported to complete the census. And generally we find that lots of people do absolutely voluntarily because they understand why it's important.
12: In finance, Wall Street is down 60 points, our dollar higher, 70.56 US.
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12: Melbourne has addressed Latrell Pickett over an admission that he drank alcohol after suffering a concussion. The 20-year-old won't be sanctioned, the club offering education and to affirm professional standards after sustaining a brain injury. Meantime, Fremantle coach Justin Longmuir admits his side weren't good enough against the Demons on Sunday. In what's been regarded as one of the games of the season, he's told Fox Footy, he's now making sure his players aren't getting ahead of themselves with the minor premiership all but wrapped up.
16: I think it's human nature to look ahead. You know, we've pretty much tied in top one, if not top two on the ladder. And I think it's human nature for players to look a little bit ahead. So we've got to do our best, the best we can to make sure that we stay in the moment and prepare for the upcoming weeks.
12: Australia's opening bat, Travis Head, isn't reading too much into Bangladesh's poor warm-up match ahead of the first test in Darwin starting on Thursday. And that's the latest news and sport.
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20: Good morning, it's Daniel Brewer with your local news and sport. Southern Grampian Shire Council's August meeting will be held today, starting at the new time of 2 p.m. The meetings will be held at the Council Chambers on Market Place, with residents able to attend in person or watch proceedings through the Council's Facebook live stream. The full agenda is available on the Southern Grampian Shire Council website or Facebook page. Regional mobile coverage is being examined, with the ACCC considering whether telecommunications companies should be required to share infrastructure and give customers access to competing networks. The review comes as some rural residents say they used multiple SIM cards across different providers due to unreliable coverage in parts of their communities. BFF President Ryan Milgate says better connectivity is about more than phone service, with reliable mobile networks essential for agriculture and regional livelihoods.
21: Phone towers, they're being used for all sorts of data transfer, so they're being used for, you know, water monitors, irrigation monitors, weather stations. There's a huge amount of, you know, on-farm technology now that's relying on cellular service as well to get remote access for all of these kind of things.
20: Residents across Western Victoria are being reminded to complete their census forms this evening. Sam College reports.
22: Every household is encouraged to take part, with the information collected helping governments, councils and community organisations better understand local communities and plan future services, infrastructure and facilities. The census can be completed online, on paper or with the assistance from the census team. Help is also available in a range of languages through the translating and interpreting service. 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
20: Your 4-day forecast for Western Victoria, there is a strong wind warning for the west coast. Cloudy with a high chance of showers, most likely during the afternoon and evening. Tomorrow cloudy with a very high chance of showers, 13. Thursday cloudy with a medium chance of showers, most likely through the morning and afternoon, 14. Friday cloudy with a medium chance of showers, 14. Hamilton expecting a top of 14, Portland and the coast 15.
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20: Currently it's 8 degrees.
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2: 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It's the Morning Rush on the 11th of August. 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
3: Good morning, Sean. Happy Tuesday, everybody.
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3: How good would that be?
2: That'd be very handy.
3: 300 cash. What about Steve yesterday? The letter was B, something or a type of footwear. He just had a mind blank, didn't he? Boots.
2: Blunstone.
3: Boots or Birkenstocks.
2: Birkenstocks.
3: Anyway, that's how much pressure comes with the game. Look, I've got my thought on sport coming up. We'll definitely talk about the situation at Geelong Footy Club with Jake Collajasny.
2: Yeah, look, I'm looking forward to talking about that. They've got some sort of a deadline today, haven't they, the Cats, to hand in their homework?
3: That good old-fashioned term, close of business.
4: Oh, COB.
3: They've got till close of business today. So we'll unpack that in how I interpret it anyway, coming up soon.
2: Yeah, rightio, that's Monkey's thought on sport after 7:30. This is Madonna.

0: Madonna on the Morning Rush, 13 past 7. Sean and Monk are here on the 11th of August, an important date, because in years to come, I will look back on the 11th of August, 2026, and we did the census that night.
1: Yeah, well, you hope you do. I mean, tonight is the night where you have to complete it. Every Australian has to do it. It's interesting, isn't it, when we fall under this, certainly not a spell, but this banner where everyone's all in. Like, I was a little bit disappointed with you a couple of weeks back when you didn't really take part in the, you know.
0: What didn't I do?
1: Remember the emergency alert thing that went out?
0: Oh, the 2 o'clock thing that went out in the afternoon when my son was sleeping. Yes, I do remember that.
1: And you chose to turn off your phone.
0: And I put my phone on airplane mode because my son's sleep is more important than a test of an alarm. I do remember that,
1: That's right, a national emergency. So anyway, you chose to ignore that. But tonight we can't. We have to do the census. I just read, Shawnee, actually. So if you don't do it, because people are like, oh, what if I don't do it? It's a bit like voting. If you don't vote, you think you can get away with it. The Australian Bureau of Statistics will keep annoying you until you do, and then they'll get to a point where they'll go, okay, fine, don't send it. $364 each day thereafter.
0: Oh, not a once-off.
1: Yeah, so if don't...
0: Every
1: don't,
0: day.
1: Don't panic. If you don't do it tonight, you're not going to get a fine. They will... But you're encouraged, and it's that encouragement that you and I want to talk about, because you'll hear it in ads, you'll hear it in every news bulletin all day, because it's a big thing to remind all Australians to do it. We just felt, and you might have heard this last week, we just felt you could have done it in song. We thought the government could have just used a couple of songs
0: to remind people.
1: This was my pitch.
2: You fill out the census.
1: You're using it of...
0: Bit of John Denver.
1: Can we just have it again? A little bit of gentle Johnny Denver.
0: I might just 3-2-1 in as well. Here we go. 3-2-1.
2: You fill out the census.
0: Yeah, good.
1: Just so it just, you know, gets in people like a bit of a, what do they call it, an earworm, or it just, you know, it's in your brain. Oh, yeah, I've got to do the census. But I like yours. This is leading into a great Australian band.
0: A great Australian band that are recently getting back together. You ready?
2: Fill out the census.
1: Oh, yeah. Now, okay, so I'm prepared to put Johnny aside. Let's think about it. If they go on to James Rain and Aussie Crawl, hey, guys, we know you're coming back. How about you launch this?
0: Oh, tie it in as a campaign? Yes.
1: Would have been great. Anyway, maybe a missed opportunity, but I think at the very least for the rest of the show we can play.
0: You want another one or...?
1: What, have you got another
0: one? I've got another one.
1: Oh, not this. This is not your best work, this one.
0: I don't mind this one.
2: 1, 2, 3, 4, 5. The sensor's working overtime.
1: Yeah, nah, that's...
0: All the staff there, they're working flat out.
1: That's not your best work. We did have a couple suggest Return to Sender by The King.
0: Oh, yeah.
1: Return the census. That's not bad.
0: Yeah, that's good.
1: Anyway, I think your reckless one, Aussie Crawl, we need to float that through the show to remind people. But a big night, 66 questions to get through.
0: Mm.
1: And I've been sort of joking that you're very excited, but don't forget.
0: Peter Ford is our entertainment reporter. We're going to catch up with him next. Kyle Sanderlands has launched his new different radio show. We'll find out how it went.
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7: Carl Sanderlands, he has launched this new interesting model of a radio program where you don't just turn on the wireless in your car or at home. You've actually got to subscribe for it. Day one, done and dusted. What's the go? What happened?
10: Well, you know, people want to write it off already because they had technical problems, and they were bad, and it's not ideal. But, you know, Kyle is clever enough to be able to turn that around into a bit of theatre, into a bit of shtick when something goes wrong. But it shouldn't happen. But, you know, anybody who's writing him off after that is just foolish. They obviously loathe him. But, you know, the success or failure of what he's doing won't be known this month or next month. It'll be at least 12 months down the track. And, you know, we'll find out whether people are interested. I thought the choice of guests was interesting. I thought they might have kind of pulled the rabbit out of the hat and had a big name for the first day, but they didn't. You know, they had the psychic John Edward. They had the Premier of New South Wales, Chris Minns, which I think is interesting because it shows you they obviously know that their heartland is going to be in Sydney. Mm-hmm. You know, people in Melbourne didn't want to listen to it when it was free, so they're not going to suddenly start paying $100 to listen to it now. So they know Sydney is where they're going to make their money.
8: So it's still a live format, Pete?
10: Yeah, it's completely live. You can watch it or you can just listen to it. And you can, if you don't, that time doesn't suit you, you can go back later in the day and listen to it. So it's kind of at your disposal to absorb in any way that you choose. But, you know, the clincher is you've got to hand over the $99 first.
8: Yeah, up
10: and
8: front,
10: there's no kind of first month free. It's not $9 a month. It is $99 up front. And if you do the maths on this, I mean, if he can get 100,000 subscribers, that will give him $10 million. Now, out of that, you take out $1 million for your costs and all that. He's still left with $9 million, which is the sort of money he was getting at Kiss FM. Now, that's crazy money for Australia, for the media. But even if he only got 50,000 subscribers, that's still $5 million. And, you know, again, take off the million, he's still left with $4 million, which still is huge money by Australian media standards.
8: It'll be interesting to see how one measures success, though. Like, if they're just measuring it on, oh, well, how much money he's made or versus the quality of product. I'll tell you what, I didn't like what he said. He did.

0: Queensland. You're part of this, Pete. So you need to tell him to get stuffed.
1: He said,
0: oh, God, we sound like regional radio when he was having all the problems.
2: Hey,
0: get stuffed, Kyle.
2: Yeah.
0: We're only charging $2 here for our listeners to come on board. I thought that was a bit rough.
1: He might be basing that on his old days up in Townsville, where they might have been a bit rough around the edges. That's a long time ago now. And, you know, things have changed, but... Yeah, Kyle is Kyle. It is going to give something to offend everybody.
2: Yeah, time will tell. Hey, Pete, you're pumped up for the census tonight. You good to go?
1: Oh, what do I have to do?
2: How did I know you were going to say that? Online. You know, you get the laptop out and do it, or do it on your iPad or your phone.
0: Sean's having a party. If you want to fly down, you can just go to his house and he'll take care of it.
1: Oh, no, I honestly, do I have to do it? Is there a fine?
0: You better stay there, mate. We'll step you through it during the song, all right?
1: Thank you.
0: You do need a dump.
2: We'll talk to you tomorrow, Pete.
1: Bye.

0: That's the Divinals. It's the Morning Rush with Sean and Monkey.
1: I thought this was interesting. I read yesterday that Mattel, who make Barbie dolls, mm-hmm. they've been making Barbies for years, have brought out a Whitney Houston doll. A Whitney Barbie doll, Shawnee.
0: Cool, great.
1: Right from this era in 87, she comes with big curly hair, a big massive earrings, a microphone and a stand. They've also got ones done for Tina Turner and Mariah Carey. I didn't know that. And news just in, Mattel are also going to do like a Ken doll, but do a Barnaby Joyce doll.
0: Sit down!
1: And you pull the cord at the back.
0: Sit down!
1: He comes with red blotchy face.
0: I was going to say, is he quite pink in the face?
1: A real stressed disposition and a dog, and you pull the cord. And...
0: Monkey's Thought on Sport coming up after 7:30.
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7: 11 degrees in Melbourne, a cloudy day, a top of 15. It's 7:30. Good morning. I'm David Armstrong. A 7.4 magnitude earthquake has hit Colombia, killing more than 100 people. President Abelardo de la Espriella says a major emergency response is unfolding.
8: I have called an emergency meeting of the United Command Center. I'll be there with my entire team making decisions and taking action. I will personally lead these efforts to bring solutions to our people.
7: A male passenger has been killed in a crash at Beau Morris. It's left another male passenger with critical injuries. A white Volkswagen sedan lost control on Beach Road and crashed onto the Bay Trail around 12:30. The driver, arrested, a 23-year-old man, escaped with minor injuries, now under police guard in hospital. Police investigating the cause of the fatal crash are appealing for dash cam footage. An independent MP believes the Prime Minister must offer a personal apology to the Japanese Prime Minister over a grubby joke made on a podcast. Correspondence between Japan and the Prime Minister's department in July stated no action would be taken over the comments about melons and suggested it had been subject of sensationalised reporting. Monique Ryan says an honest apology is the right thing to do.
9: If I was the PM, I'd pick up the phone to the Japanese Prime Minister and apologise to her on this one.
7: Most economists believe interest rates will remain steady when the Reserve Bank announces its next rate move today. The official cash rate set to stay at 4.35%. After more than 40 cars were taken out by a pothole on the Princes Highway at Bunyip yesterday, another one's opened up between Woodend and Gisborne. John has called in to 3AW Breakfast.
10: We've done a draw four on the pothole saga. We've gone round Bunyip. We've done a Uno. There are seven cars between Woodend and Gisborne that hit a pothole that have now kaput.
7: Mornington Peninsula Council stopped issuing infringement notices for 11 different parking offences after being caught out. Council will also refund and waive any penalties issued since June 30 for a range of offences, including overstaying in a timed parking spot and stopping in a no-standing zone. The default rate for the 11 parking offences is set at $42, but Mornington Peninsula has been penalising offenders at $102. Tickets to the AFL's first wildcard round will start at $35. The league is freezing the cheapest final seats for the 11th year straight, but it's hiking the grand final by up to $21. AFL will today announce a price freeze on entry-level tickets to the qualifying, elimination and semi-finals. Finance, Wall Street's down 60, the dollar 70.56 US.
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7: The AFL has sent a league-wide memo to all club chief executives and hopes to avoid more instances of Geelong's concussion waiver scandal. The Cats to submit their response to the league's Please Explain later today. Jake Weatherold's hungry for runs as Australia embarks on up to 21 tests in 12 months, starting on Thursday against Bangladesh. The two-test series, part of the World Test Championship, the Australian opener admits he'll need runs to lock in his spot for the tour of South Africa.
12: You are required to make runs all the time when you go out there, and I've got a good opportunity to play two games, hopefully, and make runs, get four innings to do that. So if I don't do that, then, yeah, it's up, I'll put fate in someone else's hands. So, yeah, I haven't done enough.
7: And the WNBA is still yet to address the move of some former NBA male stars who are planning to nominate for the women's draft. That's the latest news in sport.
13: If you or someone you love has been affected by cancer, call Cancer Council on 13 11 20 for information and support. 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
14: Good morning, it's Daniel Brewer with your local news and sport. The Carroll Labor Government has opened applications for a new round of the Small Regional Presenters Program, offering grants to eligible organisations. Luke Francis reports.
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14: Visitors to Hamilton Bays Hospital are being advised of changes to access as reception upgrade works get underway. The Foster Street reception area is being renovated, with the project expected to take around 10 to 12 weeks to be completed in two stages. During the first stage, visitors entering through Foster Street will be directed through internal corridors to access wards, admissions and other areas of the hospital. Access to the emergency department will remain the same. More information is available through the Western District Health Service Facebook page. New research from the Transport Accident Commission has highlighted a concerning trend among local motorists. The latest TAC Road Safety Monitor found drivers who admitted to one risky or illegal behaviour were likely to engage in others, creating a pattern known as risk stacking. TAC CEO Tracy Slatter says almost half of those surveyed admitted to doing the wrong thing on the roads.
16: More than 40% of drivers surveyed reported both low-level speeding and using a handheld mobile phone while driving. It shows how risky choices can quickly add up on Victorian roads.
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14: Hamilton Basketball Association has confirmed its committee for the upcoming 2026-27 season. Paul Churchill has been appointed president, while Trevor Haley will serve as vice president. The organisation is thanking all those who have volunteered their time and stepped up to support the continued growth of basketball across the region. That's the latest in local news and sport.
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14: Your 4-day forecast for Western Victoria, there is a strong wind warning for the west coast. Cloudy with a high chance of showers, most likely during the afternoon and evening. Tomorrow cloudy with a very high chance of showers, 13. Thursday cloudy with a medium chance of showers, most likely through the morning and afternoon, 14. Friday cloudy with a medium chance of showers, 14. Hamilton expecting a top of 14. Portland and the coast, 15.
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14: Currently, it's 8 degrees.
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0: Sean and Monkey, it's the morning rush. Time for some sport on a Tuesday. It's Monkey's Thought on Sport.
1: Righto, let's get into it. Just hearing in the news there before, interesting about AFL finals tickets, and the wildcard finals sound reasonable at around $35.
0: For a final?
1: Yeah, well, a wild card final. I mean, it's not the real thing, is it?
0: So how does it work again with the wild card? Can I put you on the spot?
1: Yeah, no, that's fine. So basically this year, if you finish in the top six, you're definitely playing finals, but
0: yes,
1: teams 7, 8, 9 and 10 will play in a weekend that's called the wild card.
0: Right.
1: I think 7 will play 10, 8 will play 9. Those two winners then make up the rest of the 8.
0: Oh, okay.
1: And then the proper finals begin.
0: Yes.
1: And a lot of people have asked, hey, your quarter of the month prize, two tickets to an AFL final, will that include the wild card? No. We'll actually announce
0: your traditional
1: yeah,
0: finals.
1: We'll wait for those wild card games to finish and then announce it on the Monday.
0: Oh, and I see why people might ask, because they think it's their chance to see a team maybe in a wild card. No,
1: you're right, because the thing about it, with so many interstate teams, there'll only be a select amount of games in Melbourne, so it'll be one of those. But as Jared Waitley told us yesterday, Shawnee, you know, the AFL's salivating at the prospect that it could be Carlton Collingwood in one of the wildcard finals.
0: Yeah.
1: Tell you who it won't be, St Kilda, injuries galore. I might get a game this week, so let's move on from that. Speaking of the AFL, obviously a big story, massive story at the moment between them and Geelong and Jake Colajasny and this concussion protocol and contract. Are you up to speed with that?
0: Yeah, this is how I think, and you tell me if I'm right or wrong. So, yes, Geelong had this, they wrote up a contract for this player.
1: Yep.
0: Saying, basically, if you get another concussion injury, this is on you, buddy.
1: Basically.
0: It's on you. The AFL have found out about it.
1: Well, what they should have done is disclose that to the AFL. So what happens if any player, right, any player who plays AFL signs a contract with their club, that club has to send that contract, a bit of like a CC email to the AFL, so they can check it, just to make sure everything's above board.
0: Mm-hmm.
1: They sent Jake Colajasny's contracts through every time he signed one. But it's a bit like, you know, when you send an email and you forget to attach something, you know?
0: Yeah.
1: They've forgot. Now, you know, the AFL are claiming you forgot on purpose. They forgot to do this one, which is pretty unique to say, hey, you're on your own. So, hey, this is a big can of worms. Geelong have until the end of today to do a please explain.
0: Okay.
1: I think they've already fired a shot and said, hey, we'll prove that the AFL knew. We'll show you correspondence.
0: Oh.
1: I'm thinking somewhere along the line someone hasn't checked their junk mail, Sean.
0: Oh, it's gone through to spam.
1: You know, that old chestnut? Mm. So, yeah, big news. Look, this could be really a big game changer, because what it gets back to is people, clubs, doctors feeling vulnerable with litigation, right? So, and then you get insurance involved. If people don't want to help out insurance, who knows where this will all end up. The Allan Border Medal, I'm disappointed with this. This happened last Friday.
0: It did.
1: Just sort of came and went. They've got rid of the black tie sort of affair. This is the Brownlow for cricket. And remember, cricket is only what? A select few people represent our country.
0: Mm.
1: And so the B&F, the Brownlow of the cricket world, was just done sort of in a back room at a Brisbane hotel, low key.
0: I'm aware of this, but I don't know why this happened. Why did they get rid of the big fancy night? Because I've seen footage, I reckon, of, is it Travis Head getting up to receive his medal? I swear he was wearing tracksuit pants.
1: AB, in his suit, right? He's the medal named after our great Allan Border, hands it over. He might have had tricky decks. I know he had a jumper on. Like, come on. We're better than that, aren't we?
0: I don't know why.
1: Well, I think it's something to do with their busy schedule and all that, but I reckon, I thought that was disappointing.
0: Mm.
1: What also is disappointing to finish is my golf handicap.
0: You know what? The amount of people that stop me and say, is he going to get there? Can he do it?
1: I haven't mentioned this for a while. My aim is to get to a single-digit golf handicap by the end of the year, January 1 next year. I'm currently 12.9. And I'm not taking any inspiration from Donald Trump, but I read something yesterday. You know how he won his club championship the other day and all that sort of stuff? They reckon he is a flat-out cheat. In fact, a guy has written a book called, not Commander-in-Chief, Commander-in-Cheat, How Golf Explains Trump by sports writer Rick Riley. And apparently there's eyewitness accounts of him He just kicks the balls back out on the fairway.
0: Yeah, I'm going to defend Trump here, and I'll tell you why. Because you can't link that the footage that shows him in some golf when he's playing socially or whatever and he throws the ball back in the fairway or he's got his minders to pick up the ball. You can't prove that that was during the actual round of competition.
1: Well, they've got plenty of...
0: They're linking it.
1: They've got plenty of accounts in this book that a lot of people call him Pele because he kicks it, many times. Yeah. And apparently he takes gimmies from...
0: Yeah. Oh, I'll take that.
1: 6 foot.
0: Yeah.
1: 6 foot gimme. So, look, I'm nothing like Trump, but I've got a lot of work to do, but I need the better weather, Shawnee.
0: Yeah, and sorry, and just for those that are wondering, okay, you're trying to get to a single-digit handicap or 9.9. We didn't say the reason why. You had a bet, haven't you? There's a lot riding on this.
1: I'm going to lose a lot of money.
0: Yeah.
1: Yeah.
0: All right, well.
1: It's a financial strain.
0: That's Monkey's Thought on Sport. It's 17 to 8 in the Morning Rush.
1: Come on.

0: Let you know you're one of my kind.
1: In excess, 14 to 8, it is the Morning Rush with Sean and Monkey. And Monkey, I want to talk about, and I would love our listeners to reach out here and send us a text, and I think they're great at it, the Morning Rush family. I want to talk about useless information.
2: Oh, useless information.
1: Straight away, when I think of useless information, and Dad, if you're listening, hello, good morning. My dad's he's the king of this, so we'll be chatting. And then he goes, oh, look, and he does it with the pre-warning, and he says, oh, look, just a bit of useless info for you. And then he gives me that useless information, which sometimes can surprise you, and you think, oh.
2: Well, I was just going to say, when you get the preamble of, yeah, here's a bit of useless information.
1: It opens up.
2: Isn't it up to us to determine whether it's useless or not? I might find it very useful.
1: Oh, so it's up to the person receiving the information.
2: I think so, because I think when you are the giver of the useless information, in your mind you might think they'll think it's useless, but it might not be.
1: Oh, well, actually, I've got an example. We've got a new next door neighbour where I live right now.
2: Yeah.
1: And that person has moved from, let's just say, a Gippsland town, right?
2: Yes, yeah.
1: To the town I live in. And my friend lives in the previous town. And
2: I said,
1: I said, hey, Tucky, a bit of useless info for you. My next door neighbour is from the town that you now live in. And he wrote back, he was up for it. He goes, no, that's not useless.
2: Okay, well, that's not necessarily useless, because Tucky might be thinking, who is it? Do I know them? All that. Mm. Did you ring him with that, or did you text
1: him? I texted him with that. I said,
2: you used the words, useless information.
1: I said, here's some useless, are you up for some useless info?
2: I love this. Well, maybe people can text through. Because I think the other thing, useless information sometimes stems back to one thing that you've kept in your brain all your life, like a fact or something you know, and you might think it's useless, but it's not. Can I have a go?
1: Yeah, but you need to start it with... Okay,
2: yeah, I will.
1: You go,
2: I will.
1: Go.
2: Here's a bit of useless information for you, Sean.
1: Oh, yeah?
2: I'm pretty sure at cinemas, they have an obligation that if you walk out within 30 minutes of the movie starting, you get your money back.
1: There you go. See, I don't think that's useless info at this point. At 12 to 8, that's made my day.
2: I haven't double-checked that, but yeah.
1: Oh, rightio. Hey, maybe you've got some...
2: This is great.
1: And you've got to start it in your text with a bit of useless info for you guys.
2: Yeah. Hi, Sean and Monkey. My useless information is... And then it's up to us to decide if it's
1: we'll
2: useless
1: decide
2: or
1: not. That.
2: Yes.
1: Yeah. Text through now. 0437 882 000.
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0: Ike, Tina Turner, Nutbush City Limits, Sean and Monkey here. This is the Morning Rush at 5 to 8. And we've been asking you this morning on the text phone, what's your useless information? I was saying that my dad is a big one about this. He'll talking to him on the phone, he'll say, oh, just a bit of useless info for you. Mm. And then he'll give you that, what he thinks, though, is useless information. But I think, and you said this before, Monkey, for the recipient, it might not be useless.
1: It's up to the recipient to decide. I've got a couple here. Matt, hey, boys, bit of useless info for you. Hammers don't float.
0: Yeah, on you, Matty.
1: Nah, that is useless. For me, what about you?
0: Well, yeah.
1: Or maybe because of the wooden handle ones you think they do. No, that's useless, Matt.
0: Hammers don't float.
1: Useless.
0: Jeez, he set the bar.
1: Yeah, here we go. Deb. Hi, guys. Some useless info learnt at a recent trivia night. Jeez, that's where you...
0: Yeah.
1: That is a great source of useless info. The only country in the world to use every vowel only once is Mozambique.
0: See, that's up there with the hammer. You're never going to need that.
1: I don't know.
0: You're never going to need that ever.
1: I'm a trivia nut. Yeah, nah, sorry, Deb.
0: All right.
1: That's useless
0: just
1: as well.
0: Just those two for now. We do have to get to Radio Scattergun.
1: Keep them coming, though.
0: Yeah, absolutely. Keep them coming. Our jackpot is $300 for today. We roll the dice. There's 10 categories. You've got to answer them all with that same letter. Do it within a minute. We'll give you $300. The fifth call is going to get through. Call now. Oh, he's done the pre-roll. The number is 1-300-00-1242.
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8: 11 degrees in Melbourne. A cloudy day, a top of 15. It's 8 o'clock. Good morning. David Armstrong. There are claims we overpaid for the upcoming NFL game at the MCG. is Eddie Summerfield.
9: The MCG could have sold out two or three times over for next month's historic NFL match between the LA Rams and San Francisco 49ers. It's now been revealed the then Allen government may have paid up to 11 times more than other host cities for the right to host a regular season match. The Age reporting Victoria paying between $10 and $15 million per game after beating out New South Wales and Western Australia. The deal will see two games over 4 years with the possibility of a third. It compares to Frankfurt, who's paying just over $1 million, and Berlin and $7.4 million, while Dublin is believed to be paying close to $18 million per game. Eddie Summerfield, Melbourne.
8: A teenage mother has died in custody at the Dame Phyllis Frost Centre. It sparked concerns about ongoing lockdowns in which inmates are confined to their cells for 23 hours a day. The 18-year-old was found dead outside her cell, the death not being treated as suspicious. The coroner will investigate. Lifeline 13 11 14. A 23-year-old driver has been arrested over a fatal crash at Beaumaris. A male passenger was killed while a Volkswagen sedan lost control on Beach Road, crashed onto the Bay Trail. Another male passenger in the car suffered critical injuries. Police investigating are appealing for information and dash cam footage. Well, drivers are being urged to shop around for the best car insurance price after a report from ASIC revealed motor vehicle insurance premiums rose 8% in the year to July. Many consumers being left in the dark as to why prices are rising. And ASIC Commissioner Alan Kirkland says it's important people don't just set and forget.
10: You've got a right to push back, and that doesn't have to take a long time. It could be as simple as picking up the phone, ringing your current insurer, asking for the reasons for the increase and seeing if they can offer you a better deal.
8: A mega dinghy has crossed the English Channel loaded with illegal immigrants, is correspondent Gavin Gray.
11: A small boat has crossed the English Channel carrying 230 people, the largest number to ever make the journey in a single vessel. The record had been set just last month with 165 people, so this smashed that number and also highlights a new tactic by the people smugglers to get people into England. The 15-metre-long inflatable boat was so rammed that those on board had to dangle their legs in the water as it crossed from France. It's estimated this single journey may have netted the traffickers close to $1 million Aussie dollars.
8: In finance, Wall Street's down 60, our dollar 70.56 US.
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8: Geelong's expected to accuse the AFL of receiving written correspondence regarding the creation and finalisation of the deal with Jay Collard-Jasny. The Cats today will lodge their response to the league's Please Explain. 3AW commentator Matthew Lloyd says he doesn't expect senior leaders who oversaw the agreement to lose their jobs.
1: I look forward to hearing how they obviously document exactly what went on, and I hope we get to hear a fair bit of that. I'm not sure if we will, but I just expect, yeah, really big fine. Mm-hmm. I don't know how much it'll be suspended.
8: St Kilda's slim hopes of finals have been dealt a blow. Nazir Wanganeen Miller and Mason Wood have been ruled out for the rest of the year. Liam Ryan, Tom DeConing, both under an injury cloud. The fallout from FIFA's plot to privatise the World Cup continues. The European, the North American and Asian confederations all co-signing an open letter accusing FIFA of a fundamental breach of trust and deception. That's the latest news and sports.
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13: Good morning, it's Daniel Brewer with your local news and sport. People across Western Victoria are being urged to make sure they complete their census forms this evening. Sam College reports.
14: Every household is encouraged to take part with the information collected, helping governments, councils and community organisations plan future services, infrastructure and facilities. The census can be completed online, on paper or with the assistance from the census team. Help is also available in a range of languages through the translating and interpreting service. Sam College, Ace Radio.
13: The Southern Grampian Shire Council will meet for its August Council meeting today at 2. The meeting will be held at the Council Chambers on Market Place, and members of the public are welcome to attend or tune in through the live stream on Facebook. Residents can meet with councillors before the meeting, with the resident meeting starting at 1:30. The meeting agenda can be found on the Southern Grampian Shire Council website and Facebook page. the ACCC is reviewing regional mobile coverage, including whether telcos should be required to share infrastructure and allow customers to access rival networks. The inquiry follows reports from some rural residents who rely on multiple SIM cards across different providers because of unreliable coverage in their communities. VFF President Ryan Milgate says improved connectivity goes beyond phone service, with dependable mobile networks vital to agriculture and regional livelihoods.
15: Phone towers, they're being used for all sorts of data transfer, so they're being used for, you know, water monitors, irrigation monitors, weather stations. There's a huge amount of, you know, on-farm technology now that's relying on cellular service as well to get remote access for all of these kind of things.
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13: Round 16 of Southwest District Football Reserves results. 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Wrexham Wallisdale 26-13-169, defeated Coleraine 1 behind. Cavendish 7-7-49, defeated Tirandurra 7-4-46. And Dartmoor 17-7-103, defeated Haywood 6-8-44. That's the latest in local news and sport.
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13: Your four-day forecast for Western Victoria, there is a strong wind warning for the west coast. Cloudy with a high chance of showers, most likely during the afternoon and evening. Tomorrow, cloudy with a very high chance of showers, 13. Thursday, cloudy with a medium chance of showers, most likely through the morning and afternoon, 14. Friday, cloudy with a medium chance of showers, 14. Hamilton expecting a top of 14. Portland and the coast, 15.
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13: Currently, it's 8 degrees.
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0: 300 dollar jackpot today for Radio's Categories. Debbie is having a go. Hello, Debbie.
25: How you going?
0: Yeah, we're good. We're good.
1: Now, Debbie, before we get into scats, Sean and I just want to give you a timely reminder. You ready, Shawnee?
0: Yeah, I'm ready. 3, 2, and 1.
1: Don't
26: forget the census.
1: Yeah.
0: Don't forget the census.
1: Do you get that, Debbie?
25: I did. They've advertised it a lot, so.
1: Oh, they have.
0: Not as good as our advertising.
1: You don't like our. Yeah, okay. No worries.
0: Oh, what a shame.
1: Hey,
0: cross that out, would you?
1: Let's put a line through that one for 5 years' time as well when the next census rolls around. Let's get you a letter. That's what we come to play, Radio's Categories. It is a T. Good letter. T for Tommy.
25: Yep.
0: All righty. Debbie, every answer needs to start with T. Don't double up on a word. If you're struggling, say pass and Monkey will come back. Are you good to go?
25: I am.
1: All right, Debbie. I'm still a little bit disappointed with their reaction to our census reminder,
0: yeah.
1: But that's okay.
0: Okay.
1: Righto, Debbie, beginning with the letter T, something that cools you down.
25: Pass.
1: A weather condition.
25: Torrential.
1: Something in the ocean.
25: God. Tomahawk shark.
1: Something that jumps or bounces.
25: Pass.
1: A daily routine for people.
25: Pass.
1: Something most houses have.
25: Tongs.
1: A reason to see the doctor.
25: Tonsillitis.
1: Something at McDonald's.
25: Yeah. Takeaway container.
1: Something you might be running late for.
25: Taxi.
1: An occupation.
25: Pass.
1: Something that cools you down.
25: Cow.
1: Oh, yeah.
0: Great second half there.
1: Yeah, come home hard. What have we got, about six out of ten, Shawnee?
0: Yeah. I've got a question for you, though. Something in the ocean.
1: Oh, okay, yeah. I think you might have got mixed up.
0: Did you make up a creature there?
25: Oh, I know there's a shark, but I don't know what it's called. I think, actually, a hammerhead.
0: Is it a hammerhead? You said tomahead, I think.
1: You're a tomahead. I think
25: you're same.
1: I think you took a tomahawk and you took a hammer and you made a tomahead. Hey. I would have just said, yep, no worries, keep going. I love this, though, something most houses have.
0: Oh, how quick.
1: Straight to the tongs. Don't worry about the dunny, the toilet, straight to the tongs. I can never find our bloody tongs. They're in one of those drawers. You know, do you ever...
0: We've got four sets.
1: I know. So,
0: yeah.
1: But I can never find any of them. Mm. Hey, Deb, bad luck. Guess what? You are in the draw to be our caller of the month by being on air. You could be off to an AFL footy final. Who do you follow?
25: Everyone that the family does.
1: And who's that?
25: So there's either Bulldogs
0: North
25: Melbourne.
1: Okay.
25: So I sit on the fence.
1: Well, starting. Oh, that's a good idea. Well,
0: starting with Tigers.
1: Yeah.
0: Keeping it in theme with, yeah.
25: That's still in the family as well, but yeah.
0: Yeah. Well, hey, either way, Deb, we'll stop there. You are in the running to be our caller of the month. You could be off to a footy final. All you got to do is get yourself on air with the Morning Rush. Radio categories. I'm running out of breath. It's back tomorrow for 350.

0: Mr. Hello, it's Sean and Monkey here, 16 past 8 on your Tuesday morning, and we're asking you to text through your useless information. Yeah, I was telling Monkey earlier on that my dad, I won't say he's the king of it, because sometimes I think it is useful, but yeah, he'll start with a bit of useless info for you, and then he launches.
1: A lot of people have that preamble, don't they? And, you know, when they say it, you worry, well, is it going to be useful or not, or useless, but yeah. A bit of useless information for you.
0: That's exactly how it
1: goes. I've got plenty here. You ready?
0: Yep.
1: Ali, some useless information for you guys. It's nearly impossible to walk swinging your right arm in sync with your right leg and your left arm in sync with your left leg.
0: As opposed to, oh yeah.
1: It is automatic and natural for your arms to swing with the opposing legs. That, now that is not useless, Ali. That is very, I love that.
0: I want to get up and try it right now, but I can't because we're live on air.
1: Don't you do it. But, yeah, Ali.
0: Good.
1: No. Stop saying useless with that one, Ali.
0: You're being harsh on yourself there.
1: Just tell people that one. Nev, good morning, boys. Some useless information. Did you know that apparently Arabian camels are not allowed to walk on Philadelphian footpaths? Have a nice day, Nev. Totally useless.
0: What is he on about there?
1: Totally useless. Brian. Here's some useless information. The length of a piece of string is twice the length of the middle to one end.
0: Yeah, I get that now. I'm picturing a piece of string. See, that is useless info.
1: Sorry, Brian. Useless. Andrew.
0: You could call that other thing.
1: A bit of useless information for you. Women blink nearly twice as much as men.
0: See? I don't mind that.
1: Yeah, I didn't know that, Andrew. I would say that's...
0: Yeah.
1: Is it useful? I'm
0: Back
1: not
0: yourself.
1: Sure.

0: I lost a big toenail a year ago, and it's just now long enough to cut again.
1: New Maximus.
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5: 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Well, they're having a crack.
6: Yeah, I reckon they'd be sick of us talking about them because more pressure goes on. But Brooklyn Cunnington, Travis McIntosh, Abby Phillips and Peter Warren, all from our listening area, are going to tackle it. 28 floors at the Crown Metropole, lugging 25 kilograms of gear.
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0: Tal Backman, She's So High, The Morning Rush, Shauna Monkey, 26 past 8.
1: All right, going to bookend the show today with a little story from last night at my place. I went to war last night. I lay down the law, but like most wars, not the current one, but it got settled. I broke it a deal. I broke it a deal at home last night, Sean. This could be the deal of a lifetime. As you know, at the minute, Tanya and I, but anywhere up to three adult kids living in our house, it's a bit transient.
0: I understand, yes.
1: People coming and going. So cooking tea can be a little bit of a task, you know?
0: Mm-hmm.
1: So last night, after being told I can't cook very well, I said, fine, from now on, I am not cooking anymore. I will not cook. But the deal is, I'll do the dishes every night.
0: Happy to do that as long as you don't cook.
1: I said, I'll do the dishes till the cows come home. Don't mind. You can make as much mess as you want, but ain't cooking anymore.
0: Rightio.
1: Put the foot down.
0: Okay.
1: I broke it a deal.
0: Yeah, I don't mind that.
1: You like that?
0: Yeah, I don't know if I could do that. Hey, just before we go, Monkey, we've got one more reminder. You know, tonight something's happening. Fill out the census. Have a good day, everyone.
1: I missed it. Be good.
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3: On the program today, a council in Sydney has just passed a motion requiring all businesses to make English language signs compulsory. Is this something we should look at here in Melbourne? Also, work from home seems inevitable here in Victoria. As revealed on the program yesterday with Jess Wilson, she supports it, Ben Carroll supports it. It's going to become the law in this state. Speaking of the upcoming election, apparently 10% of us are still undecided or swinging voters. If you're one of those people, give me a call. And apparently Docklands is sinking. What, if anything, could be done? 1-3-6-9-3-3-5-6-4-8.
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8: 11 degrees in Melbourne, a cloudy day at Tollbooth 15. It's 8:30. Good morning. I'm David Armstrong. One person's dead. Another's fighting for life in hospital following a crash at Beaumaris. Kiara Parker has the story.
9: A male passenger was killed when a white Volkswagen sedan lost control on Beach Road and crashed onto the Bay Trail at about 12:30 this morning. He died at the scene. The crash leaving another male passenger in the car with critical injuries. The driver arrested a 23-year-old man. He escaped with minor injuries and is under police guard in hospital. Police are investigating the cause and whether speed was a factor. They're urging anyone who was driving in the Beaumaris area at the time to check their dash cam as detectives try to piece together what happened in the lead up to the fatal crash. Kiara Parker, Melbourne.
8: Four flights from Melbourne have been cancelled as strong winds affect operations at Sydney Airport. Travellers being told to check the status of their flight with the airline before heading to the airport. Police will today continue to search for the Wingan State Forest in the state's east for a
10: Missing 24-year-old Belgrave man after his distinctive yellow Holden Commodore was found there. Evans' bank accounts have shown no activity since he disappeared on Friday night. The finance minister says promising progress is being made on tackling inflation ahead of the latest decision from the Reserve Bank today. Most economists are predicting the official cash rate will remain on hold at 4.35%. Katie Gallagher rejecting suggestions the government's too focused on tax changes and not on driving down government spending.
11: And in every budget, we have found savings to either to return to budget so that we have lower debt or to, reallocate across the budget.
10: In Sydney, a council has passed a motion to make English compulsory on all business signs. It's Strathfield Council's second attempt to regulate shop signage. The idea was raised at a council meeting 8 years ago, but was met with public criticism. In finance, the dollar, 70.56 US.
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10: Melbourne has addressed Latrell Pickett over an admission that he drank alcohol after suffering a concussion. The 20-year-old won't be sanctioned, with the club offering education and to affirm professional standards after sustaining a brain injury. Jake Weatherald admits he'll have to score runs in the two tests against Bangladesh starting on Thursday, opening batsman wanting to lock in his place at the top of the batting order. And NRL boss Peter Vlandis is not ruling out getting a third-place playoff up and running this season, despite widespread backlash at the idea. That's the latest news and sport.
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17: Your 4-day forecast for Western Victoria. There is a strong wind warning for the west coast. Cloudy with a high chance of showers, most likely during the afternoon and evening. Tomorrow cloudy with a very high chance of showers, 13. Thursday cloudy with a medium chance of showers, most likely through the morning and afternoon, 14. Friday cloudy with a medium chance of showers, 14. Hamilton expecting a top of 14. Portland and the coast, 15.
16: Harvey Norman Hamilton, your local computer specialists.
17: Currently it's 8 degrees.
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15: On the Western District's 3HA. 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
3: It is 25 to 9. Good morning. Okay, so it's less than 4 months until the state election. And according to the Herald Sun today, 1 in 10 people are either swinging voters or undecided. Are you one of them? 1-3-3-6-9-3. Because if you are, the fate of Victoria basically rests in your hands. So 90% of people know the way they're going to vote. It's locked in. Nothing will change it. It's maybe they'll vote for Ben Carroll, maybe it's Jess Wilson, maybe it's whoever's running One Nation, maybe it's the Greens even. But at least a tenth of us don't know. Either we are swinging voters, we change our minds from one election to the other, or we're so undecided about this election because we're waiting to see the policies, or we're not really sure about new leaders. Jess Wilson is still relatively new. Ben Carroll as a leader is very new. We know very little about the One Nation candidate. So his name is Warren Pickering, by the way. Are you a swinging voter? And if so, what would help you make up your mind? Or if you're undecided, what do you want to see before you work out how to cast your vote on election day? Because the 10% of you out there, which is a significant proportion, will determine the outcome of the Victorian state election. 1-3-3-6-9-3, mornings at 3aw.com.au. And I might add, my mother back in the day was a swinging voter. She voted Labor sometimes, Liberal other times. So I must say, when my father found out about that, he threatened to divorce her. But anyway, that's an issue for another time. But if you are undecided, what do you need? What bit of information do you need to help make up your mind? 1-3-3-6-9-3. Now, we had Victorian leader, or I should say Victorian Liberal leader, Jess Wilson, in the studio yesterday. Amongst the various things we discussed, I did ask her about working from home. And she said they're going to have a whole lot of amendments. Now, those amendments to the working from home bill have been published today. You know, they don't want people to have a land tax liability. They don't want unions to go into people's homes, et cetera, et cetera. But the point is this. The Liberals are backing work from home. So like it or not, work from home is going to be a reality here in Victoria. We'll either get the Labor version or the Liberal version, depending on who wins the upcoming election. Now, I'm associated with a business, and when we require the staff to come into the office each day, when I say I'm associated, I own part of it and I do some work for them. Not a huge amount, but I do some. And, you know, we like it because we think that it inculcates a culture of ideas sharing and togetherness and whatever. And we accept that sometimes people have family duties or, you know, someone might be sick or, you know, something happens with someone's kids and they've got to stay at home for a day and attend meetings remotely. And that's absolutely fine. But the expectation is that all the staff will come into the office. Now, if we get working from home as a human right, I don't think we'd be allowed to say that to staff anymore. We won't be allowed to say our expectation is that apart from an emergency, 5 days a week you come into the office. And this is what I don't like about working from home. It forces businesses to do things that they might not otherwise want to do. And there's another issue that neither side of politics has been able to answer. Who decides who can work from home and who cannot? Are we going to have a series of expensive court cases to work out, you know, what type of worker has the human right to work from home and what type does not? And let's say you're a garbo or a police officer, or you have a job where it's essentially impossible. You might be a nurse, impossible to work from home. But you see, you know, friends and relatives getting the human right to work from home. Do you then stick up your hand and demand some sort of compensation? Say, well, you know, other people get 2 days a week working from home. It's impossible for me. I deserve a pay rise to compensate me for not being able to work from home. I mean, this has got so much stuff up written all over it, but it is going to be official policy here in Victoria. The Liberals back it because they think there's votes in it. Labor certainly backs it because they know there's votes in it. Essentially, no one opposes it, apart from maybe certain bosses. 133693, mornings at 3aw.com.au. Now, here's another question I have for you today, and I'll be interested to hear what you think. Now, you know, Melbourne, as we know, is a very multicultural place, and there's a lot of precincts where you have different ethnicities, different cuisines. You know, you've got Little Vietnam in North Richmond and out in Springvale. You've got, you know, what remains of the Italian places on Lygon Street, Greek places on Lonsdale Street and so forth. Strathfields, which is a fairly inner city council in Sydney's west, but Strathfields has passed a motion requiring all businesses to have English language signs out the front. Now, they're allowed to have signs in other languages too, but there must be a sign in English. They say it's essential that migrants should learn English, that, you know, we've got to have at least one language that we can all understand, and English is that language. What do you reckon? Should we do it here? Now, there are some, you know, examples of this overseas. For example, in the French-speaking province of Quebec in Canada, I went to Montreal a long time ago. It was almost 40 years ago. But shops there, and I assume it's still the law, are required to have a French sign, and the French letters have to be 50% bigger than any English sign that might also accompany. So, you know, you can have an English sign, but you cannot have it without a French sign. The French sign has to be bigger than the English sign. Now, that was because they were trying to, and probably still are, trying to preserve the French language in North America. Should we force all businesses here to have English language signs? Now, it doesn't mean they wouldn't be able to have signs in another language, but for someone like me, I am monolingual, as in I speak English and that's it. I feel like, yes, I should understand what a restaurant has to offer or any other type of business. You know, why exclude the majority of Australians who speak English as their first and only language? Anyway, Strathfields has taken this step, and look, it's controversial there because Strathfield, like a lot of Melbourne, has a lot of different ethnicities. They have people who speak Mandarin, Nepali, Cantonese, Korean, Arabic and so forth. But they want every business, in fact, they've passed a motion for every business to have English language signs out the front. 133693, mornings at 3aw.com.au. Let's get stuck into a few calls. Jason, good morning. Hello, Jason.
18: Yeah, hi, Tom. I'm actually puzzled by the definition of human rights. I thought human rights were universal.
3: Mm.
18: So with the definition of human right to have the or have that right to work from home being a human right, as you were suggesting, not all humans can actually access that because they're a nurse, because they're a firefighter, because they're in retail. So the definition of it being a human right is going to be easily contestable in a court of law. And I think the Liberals know this, so they're just going along with the gullible sheep that want to believe that Labor can actually bring something like this in. But you can't, by definition, have something called a human right if not all humans can access that equally.
3: That is actually a very good point, Jason. And I must admit, I hadn't thought about it in those terms, but you are. I'd thought about it more in terms of people who can't access this human right, like, you know, like nurses, for example, demanding a pay increase to compensate them. But as you say, if it is a human right, then everybody should be able to have it. And that means, you know, we'd end up with this ridiculous situation of garbos saying, oh, well, 3 days a week I'll drive the rubbish truck and 2 days a week I'll do it from home, which is clearly impossible. All right, good call. Thank you, Jason. Two bottles of Deboardly handcrafted Heathcote Shiraz coming your way. Scott, hello.
19: Hi, Tom. Can I arrive to work half an hour, 2 hours late and just say, no, I'm not late. I just worked from home for an hour and just checked my emails and arrived to work late every morning and just say that, oh, I just worked from home.
3: Well, Scott, that's an interesting question. In fact, weirdly, I've looked at that because here's an interesting technicality that I'm sure the Australian Tax Office will want to have a look at. I mean, I do work for this program from home regularly. I mean, I'm not always here at the office. Now, that means under this law, my house is officially a place of work. And then, as I do, if I then drive to work, as into 3AW's office, and that means I'm driving from one workplace to another workplace, which means all the transport costs are actually tax deductible. Now, under current tax laws, your trip from home to work is not tax deductible. But if home is a place of work under this work from home legislation, then it is tax deductible. And that means if you use your private car, you'll be able to tax deduct a lot of it. So that's another thing I'm sort of seeking advice on because, yes, I mean, you might say, well, I'll just come to work at 11 and we'll just say that I've worked from home for 2.5 hours. Thank you, Scott. Ben, hello.
20: G'day, Tom. How are you, mate?
3: Yeah, good, Ben.
20: I'm just making a comment about the signage. I live in Glen Waverley, and if you go up the Kingsway, there are numerous shops and shops in the Glen Shopping Centre that don't have a word of English and no idea what they're actually selling. So they're actually doing themselves a disservice by cutting out a percentage of the community who don't know what service or what they're selling in their shop.
3: What languages other than English would you say are most common around there?
20: In Glen Waverley, predominantly Chinese.
3: Yeah, okay. Well, that's the thing, isn't it, Ben? Look, in Strathfield, which again is similar in its multicultural mix to a lot of areas in Melbourne, is saying, no, every single shop has to have an English sign. You can have signs in other languages, but you must have one in English. And I actually wonder if that wouldn't be a good idea here. No one's saying you can't have a sign in Mandarin, Cantonese, you know, Korean, you name it, but you must have English. And we had this debate a few weeks ago when Pauline Hanson, you know, came out with the term monoculture. And I said, well, what might that mean? Surely one aspect of a monoculture is a language we all share. And that language clearly has to be English. 1-3-6-9-3 mornings at 3aw.com.au. Plenty more calls and emails coming up. If you are a swinging or an undecided voter, apparently 10% of us are, I want to hear from you. Why? And what will make you or what will force you to make up your mind? What do you need to know? 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
3: It is 12 to 9. We have a lot of emails from people called Ian. Ian W says, I was a swinging voter until you just said the Liberals support working from home. I'm now going to vote One Nation. Well, yeah, I was a bit surprised with Jess Wilson on that issue yesterday. But the thing is, I know that female voters really like the idea of working from home, and it's often women who have to juggle responsibilities, you know, taking care of children, doing some work, maybe a part-time job. So the idea of working from home appeals. But the Liberals appear to have embraced it. They've published seven amendments to Labor's legislation, but they're not opposing the idea. And another Ian R, we'll call him, says, I see that councils will have to put up their waste collection charges. This is a response to Jess Wilson's new policy of having weekly rubbish collection and not fortnightly. Look, Ian, back in the old days, it was absolutely normal for all councils to collect the bins on a weekly basis. And I just think if they got rid of the waste in other areas, that they'd easily be able to afford this. Andrew joins us. Andrew, good morning.
31: Yeah, good morning, Tom. Just in regards to the working from home, does that mean that people are going to forego some of their sick leave and personal leave entitlements if they go to the quacks and they say that, you know, you can't be around people because you're contagious? Does that mean that they can't work from home?
3: Yeah, I see what you're saying. So you're saying if you have a contagious disease, you can't come into the office. That means you don't work and there's sick leave. But if you are capable of working, like there was plenty of people who had COVID who had absolutely no symptoms, but they were banned from coming to work. Again, Andrew, I don't have good answers for this other than I feel like the legislation is being rushed through because it's all about getting votes before the election. And I'm sort of a bit disappointed that both sides of politics are supporting it when No one can say to me who will define who can work from home and who cannot. If it is a human right, as has been raised this morning, is it really a human right if some people can't access? I mean, garbos cannot work from home. Nurses, by and large, cannot work from home. So how can it be a human right if some people simply don't get it? And so many other issues. And also, the tax office will have to get involved. I mean, the state tax office might start slugging people with land tax, you know, from working from home, for using part of their house as a commercial business. And if, as I have been advised, if you declare your home part of your workplace and you drive between your home, which is a workplace, and the office, which is another workplace, you then get to tax deduct all the costs of the transport. That will mean a lot more deductions that the ATO will not be happy about. Tony, hello.
2: Hey, Tom. All you've got to do is go for a walk down Elizabeth Street past Vic Market, and 90% of the signs are Asian. The only part that are English are the actual name of the business. The rest, you've got to look in the window to see what they do. We were there on Friday, me and my wife, and we just couldn't believe it. We felt like we were back in China on holiday.
3: Well, okay, well, what do you think about what Strathfield in Sydney has done, making it a legal requirement for all businesses? They can have signs in other languages, but they must have a sign in English. Is that a good idea?
2: 100%, yeah. The problem we've got here, we keep forgetting that we're Australia and we're Australians, and we just say, everybody do what you want, and it's not what we're... Mm. Yeah, we've got to wake up to ourselves.
3: Well, it's interesting, Tony, and as I said, in 1989 I visited Montreal and Quebec in Canada, and that's one of the last but a very large chunk of French still being spoken in North America. And there was a legal requirement there that all shop signs be in French. You could have an English shop sign, but you couldn't have an English shop sign without a bigger French one. And I think, as I mentioned a couple of weeks ago, in Quebec in Canada, is one of the few parts of the world where KFC is not KFC. It's PFK, Poulet Frites Kentucky. It has to be in French. Noel, hello.
4: Yeah, I was up at the Glen Shopping Centre in Glen Waverley several months ago, and I could have sworn I was in Beijing or Shanghai. I felt like a stranger in my own country.
3: So English signs as well as Mandarin ones?
4: Predominantly Mandarin.
3: No, but would you like to see English signs being made a legal requirement?
4: Most certainly.
3: Yeah, okay. Well, look, again, I don't have a problem with this because, you know, the vast majority of people in Australia do speak English to each other. And, like, I'm an example, not unusual, but someone of my generation, I'm monolingual, largely Anglo-Celtic background. I don't speak another language. And I feel like I should be able to walk into a local shop and know what it is that they're actually selling. Dean joins us. Dean, good morning.
5: Hey, Tom, how are you? I know you took calls on the census the other day. I'm just trying to fill it in at the minute. I think I've made a mistake with respect to the number of people in my household at the time I'm filling it in, and I'm trying to recorrect it, and it just won't let me. I've tried to re-log in.
3: So what number did you put in that was incorrect?
5: Two. So I'm a carer. My mother lives with me now, and I must have put in one. And I'll try to go back and recorrect it and re-log in and put in the right... And it's not accepting my password now, so it's...
3: I think it's one time. I don't think they want people changing it. Look, I wouldn't worry too much about it, Dean. I mean, the census is a summary of literally millions of us. That's the whole reason we do it. And one incorrect answer saying one person in this house versus two is not going to change the overall results. But good on you for trying to do it, and we'll treat that as word on the street. We'll find out from the census whether indeed after you've submitted it, can your answers be changed? And you can find yourself in the running for our weekly prize, the $1,000 voucher to spend at Imp Jewelry. And, of course, there's the yearly prize to think about, $60,000 towards a Mercedes of your choice, thanks to Mercedes-Benz Brighton, where they guarantee to better any trade-in price on all makes and models. 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
3: 9 o'clock news with David Armstrong coming up in a moment. But first, some more quick emails. Barbara says, I am a swinging voter. I've always voted what I thought was best for our state or country. I was going to vote for the Liberals, but Jess Wilson has lost me. I will now be voting One Nation. Yeah, I was surprised, but the Liberals are supporting work from home. They want amendments to what Labor is pushing, but they're not going to oppose the whole idea of it. And on signs in different languages, Ryan says the Great Ocean Road has road signs in Mandarin and English. I think that's a safety issue, Ryan. There were examples of tourists from China, for example, driving on the wrong side of the road, which did cause problems. 133693, mornings at 3aw.com.au. After the news, why are some people swinging voters?
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35: 11 degrees in Melbourne, a cloudy day, a top of 15. It's 9 o'clock. Good morning. David Armstrong, a 38-year-old man's been killed and a 45-year-old man's fighting for life in hospital following a crash at Beaumaris. A Volkswagen sedan crashed onto the Bay Trail from Beach Road around 12:30 this morning. The driver, a 23-year-old man from Carrum Downs, was arrested at the scene. He's been taken to hospital with minor injuries. Police investigating the cause, now appealing for dash cam footage. A desperate search is underway for survivors after a 7.4 magnitude earthquake rattled Colombia. The death toll stands at 111. It's expected to rise as crews scour collapsed buildings.
36: It was a very strong tremor. It took us by surprise.
0: and we evacuated as quickly as we could.
35: An independent MP says the Prime Minister must offer a personal apology to the Japanese leader over a grubby joke made on a podcast. Correspondence between Japan and the Prime Minister's department in July stated that no action will be taken over the comments about melons, and suggested it had been the subject of sensationalised reporting. But Monique Ryan says an honest apology would be the right thing to do.
1: If I was the PM, I'd pick up the phone to the Japanese Prime Minister and apologise to her on this one.
35: America's COVID czar, Dr. Anthony Fauci, could be facing manslaughter charges after admitting in private emails there was a link between the COVID vaccine and miscarriages in expectant mothers. He publicly stated there were no red flags for pregnant women. The admission has come in a text exchange with the director of the Center for Disease Control that's been publicly released after a recent Senate hearing. In Sydney, councillors are defending a move to make English mandatory on all business signs in the suburb of Strathfield, saying it's designed to promote unity. A motion has passed requiring all external signage to have English prominent among any other languages on display. Councillor John Paul Bilardi says he supports it.
2: No matter what your background is, no matter who you are, you'll be able to look at a shop and know what they're selling. And that's the origin of why she put this forward, because she was getting complaints from people in her own community that they didn't know what some other cultures were selling because signs were totally in other languages.
35: Dentists gathering at Parliament House in Canberra calling for a national oral health plan. Data shows one in three adults has untreated tooth decay. 2 million Australians not getting dental care due to the cost. Dental Association's Dr. Chris Sanzaro says a national plan has been delayed repeatedly.
4: We're calling on MPs from across the country to ensure that their constituents' voices are heard and that the Health Minister prioritises the release of the National Oral Health Plan and improves access to dental care.
35: In finance, the dollar, 70.56 US.
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35: Geelong will submit its response to the AFL's Please Explain for the handling of the concussion waiver scandal this afternoon. The league has sent final warning memos to all club chief executives in hopes of avoiding more cases. Meantime, Geelong assistant Nathan Buckley telling Fox Footy the player at the centre of the scandal, Jake Collar-Jasny, has had a tough week.
15: He'd been briefed on Friday and that was everything was still sort of coming to pass at that point. And it's fair to say he was pretty rattled at the time. He was going along his business, as you talk about, Lee, you know, having chosen his path forward and wanting to play the game and understanding the risks that I suppose the circumstance that he was in.
35: The European, the North American and Asian soccer confederations have all co-signed an open letter accusing FIFA of a fundamental breach of trust and deception. That's the latest news in sport.
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24: I'm Daniel Brewer with your local news and sport. New Transport Accident Commission research has revealed a concerning number of local drivers are admitting to multiple risky or illegal behaviours behind the wheel. CEO Tracy Slatter says nearly half of those surveyed admitted to doing the wrong thing.
25: More than 40% of drivers surveyed reported both low-level speeding and using a handheld mobile phone while driving. It shows how risky choices can quickly add up.
24: Renovation works are underway at Hamilton Bay's hospital with an upgrade to the Foster Street reception area now beginning. In sport, the Hamilton Basketball Association have announced their committee for season 2026-27 with Paul Churchill named president. That's the latest in local news and sport.
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3: Your 4-day forecast for Western Victoria, there is a strong wind warning for the west coast. Cloudy with a high chance of showers, most likely during the afternoon and evening. Tomorrow cloudy with a very high chance of showers, 13. Thursday cloudy with a medium chance of showers, most likely through the morning and afternoon, 14. Friday cloudy with a medium chance of showers, 14. Hamilton expecting a top of 14. Portland and the coast, 15.
2: Harvey Norman Hamilton, your local computer specialists.
3: Currently, it's 8 degrees.
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5: 7 past 9. So, in a moment, what types of people are swinging voters? Apparently, 1 in 10 of us are, or were undecided. Most people you speak to, or at least I speak to, are pretty much made up their minds. They're, you know, rusted on Labor supporters, rusted on Liberal. A lot have changed their minds. Ex-Labor, ex-Liberal, voting One Nation. The sort of people who vote Greens tend not to change their vote. But if 10% of people have not made up their minds or their vote swings from one election to the next, these are the people who will ultimately decide this November's election. 1-3-6-9-3 is the number to call. Just a reminder, escape your pricey telco. 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Via email, mornings@3aw.com.au. Jamie says, I'm not a swinging voter. I'm set on the Animal Justice Party due to my passion for animal welfare. But Jamie says, Ben Carroll is going okay with his new ideas. Jess Wilson is very articulate and a go-getter. And Pauline Hanson has the answers to overcrowding. Yeah, I must say, people accuse One Nation of not having much in the way of policies, but Pauline Hanson is the only politician at a federal level I've been able to pin down on, okay, what is your annual immigration target? Now, she wants a big cut, like down to just 130,000 people a year. Fine, we can debate that, but the point is at least she's put a number on it, whereas the federal Liberals and federal Labor just, they dither about it. Deb says, I requested a paper form from the census people. There, you put one in a box if you have 6 or fewer people in your house, 2 for more than 6. So maybe Dean, you rang before about worrying you made a mistake, maybe you hadn't made a mistake. And Dean, we have checked with the census people at the ABS. Once you submit your online form, that's it. You can't go back and change it. And on signs in different languages, Steph says, I find it funny that it's only in places like Toorak and South Yarra and Paran. You see a lot of real estate signs in Mandarin only. Tells you who's buying houses in these markets. Ian, good morning.
6: Ian from Sorrento. I would vote for someone who closes down the treaty in the Victorian government and freezes assets of companies involved in resurfacing our roads. When you go to Google products to fill in wet potholes, there are many, many products available.
5: Yes. Yeah, a few months ago we spoke to a guy who runs a company. He has, it's called Cold Mix, so it's malleable, but once you let it out of the bag and put it in, it goes hard within a certain amount of time. The only problem is, as a private person, you're not really supposed to go and fix potholes yourself. Well, Ian, maybe the Liberal Party is for you. They've promised to scrap the treaty, and they've said they'll spend $1.25 billion a year over 4 years fixing potholes. Thank you, Ian. Caroline, good morning.
7: Well, good morning, Tom. How are you?
5: Yeah, good, thank you.
7: Good. I actually, just talking about working from home, I've always worked with the public, pharmacy-type jobs, etc. And I couldn't think of anything, in my opinion, worse than having to work, you know, had the option of working from home, because I've met so many, you know, wonderful people, friends, etc., because I don't need to work from home.
5: Yeah.
7: So I think that's kind of a very good argument.
5: Well, no, I agree with you, Caroline. As I said, I'm associated with a business where post-COVID we sort of said to all the staff, we had to make a commitment to a certain amount of office space. And we said, righto, well, we're going to commit to this amount of office space, which is, you know, rent is a significant cost. But the expectation is that everybody comes in because we are paying for enough office space for everybody to come in. And we recognise that sometimes that changes and sometimes people have to attend meetings or presentations remotely. But the expectation is in the absence of something going wrong, you turn up in person. And the problem is, and we'll be one of tens of thousands of businesses like this, we don't want to be told by the government how we run our business. And I assume we're not alone like this. And then the other issue is, if it is a human right, then people who cannot, you know, avail themselves of it, like garbos, like nurses, I think ultimately will demand and probably receive a pay rise to compensate them. All right, swinging slash undecided voters, apparently 1 in 10 Victorians still don't quite know how they're going to vote in the upcoming state election. Our next guest, long-time political strategist and marketing expert, Toby Ralph. Good morning.
8: Good morning, Tom.
5: Well, is there a typical type of person who is a swinging or undecided voter? Like, do they have, you know, certain characteristics that bind them together?
8: They absolutely do. A lot of people assume they're completely disinterested. They're not. They're disenchanted. To them, politicians are people who earn too much super and, you know, sit around chatting and wasting money. And they don't like any of them most of the time. That's the majority of soft and swinging voters. And for them, voting is not an act of endorsement. You know, let's do this. Very often it's an act of punishment. So when you're communicating with them, this is why we see so much negative political advertising. Mm. When you're communicating with them, the job is to get them to despise the other guy more than they despise you.
5: Right, so they end up voting for the politician they dislike the least, not the one they like the most.
8: Exactly so. Mm. Exactly so.
5: So if we had voluntary voting, which most other countries have but we don't, are these the sorts of people who in that regime probably wouldn't bother to vote at all?
8: Exactly. They wouldn't turn up. Many of them wouldn't turn up, which is both a good and a bad thing. I'm pro-voluntary voting, so I don't think, but for whatever reason, I'm pro-voluntary voting. But the challenge then becomes getting people out to vote.
5: Yeah.
8: So that, you know, you win and you lose. But yes, it's ironic that the people who are least engaged ultimately make the decision on who's running the country.
5: What about swinging voters, people who will do vote, but they change their vote? Is it sometimes because, you know, there might be one policy which affects them and whichever party, you know, yeah, agrees to undertake that policy gets their vote, you know, and they exclude all the other issues?
8: Yeah, but, I mean, there are a lot of smart voters who switch. In fact, in my latest research, it disagrees with your 10%. In my research, it said 21.4%
5: wow, okay,
8: of people are still undecided. But a further 33%, when you probe them, say they could possibly change. So, you know, there are a lot of votes looking for the right home at the moment. Now, there are people who are rusted on, as you say. They follow a political party the way people follow a footy team. Mm. And they're loyal and unthinking, and that's just what they do. Other people weigh up the facts, think about it, and say, no, look, these people have got it right now, and I'm going to support them. So that's the mid-ground, and they're the real people who think about it and swing.
5: And the fact that, you know, we've got a very different election coming up, well, the polls tell us this, you know, we've suddenly got One Nation going from 5% of the vote to maybe as much as 25%. Does that suggest that all these undecideds and swinging votes are actually changing their minds this time around?
8: Well, what's happening is that people think they're all hopeless, quite frankly. People are disillusioned. They think the Labor government's useless. But they're not convinced that anyone else has the answers. So there are a lot of votes looking for a home. The Jess Wilson's doing a good job, but the Liberal Party has been pretty chaotic over the years. So she's got to demonstrate that they're a proper team. One Nation is a protest vote, essentially.
5: Yeah.
8: And while it's rating, you know, 28% at the moment, I think that'll fall right back. As people get more serious about, you know, this actually matters, what's happening in Victoria matters, our debt matters, you know, fixing everything from potholes to ambulance ramping matters and crime, and we need someone who can fix it rather than someone who we can just use to complain about it.
5: But again, going back to your initial point, because these are people who dislike all politicians, we're going to see a lot of negative political advertising, because that's what will motivate the disenchanted voters to make, in their mind, the least worst choice.
8: It will, exactly so. Yes, we're very likely to see that.
5: All right, thank you. That's really interesting. Toby Ralph there, a long-time political strategist. That sort of explains why negative advertising is so important. Like, well, not important, but why it's so common here. Like, remember early 90s, if you're old enough, you know, the Liberals simply, you know, listed Labor as the guilty party. Very effective. You know, the state was in a mess. We had a lot of debt. History repeating itself there. The guilty party. And it meant they were just guilty of everything. And they lost, but, you know, it was an absolute landslide against them. I don't know if that's going to happen this time. My personal view is there's plenty of anger about Labor, but as Toby Ralph just said, it's not necessarily translating into a huge groundswell of support for the coalition. 1-3-6-9-3, but if you haven't made up your mind, let me know why. No judgment here, of course. I'm just interested, what will solidify your vote, given that you do have to vote in the November election? 1-3-6-9-3, mornings@3aw.com.au. Calls and emails coming up later on this hour. I want to go back to working from home, and can it truly be a human right, and do we have to just deal with it now, because both sides of politics in slightly different ways support the idea. That's coming up at 18 past nine.
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6: It is 21 past nine. Emails. Peter says, we've lived in Glen Waverley for 41 years and we've seen firsthand all the changes. Peter says, I go to the Glen Shopping Centre on a weekly basis. I have no problem with all the Chinese signage. Well, we're going to speak to a Sydney-based social commentator after 10 o'clock news. So the Strathfield Council, which is a very multicultural, multi-ethnic area in Sydney, the local council has passed a motion saying that all shops have to have English language signs. They can have other languages as well, but you can't have just a foreign language and no English. George says, for years we have voted Liberal and Labor based off promises they never honour. The time has come for people to vote for honesty. I tell you what, if politicians did in fact fulfil their promises, you know, this country would be so different. We could actually vote knowing that we will get what we have paid for. And that's what made me so angry on budget night when all these new taxation changes and everything were made. Like, at least when the GST was introduced a quarter of a century ago, it was taken to an election. You know, John Howard said, previously I've said I didn't want to do this. Now I think we should do it. But before we do it, I'm going to seek a mandate. There was never any mandate for all the changes to negative gearing and capital gains and so forth. And Prue says, I'm just wondering where this right to work from home has come from. Nobody has the right. Who pays their wages? Well, Prue, if it makes it into legislation, it will be embedded into Victoria's Human Rights Charter. And so in the same way that you cannot discriminate against a worker based on, say, their skin colour or their religion, you will not be allowed to discriminate against them if they demand the right to work 2 days a week from home. And again, it is entirely unclear who decides who can work from home and who cannot. Now, Claire joins us. What have you seen, Claire?
7: Driving along Punt Road, where it turned left to go to Barassi Way, a large trailer truck's got itself wedged too tall in the second lane from the right.
6: So under the railway bridge there?
7: Yes, yeah. Just under the railway bridge. You don't realise until you're right upon it.
6: So that'd be northbound just before you hit the Punt Road Oval, so to speak.
7: Correct.
6: Yeah, yes. Okay, all right. So we've got a truck, we had another one of those just a few weeks ago, a too tall truck stuck under the Punt Road Railway Bridge just before we turned to Barassi Way northbound. All right, thank you, Claire. We'll check that out. And at the end of the week, you might be in the draw for the yearly Word on the Street prize, $60,000 towards a Mercedes of your choice, thanks to Mercedes-Benz Brighton, Melbourne's only all-in-one Mercedes-Benz retailer. Samson, good morning.
8: Good morning, Tom. Real quick one, mate. Hawaiian shirt. What are we rocking today?
6: Yeah, it's got a very bright orange theme today with red and yellow flowers on it.
8: Fantastic. My call's about... So I'm one of these, as you call, swing voters. And I can say for myself, I don't know about other people out there, but I can take some things out of Labor that I don't mind, some things out of Jess Wilson's Liberal that I don't mind, and maybe the odd one or two thing from One Nation. So if you're someone like me who sort of likes everything, well, not everything, but a certain couple of things from different colours, what should someone in my position do?
6: Well, that's a very good question, Samson. And

0: and I wonder whether a lot of swinging voters are like that. I suppose you, if it was me, I guess you've got to rank the things from, the important things from most to least important, and then, I don't know, give each party points for where they stand on them. Like what are the big two or three issues for you?
1: Okay, so I'm contradictory to what's been spoken about today. In my life with my partner, the work from home rules would help us. That is something that we would look to do because we live far away from where she works in Melbourne. So.
0: Well, see, both Liberal and Labor are saying they support work from home. The Libs have got a few changes they want to make, but as a concept, they both support it.
1: That is true. And with Liberal, a lot of the road stuff that's been talked about, I called up last week about potholes. I agree with that, and also agree with some of the immigration things on the Orange camp. So.
0: Well, it's difficult, Samson, and that's also why you get preferences. You don't have to make just a choice. You essentially get to start with the party you like the most, then the second, then the third, and on it goes. But yeah, I agree, and this is why, I'm hoping we're quietly confident we'll get the new Premier Ben Carroll in the next week or so, because you've heard from Pauline Hanson, you've heard from Jess Wilson on this show a couple of times. We actually have had Ben Carroll on, but that was in his capacity as Education Minister. We now want to find out, all the new policies he's got about, suburban rail loop and airport rail and bringing down the debt and all this sort of stuff. We need to know these things before you make up your mind. Thanks, Samson. Kath, good morning.
2: Good morning, Tom and everyone else. I want to know about people like myself. I've never really been engaged in politics. I'm around your vintage, Tom.
0: So quite young.
2: Until this diabolical Labor government's been doing horrible policies that are affecting everyone's life. I want to know, when that bloke was talking about engagement and that, is there any people like me that's now quite political? And that wasn't 5 years ago or 10 years ago.
0: It's interesting, Kath, because in jurisdictions like the UK and the US where voting is not compulsory, you can look at the proportion of people who choose to vote in a given election, and that will give you an idea about how engaged they are. Like, if in one election it's only 55%, which is low, that means, almost half people don't give a stuff who wins. But then if it jumps up to, say, 70%, that something is grabbing people. The problem is here is we don't know because everybody has to vote. And that's why it's interesting to sort of talk about it, but it becomes anecdotal because statistically, because 90%+ of people do turn up and do vote, it's hard to tell from that number who is genuinely engaged and who is not. Anyway, well, Kath, it sounds like you are with this upcoming election. So good luck with that. Paul, good morning.
3: Yeah, hi, Tom. I think for the most part, these concerns about the signage not being in English are not so much about the inconvenience of some shops not having English signage, but it's more about an excuse for an outlet for racism. It's a little like we also hear a lot about excuses about trans people in sport and trans people regarding toilets. It's not really about that issue so much as it's an excuse to have a go at trans people.
0: I'm sorry, Paul. I disagree with you on your latter point. What they're saying about the signs, and we're going to speak about Strathfield in a little while, is that you can have signs in other languages, but we ask that you have signs in English as well. I mean, would you say the French speaking people in Quebec are racist because they demand signs in French?
3: I think that's a false equivalence to what's happening
0: here. It's signs. The law is in Quebec, you must have the sign in French. And if you have an English sign or any other language, the letters have to be smaller.
3: Now, in France, there's this significant cohort of people who are French because of the history of the country. That's not the same with Chinese in Australia. Chinese is still something of a minority. And so the concerns about the Chinese is more about racism rather than French being an intrinsic part of
0: the country. Well, all right, but 60%+ of Australians are still of Anglo-Celtic origin and speak English, so I think that, it's similar. Anyway, the issue on trans, I can tell you, is the father of a daughter she plays football. You know, increasingly we are seeing, you know, biological boys turning into men playing in women's competitions, and I just don't think that's fair. It's not to have a go at trans people per se, but it is simply to say that in sport, and I don't know if you've seen this, Paul, but in the Women's National Basketball Association in America, two former number one male draft picks have now nominated for the women's draft, and they say when we play basketball, we identify as women, and guess what? That fits in with the WNBA charter. So, I mean, is that fair?
3: That's, again, a false equivalent. It's not correct. They are not trans women who are nominating for that job.
0: The definition of trans women is self-identification in that league. Therefore, if you self-identify, you are what you say you are.
3: But they are not genuine in their self-identification. They are cis men who identify as men pretending to be trans women to enter the sport. They are not genuinely trans.
0: I think
3: yet another excuse for people who really don't like trans people.
0: No,
3: and
0: Paul,
3: there might be.
0: You're essentially calling me a bigot, and I disagree. I'm simply saying in sport, and particularly a contact sport like footy or boxing, for example, which I also know a bit about, you cannot you should not have biological men, even if they genuinely think they are women. Biological men playing heavy contact sports against biological women simply is not right.
3: There are ways that our society can cope with that issue without having to constantly, almost on a weekly basis, bring up anti-trans commentary, because we can deal with issues of sport, like the WTA has just done that, and the World Swimming Competition has done that too.
0: Yeah, but the problem is, the problem is with athletics. They've decided that at the elite level, no, it can't happen. But at the junior level, it can happen. And the problem there is
3: Again, we're getting a little bit sidetracked.
0: Well, you brought it up. You brought up the trans issue.
3: Where the authorities do need to do better to manage that issue.
0: All right.
3: But constantly being anti-trans is a different thing. It's like being anti-immigration, anti-the voice, anti-trans.
0: Paul, 61% of Australians are anti-the voice. You can't condemn 61% of the country as being racist simply because they, in my view, opposed a structure which was itself racist, whose goal was to separate people by race. Look, thank you for your time, but remember, you brought up the trans issue, I did not. And my issue with trans athletes, it's only about men, biological men, who want to play women's contact sports, or actually any sports. And I have a problem with that, yes, and I actually applaud and they are men in the WNBA who are exploiting the rules. It's not because they want to play basketball against women. They're trying to show how silly the rules are, and that is a good thing. News headlines now with David Armstrong. David, good morning.
4: How'd you get from signage to transgender sports?
0: Well, I can't predict what people are going to say, David, and say what they say.
4: I'm knee-deep in that story. It's the best story. And all those two women want to do... is ball with the sisterhood. That's what they do.
0: Well,
4: balling with the sisterhood.
0: I think one of them is a Republican candidate.
4: Yes,
0: so I think I would guess that what he wants to do
4: with a full beard.
0: Yes. But, you know, maybe the WNBA, if it doesn't change its rules, has to allow them into the competition. And then we really will see how silly some of these rules are.
4: Yeah, the other one's a delight. 6'10", former number three draft pick. I think he was. Oh, he's a monster.
0: He was asked about how she played. She goes, I'm a pass-it-off kind of a player. You know, I like to involve my teammates.
4: Our news at 10 o'clock. Ben Carroll, the Premier, out this morning with the Attorney-General. This is good. Landmark law reform. We're just bedding down the details. He will address the issue of suppression orders in sexual assault cases. Mm. Two very high-profile cases have come to a conclusion in the last couple of months.
0: I think one involves a former teacher. Does it not?
4: Yes.
0: Yeah.
4: But also suppression orders that hid the identity of the son of a prominent footballer.
0: Well, we can say who it is. It's the Silvani family now. That's public knowledge. And the other was Ralph Carr.
4: Ralph Carr. Ben Carroll's had a look at this and they will address that. I don't know how they address that, but they're talking about amending the legislation elsewhere. They've caught up with him. America's COVID czar, Dr. Anthony Fauci, could be facing manslaughter charges. state-based manslaughter charges after they got hold of his texts. It's always the texts that will get your undoing. He admitted to the head of the Centre for Disease Control in private emails, there is a link between the COVID vaccine and miscarriages in expectant mothers. He publicly stated there were no red flags whatsoever for pregnant women. That will continue. In sport, Melbourne has addressed the issue of Latrell Pickett. He admitted that he drank alcohol after suffering a concussion. 20-year-old won't be sanctioned. There will be an education program for him and an affirmation that professional standards must be maintained after sustaining a brain injury. All of that with Geelong to deliver their, yeah, we made a mistake letter by end of business today. That's all there at 10.
0: All right. Thank you, David. David Armstrong. 133693 mornings at 3aw.com.au. As I mentioned at the start of the program, work from home is set to become law as a human right in this state, because irrespective of who wins the election, Liberal or Labor, I'm not sure what One Nation's position is, but Labor backs it, obviously. The Liberals back it with some amendments. That says to me it will soon be a thing. We'll speak to the Australian Industry Group shortly at 25 to 10.
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6: 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Now, Clear rang's about 10 minutes ago saying a truck had jammed itself underneath the railway bridge along Punt Road heading north just before we turn into Barassi Way. The Department of Transport has confirmed the two northbound lanes are now closed. Police are on the scene. Delays of up to 15 minutes pushing all the way back to Toorak Road. Emails. Julie says, a while ago, I watched a show on SBS called Tony Robinson's Marvellous Machines, and one of the machines they profiled was a pothole repairer. Yeah, I saw that too, Julie, and look, it's not rocket science, not brain surgery. There are machines. Everybody knows how to do it. It's simply a question of will and money. Sam says, I fully agree that all business signage should be in English language as the primary language. And Sam says the use of languages other than English on road signs is a surprise to me. Look, I think along the Great Ocean Road, there was a specific issue where the Great Ocean Road is something that, you know, a lot of tourists from overseas really want to go and look at. They rent a car at the airport, they drive down, and some of them veer onto the wrong side of the road because they're used to driving on the right, and of course we drive on the left. And so that some of the signs, I believe, I haven't been down the Great Ocean Road for a long time, but some of the signs, I believe, are now in Mandarin saying, please drive on the left. And Paul told us before that, you know, even if a man says he is a woman, that doesn't mean it is he is genuinely trans. Peter says, can I decide who is and who is not? Well, this is the problem, Peter. If a rule is self-identification, and you, as these two former number one draft picks in the men's basketball in America, they've put up their hands and say, when we play basketball, we identify as women. We now want to play in the Women's Basketball League or association. And the association doesn't quite know what to do because its rules include, you know, identities that you take on yourself. If you declare that you are a woman, you are a woman. Our next guest is Victorian head of the Australian Industry Group, Tim Piper. Good morning.
7: Good morning, Tom.
6: Well, it looks to me as though working from home will be a reality. Labor, I think, is under Ben Carroll, is going to stick with it and pass the legislation soon. The Liberals have proposed, I think, seven changes, but the concept of working from home as a human right appears to be one they support. Does that mean the argument is now over and we just have to deal with it?
7: No, by no means is it over, Tom. We are still pushing to have this legislation removed altogether. We just think it's a not good legislation. It's irresponsible when it in the way that it deals with business. But we're not against flexibility in the workplace. We're not against working from home in the workplace. But what we are against is it being mandated, us being told, so you can't develop projects that you might want to. You can't require people to be in 5 days a week if that's what is actually needed for a period of time, for seasonal issues, that sort of thing. And we believe that it's going to make us less competitive with other states. So yeah. We can't have it mandated. We actually need to have it removed altogether.
6: So does that mean, let's just say it is passed by Labor and then the Liberals win the election and they have some amendments to the legislation but leave it in place, would you try and go to court and have it struck down on, I don't know, some sort of other grounds?
7: Tom, we've had an enormous response from big business, small business, asking us whether we're likely to do that. And there's no doubt we'll be seriously looking at the possibility of taking legal action, because we believe there's a chance that it could be struck out by the High Court on constitutional grounds. Sure, the government has all taken a long time to make sure that they feel that it's going to be safe, but we believe there's a chance to do that. So after the election, before the election, whenever we can, we'll be trying to make sure that if this legislation goes through, that we have another look at it.
6: So we had a very interesting call about an hour ago from a listener who said, well, look, if it is designated a human right, but clearly there are some jobs, like if you're a nurse or a garbo, where you simply can't have it, or have, as in you cannot work from home, can you truly describe it as a human right when not all humans have access to that right?
7: Well, that is part of the uncertainty of this legislation and part of the discussion that we're having with the government, the fact that we haven't been able to look at all the barnacles that are on this legislation and the uncertainties that are in it. So the answer to that question that you've asked is, who knows? But we need to know that before the legislation is enacted, because otherwise we're going to have enormous disputes. We're going to have them anyway, and there's going to be just a tyrant of people that are coming through and disputing whatever the case might be, and we can't afford to have that.
6: Now, here's a bit of breaking news that might interest you. News 24, formerly Sky, is reporting the Premier, Ben Carroll, is delaying the work from home overhaul until July next year. So it won't become an issue, I guess, for almost a year now.
7: Tom, I had a call from the Premier this morning telling me exactly that, I think before the press conference that he had. We've been asking for it to be delayed for everybody, and that's certainly a good start. And the Premier said that he's happy to talk to us later this week about it. So that, to me, means that he's happy to talk about, if not the getting rid of this legislation altogether, at least looking at some of the other amendments that we've been putting forward that are reasonable, that are sensible, and makes this legislation look like it can actually be used by business and by government.
6: All right, thank you for your time. Tim Piper there, Victorian head of the Australian Industry Group. Again, this is Ben Carroll undoing the unpopular things, the unpopular policies of Jacinta Allen. Suburban Rail Loop, we'll review it. Work from home, we'll put it off for a year. I am not Daniel Andrews, I am not Jacinta Allen. He's working very, very hard to win back former disaffected Labor voters. Bianca, good morning.
8: Hello, how are you?
6: Good, Bianca.
8: I just wanted to talk about, you had two callers earlier, one about the transport. So I just want to make my point that I don't hear anyone talking about this. So I have a daughter who plays netball and a son who plays mixed netball. And no one seems to talk about the level of injury when there's a boy on the court. So, yeah, it's great and I love it that they play together. But the injuries when my son's on the court versus when he's not, he runs into them and he really injures the girls. This is never spoken about when they speak about trans sport.
6: Well, I suppose the difference is, though, I mean, your daughter is volunteering to play with boys in that case. Your son, the girls he plays against know they're playing against boys and sort of accept that risk, don't they?
8: Yes, they fully accept it and we love it and it's a great learning thing too. But when we're talking about adult men and women with man strength running into a woman, that's totally different.
6: No, I agree with you, Bianca, and that's why what is happening in America with these two former number one draft picks in the Men's Basketball Association are now nominating for the women's competition, saying if self-identification allows us to be women, we would like to play in the WNBA. 133693 at 14 to 10.
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6: The 10, we'll get some more detail about Ben Carroll and his, well, is it a U-turn on working from home? He's decided not to do anything about it until July next year, until well after November's election. A couple of quick emails. Brad says, I've yet to receive anything to do with the census. How will I do it tonight? Yeah, good point, Brad. And Barbara says, surely 70% of all workers are unable to do their jobs from home, e.g. if you work in hospitality and things like that. Look, I agree, Barbara, and that's why making it a human right. If it's a human right, but it can only be used by, say, 30% of people, then it's not really a human right at all. Now, Eve joins us. What have you noticed, Eve?
20: Oh, good morning, Tom. Yes, I was on the Glen Waverley line. And I had to get off. Well, I didn't have to get off, but I got off at Darling Station because the trains aren't running. And the driver made an announcement that they're not running either way and he doesn't know how long the train will be sitting there.
6: Right. So are you stuck on the train?
20: No, I got off the train.
6: Off.
20: I got off the walk. Yes, when he said he didn't know how long we'd be on the train for, how long it'd be stuck there. I think it has to do with the bridge that's been hit.
6: Okay. Yeah. Yes, that probably would be the case. So, yeah, so it's already been reported. A truck is stuck underneath the Swan Street Railway Bridge on where it crosses Punt Road, and that may well be why Glen Waverley trains possibly inbound, or actually outbound as well, can't run. All right, Eve, look, thank you. We'll try and join the dots there, and you could be in the running for the yearly Word on the Street prize with that tip-off. 60 grand towards a Mercedes of your choice, thanks to Mercedes-Benz Brighton, where their expert team is standing by to help you discover the difference a better trade-in offer can make. 3AW and Channel 9 political reporter Heidi Murphy joins us now. She was at the Premier's press conference where this big change to working from home was announced. Heidi, good morning.
21: Good morning, Tom.
0: Good morning, Tom.
6: So we just heard it's been delayed till July next year. Did Ben Carroll, the Premier, say why?
0: Not a huge amount of detail, Tom. We'd already done a whole media conference on what he was there to announce today with his Attorney General, a whole series of law changes to do with coercive controls and future promises around suppression orders. And then we're a question is asked about working from home towards the very end of the media conference, and he just declares he's changed the start date from September 1 this year, which was Jacinta Allen's timeline, to July 1 of next year. It's taken off the notice papers for the Parliament. It was due to be debated Thursday and pushed through on Thursday night in the upper house. But they want some time to work on amendments now. We've seen the business lobby furious about it, pushing back very hard, warning of a lot of unintended consequences. So he's giving himself a bit more time. There are, Tom, after Thursday, there's only two more sitting weeks of this Parliament left. So realistically,
6: is he just trying to neutralise the whole issue prior to the election so hopefully people stop talking about it?
0: I think he's trying to neutralise it a little, but he's also trying to save some face with business, build some bridges back with business so they don't turn wholly on him and his government as they try to win an election. He's trying to just be friends with everyone. Agrees with working from home, wants working from home, will mandate it, will continue with the plans to enshrine it in legislation, just starting it a little bit later. You might remember the September 1 start time to me always felt like it was being rushed through and always felt like to me was get it in place so that someone takes us to the High Court so we can argue a whole election campaign on working from home.
6: Yeah.
0: He's lost interest in that, I think.
6: Yeah, I think so. I think you, Heidi Murphy there. Well, it's interesting, isn't it? Because the former Premier, Jacinta Allen, wanted to rush through working from home prior to the election, but didn't want to give IBAC extra powers until a year after the election, because the extra powers might have uncovered even more corruption on the big build, which is a vote loser. Whereas working from home, she perceived as a vote winner. 133693, mornings at 3aw.com.au. Tony, hello.
21: Yeah, good morning, Tom. How are you?
6: Yeah, good, Tony.
21: I've just got two quick points, but firstly, how's your hip going? Going good?
6: I've had both of them done now, and I'm recovering very well, thank you, so I'm feeling much better than what I did beforehand.
21: Ah, awesome. My wife's had both of hers done, she's going to leaps and bounds, so
6: good,
21: that's
6: to hear.
21: Great. Anyway, two quick points. If a company is run interstate and has a satellite office with two or three people, they would, in my view, be outside the realms of Victorian law with this working from home.
6: I think if the workers are in Victoria, they'll be covered by Victorian law, Tony.
21: Yeah, and secondly, if you're renting a home, a lot of rental agreements does not allow you to run a business from that rental.
6: Yep, that's true. And so therefore, does running a business, is working from home the same as running a business? And again, Tony, these unanswered questions are probably why the Premier has decided to put the whole thing into the too hard basket. How's the mighty roar? Okay, now just a reminder, later on in the program, not now, but later on, when you hear that piece of music, a bit of Up There Kazali by Mike Brady, be the first caller through, not now, later on, and you will be in the running to win a double pass to this year's Toyota Grand Final. It's a fabulous prize. We're going to put one person each day this week and one person every day next week as well. So listen out for that. Mike Brady, Up There Kazali at 5 to 10.
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6: It is almost 10 o'clock. News coming up shortly with David Armstrong. After the news, we're going to speak to a Sydney-based commentator. This decision by the inner city Strathfield Council to force all local businesses to have signs in English. Now, they can have signs in other languages, but they must have at least a sign in English. I think it's a good idea. I don't think it harms anybody. English is, after all, our common language. Also, Steve Pataty is away, but we are going to talk cars, in particular, cars with unusual names. Come and join us. Anything you would like to discuss, 133-693.
25: 3HA News on 981A.